0: well-financed opposition has gotten involved.
1: How did this race become the most expensive race in the history of Congress for a primary? It's because three billionaires from outside of Kentucky have funneled millions of dollars in here. They're trying to buy a seat.
0: President Trump endorsed Massey's opponent, Ed Gallrine. Massey has seen the president's anger by voting against the One Big Beautiful Bill and voting for the release of the Epstein files. Gernal Scott, Fox News.
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3: Here's your LEX18 storm tracker forecast. Get ready for a hot Sunday with highs reaching into the upper 80s. A perfect pool day with a UV index of 9 out of 11, where you can burn in as little as 15 minutes. As we're in the overnight hours, temperatures fall down to the upper 60s, and what will be another hot Monday with highs near about 90. Some of us might even get to the lower 90s, especially further south in the Commonwealth. And then we start cooling off by midweek with chances for showers and storms arriving by Wednesday.
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11: All right. Welcome, everybody. Welcome to the Watchdog on Wall Street show. A lot of news, a lot coming down the pike this week, and we're going to go over it all. But I got to share a little story with everyone. I've been busy, obviously, kids playing in the playoffs with lacrosse in college and running into people and whatnot, and having a lot of great conversations with people that are in my industry, my business. I talk about this all the time. I mean, we constantly are having new accounts coming into Markowski Investments via this radio show. I've been doing this for 26 years. But I run a very, very different firm than many of my peers, to say the least. There are some absolutely amazing financial advisors out there that I happen to be very, very close with. They just do things much, much differently than I do. And they love having a little bit of fun with me and making fun of our business model, because there's no other one like it in the country. And people ask me sometimes, you've been in business for over 30 years and you've been successful. You know, what regrets do you have? And, you know, some of them will be like, Markowski, come on. You should have listened to us. You should have done things our way. Your life would be a hell of a lot easier. No, I don't have any regrets in how we built our business and the customers that we serve. Most of my peers, the firms that are our level, people running family offices, they manage billions of dollars in assets, but they don't have many clients. They are just dealing with really big investors, and they're more along the line. We've talked about this here on the program. They're more into wealth preservation and handing down assets to other generations, and they laugh at me because I don't know how to play golf. We can play at this golf course here, and you know how hard it is to get out of here. Why don't you come? I said, I don't know how to play. I don't understand. How do you not know how to play golf? I never had the time to learn. One of the reasons is that, again, it's my choice. I coached my kids' teams growing up and spent time there. But we have a lot of clients in 50 states. We don't have few clients concentrated in like New York City, the Hamptons, Palm Beach, the wealthy enclaves here in the country. Honest to God, I've got clients in North Pole, Alaska. That place actually exists. It's a place called North Pole, Alaska. And I like it that way. I do. This is the business that I've chosen. I'm putting together kind of like our memoirs of our firm and what we've done. No, it doesn't mean I'm quitting by any stretch of the imagination. It's almost kind of like, the memoirs of our first 30 years. And I recant the story all the time, because my very first week in the business, and talk about being nervous. I'm an upstate New York kid. I'm buying suits. I didn't have money. I'm buying suits at secondhand shops on the Upper East Side of Manhattan, and our offices were in Rockefeller Center. And I didn't feel worthy to be even walking into the building at that point in time. And I'm up in the offices, and I'm watching, what everyone's doing. One of the interesting things I learned the first week as well, is that these brokers don't know what they were doing. Every single one of them were trying to determine what the market was going to do that day, and they were gambling their own money on it. Now, mind you, this is 30 plus years ago, for crying out loud. This is before all the crazy Kalshi and poly market stuff that's going on today. And I learned very quickly, this whole trading thing is not a very good idea. But neither here nor there. The firm I was working at was catering to nothing but high net worth investors. And I didn't get it. I didn't come from that type of a background. And I for the life of me, didn't compute with me. I said, why can't we help everybody? I mean, would a doctor, good doctor, turn somebody away? Should we try to help everyone out? And that stuck with me. And that's how we have built our business over the years. And yeah, without a doubt, this is much more of a grind. Because yes, do we have wealthy clients? Yeah, absolutely. But because of what I do, I'm also in the business of educating people in the right thing to do and the wrong thing to do. And I explained this on the program. If I was to give an elevator pitch, someone was to come up to me, and I've kind of figured it out now, because again, I wear so many hats, you know, doing the radio show, podcast, TV, books, writing, managing money, running a firm, all these things. How do I explain that? Well, it's real simple. Okay. My job is to keep people from doing dumb stuff, period. Keep people from doing dumb stuff. And again, I like it. I enjoy it, but it's difficult. It's difficult in the sense, and I've written about this in the past, is that I lose often. You know, it's that Sisyphean battle where I'm pushing a rock to the top of the hill, and that rock rolls back down on top of me again and again and again. And more often than not, you know, I lose in these situations. I warn people when it comes to things. It's frustrating. And it's very hard for me. It's very hard for me to detach from those losses. I mentioned on the podcast past week, one of my favorite apps out there. Again, if I had to choose one app to have on my phone, and I only had to choose one app, would be this one, be the Halo app. And they'd started a new series there talking about learning how to detach yourself from certain things in life. And again, I've got to learn that I can't. It took me a long time. It took me a long time. It was at one point in time where I actually was arguing on this radio. This was like 18 years ago. I didn't even believe in hope anymore. The word, I said, no, there's no such thing as hope. I have to fix this stuff on my own. You make your own hope, all these various different things. I have to learn to detach from all of the losses that we take. When people decide not to listen, they do the wrong thing. It's a very difficult thing to do, and it weighs on me at the end of the day. And again, going out with my peers and being around them, you know, the playoff season, whatnot, these are very accomplished people in my industry. You know, we joke about it and kid about it, but you know, it's much more difficult. But again, I'm not going to change. And there's a reason why other top investment firms only deal with wealthy people. There's a new investment firm out there. They want us to become a part of their firm. They actually provide, again, it's the, you know, private jet service for certain clients, all this stuff. But the rule is I'm going to have to cut loose. Oh, yeah, you're going to have to get rid of all your smaller clients. What are you out of your mind? They ask, but they know. They know me. They know that I would never do anything like that. I couldn't live with myself. Anyway, one of the things, you know, besides keeping people from doing dumb stuff, I should probably add, there should be two sentences. Keeping people from doing dumb stuff and also telling people what they do not want to hear. You know how difficult that is in our business, me to go on this program and all the time and to turn people up, put people up because I tell them stuff they don't want to hear or try to basically slay ideas in their mind. You know, what was it? Was it Mark Twain that said, it's not what you don't know that hurts you. It's what you do know that just isn't so. That's basically what I do here on the program. And nothing has really changed. Last week here on the show, we went into Markowski Investments, financial independence top 20. And again, this past week, I'm having a lengthy conversation with someone about their financial situation and what they wanted to do and how they wanted to start saving and various different things. And there you go. They've got, you know, tens of thousands of dollars in credit card debt at 28%+. And I've got to say, hey, listen, I really can't help you. I will help you and point you in the right direction. Okay. I will spend my time. I spend my time because that's what we're supposed to do. We're supposed to care about others. We're not supposed to write them off. And when others, that means everyone. I'll take the time out and I will tell you what you need to do, what you need to cut. But you know, you're going to have to do this stuff. And it's frustrating because most people do not want to because they're more concerned about their Instagram posts or how they look on social media. And that's, quite frankly, something I don't really seem to understand. What I am seeing right now, and again, we're going to talk about the various different economic numbers that have been coming down the pike. I was thinking about it this past week. And a song. I'm not a big Jimmy Buffett fan. I'm not. I went to one of his concerts. I do like some of his music. He's got this song. It's like Changes in Latitudes, Changes in Attitudes, something like that. And I was thinking about the terms of, you know, changes in the terrain and changes in mindset. And that's what really needs to happen today, what people really need to do. In particular, Generation X, which is my generation, and I'm seeing it everywhere. Again, when I talk about keeping people from doing dumb stuff and telling people things they don't want to hear, I have to do that. I have to do that because more often these are my clients. These are my clients outside of the people that are already wealthy. And again, I've gone over, okay? You know, Markowski Investments, our process, how we go about doing things, invest like you're already wealthy. Wealthy people are already wealthy. They don't do dumb things with their money. You have to get that type of mindset. And oftentimes, like it stands right now, like I've been talking about now since the turn of the century and warning people about everything that I said, everything that I told you here on the program is coming to pass. People, according just to government numbers, which are just not real, they're way off. According to government inflation numbers, you have lost 30% of your buying power over the past 5 years. You understand me? 30% of your buying power over the past 5 years. We told you all of these things were going to happen and what you needed to do to avoid it. Some chose to listen. Some didn't. And I talk to my buddies because they listen to my podcast. They listen to my show. People listen. You're getting all bent out of shape over stuff. You're killing it. Your clients are making. I mean, why do you care? Because I do. I do. I want to see people do well. I don't like seeing the numbers that I see out there. I don't like seeing the delinquency rates in credit cards, the delinquency rates in student loans, what's going on there for most of the country at this point in time. It bothers me. I can't detach from that. That's why I'm here. That's why I'm here. I don't need to be here. I don't have to work another day in my life if I didn't want to, but I want to because, again, it is what has made my business, my job, has made it so satisfying, is helping people and putting them on the right path. I've said this again and again and again. You know, easy peasy as far as I'm concerned. Managing wealthy people, obviously passing down assets. Building wealth is the hard thing. Getting people on the right path. Well, it was about 10 years ago. 10 years ago, and we're going to review this in a bit. I warned everybody what was going on. Put out a retirement crisis white paper. And like I said, I'm not Mary Poppins. No spoonful of sugar to make the medicine go down. Cite that Alanis Morissette song, Jagged Little Pill. Much of what I serve up are jagged little pills. Right, Markowski, you're putting that out? You're going to just turn people off. You know, I'm like, what do you want me to do, lie to people? You want me to come on and tell everybody that, you know, the government's not spending out of control, they're losing their buying power, and that everything is awesome? I can't do that. I can't do that. I'm here to help everyone. That's what we're about. That's what we've always been about at Markowski Investments, the reason why I started this show 26 years ago. So we have a lot we have to go over today. I'm going to go back in time a little bit. Yeah, we're going to go back and go over where we're at as a country, the retirement crisis white paper. And I want you to keep this in mind. You might not like it. Change in the terrain, change in mindset. Not that, just changes in latitude, changes in attitude. Change in the terrain. You need to change your mindset. Have to take a break. 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If it suddenly ended tomorrow,
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14: 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Hi, I'm Dr. Mitch. Since most chronic diseases have inflammation, our optimized curcumin seems to be a perfect addition to any nutritional program. It makes sense to me that preventing or reducing inflammation is a key component to our overall health. The Mayo Clinic found that curcumin can decrease swelling and inflammation, has antioxidant properties, and research suggests that curcumin can prevent cancer, or at least slow the spread of cancer, and in many instances make chemotherapy more effective. It protects our healthy cells even from radiation. 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

0: taking Wall Street's liars, crooks, and cheats out behind the woodshed. 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
1: Welcome back, everybody. I don't know why this one commercial, and I can't for the life of I can't even remember the firm. Now, I remember some of the Morgan Stanley ads from back in the day, the Worldwise ads a little bit, you know, with the stockbroker giving the speech at the girl's wedding. Now you want to hear from her dad. But there was one out there that I remember seeing it, and I'm like, you have got to be kidding me. And basically, it was a couple of high school teachers. Their financial advisor was so good that they retired in a vineyard in Napa. They had their own vineyard in Napa. And I'm like, come on, man. I mean, are you serious? Are you really serious? Now, first and foremost, what was funny is that the firm that was making the advertisement would never handle, never even deal with a couple of school teachers unless their parents were exorbitantly wealthy and they had family wealth. Okay? They're not going to even deal with those people. But to think that you're going to show those types of returns? Anyway, it's fantasy. It's fantasy for most. And we don't, I don't live in fantasy land here. I don't. Walking out the workplace, oh, well, to travel around, golf, family time, all sorts of stuff. But, you know, okay, you can do that, but you have to prepare properly. And I made this perfectly clear in our retirement crisis work paper. Because many people coming up, they're having all these fantasies in their mind, and they're taking a look at their accounts, and they're coming over to us. I don't know if I'm prepared for this. No, you're not. No, you know, what you're asking for is completely unrealistic. Well, how do I get there? How do I get there? Well, I'm not a magician, okay? I can't make your account, you know, go up five times in a couple of years. You're going to get yourself into trouble even trying to do that, for crying out loud. And the earlier you recognize who you are, what you are, where you are, the better off you're going to be. And, you know, when I talk about changes in the terrain, changes in mindset, I'm seeing this with, again, with my generation, Generation X, coming to terms with the fact, many of them come to terms with the fact that they are behind the eight ball. And even the concept of retirement, many of them are basically, you know, putting in the rearview mirror, saying, hey, listen, it is what it is. It is what it is. This is the situation in the here and now. I've got kids. I see what home prices are like. I want to help my kids out. Guess what? I'm going to have to work longer. That's okay. Well, one of the things that I put in our retirement crisis white paper, and people thought I was nuts. It's nuts. Well, you're asking people to work more? If you have to. I talked about, you know, okay, you retire from one job and, you know, you take some time off and then you come back and you do a three-day work week. Yeah, you work Monday through Wednesday. Take the weekend off. Well, you're going to have more disposable income. You'll be able to do more stuff, be able to help your kids. People, we saw all of this coming. We saw the cost of living going through the... You're watching it right now. You can either deal with the terrain or not. WatchdogOnWallStreet.com. We'll be back.
2: Here's your LEX 18 storm tracker forecast. Get ready for a hot Sunday with highs reaching into the upper 80s. A perfect pool day with a UV index of 9 out of 11. We can burn in as little as 15 minutes. As we're in the overnight hours, temperatures fall down to the upper 60s. It will be another hot Monday with highs near about 90. Some of us might even get to the lower 90s, especially further south in the Commonwealth. And then we start cooling off by midweek with chances for showers and storms arriving by Wednesday.
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1: 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I got another one coming out as well. 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Like I said, I know many of the things that I'm talking about today. Again, it might be hard to hear, hard to listen to, because sometimes the truth is a little difficult. 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You can learn how to navigate the financial storms, corrections, and volatility. You know, most importantly, you learn to, again, deal with the terrain as it is. And I've talked about this incessantly here over the years. You know, you may have been, you know, given a narrative or been sold some sort of plan. But if the plan doesn't match the actual terrain, and I always use, like, if you're a soldier, a Navy SEAL, and you're going off into battle, and you're prepared for battle, and you've got your plan, and you've got your map, but then you get there and you land, and the terrain is different. Well, what do? You have to adjust. You have to adjust. And many Americans, that's what they're dealing with right now. They've been fed a bill of goods when it comes to narratives, when it comes to financial preparation. That's what we call it. They call it financial planning. We call it financial preparation. And they're looking at themselves right now. They're 55, they're 60, they're 65. They're saying to themselves, whoa, where am I at here? Where am I? How am I going to make this work at this point in time? How is this possible? And they're the same thing. They're changing the train, changing their mind. They're looking at their kids and they're saying to themselves, I'm going to have to help my kids out. I'm going to help my kids out. I said, I can't believe how expensive homes are. The first-time homebuyers, average first-time homebuyer, 40 years old. I live in South Tampa, Florida. And I love my neighborhood. I am ear to ear grin all the time. All kids everywhere. Okay. Kids riding bikes, playing ball in the streets, elementary school. They're all young families. My wife is thrilled. You know, she's seeing, you know, newborn babies here. And it's awesome. Awesome. I love that. For me, that's, you know, I'm not a villages guy. Let's just leave it at that. I'm not retiring, and I love being around youth. And I talk to a lot of these families. And I'm like, the homes here are not cheap by any stretch of the imagination. These are young families. And, yeah, parents helped. Parents had to help. Okay. Okay, so what? So that gold watch, you're going to be golfing at, 59 or 62 years old that's not going to work out. That's okay. Let's get nothing wrong with that. Okay. We just have to deal with it. And in my retirement crisis white paper, I also talked about the demographics of the situation, the fact that people are living longer and healthier lives. That's a part of it too. And again, I've already explained here, you know, you talk about Social Security, it's going to be cut, man. Okay? It's going to be cut. Let me put it to you this way. Our national debt, and I'm going to be getting into some

0: economics, some of the numbers, the hard numbers that are out there. The interest on our national debt is now almost $1.3 trillion a year. That's the money we're spending as a nation on interest on our debt is soon going to exceed Social Security. All of the things going on in this country, okay, nobody is talking about the fact that it already 25% cuts in 7 years, and then even larger moving on. Who was the only guy out there that was warning everybody about this 30 years ago? I was warning my generation. I'm like, do not even factor in Social Security into your retirement. Don't even factor it in. I said, if you get it or you get part of it, be happy. The numbers don't work. Again, not a popular thing to say. I go on television programs. I go on radio programs as a guest. People will light into me. The liberals will light into me. Oh, it's not a party state. Nah, nah, nah, nah, nah. Yeah, it is. Yeah, it is. And look at where we're at right now. Where we're at right now. First baby boomer president. You know who that was? Bill Clinton. Bill Clinton was the first baby boomer president. He was actually fiscally sane. We had $3 trillion in debt. Bill Clinton. Now, we're almost 40. Think about that for a second, people. Think about what that means to your kids. I didn't do it. I didn't vote for any of this stuff. But you know what? The problem's there. Problem's there, and guess what? I'm just going to keep working. Just going to keep working. I'm going to try best I possibly can. We're going to be in this together to try to make this better. I know many people just checked out. They don't want to even bother with us. They want to even talk about it, whatever it may be. You know, I'm out. I'm not out. I'm not out. I'm never going to quit. And neither should you. Have to take a break. 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Not liking what I'm seeing by any stretch of the imagination. Again, this diverges from the stock market. Two completely different things. 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We'll be back.
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1: All right. I didn't really cover the jobs report last week on the program at all. I spent last weekend actually going through it because, you know, again, it's part of the conspiracy to keep people poor and stupid, creating narratives that, you know, that phrase is Donald Luskin's phrase from the 1990s. I was going to give him credit for that. It's genius. Where they say the job, U.S. jobs jump 115,000, smashing estimates. Oh, my God, it's awesome. Yeah, if you actually take a look at the report and you take a look at how the formula was put together, we actually lost jobs, okay? There's actually 226,000 jobs. 391,000 jobs were added to the spreadsheet based upon a guess. That's all. That's all. The jobs number was brutal. I stopped. I stopped going on the Brady Bunch boxes on Fox, CNBC, all that stuff. I stopped because it's lies, damn lies, and that's the jobs report. And we're just going to see revisions to the downside anyway, just like we always do. Let's take that and we'll put that aside because, again, I'm so exhausted. I'm so exhausted. Just I could do every single week on this program is deal with all the narratives, all of the gaslighting that takes place. Just level with people for crying out loud. Oh, you know, I'm on this team. Oh, I'm on that team. Oh, give me a break. It's the same thing. You know, they lie on Fox. They lie on MSNBC. They both lie. Why do you listen to them? The reality is right now, you take a look this past week, they couldn't even, they tried. They actually put people out there trying to spin the inflation numbers, which were brutal. I mean, absolutely brutal. You know, it wasn't that long ago. We're going after Powell. All right, gotta get those rates down. I think rates should be 1%. What? The two-year right now is trading above the Fed funds rate. That means the Fed has to raise rates. CPI up 3.8%. You do know that the our target rate is 2%. Well, you're not even close. My target rate is zero, and I've explained that here on the program. Then came, again, it was so bad. It was so bad, they didn't even know how to spin it. Wholesale inflation up 6% on an annual basis. That is the biggest increase we've seen since 2022. And let me tell you something, people. If those tariffs were not taken off, if the Supreme Court didn't nix those tariffs, the numbers would have been much, much worse. Again, if you think I like relaying the truth, you think I enjoy telling you this stuff, I don't, okay? It's not good, but you know it too. You see the receipts you pay. You see what you're paying for everywhere. We're getting smacked upside the head. Watchdog on WallStreet.com. 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A lot more when we get back. 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
20: What do you care, Markowski? You've got money. You pay these higher prices. What does it matter to you?
1: It's a type of thinking and thought process I get from people who, their religion is politics. Their religion is elephant and donkeys. I don't look to things of this world. I look to things that, again, it's an eternal mindset that one has. And quite frankly, you should care about what's good for the entire country. And if you can't see past that, if you can't see how much of America is really hurting right now based upon these prices, there's something wrong with you. You got to get your mind right, quite frankly. Even the breaking down some of the numbers that are good. They talk about wage growth. And by the way, inflation is outpacing wage growth. And if you break down the internals of wage growth in this country, it's skewed to the people that are at the top. And yes, okay, my clients, people who've listened to this show, people who've followed what we've been talking about, have made good choices. They've made good choices. What have we told you here on the program? In an inflationary environment like we have, when the government continues to print money, you must own assets. You have to outrun it. You have to beat it. And we've taught people that. We've done that. But not everybody has heard this program. Not everyone has been taught properly. And excuse me for being sympathetic to that. I mean, I'm sorry, but I am. That's just my nature. The numbers, people, are brutal. Brutal. And again, they keep gaslighting us. They keep coming out. Oh, no, it's just way down. Ah, oh, Biden. Give me a break. This is just the past year. Fuel oil's up 54%, gasoline up 30%, electricity up 7%, apparel up 5%, transportation up 5%, food away from home up 4%. Medical care up 4. That's constantly going up. Food at home up 3. You go right on down the list. Airfare inflation up 20%. Hospital services up 6. Motor vehicle repair up 6. It never ends. I just saw this past week again. Ground beef, summer barbecue. Summer barbecue, it's over $7 a pound.
20: What do you care, Markowski? You could afford it.
1: 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And I'm sorry, I'm going to go through some of the numbers. The percent of balance, people that are 90 plus days delinquent by loan type. 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Student loans are above 10%. 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Over 10% are 90 days plus delinquent. What do we got? Auto loans above 6%. Credit card stress, again, great financial crisis levels. And then you take a look at some of the internals of these numbers. And I'm sorry, because these things upset me. These things upset me, and they should upset all of us. Because, again, we want to make things better for all Americans, do we not? And that we should, what it's all about, right? Not about me. I'm as conservative as conservative be. I don't believe in handouts and giveaways or nothing. But what I do believe in is that this has been done to us by people in Washington, D.C. that continue to spend and live beyond their means. We're going another $2 trillion further into debt this year. This is why we're losing our buying power. For crying out loud, it's not just me. Guy, multi-billionaire, Ken Griffin, Citadel, is being interviewed this past week, saying the exact same thing that I've been saying. He said, we have to deal with this. Americans are losing their buying power. It's theft, for crying out loud. It's theft. It's taxation that people don't even realize. I mean, you go to, go take fast food. It's patently obscene. It's absurd what people are paying. And again, we all know everything's awesome. Just look to the stock market. Yeah, you know what? It's made me a lot of money. It's made my clients a lot of money because I know what I'm doing. We know what we're doing. We've outpaced inflation. I get that, but not everybody has. One of the things I try to teach people here on the program is, again, this is why you have to be invested. But it's becoming much more difficult for people out there because the cost of everything has gotten obscene. You know how many emails? I wish I could save more. I don't have the money. I can't afford it. And again, I'm at the point where I said, listen, you know what? It's suck it up time for all Americans. It's second job time. I did it when I was younger. I did it. And again, I have to tell people this. I said, you know what? You might have to go out and get yourself a second job. I know it's tough, but it is what it is. And as it stands right now, people, there's no changes. We're not getting any changes in D.C. There's no changes in their mindset. Have to take another break. Again, become a part of the Watchdog on Wall Street family, the Markowski Investments family. WatchdogOnWallStreet.com. We'll be back.
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22: Weighing more military action. I'm Carmen Roberts, Fox News. A drone that targeted the UAE's nuclear power plant today is ramping up tensions and raising the possibility of renewed military action against Iran. Fox's Alex Hogan at the airport, White House.
23: Axios is reporting that the president is expected to hold a Situation Room meeting with members of the top national security team on Tuesday over the war in Iran. It comes as just earlier he issued a warning to Iran, saying this quote on Truth Social, "For Iran, the clock is ticking and they better get moving fast or there won't be anything left of them at times of the essence."
22: President Trump also spoke with Israeli Prime Minister Netanyahu by phone today about their next steps. Investigators are combing through the wreckage in Idaho after two Navy jets collided during an air show at Mountain Home Air Force Base. All four crew members were able to eject safely moments before those two EA-18G Growler jets slammed to the ground. Police in Austin, Texas take two suspects into custody and are searching for a third after a series of at least 10 random shootings over the weekend.
24: Which mainly happened in South Austin, which took place late yesterday and all the way into today as well. We know that 10 of those shootings possibly connected. They were drive-by shootings, two of them involving fire stations. They have left four people injured, one of them was in critical condition but is now stable.
22: Marco Bittenell with Fox 7, Austin. And Republican voters in Louisiana deny U.S. Senator Bill Cassidy a third term in office. He finished yesterday's GOP primary in third place, but is accepting defeat and staying strong.
25: President Trump posted on Truth Social Sunday calling Massey, quote, "the worst Republican congressman in history." On ABC's This Week, Congressman Massey said he wasn't concerned over GOP Senator Bill Cassidy's loss in Louisiana Saturday.
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26: Here's your LEX 18 storm tracker forecast. Get ready for a hot Sunday with highs reaching into the upper 80s. A perfect pool day with a UV index of 9 out of 11. We can burn in as little as 15 minutes. As in the overnight hours, temperatures fall down to the upper 60s. And what will be another hot Monday with highs near about 90. Some of us might even get to the lower 90s, especially further south in the Commonwealth. And then we start cooling off by midweek with chances for showers and storms arriving by Wednesday.
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1: All right. Welcome back, everybody. It is the Watchdog on Wall Street show. I've talked about certain words that I learn. I love languages. I love history. I really do. I talk about, often there's two Greek words that mean a lot to me. Philotimo, parousia. I think I talked about parousia not long ago. And these are words that, quite frankly, we don't have in the English language. I wish, sometimes you wish you didn't have to sleep at night and you could just, read and learn and other languages. I'm brushing up on my Italian as best I possibly can now. But I learned a new one this past week. It's another Greek word. And again, I got to be careful here because, I live right now. I'm empty nester with my kids, even though they're coming home from college at this point in time. It's my wife who's Greek and my mother-in-law is from Greece. And love to, to crack jokes and stuff like that. But there's, again, immense amounts of wisdom in history. I love classical history. I talk about this, the wisdom of the ancients and how applicable it is today and everything that we do. And there's a Greek word. I'm going to butcher it. It's a little hard for me to get off my tongue. Dokisisophos. And basically, it means someone who thinks they are wise, but is basically stupid. Dokisisophos is the word. And I learned it this past week, and I said, oh, my Lord. Omar, there was a study. I've written about this. We've talked about it here on the program. The Dunning-Kruger effect. You got two guys. This actually came out. And I wrote about this 1999. Cornell University study. David Dunning and Justin Kruger. And basically, the Dunning-Kruger effect and this Greek word are the same thing. It gives a pretty damn good explanation of Wall Street incompetence in managing money. The Dunning-Kruger effect, again, you might as well just call it, once again, I got to get it wrong, Dokisiophos. It's a cognitive bias where certain individuals are plagued with this illusion of superiority. They think that they are way more competent than they really are. And the incompetent cannot see their own ineptitude. The incompetent will fail to recognize their own lack of skill, fail to recognize genuine skill in others, fail to recognize the extremity of their inadequacy. And the interesting thing is, and the flip side of it, people that are knowledgeable and have superior skill sets, they tend to be, well, they are more humble. Humility, they underestimate their relative competence. Interesting, to say the least. And Albert Einstein said a little bit of knowledge is a dangerous thing. Again, a lot of self-proclaimed gurus out there that get it wrong again and again and again. And it's not just on Wall Street. It's in Washington as well. Kevin Hassett, now I wouldn't want to have his job. I've made fun of him on the podcast. He reminds me, there's a television show out there, What We Do in the Shadows. It's a vampire. It's like a comedic vampire show. I remember watching it on an airplane one time, thought it was kind of funny. And there's one kind of vampire that doesn't drink blood. It's an energy vampire. It like basically steals people's energy by being so boring. And Kevin Hassett looks just like the energy vampire, for crying out loud, on that television program. And anyway, he goes on TV. And he's touting the economy. He's saying credit card spending is through the roof. Like that's good news. So it's good news, Kevin, that more Americans are putting stuff on their credit cards and going further and further into debt at 28%. Interest rates. Hey, you remember that promise that Trump gave long ago? He's going to bring credit card rates down to 10%. I laughed because it's just dumb. It was a dumb idea. Not possible. There wouldn't be anybody with credit cards unless they had perfect credit scores. Yeah. So Kevin, you're the White House economic advisor, and you're going on TV and you're saying people going further into debt on their credit cards is a good thing. And then you take a look at, consumer spending is up. Sure it is. But again, why don't you take a look a little bit deeper into the numbers and see that people are not buying more stuff. Consumer spending is up because prices are up. That's the only reason why. And again, this Dunning-Kruger effect, or again, the Greek word out there, Dokisiophos, it's everywhere. I've been warning about this. Again, we talked about our financial independence top 20 last week on the program. And one of the lines on the list is that what you got to understand that business programming is simply entertainment programming. I don't think I ever saw so many bad calls this past week. You had panelists, these are regulars, and these people have got to be pay for play. They've got to be paying to be on CNBC every afternoon to be part of the trading club. Because when you come out and you tell everybody that your top pick out there is Shake Shack, okay, and you've been touting this thing, and the next day it goes down by, you know, $28 a share, and you don't even come out and own it, you don't even come out and say, my bad. I mean, what kind of show is this, for crying out loud? How are you that far off? And it's everywhere. Again, Morningstar, which is the it's a kind of a investment company rating firm, kind of rates separately managed accounts and mutual funds out there. They basically echoed what we said here on the program. It's amazing to me. Kathy Wood is one of the biggest stars on Wall Street. One of the biggest stars on Wall Street. Yet, if you actually take a look at her performance, she might be, and her ARK funds might be the most expensive lesson retail investors have ever paid for. See, Dougie Cass put this out. Her flagship ARK Innovation ETF, and again, we told you she was full of it, is down 23% over the past 5 years. Now, again, this is a tech fund. I mean, you could throw darts at tech stocks and be up a ton. She's down 23% over the past 5 years. The S&P 500 is up 77% over the same period. You have outperformed the S&P by 100 percentage points. Morningstar actually came out and labeled her ARK family of funds. They actually called it a value destroyer. Lost $14 billion in shareholder value from 2014 to 2024. But, hey, you know what they're really good at? Now, you want the silver lining is, not for you, not for investors, not for the people, unfortunately, many naive people out there. Oh, I want to be a smart investor. I'm going to watch CNBC. I'm going to watch Fox Business. They must have people on the program that know what they're talking about, that allows for incompetent boobs to come on their program and market their garbage funds. Kathy Wood has personally made tens of millions of dollars in fees. Investors, you lost money. Kathy Wood, make a ton. And this is important. And I got to thank, Doug Cass pointed this out as well. For much of what you're seeing on TV and the so-called gurus that are out there, you're not paying for performance. You know what you're paying for? You're paying for marketing. That's all you're paying for. You're paying for marketing, for crying out loud. And yet, mark my words, Kathy Wood will be on CNBC this week, probably. More likely, she's always on. Or she'll be on Fox Business. Or she'll be on Bloomberg, whatever it may be. Yeah, I know. I feel like there's that scene in the movie Wall Street where Gecko is beside himself. Remember Cromwell? Hey, he's losing how many millions of dollars? I said, you're allowing these people on again and again and again and again. It has to be pay for play. And again, shame on these business networks that do this. But again, I've explained to you business news. I've explained to you, I explained this time and time again. It's not about proper portfolio management. It's not. It's about Robinhood. It's about trading. It's about action. It's basically a gambling program for the most part. Yes, you got, some news-based stuff that's happening there over the course of the day, but the trading shows over the course of the day, come on. Find me one person that has followed that and has ended up being a winner. Did they ever show you the performance of these people that they put on? No. So stay away from it. Anyway, going to take a quick break right here. 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
0: 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They didn't just change the paint, they changed the purpose. 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Community doesn't happen in isolation. It happens when people come together. Sit down, talk, stay a while. That connection has been broken, yet incredibly efficient, increasingly empty. What's the first color you think of when you picture a dystopian future? Gray isn't just a color, it's a warning. 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
1: All right. I'm hearing it about this. Chris, what do you think about these trades that are being done? These, you know, these insider trades. You actually think about it, it happens. It's been happening every single time. Going back to Liberation Day and tariffs and announcements that were made, and it's in plain sight right now. It's in plain sight. Once that was that 14-point deal that was last week that was came out, $920 million worth of crude oil shorts were taken 70 minutes before that announcement was made in the middle of the night. Now, you'll go on Fox, you'll go on MSNBC. It doesn't make any difference, okay? Okay, people think that there's that much difference. It's just a flip side of the same coin. Flip side of the same coin. And you're going to see politicians that are outraged. We're going to get to the bottom of this. They're always asked questions about it. We're going to get to the bottom of this right away. We're going to be investigating it. And I always go back to the wisdom of Raiders of the Lost Ark. We got top men working on it right now. Who? Top men. You honestly believe that, people? We've gone the way, I'm sorry, I don't like saying it. I don't like saying, I say it because I actually love America. I love the idea of America. I love the United States Constitution. I love the Declaration of Independence. I've been warning about this now for decades. Did you think I like our nation? We pat ourselves on the back. We're third world. You know, what's one of the things that's in common that you could think about in third world nations? No rule of law. There's no rule of law. I remember there was something that happened. This is back George W. Bush's presidency. Similar type of a situation. Just absolute crooked crap that was going on. And I played the song. It was an Eddie Grant song from the movie Romancing the Stone. That's like the name of the song was Romancing the Stone. And I said, you know, we're resembling, again, remember that movie was awesome. Action movie was in Colombia. Remember Zolo, the bad guy. It's third world. Do you honestly think that anybody at all is going to be brought to justice on these insider trades? Well, you're the same person that thought members of Congress were going to be held accountable for their insider trading that they continue to engage in? Sure. They'll put on a show for you. They'll put on a dog and pony show, maybe hold hearings. Oh, they'll create some content for themselves that they can put up on their YouTube and their social media pages to make themselves look good. Will anything be done? Are you kidding me? You kidding me? Again, it's like, yeah, you got somebody out there it's like Back to the Future 2. It's got, you know, Biff's Almanac, and they're making these trades. Come on, people. Yeah, we're celebrating our 250th, America, 250 years old. Look at where we are. Well, you think that the founders would be proud? You think Thomas Jefferson looking at this, yeah, you guys got it going on. Remember, we're all supposed to be equal under the law. What law? What law? We have people well above the law here in this country. Again, I don't like saying it. I've learned to live with it. I've learned to live with it. I've complained, yelling, screaming about this stuff for years. And again, at this point in time, people have grown so used to it here that they don't even care. They don't even care. But that's a dangerous point that we're in when people in positions of power are never held accountable. And it's by design. You watch how the media will get everybody all hyped up about stuff. And if, you know, the story's gone, on to the next thing. And people forget. People forget. Anthony Fauci. Yeah, big hearings this week, right? Fauci. Basically you know, telling the CIA, pulling all the information about the Wuhan lab leak and lying to the American public, people destroying evidence, all sorts of stuff. Ah, hearings this past week. They're talking about it on Fox News. They're talking about it on MSNBC. Do you think anything's going to be done? No. No. Again, on to the next thing this week. They'll come up with another scandal. Again, it's like they're programming television at this point in time, and they are confident, and the American people will move on and forget and get bored and move on to the next thing. Hey, you know, that's how people consume media now, for crying out loud. My various different bits that I put out, obviously do our podcast. We got great listenership on Apple and Spotify, and I actually do the same thing on YouTube with the vlogs. But you know what gets most attention? I do 2 1-minute shorts. That's how short people's attention spans are. That's all they want. They want to dig deep into anything. Want the headline? Oh, look at that, look at that. On board now. Move on to the next thing. Anyway. You know what? We got to get... I kept thinking about this, debt situation. I know we've talked about it for a very long period of time here on the show. And I try to get things across to people. And that the headline, national debt has now topped 100% of GDP. You understand that right now, we're on track to accumulate more than $24 trillion in debt over the next decade. 56 trillion. That'll be 120% of estimated GDP in 2036. I know how to handle it personally. I know how to handle it for my clients. I'm able to outrun it. A lot of America is not able to. We're going to get further into this when we get back. Got to take a quick break. 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
2: Here's your LEX 18 Storm Tracker forecast. Get ready for a hot Sunday with highs reaching into the upper 80s. A perfect pool day with a UV index of 9 out of 11, where you can burn as little as 15 minutes. As in the overnight hours, temperatures fall down to the upper 60s. It will be another hot Monday with highs near about 90. Some of us might even get to the lower 90s, especially further south in the Commonwealth. And then we start cooling off by midweek with chances for showers and storms arriving by Wednesday.
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0: taking Wall Street's liars, crooks, and cheats out behind the woodshed. 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
1: Our national debt and the Black Knight. I'm not talking about, no, not the Dark Knight. That's Batman. The Black Knight. Monty Python. Come on, people. It's just a flesh wound. I chopped your arm off. Ah, no, it's nothing. No big deal. This is oftentimes the response that I get from people out there. Markowski, you've been talking about the national debt and the problem. People have been talking about that for decades. It's nothing. And again, do you understand how hard it is for me to contain myself when I get somebody saying something so stupid? And I'm sorry. You want me to be nice to something so ignorant, something so vapid? What would you like me to say? It has affected you. Take a look at your buying power. Like I said, you have the government. As government numbers have said over the past 5 years, you've lost 30% of your buying power. That's a national debt, buddy. My numbers, Markowski investment numbers, which, again, are of a hell of a lot better and more accurate than anything that the Fed or the government is going to put, I put it over 50%. You've lost over 50% of your buying power the past 5 years, in my opinion. Now, oh, no, it's nothing. It's just a flesh wound. 25 years ago, interest payments on the national debt were 2% of GDP. This year, it's 3.3%. A decade from now, it's going to be 4.6%. That's just interest. Just interest. Even play this game, this money fantasy games in your head. Yeah, what was it? What this year? It's 1.27 trillion. You imagine if we didn't have to spend $1.27 trillion on interest payments, the things that we could fix, the things that we could repair in this country, the potholes we could fill, the bridges that we could fix. Could you imagine that? But no. We're just going to go further in to debt. Again, you talk about inflation, but you're also talking about a misallocation of resources where more money is spent on interest and debt. It can't be invested in other things. It's diversion of capital. 3 decades ago, we had a Democratic president, Bill Clinton, and you had a Republican Congress. And they got together and they eliminated budget deficits. We produced 4 straight annual surpluses. And I gotta be honest, Bill Clinton left office in 2001. The national debt had fallen to just 32% of GDP. We were on track to disappear. It was to disappear by 2009. Again, I think back to that point in time. I got married that year. I can remember it like it's yesterday. We're now over 100% of GDP. This is where our wars have gotten us, people. Sorry. Yes, our wars on terror, and we're going to rebuild the world. You know what else, people? Why don't believe me? Look up the numbers, okay? All these wonderful presidents we've had since that point in time. Huh? Oh, yeah, they're great. Sure. Why don't you take a look at GDP growth under Reagan and Clinton and compare it to anything that we've seen since then? Go ahead. Go ahead, try. Well, you said you're conservative, Markowski.

0: backing up Clinton. Clinton is by far and away a more conservative president than we have right now. Fact. If you understand what the word conservative actually means. Do not tell me you wouldn't rather go back to the ad economy than the one that we have right now. You can't even compare. You want to compare the eight? Want to compare the Reagan years, the type of growth that we had in this country? We don't see that anymore. And quite frankly, we are not going to see it again. Actually, yeah, Kevin Hassett this past week said we're going to have over 6% GDP growth this year. He actually went on TV with that grin on his face and actually that those words came out of his mouth. Are you out of your mind? No. It's not going to happen until we get our fiscal house in order. Period. The end. Have to take a break. 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The truth served up here. Okay, people? Sorry, like I said before, I'm not Mary Poppins. No spoonful of sugar to make the medicine go down. We're equal opportunity bashers here on the program. We believe in the gospel of Bill Parcells. You are what your record says you are. Watchdog on WallStreet.com. We'll be back.
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0: Welcome back, everybody. Is this the one from Vision Quest? I think it is. Anyway, welcome back. It's a good sports movie, by the way. Anyway, yeah, people are up in arms in regards to the high price of gasoline and energy across the board. And once again, and you know, what's truly amazing, and don't doubt me when it comes to the Uniparty, you've got many Republicans coming out right now and saying, we need to suspend the federal gas tax. We need to suspend the federal gas tax. We're like, You know, who also suggested that too? Democrats suggested that very same thing when gas prices went up during the Ukraine war, actually going all the way back when George W. Bush was president and gas prices went up. And what did Republicans say at that? No, you can't do that. You're not fixing the problem. I'm going to say something here, and this might, man, I'm sure this is going to ruffle many people's feathers. Nobody likes paying a higher price at the pump. Nobody does. Nobody does, but I'm going to actually suggest something the far opposite, quite frankly. And I'm consistent with this. I'm consistent with my philosophy that if we're going to go to war, and I'm sorry, it's war, okay? If we're going to go to war and we're going to spend billions and billions and billions of dollars, then we should pay for it. When I mean we, I mean all of us. Because let me tell you what we've done, okay? What we've done going back to the turn of the century. My first son was born in 2002. What we have done is put trillions and trillions of dollars on my children's credit cards for wars. George W. Bush, when we were going to war in Afghanistan, going after Al-Qaeda, and then it went after the Taliban, and then we ended up replacing the Taliban with the Taliban, and then we got out under Biden, and we went into Iraq because the Israelis want us to go into Iraq, and how all this stuff, all this money being spent, and you know what we were told? I remember talking about this. This show was in its infancy, first few years on the program. George W. Bush was telling us, go live your lives. Go out and spend. Go live your lives. Don't worry about it. And I said this very program. I'm like, wait a second. I said, you're gearing us up for this big war? I mean, shouldn't we, the people, collectively sacrifice so we all get behind this? Shouldn't we sacrifice? We're sending people to go, young men and women to go over and die, and we're spending all this money. Shouldn't we sacrifice? Shouldn't we? I mean, I'm not for higher taxes, but shouldn't this be paid for? Get rid of the gas tax. No. I'm gonna go on the other hand. We should be raising it. Gas tax should go up. This has cost us what so far? I don't know, $30, $40 billion? We got to collect that $30, $40 billion. Maybe if we started paying for these wars rather than putting them on the credit card, maybe we'd stop getting into so many of them. Just an idea. WatchdogOnWallStreet.com. WatchdogOnWallStreet.com. We'll be back.
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0: Oh, yeah. I guarantee it. Not like I care. I get emails. I'm never going to listen to you again. All right. And then don't. Then don't. Again, tell me something. Again, you don't agree with me. Why don't you come up with a coherent argument based upon what I'm presenting? We spend more on our military than the next nine countries combined on a yearly basis. Iran is not even on the map as far as military spending is concerned. Not even close. Okay. Shouldn't we set aside money if our defense budget spending $1 trillion this year and they want to up it to $1.5 trillion that we don't have. You know, shouldn't we have like a fund out there where you're putting money aside, you know, in case of war, we have money to spend? No, they spend it all. Every dime of that military budget is spent. Now, I mean, if you ran a business, would you run things that way? No, you couldn't. Oh, you know, we got to get this new thing. We're going to put it all on the credit card. Well, they put it because they don't care. They put it on our children's credit card, our grandchildren's credit card. You want to go to war? You want to go to war? You go out and you sell it to the American people and you raise the money. Rather than raising the money for your arch or your ballroom or any other bits of nonsense that are out there, you go raise the money from the billionaire, ask them, and then if not, you say, we got to do this, and you know what? The American people, we've all got to chip in, and you raise a tax somewhere. And you pay for it. See how that works out. Now, again, we wouldn't be in as many wars. We wouldn't be in this financial situation that we're in if we did it that way, the honest way. But we don't, quite frankly, and it's sad. Anyway, I got to talk about this. Obama's, I don't know if you have a chance. You want to take a look at probably the ugliest building I have ever seen. Okay. I'm sorry. I grew up in New York, and there's a lot of government buildings in the state of New York that are just plain ugly. Sorry, a lot of state universities, a lot of SUNY schools have some really, really bad architecture. It's right out of Soviet central planning type stuff. This is not. This is like a building that you would see in Mordor and Lord of the Rings. I was like, who in the world was the architect for this, for crying out loud? Yeah, a child playing with blocks could design something better. Anyway. Neither here nor there. I'm not planning on going to Obama's ridiculous museum. But I'd be curious, okay? I couldn't do it. I don't know if I could put myself through going to his museum. I'd just be curious. Somebody who's been there want to let me know what the whole propaganda part is when it comes to Obamacare. I'm just curious to see what they have to say about that. One of the worst pieces of legislation in the history of this country. That thing rivals the stuff coming out of Great Society. Here you go. You go, oh, yes, we're going to Obamacare. What we're going to do is we're going to force every American to buy monopoly private health insurance at ridiculous prices as they continue to go up. And doctors continue to quit because they hate it. And service has gone into the toilet. But still, because people don't want to admit they were wrong. They were wrong about Obamacare. They were wrong about Obama in of himself. That they won't do anything about it. We'll get Republicans willing to hear. It is a national atrocity, our healthcare system in this country at this point in time. And there's it's awesome. It's great. Oh, that's real good. Yummy, delicious. Yummy Obamacare. Are you out of your mind? Anyway, tariffs, a year in the life. It's been a year, kids. It's been a year. And again, I mentioned the end of the last segment, the gospel of Bill Parcells. You are what your record says you are. We have a year's worth of economic data since Liberation Day. No bueno. Job growth, standstill. Only non-traded healthcare industry adding meaningful to payrolls. And that industry in of itself is subsidized by the government through Obamacare. So yes, we lost some government jobs, absolutely, but gained them in healthcare, which essentially is kind of like government jobs in many respects at this point in time. Inflation has accelerated. Supreme Court just got rid of the tariffs. Okay. If they were on, Supreme Court didn't get rid of those tariffs, inflation would have been even much, much higher. Line by line by line. And one of the funny things from this past week, this was cute. Trump, because of high beef prices, he came out about a week ago and he said he's going to suspend tariffs on imported beef. He's going to suspend tariffs on imported beef. But again, then the whole beef lobby here in this country went up in arms and he said, well, no, I'm not going to do that now. So who knows what he's going to do? But we got high prices of beef here in this country. But according to Trump and Navarro and Lutnick, according to them, tariffs don't raise prices for consumers. Okay, so again, let's use logic and reason here. Logic and reason. If tariffs don't raise prices for consumers, why are you considering getting rid of tariffs on beef to lower them? Again, it's a question. This is a MAGA question, okay? This is a MAGA intelligence test for everybody out there. I'd love to hear the response on this one. Anyway, got to take a break. 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We'll be back.
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19: Waiting on the next move. I'm Paul Stevens, Fox News. The tenuous ceasefire between Iran and the U.S. could be in danger again.
20: President Trump posting on Truth Social a warning to Iran saying the clock is ticking and that they better act fast. It comes amid this delicate ceasefire between Washington and Tehran. And some analysts argue that there's questions and concerns over what Iran would want out of a deal. Axios today reporting that the president is expected to hold a Situation Room meeting with top national security team members on Tuesday. And following his high-stakes visit to China this past week, the White House today announcing the creation of a Board of Trade and a Board of Investment to allow government-to-government channels between the world's two largest economies.
19: And again, Fox's Alex Hogan in Washington. The president also spoke with Israeli Prime Minister Benjamin Netanyahu earlier today on the Iran situation. Kentucky holding its primary this week as the president continues to seek the ouster of a Republican House member, Thomas Massie.
21: President Trump posted on Truth Social Sunday calling Massie, quote, the worst Republican congressman in history. On ABC's This Week, Congressman Massie said he wasn't concerned over GOP Senator Bill Cassidy's loss in Louisiana Saturday and alleged that well-financed opposition has gotten involved.
22: How did this race become the most expensive race in the history of Congress for a primary? It's because three billionaires from outside of Kentucky have funneled millions of dollars in here. They're trying to buy a seat.
21: President Trump endorsed Massey's opponent, Ed Gallrine. Massie has seen the president's anger by voting against the One Big Beautiful Bill and voting for the release of the Epstein files. Grinnell Scott, Fox News.
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23: Here's your LEX 18 storm tracker forecast. Get ready for a hot Sunday with highs reaching into the upper 80s. A perfect pool day with a UV index of 9 out of 11. We can burn in as little as 15 minutes. As we're in the overnight hours, temperatures fall down to the upper 60s. And what will be another hot Monday with highs near about 90. Some of us might even get to the lower 90s, especially further south in the Commonwealth. And then we start cooling off by midweek with chances for showers and storms arriving by Wednesday.
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0: All right. Welcome, everybody. Welcome to the Watchdog on Wall Street show. A lot of news, a lot coming down the pike this week, and we're going to go over it all. But I got to share a little story with everyone. I've been busy, obviously, kids playing in the playoffs with lacrosse in college and running into people and whatnot, and having a lot of great conversations with people that are in my industry, my business. I talk about this all the time. I mean, we constantly are having new accounts coming into Markowski Investments via this radio show. Been doing this for 26 years. But I run a very, very different firm than many of my peers, to say the least. There are some absolutely amazing financial advisors out there that I happen to be very, very close with. They just do things much, much differently than I do. And they love having a little bit of fun with me and making fun of our business model because there's no other one like it in the country. And people ask me sometimes, you've been in business for over 30 years and you've been successful. You know, what regrets do you have? And, you know, some of them will be like, Markowski, come on, you should have listened to us. You should have done things our way. Your life would be a hell of a lot easier. No, I don't have any regrets in how we built our business and the customers that we serve. Most of my peers, the firms that are our level, people running family offices, they manage billions of dollars in assets, but don't have many clients. They are just dealing with really big investors, and they're more along the line. We've talked about this here on the program. They're more into wealth preservation and handing down assets to other generations, and they laugh at me because I don't know how to play golf. Come on, we can play at this golf course here, and you know how hard it is to get out of here. Why don't you come? I said, I don't know how to play. I don't understand. How do you not know how to play golf? I never had the time to learn. One of the reasons is that, again, it's my choice. I coached my kids' teams growing up and spent time there. But we have a lot of clients in 50 states. We don't have few clients concentrated in like New York City, the Hamptons, Palm Beach, the wealthy enclaves here in the country. Honest to God, I've got clients in North Pole, Alaska. That place actually exists. There's a place called North Pole, Alaska. And I like it that way. I do. This is the business that I've chosen. I'm putting together kind of like our memoirs of our firm and what we've done. No, it doesn't mean I'm quitting by any stretch of the imagination. It's almost kind of like, the memoirs of our first 30 years. And I recant the story all the time because my very first week in the business, and talk about being nervous. I'm an upstate New York kid. I'm buying suits. I didn't have money. I'm buying suits at secondhand shops on the Upper East Side of Manhattan, and our offices were in Rockefeller Center. And I didn't feel worthy to be even walking into the building at that point in time. And I'm up in the offices, and I'm watching, what everyone's doing. One of the interesting things I learned the first week as well is that these brokers don't know what they were doing. Every single one of them were trying to determine what the market was going to do that day, and they were gambling their own money on it. Now, mind you, this is 30-plus years ago, for crying out loud. This is before all the crazy Kalshi and poly market stuff that's going on today. And I learned very quickly, wow, this whole trading thing is not a very good idea. But neither here nor there. They were catering to the firm I was working at. It was catering to nothing but high net worth investors. And I didn't get it. I didn't come from that type of a background. And I for the life of me, didn't compute with me. I said, why can't we help everybody? I mean, what would a doctor, good doctor, turn somebody away? Should we try to help everyone out? And that stuck with me. And that's how we have built our business over the years. And yeah, without a doubt, this is much more of a grind. Because yes, do we have wealthy clients? Yeah, absolutely. But because of what I do, I'm also in the business of educating people in the right thing to do and the wrong thing to do. And I explained this on the program. If I was to give an elevator pitch, someone was to come up to me, and I've kind of figured it out now because, again, I wear so many hats, doing the radio show, podcast, TV, books, writing, managing money, running a firm, all these things. How do I explain that? Well, it's real simple, okay? My job is to keep people from doing dumb stuff, period. Keep people from doing dumb stuff. And again, I like it. I enjoy it, but it's difficult. It's difficult in the sense, and I've written about this in the past, is that I lose often. It's that Sisyphean battle where I'm pushing a rock to the top of the hill, and that rock rolls back down on top of me again and again and again. And more often than not, I lose in these situations. I warn people when it comes to things. It's frustrating. And it's very hard for me, to detach from those losses. I mentioned on the podcast past week, one of my favorite apps out there. Again, if I had to choose one app to have on my phone, and I only had to choose one app, it would be this one, be the Halo app. And they'd started a new series there talking about learning how to detach yourself from certain things in life. And again, I've got to learn that I can't. It took me a long time. It was at one point in time where I actually was arguing on this radio. This was like 18 years ago. I didn't even believe in hope anymore. The word, I said, no, there's no such thing as hope. I have to fix this stuff on my own. You make your own hope, all these various different things. I have to learn to detach from all of the losses that we take. When people decide not to listen, they do the wrong thing. It's a very difficult thing to do, and it weighs on me at the end of the day. And again, going out with my peers and being around them, you know, the playoff season, whatnot, these are very accomplished people in my industry. You know, we joke about it and kid about it, but you know, it's much more difficult. But again, I'm not going to change. And there's a reason why. Reason why other top investment firms only deal with wealthy people. There's a new investment firm out there. They want us to become a part of their firm. They actually provide, again, it's the, you know, private jet service for certain clients, all this stuff. But the rule is I'm going to have to cut loose. Oh, yeah, you're going to have to get rid of all your smaller clients. What are you out of your mind? They ask, but they know. They know me. They know that I would never do anything like that. I couldn't live with myself. Anyway, one of the things, you know, besides keeping people from doing dumb stuff, I should probably add, there should be two sentences. Keeping people from doing dumb stuff and also telling people what they do not want to hear. You know how difficult that is in our business, me to go on this program and all the time and to turn people up, put people up because I tell them stuff they don't want to hear or try to basically slay ideas in their mind. You know, what was it? Was it Mark Twain that said, it's not what you don't know that hurts you. It's what you do know that just isn't so. That's basically what I do here on the program. And nothing has really changed. Last week here on the show, we went into Markowski Investments, financial independence top 20. And again, this past week, I'm having a lengthy conversation with someone about their financial situation and what they wanted to do and how they wanted to start saving and various different things. And there you go. They've got, you know, tens of thousands of dollars in credit card debt at 28%+. And I've got to say, hey, listen, I really can't help you. I will help you and point you in the right direction. Okay. I will spend my time. Because that's what we're supposed to do. We're supposed to care about others. We're not supposed to write them off. And when others, that means everyone. I'll take the time out and I will tell you what you need to do, what you need to cut. But you know, you're going to have to do this stuff. And it's frustrating because most people do not want to, because they're more concerned about their Instagram posts or how they look on social media. And that's, quite frankly, something I don't really seem to understand. What I am seeing right now, and again, we're going to talk about the various different economic numbers that have been coming down the pike. I was thinking about it this past week, and a song. I'm not a big Jimmy Buffett fan. I'm not. I went to one of his concerts. I do like some of his music. He's got this song. It's like Changes in Latitudes, Changes in Attitudes, something like that. And I was thinking about the terms of, you know, changes in the terrain and changes in mindset. And that's what really needs to happen today, what people really need to do. In particular, Generation X, which is my generation, and I'm seeing it everywhere. When I talk about keeping people from doing dumb stuff and telling people things they don't want to hear, I have to do that. I have to do that because more often these are my clients. These are my clients outside of the people that are already wealthy. And again, I've gone over, okay? Markowski Investments, our process, how we go about doing things, invest like you're already wealthy. Wealthy people are already wealthy. They don't do dumb things with their money. You have to get that type of mindset. And oftentimes, like it stands right now, like I've been talking about now since the turn of the century, and warning people about everything that I said, everything that I told you here on the program is coming to pass. People, according just to government numbers, which are just not real, they're way off. According to government inflation numbers, you have lost 30% of your buying power over the past 5 years. You understand me? 30% of your buying power over the past 5 years. We told you all of these things were going to happen and what you needed to do to avoid it. Some chose to listen. Some didn't. And yeah, talk to my buddies because they listen to my podcast. They listen to my show. People listen. You get all bent out of shape over stuff. You're killing it. Your clients are making. I mean, why do you care? Because I do. I do. I want to see people do well. I don't like seeing the numbers that I see out there. I don't like seeing the delinquency rates in credit cards, the delinquency rates in student loans, what's going on there for most of the country at this point in time. It bothers me. I can't detach from that. That's why I'm here. That's why I'm here. I don't need to be here. I don't have to work another day in my life if I didn't want to. But I want to because, again, it is what has made my business, my job, it's so satisfying, is helping people and putting them on the right path. I've said this again and again and again. You know, easy peasy as far as I'm concerned. Managing wealthy people, obviously passing down assets. Building wealth is the hard thing. Getting people on the right path. Well, it was about 10 years ago. 10 years ago, and we're going to review this in a bit. I warned everybody what was going on. Put out a retirement crisis white paper. And like I said, I'm not Mary Poppins. No spoonful of sugar to make the medicine go down. Cite that Alanis Morissette song, Jagged Little Pill. Much of what I serve up are jagged little pills. Right, Markowski, you're putting that out? You're going to just turn people off. You know, I'm like, what do you want me to do, lie to people? You want me to come on and tell everybody that, you know, the government's not spending out of control, they're losing their buying power, and that everything is awesome? I can't do that. I can't do that. I'm here to help everyone. That's what we're about. That's what we've always been about at Markowski Investments, the reason why I started the show 26 years ago. So we have a lot we have to go over today. I'm going to go back in time a little bit. Yeah, we're going to go back and go over where we're at as a country, the retirement crisis white paper. And I want you to keep this in mind. You might not like it. Change in the terrain, change in mindset. Not that, just changes in latitude, changes in attitude. Change in the terrain, you need to change your mindset. Have to take a break. 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
11: 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Since most chronic diseases have inflammation, our optimized curcumin seems to be a perfect addition to any nutritional program. It makes sense to me that preventing or reducing inflammation is a key component to our overall health. The Mayo Clinic found that curcumin can decrease swelling and inflammation, has antioxidant properties, and research suggests that curcumin can prevent cancer, or at least slow the spread of cancer, and in many instances make chemotherapy more effective. It protects our healthy cells even from radiation. 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

0: taking Wall Street's liars, crooks, and cheats out behind the woodshed. 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
1: Welcome back, everybody. I don't know why this one commercial, and I can't for the life of, I can't even remember the firm. Now, I remember some of the Morgan Stanley ads from back in the day, the Worldwise ads a little bit, you know, with the stockbroker giving the speech at the girl's wedding. Now you want to hear from her dad. But there was one out there that I remember seeing it, and I'm like, you have got to be kidding me. And basically, it was a couple of high school teachers. A couple of high school teachers that their financial advisor was so good that they retired in a vineyard in Napa. They had their own vineyard in Napa. And I'm like, come on, man. I mean, are you serious? Are you really serious? Now, first and foremost, what was funny is that the firm that was making the advertisement would never handle, never even deal with a couple of school teachers unless their parents were exorbitantly wealthy and they had family wealth. Okay? They're not going to even deal with those people. But to think that you're going to show those types of returns? Anyway, it's fantasy. It's fantasy for most. And we don't, I don't live in fantasy land here. I don't. Walking out the workplace, oh, world to travel around, golf, family time, all sorts of stuff. But, you know, okay, you can do that, but you have to prepare properly. And I made this perfectly clear in our retirement crisis work paper. Because many people coming up, they're having all these fantasies in their mind, and they're taking a look at their accounts, and they're coming over to us. And I don't know if I'm prepared for this. No, you're not. No, you know, what you're asking for is completely unrealistic. Well, how do I get there? How do I get there? Well, I'm not a magician, okay? I can't make your account, you know, go up five times in a couple of years. You're going to get yourself into trouble even trying to do that, for crying out loud. And the earlier you recognize who you are, what you are, where you are, the better off you're going to be. And, you know, when I talk about changes in the terrain, changes in mindset, I'm seeing this with, again, with my generation, Generation X, coming to terms with the fact, many of them come to terms with the fact that they are behind the eight ball. And even the concept of retirement, many of them are basically, you know, putting in the rearview mirror, saying, hey, listen, it is what it is. It is what it is. This is the situation in the here and now. I've got kids. I've got kids. I see what home prices are like. I want to help my kids out. Guess what? I'm going to have to work longer. That's okay. Well, one of the things that I put in our retirement crisis white paper, and people thought I was nuts. It's nuts. Well, you're asking people to work more? If you have to. I talked about, you know, okay, you retire from one job and, you know, you take some time off and then you come back and you do a three-day work week. Yeah, you work Monday through Wednesday. Take the weekend off. Well, you're going to have more disposable income. You'll be able to do more stuff, be able to help your kids. People, we saw all of this coming. We saw the cost of living going through the... You're watching it right now. You can either deal with the terrain or not. WatchdogOnWallStreet.com. We'll be back.
2: Here's your LEX 18 Storm Tracker forecast. Get ready for a hot Sunday with highs reaching into the upper 80s. A perfect pool day with a UV index of 9 out of 11, where you can burn in as little as 15 minutes. As in the overnight hours, temperatures fall down to the upper 60s, and what will be another hot Monday with highs near about 90. Some of us might even get to the lower 90s, especially further south in the Commonwealth. And then we start cooling off by midweek with chances for showers and storms arriving by Wednesday.
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I got another one coming out as well. And I highly suggest you sign up for our personal CFO program. Like I said, I know many of the things that I'm talking about today. Again, it might be hard to hear, hard to listen to, because it, you know, sometimes the truth is a little difficult. That's the way it is. 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You can learn how to navigate the financial storms, corrections, and volatility. You know, most importantly, you learn to, again, deal with the terrain as it is. And I've talked about this incessantly here over the years. You know, you may have been, you know, given a narrative or been sold some sort of plan. But if the plan doesn't match the actual terrain, and I always use, like, if you're a soldier, a Navy SEAL, and you're going off into battle, and you're prepared for battle, and you've got your plan, and you've got your map, but then you get there and you land, and the terrain is different. Well, what do? You have to adjust. You have to adjust. And many Americans, that's what they're dealing with right now. They've been fed a bill of goods when it comes to narratives, when it comes to financial preparation. That's what we call it. They call it financial planning. We call it financial preparation. And they're looking at themselves right now. They're 55, they're 60, they're 65. They're saying to themselves, whoa, where am I at here? Where am I? How am I going to make this work at this point in time? How is this possible? And they're the same thing. They're changing the train, changing my. They're looking at their kids and they're saying to themselves, I'm going to have to help my kids out. I have to help my kids out. I said, I can't believe how expensive homes are. The first-time homebuyers, average first-time homebuyer, 40 years old. I live in South Tampa, Florida, and I love my neighborhood. I am ear to ear grin all the time. All kids everywhere. Okay, kids ride bikes, playing ball in the streets, elementary school. They're all young families. My wife is thrilled. You know, she's seeing, you know, newborn babies here, and it's awesome. Awesome. I love that. For me, that's, you know, I'm not a villages guy. Let's just leave it at that. I'm not retiring, and I love being around youth. And I talk to a lot of these families. And I'm like, the homes here are not cheap by any stretch of the imagination. These are young families. And, yeah, parents helped. Parents had to help. Okay. Okay, so what? So that gold watch, you're going to be golfing at, 59 or 62 years old that's not going to work out. That's okay. There's nothing wrong with that. Okay. We just have to deal with it. And in my retirement crisis white paper, I also talked about the demographics of the situation, the fact that people are living longer and healthier lives. That's a part of it too. And again, I've already explained here, you know, you talk about Social Security, it's going to be cut, man. Okay? It's going to be cut. Let me put it to you this way. Our national debt, and I'm going to be getting into some of the economics, some of the numbers, the hard numbers that are out there. The interest on our national debt is now almost $1.3 trillion a year. That's the money we're spending as a nation on interest on our debt is soon going to exceed Social Security. All of the things going on in this country, okay, nobody is talking about the fact that it already 25% cuts in 7 years, and then even larger moving on. Who was the only guy out there that was warning everybody about this 30 years ago? I was warning my generation. I'm like, do not even factor in Social Security into your retirement. Don't even factor it in. I said, if you get it or you get part of it, be happy. The numbers don't work. Again, not a popular thing to say. I go on television programs. I go on radio programs as a guest. People will light into me. The liberals will light into me. Oh, it's not a Padres game. Yeah, it is. Yeah, it is. And look at where we're at right now. Where we're at right now. First baby boomer president, you know who that was? Bill Clinton.

0: Bill Clinton was the first baby boomer president. He was actually fiscally sane. We had $3 trillion in debt. Bill Clinton. Now, we're almost 40. Think about that for a second, people. Think about what that means to your kids. I didn't do it. I didn't vote for any of this stuff. But you know what? The problem's there. Problem's there, and guess what? I'm just going to keep working. Just going to keep working. I'm going to try the best I possibly can. We're going to have to be in this together to try to make this better. I know many people just checked out. They don't want to even bother with us. They want to even talk about it, whatever it may be. You know, I'm out. I'm not out. I'm not out. I'm never going to quit. And neither should you. Have to take a break. 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Again, this diverges from the stock market. 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

0: the only man who is taking on the Wall Street establishment. 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
1: All right. I didn't really cover the jobs report last week on the program at all. I spent last weekend actually going through it because, you know, again, it's part of the conspiracy to keep people poor and stupid, creating narratives that, you know, that phrase is Donald Luskin's phrase from the 1990s. I was going to give him credit for that. It's genius. Where they say the U.S. jobs jump 115,000, smashing estimates. Oh, my God, it's awesome. Yeah, if you actually take a look at the report and you take a look at how the formula was put together, we actually lost jobs. Okay, there's actually 226,000 jobs. 391,000 jobs were added to the spreadsheet based upon a guess. That's all. That's all. The jobs number was brutal. I stopped. I stopped going on the Brady Bunch boxes on Fox, CNBC, all that stuff. I stopped because it's lies, damn lies, and that's the jobs report. And we're just going to see revisions to the downside anyway, just like we always do. Let's take that and we'll put that aside because, again, I'm so exhausted. I'm so exhausted. Just I could do every single week on this program is deal with all the narratives, all of the gaslighting that takes place. Just level with people for crying out loud. Oh, you know, I'm on this team. Oh, I'm on that team. Oh, give me a break. It's the same thing. You know, they lie on Fox. They lie on MSNBC. They both lie. Why do you listen to them? The reality is right now, you take a look this past week, they couldn't even, they tried. They actually put people out there trying to spin the inflation numbers, which were brutal. I mean, absolutely brutal. You know, it wasn't that long ago. We're going after Powell. All right, gotta get those rates down. I think rates should be 1%. What? The 2-year right now is trading above the Fed funds rate. That means the Fed has to raise rates. CPI up 3.8%. You do know that the our target rate is 2%. Well, you're not even close. My target rate is 0, and I've explained that here on the program. Then came that again. It was so bad. It was so bad, they didn't even know how to spin it. Wholesale inflation up 6% on an annual basis. That is the biggest increase we've seen since 2022. And let me tell you something, people. If those tariffs were not taken off, if the Supreme Court didn't nix those tariffs, the numbers would have been much, much worse. Again, if you think I like relaying the truth, you think I enjoy telling you this stuff, I don't, okay? It's not good, but you know it too. You see the receipts you pay. You see what you're paying for everywhere. We're getting smacked upside the head. Watchdog on WallStreet.com. 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A lot more when we get back. Don't go anywhere.
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8: What do you care, Markowski? You've got money. You pay these higher prices. What's the matter to you?
1: It's a type of thinking and thought process I get from people who, their religion is politics. Their religion is elephant and donkeys. I don't look to things of this world. I look to things that, again, it's an eternal mindset that one has. And quite frankly, you should care about what's good for the entire country. And if you can't see past that, if you can't see how much of America is really hurting right now based upon these prices, there's something wrong with you. You got to get your mind right, quite frankly. Even the breaking down some of the numbers that are good. They talk about wage growth. And by the way, inflation is outpacing wage growth. And if you break down the internals of wage growth in this country, it's skewed to the people that are at the top. And yes, okay, my clients, people who've listened to this show, people have followed what we've been talking about, have made good choices. They've made good choices. What have we told you here on the program? In an inflationary environment like we have, when the government continues to print money, you must own assets. You have to outrun it. You have to beat it. And we've taught people that. We've done that. But not everybody has heard this program. Not everyone has been taught properly. And excuse me for being sympathetic to that. I mean, I'm sorry, but I am. That's just my nature. The numbers, people, are brutal. Brutal. And again, they keep gaslighting us. They keep coming out. Oh, no, it's way down. Ah, Biden. Give me a break. This is just the past year. Fuel oil's up 54%, gasoline up 30%, electricity up 7%, apparel up 5%, transportation up 5%, food away from home up 4%, medical care up 4%, that's constantly going up, food at home up 3%. You go right on down the list. Airfare inflation up 20%. Hospital services up 6%. Motor vehicle repair up 6%. It never ends. I just saw this past week again. Ground beef, summer barbecue. Summer barbecue, it's over $7 a pound.
8: Well, what do you care, Markowski? You can afford it.
1: 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And I'm sorry, I'm going to go through some of the numbers. The percent of balance, people that are 90 plus days delinquent by loan type. Credit cards are almost at the level that we saw in 2008. 2008, financial crisis. Student loans are above 10%. And that's $1.7 trillion in student loans outstanding. Over 10% are 90 days plus delinquent. What do we got? Auto loans above 6%. Credit card stress, again, great financial crisis levels. And then you take a look at some of the internals of these numbers. And I'm sorry, because these things upset me. These things upset me, and they should upset all of us. Because, again, we want to make things better for all Americans, do we not? And that we should, that we, what it's all about, right? Not about me. I'm as conservative be. I don't believe in handouts and giveaways or nothing. But what I do believe in is that this has been done to us by people in Washington, D.C. that continue to spend and live beyond their means. We're going another $2 trillion further into debt this year. This is why we're losing our buying power. For crying out loud, it's not just me. Guy, multi-billionaire, Ken Griffin, Citadel, is being interviewed this past week, saying the exact same thing that I've been saying. He said, we have to deal with this. Americans are losing their buying power. It's theft, for crying out loud. It's theft. It's taxation that people don't even realize. I mean, you go to, you know, go in, go take fast food. It's patently obscene. It's absurd what people are paying. And again, we all know everything's awesome. You know, just look to the stock market. Yeah, you know what? It's made me a lot of money. It's made my clients a lot of money because I know what I'm doing. We know what we're doing. We've outpaced inflation. I get that, but not everybody has. One of the things I try to teach people here on the program is, again, this is why you have to be invested. But it's becoming much more difficult for people out there because the cost of everything has gotten obscene. You know how many emails? Again, I wish I could say more. I don't have the money. I can't afford it. And again, I'm at the point where I said, listen, you know what? It's suck it up time for all Americans. It's second job time. I did it when I was younger. I did it. And again, I have to tell people this. I said, you know what? You might have to go out and get yourself a second job. I know it's tough, but it again, it is what it is. And as it stands right now, people, there's no changes. We're not getting any changes in D.C. There's no changes in their mindset. Have to take another break. Again, become a part of the Watchdog on Wall Street family, the Markowski Investments family. 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
20: A warning to Iran. I'm Ted Lindner, Fox News. A drone that targeted a United Arab Emirates nuclear power plant today, ramping up tensions and raising the possibility of renewed military action against Iran. Fox's Alex Hogan with more from the White House and what President Trump has to say.
21: Axios is reporting that the president is expected to hold a Situation Room meeting with members of the top national security team on Tuesday over the war in Iran. It comes as just earlier he issued a warning to Iran, saying this quote on Truth Social, "For Iran, the clock is ticking, and they better get moving fast, or there won't be anything left of them at times of the essence."
20: President Trump also talked with Israeli Prime Minister Netanyahu by phone. Local Israeli media reporting the leaders discussed the possibility of renewing the war with Iran, as well as Trump's recent trip to China. Investigators combing through the wreckage in Idaho after two Navy jets collided during an air show at Mountain Home Air Force Base. Officials say all four crew members managed to eject safely. Moments before, the two EA-18G Growler jets slammed to the ground ahead of their performance at the Silver Wings of Idaho Air Show. Police in Austin, Texas, taking two suspects into custody, and they're searching for a third. This after a series of at least 10 random shootings over the weekend.
22: Which mainly happened in South Austin, which took place late yesterday and all the way into today as well. We know that 10 of those shootings possibly connected. They were drive-by shootings, two of them involving fire stations. They have left four people injured, one of them which was in critical condition but is now stable.
20: And that's Marco Bittenell with Fox 7 Austin. Police trying to determine a motive. And the striking Long Island Railroad workers and the MTA back at the negotiating table after unions went on strike at 12:01 Saturday morning. New York's Governor Kathy Hochul urging folks to get a deal done. The strike at the nation's largest commuter railway has stranded about 300,000 customers. 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
23: Here's your LEX 18 storm tracker forecast. Get ready for a hot Sunday with highs reaching into the upper 80s. A perfect pool day with a UV index of 9 out of 11, where you can burn in as little as 15 minutes. As we're in the overnight hours, temperatures fall down to the upper 60s. And what will be another hot Monday with highs near about 90. Some of us might even get to the lower 90s, especially further south in the Commonwealth. And then we start cooling off by midweek with chances for showers and storms arriving by Wednesday.
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24: How did I lose weight? 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
3: How do you do? We do fine. And when I say we, I mean Michael Harrison, editor and publisher of Talkers Magazine, along with me, Doug Steffen, on the weekly Talk Radio Countdown program, the only program in America that does what we do. And so that's why we are unique, has been unique for three decades plus of reporting to you on the big stories that are being discussed all around the country on news talk radio stations, just like the one you're listening to. And the people list also the top 10 people on the list. Some of them, most of them are connected to the top 10 stories. Charts for the week of May the 4th to the 8th this year. First week of May, Michael and I were just talking about how it seems like 5 minutes ago we just did this for last week. And the time's rolling on, man. We're making history, Michael. History is being made here.
4: Okay. Let's make some history. You want to have a chart? Some history.
3: Please.
4: Okay. At number 10, we have a little celebrity gossip. The Met Gala got a couple of conversations going that nasty little bug called the Andes hantavirus at number 9. Just run off and take a cruise. Sounds like a lot of fun. Ooh-wee, baby. Don't you want to go on a cruise? Yeah. Number 8, Department of Justice to investigate Smith College. Redistricting at number 7. At number 6, the White House seeks AI oversight. And we have at number 5, the purported Epstein suicide note. And that's tied with the Lutnick testimony. At number 4, Rubio and the Pope meet. At number 3, Ohio-Indiana primary races. At number 2, gas prices, the economy, and the tariff ruling. And number 1, the Iran war, or the excursion, or the journey, or the little mini war, or the military action, or the thing. The Iran thing, and that's tied with peace negotiations. On our people survey, we have at number 10 a tie between Jeffrey Epstein and Howard Lutnick. At number 9, Marco Rubio tied with Pope Leo XIV. We have at number 8, Kash Patel. And Roderick Bray at number 7, Vivek Ramaswamy, remember him, at number 6. Jerome Powell at 5, Scott Bessent at 4, J.D. Vance at 3. The effervescent Pete Hegseth at number 2, and Donald Trump at number 1. And another week that went by very quickly. Lots of names and lots of stories on lots of radio stations.
3: This is not meant to sound any other way than the factual way that I am stating the observations over the past 30-some years we've been doing this program and the people list, how the names and the root, I guess, of the names, where the folks come from that are playing such an important part in the conversation, how it's changed. So it's kind of like a list of baseball players or folks where America has become the melting pot even more so. It has always been, but it seems that the net has cast out to a wider area. So we don't have Italians and Irish and, you know, the way, if you were looking at this list, or if we had been doing this 150 years ago, the names, which seem common American names, who knows, with some, all of these names, I guess Ramaswamy, you think about him and Kash Patel and some of these other names that just seem, for some, to be awkward to pronounce, and they don't feel like they're real Americans, even though they are. It's just an observation from me, interesting how things have changed and are changing. And so you look at some of the name, like Ramaswamy and what happened in Ohio. Sort of interesting, actually, Michael, this week with the political primaries in Ohio and Indiana, which are number 3 this week on the story list, how in Indiana Trump really still had an impact on the results of the primaries there and who won. Most of the, I think there were 4 or 5 anyway, in important races that were backed by Trump. The contestants were backed by Trump and they won. So it's not.
4: Keep in mind, though, that that's within the Republican Party. That's not a general election.
3: Yeah, right. Yes, exactly.
4: People could be easily misled by the way it's being reported and interpreted.
3: Yep.
4: It doesn't surprise me that in a Republican primary, that in an area where Trump still might be popular, that people would vote for Trump over someone else within the party.
3: Yeah.
4: The question is, what about the general public? What about the middle voters? What about, you know, what about, you know, people that are not members of either party, independents? And that, it might be a different story in that case. But you're absolutely right in pointing out that it would be a mistake to completely dismiss him.
3: Yeah, that's kind of what I'm saying. Thank you for interpreting me. You said it a lot simpler than I did. Speaking of the president, we'll speak of him many times during the course of this broadcast, which we do. We'll bring him up probably four or five times in different contexts. One of the things that has happened this week is the trade court has ruled that the 10% tariff is not a little illegal, but completely illegal. The Court of International Trade, delivering Trump, I guess what we would say, the news media has referred to it as a setback in the tariff agenda. Businesses have already started to apply for tariff relief, get their money back, that sort of thing. And so the next thing, of course, is that Trump's going to spend a lot of our money, taxpayer money, to challenge this in various courts, both domestically and internationally. So we'll understand, I'm sure, in the next few days what the full scope of this is. I don't think it's too clear right now, Michael, but the essence of the effort to he just wakes up in the morning and says, okay, let's put a 10% tariff on everybody. And it's not legal. He didn't go through the legal process according to the ruling. And so it was a 53-page decision. Again, remind yourself about the people who are listening as to what it takes for lawyers to come up with that. How much money did that cost for them to come up with that ruling? And then we are now going to challenge, the United States or the president's going to challenge it. It's amazing how much money, we have no idea how much money is being spent on these things.
4: The tariffs continue to be a source of irritation to yours truly. Not that it matters what I think, but
3: Of course it matters what you think. That's why you're here.
4: The tariffs are illegal. The tariffs are a tax on the American people. That's the first lie. You'll never hear that recognized by Trump. The tariffs are a tax on the American people. Therefore, it's illegal for two reasons. One, it's illegal because the president does not have the right to levy a tax without it going through Congress. So he's levying a tax on the American people. He makes everybody think that we're raising this money from outside sources. Well, we're bringing in all this. No, we're bringing in money from the American people. It's a tax. Yeah. Foreigners don't pay that. Americans do. So that's the lie. And it's also, so the lie is, it's against the law to lie. I mean, that's you know, a higher law. And in terms of the actual law, the president doesn't have the right to levy a tax. And what makes it irritating, as I pointed out, is it's not just a tax that's illegal, but it's a lie. It's a lie on top of an illegality. Terrible.
3: Well, I think many people, other than the ones who are hardcore followers of his, take pretty much everything he says with a grain of salt. My cabinet is the most talked about cabinet in the history of the country. That's such bunkum. It's like,
4: well, everything is like we've never seen before. Those are his.
3: We need a ballroom for $900 million. It started out at $300 million, then it went to $400 million. Now it's at $900 million. The taxpayer
4: and, pay and the American taxpayer will never be called upon to pay for it. It'll be all, and then all of a sudden, there's $1 billion in taxes. It's such a bait and switch. The scams are so evident that it's, you know, I do not enjoy talking like this. I much prefer the role of telling what other people are saying and being as objective as I can. But however, this is so outrageous. It's so outrageous that it's an insult to everybody's intelligence.
3: Some people are not bothered by it. Some people are not bothered by it at all. Roy Cohn, who had this huge influence on Donald Trump 30, 40 years ago, it's from the playbook that he taught to Trump. Trump wasn't really like that before he befriended Roy Cohn, who was a famous New York lawyer and extreme conservative, but also he was a no good guy.
4: He was ruthless.
3: Yeah, my God. Yeah. All right. We'll pause for a moment or two. Let's think for a moment about your mindset when it comes to losing weight the simple way. Is there a simple way? Yep. It's maybe sticking a needle into your belly and watching the weight go away. Fine, if that's what you like. And it's worked for so many people. Those drugs have been great, a godsend for a lot of people. But then after you stop taking, you've lost the weight, you stop taking the drugs, then what? How's your body feel? 95% of the people who take these drugs lose the weight afterwards are unhappy with the way their body looks and feels. And so that's where Calitrin comes in, which is a way on its own for you to lose weight and keep it off. But the other thing that's a part of the discussion now is using it as a support mechanism for those of you who have lost the weight and want to keep your or bring your body back to where it was, some solidity. And that's what the ingredients that Calitrin will do for you. Toploss.com is the website. 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If you do and you want to buy the product, every weekend there's a great special. 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All right, back here on the Talk Radio Countdown Show, we're discussing the issues, if you will. I'm kind of surprised this Pope thing hasn't. Number four is Rubio meeting with the Pope, and how this has, again, the, I'm not a big religionist. I'm not a religious person. I'm a spiritual person. But the other side of it is that the Pope deserves some respect, and I think he has been completely disrespected in these conversations, Michael.
4: Yeah, that's the issue.
3: Yeah.
4: The issue is that the Trump and the Trump administration by association has not respected the Pope.
3: They don't respect anybody that disagrees with him. Doesn't make any difference who you are. And it goes as high up as the Pope. No respect for leaders of other governments. No respect for business people. No respect for anybody. If you're not on the team, man, you're out. And big time. Okay, so we'll pause for a moment here as we work over the stories, continuing in a matter of moments here on the Talk Radio Countdown Show.
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3: This is our time with Elizabeth Miller. 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
17: Would you believe it if I told you that tooth decay is the most common non-communicable disease in the world, even here in the United States? 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
3: 23 after the hour now. Doug Steffen with Michael Harrison, the editor and publisher of Talkers Magazine, with our weekly overview of the items of interest from news talk stations all around the country, television, radio. Number two this week is a focus on the economy, having been affected by the price of gasoline, also other items. I mean, pretty much everybody is paying more at the grocery store. I think I said this last week, the week before, Michael. I went into the store and bought, and I live by myself. And I spent $400 and I had four bags of groceries, and it was mostly fruit. And I'm thinking to myself, how in the world is somebody who's just barely making it afford good food? And that's the answer is in the question. They don't. They can't. And they aren't. So we're feeding ourselves through this whole business of the war. Nobody's thinking about the average person and what they can eat and what they can pay and whether they, you know, the whole business about driving. People can't afford to put gas in their car. So I guess maybe it's good because they're riding bikes or they're walking and getting around that way. But the whole world is upside down. So I saw something that was in a conservative, it was on a conservative blog about tyranny. And this is something very interesting because of where it came from. The reference, the writer makes reference to tyranny and how pervasive it is. And it isn't just about the economy. He focuses on the economy, but he also writes about mass surveillance, roadside cameras, online trackers, the phone in your pocket, and whether or not people are hesitating to say what they think because they think that they're being watched or they're being heard. And in places where, in the rest of the world, where speaking out of line ends your life. But I don't think anybody here is worried. This guy talks about the prison that we find ourselves in, with the risks of being around all this technology. And he makes reference to the banks. And I experienced this, frankly, myself this week. There are new rules in the banks about how you cash checks and whose check you can take and how long they hold it and stuff that has not had, it hasn't had any grounds for concern before, but now. So should we, had we better start believing in this fellow calls it a dystopia?
4: The loss of privacy is a major, major problem going forward in the digital era. They're going to lose their privacy completely because of the conveniences that we've traded privacy for in terms of the technological era. But people do think that they're being overheard. Many people will say if you talk about something that might be controversial or you think you're in the privacy of your own home or your family or your friends and you're saying terrible things about politicians and all that, and someone will invariably say, be careful what you say. Your phone is listening, you know.
3: Remember the
4: Siri's listening. Yeah.
3: Remember the movie Enemy of the State with Gene Hackman and what's his face, the black actor that went up on stage and whacked what's his face in the face when they said something. Why can't Will Smith?
4: Will Smith.
3: And it was a fabulous movie, but it addressed this stuff to a T. And that movie was what 15, 20 years ago or so. But it again spoke, as you were speaking about, it kind of gave us a prediction of the future where everybody can be heard and everybody's being watched. And,
4: well, back in 1948, okay, let's go back a ways. Back in 1948, there was a little book called 1984 by George Orwell. And that book was all about, you know, he had to walk within a very narrow, the protagonist, a very narrow bit of space within his apartment so that the cameras and the TV monitor, this is in the 40s this was written. This is not new.
3: All right, stand by, everybody. We continue with our overview of the stories, the charts from Talkers Magazine on the Countdown. This is Our Time with Elizabeth Miller. Elizabeth Miller is from Calitrin. 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In the era of big weight loss discussions, this is a solution.
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3: 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It's going to be a biggie, and there are lots of people that are excited about the focus, because we were just talking at

0: 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It's that simple, that easy. You can call anytime, day or night. You want to listen to not only this week's, but you can go back months and years to listen to some of the older countdown programs. It's all part of the new world order of how we communicate, how we get together, how we hear, and how we talk, Michael. It's really pretty amazing. I think that's pretty much the focus of what you're doing in New York on June 5th, right?
1: Well, we started talking about the role of radio in the future, mm-hmm. very much what you just said. The means of conversation, the means of communication are changing. And for people who are students of media theory, basically the rule is as technology changes, so does sociology. We really, mm-hmm. our culture is reflected by the technology, or the technology reflects the culture. Things change because of our technology.
0: Yeah, for sure. Okay, if we may for a second, I sort of said something. I was kind of just sort of flipping off the Met Gala thing. Observations from people who were there. It's sort of the last bastion of the awards season, if you will. It starts in January with all of the SAG and comes out to the Oscars and all these other events that we see every weekend. And looking at the people and what they wear and looking at their faces and realizing that people who are in the public, and most of these people are fairly well off financially, how much different they look than they might have looked when we were kids. Michael, if you look at the red carpet from the Met Gala the other night, the reference that I saw was to, in an essay, was to rich faces, how they're stretched out, how the lips are different.
1: How the way people are mutilating themselves.
0: Right, yeah, the implants, how people got rid of their fat, you know, that kind of stuff. it's really kind of an interesting thing, and it is.
1: I don't
0: worth,
1: like making fun of people, but then
0: I'm making fun of them.
1: I'm in the wrong business, you know, because you know, human beings are funny. On one level, we want to give each other privacy, as we talked about before, and not be judgmental and all of that. and on the other hand, we're in everybody's face. Everybody cares about what everybody else does. Everybody wants everybody to be like them. So in the area of plastic surgery, I mean, sometimes people are very cruel.
0: And they are.
1: We're going through a period of extreme body decorating or body changing. More people, I think, have tattoos now than don't have tattoos. Sometimes it's astonishing. So I sometimes make fun of people with tattoos. The ones I make fun of, and I feel bad about making fun of anybody, are the ones that have lousy tattoos. If you're going to get a damn tattoo, at least have a good one. You know, some of them look like somebody just drew on them with a pen. I'm going to bring up something that if this were a live show, the phones would start ringing. But I'm going to ask you, Doug, what do you think about the current trend toward women having the size of their lips doubled or tripled, where they look like ducks? I think it's
0: like, ridiculous.
1: Have you noticed that there are a lot of women.
0: It's unfeminine, frankly. Yeah, that's kind of why this started with me looking at pictures of people at the Met Gala and their faces and their lips and stuff, uh-huh. and thinking, why would you do this? Again, self-mutilation. Some people think, I guess it's attractive, otherwise why would they do it? But I remember when Robert Redford had his face done and how horrible it looked and how sad it felt to me to have this guy who was always referred to as one of the most handsome men in Hollywood, how he did his face. It sort of straightened out over the years, but it didn't look good for 4, 5, 6 years.
1: And then there are the cases where it's plastic surgery gone awry, where it's actually... Where it didn't go well, and the person ruins their career and ruins their life. We've seen mm-hmm. a lot of that. I'm not going to mention names, but people know. You know.
0: Yeah, of course.
1: You go, oh my God! Yeah. Look what happened to her or to him.
0: All right, let me. Go ahead.
1: I've made fun of enough people as it is.
0: Okay. So number four, we referenced the Pope meeting with the Vice President. No, Vice President. Listen to that, Secretary of State Rubio. And how this clash has affected Catholicism. And listening to people that I know who are Catholics who supported Trump, and how uncomfortable this makes them feel. I'm going to make a reference to somebody that used to work with me and with whom I am very friendly Jennifer Horn, who

0: had been on the Good Day program for many, many years, does mornings on KRLA in Los Angeles now, who has very strong, deep-rooted faith in the Catholic principles, in the Catholic Church. She goes to church every week. She's a deeply religious lady. And she's in a quandary because she's deeply supportive of Trump. And so this is what this is an example of how this thing comes to a head, and where it goes, nobody knows. Because where is your allegiance? In her case, is it to Trump, or is it to the Pope and the Catholic Church? And how many people are having that same feeling, Michael? There's got to be millions of people who are supportive of Trump, and they see all of this going on and think, and then you wonder, you go to church and sit in the pews, what's the priest supposed to be saying about this? Does he ignore it, or does he say something?
1: No, it's difficult, the separation of church and state, and the church as an institution, which includes, of course, the Catholic Church and all the other churches. When we say the church, we mean the organized arm of a faith. Mm-hmm. You could be a Catholic, but not necessarily be a supporter of the church. The church is organized religion. That being said, it's always a sticky situation of whether the church should deal with spiritual matters only or should get involved in political matters, because sometimes political matters touch upon the spiritual, touch upon ethics, touch upon principles, touch upon faith. So it's always been a sticky wicket throughout history, and now we have it again. From a practical standpoint, what the hell is Trump trying to accomplish by getting into a battle that's unnecessary and that can only lead to a diminishment of his support? I mean, he's not going to get more support. Oh, I like Trump now that he's, turned on Catholics
0: and on the
1: Pope. It's a losing proposition. It goes back to the Ed McMahon, Johnny Carson thing you and I've talked about, that those folks believed that they can only hurt their ratings if they got political. So don't get political.
0: Mm-hmm. All right. One of the moves this week, as we number one on the people list, Donald Trump does all kinds of things that are very interesting, compelling conversation. There's one thing that's happened this week that has really laid waste to a lot of principles that have become part of Americana. We'll talk about that in a matter of moments here on the Talk Review. Let me quickly review why it is that Calitrin is so important. The number one sponsor of this program and pretty much all the programs that I do every weekend, The Countdown, The American Family Farmer, The Good Day Health Programs, are brought to you by this non-toxic way, the super superior way, frankly, to lose weight and keep it off, the natural way, Calitrin, Calotren. There at toploss.com, their website, you will see all of the details, all of the results, all of the things that are necessary for you to make a decision as to whether or not to use this. If you listen to me, you know I use it. Bob Kay, who's the producer of this program, uses it. And many, many people have, when they started it, and see how well not only it helps them protect their body, but it makes them sleep better. It's a whole fabulous way of adding to your life. So check it out, please. 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Let's see what the specials are this week and apply for them by using Doug, the Doug code, when you check out D-O-U-G at toploss.com. Okay, so the administration this week announced a move to let Americans mail handguns through the post office. This flies in the face of all of the attempts that have been made over the years to try to rein in with gun control some of the stuff that outrageously gets out of hand. And it doesn't look to me like it requires a license or anything. Just, you want to send a gun to your kid who lives in California and you live in Carolina? Put it in the mail and send it to him. I'm snorting here a little bit. I laugh at this because it's so asinine. Here we are trying, and Trump and his supporters, I understand the Second Amendment very well. I have a permit to carry. I don't have a gun, but I have a permit. I'm licensed, and I have been since I was a teenager. When you go out and buy a gun, you can send it any place, or you can do anything you want with it. Michael, what are we going to... Is this something, this is what's happening, this creeping changes that subtle, maybe this isn't so subtle, but they seem to be subtle for some. Okay, we can change the law a little bit, or we'll try to push the law by allowing people to mail guns which has been illegal as far as I know until now.
1: Well, obviously that's a philosophical question. You know, do guns kill people or do people kill people?
0: Yeah.
1: That's the bottom line of that particular argument. And with the changing technology again and changing mores when it comes to weapons, obviously it's going to be political, and there are going to be situations that people don't agree with or blame for the cause of the problems of violence. Mm-hmm. It's a mess. It's a mess. And there are reasons on both sides of the argument as to why we should have certain freedoms when it comes to carrying guns and having the protection we need, especially in places and in situations where we can't count on the law to protect us. And in other cases where, you know, theoretically we have to count on ourselves to protect ourselves from the law, that, you know, originally, you know, the right to bear arms is connected to the right to protect yourself from an evil government, a tyrannical government. Yeah. It's a complicated thing, and you have to have an understanding of history and human nature to really be able to engage in the argument in an intelligent way.
0: As we do this program, the president has insisted that the ceasefire in the war with Iran is still in effect. And so when you look at what's going on over there versus somebody saying, hey, it's a ceasefire, doesn't look like a ceasefire to most people who are around there. And, you know, it's also looking at how much money this war has cost in terms of billions and what it's doing to the national debt, all part of the conversation. But I want to leave you, before we're done, with the following. For those of you, we're talking always about technology and stuff. This week, a temple in South Korea ordained a robot as a monk. I will repeat that. This week, at a temple in South Korea, a robot was ordained as a monk. Where do we go from there? Think about it.
1: Ordain a female robot?
0: Listen, I haven't looked at the anatomy yet. I'm just looking at the
1: you know, we make sure that we're fair among the robots.
0: Jeez. The Buddhists are not too happy about that. Okay, it's 48 past the hour now. 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
0: This is Our Time with Elizabeth Miller. Elizabeth Miller is from Calitrin. 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
0: 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This is the Talk Radio Countdown Show, featuring right now the talents of Stephen J.J. Wiseman, who's a lawyer, a college professor. He's the leading expert in our country on scams and identity theft, and thus, if you go to his website, scamicide.com, you can find out, inform yourself, if you will, about the dangers of all these scams that are around now. There's a new one every day. I've been getting stuff in the mail this week and last week, three or four at a time, saying that I owed money through PayPal or something, and if I didn't pay it, I was going to go to the Clink or some other outrageous thing. And I'm trying to unsubscribe from some of this stuff. And some of them, they've fixed it so you can't unsubscribe. So
15: you know,
0: what do you do?
15: Don't unsubscribe. And the reason I say that is when the scammers send this out, and if you click unsubscribe, that lets them know that this is a legitimate address. And so you're only really going to get more. I'll tell you a funny thing about the PayPal ones that you're seeing. You know, they appeal to, there's an urgency, you owe this thing, here's a number you can call. If you call the real PayPal, you will get dial or hit 1 if you want this, then hit 2 if you want that. 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You call PayPal, the scammer's number, and boom, you'll talk to someone right away. They'll go to take your credit card and your money, but at least they will give you prompt service.
0: Right, which makes it all worthwhile, for sure.
15: Absolutely.
0: Yes, thank you to the folks listening, WSAR in New Bedford and Fall River, Massachusetts, to the Talk Radio Countdown Show, and those who are listening right now to WKBZ in Muskegon, Michigan. Good day, good week, good lives being led by the folks in Michigan, right? I think under the circumstances, it's a good place to live. All right, let's talk about some of the things. Number nine this week is that hantavirus. Those people on that ship, what kind of suits can they bring against the owner of the ship? Or is it all, you know, did they sign off, you're at your own risk if you're on the boat?
15: There's a certain amount of luck of the draw on this thing. So it's sort of like, you know, on a much different level. If you hit a pothole and damage your car, can you sue the city, the town, or the state? And the answer is really the same as with the ship. They do have an obligation. They're not a guarantor that there aren't going to be any kind of viruses or diseases, but they have to respond appropriately. And so if they were negligent in the manner in which they maintained hygiene and cleanliness on the boat, that could be something. If they didn't take proper precautions, that could open it up. And, you know, the lawyers are always going to be there, so I wouldn't be surprised if there were some claims for emotional distress of passengers and some settlement. But by and large, if the ship is doing what it can to maintain a healthy environment for that many people, they're not going to have liability. However, if they were not living up to what should be a reasonable standard, then yes, there will be some.
0: Number eight this week on the countdown is a focus from the Department of Justice investigating Smith College for what?
15: You know, when I first saw this, I'm going, and that's really my neck of the woods. And Smith College is a very prominent school, and it's never in the news except for their women's basketball team, which is very, very good. They're being sued under Title IX for sex discrimination. And the sex discrimination is because Smith College admits transgender women as women. And according to the Trump administration, forget about the Straits of Hormuz. We got to make sure that Smith College is not admitting any transgender women. Meanwhile, there's been no uproar or concern out of the born female students at Smith. But this is, you know, part of the administration's actions in transgender to do something that, you know, kind of distract from, ooh, is that another Epstein file?
0: Speaking of that, I believe the number five is about Epstein and the suicide note. This will never end. As long as Trump is in office, this will never end. And because so many people are annoyed and offended by him, this is, at the end of the day, the item that will take him down, whether he's the president or he's not. You agree?
15: Yeah, it could be. And, you know, going back to Shakespeare, this is hoisted with his own petard. He was the one that made this an issue, which really makes me question, because he had to know of the connections there of himself and other people with whom he was involved. So, this thing is going to be around as long as there are not full disclosure, and it certainly isn't being full disclosure of this. His Secretary of Commerce is also in the crossfire for lying about it.
0: All right, Stephen J.J. Wiseman, a legal expert here on our Countdown show. I'm Doug Steffen. It's 59 past the hour.
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21: More
1: strikes possible. I'm Deborah Valentine, Fox News. The U.S. and Israel are weighing new strikes on Iran after President Trump spoke with Israeli Prime Minister Benjamin Netanyahu by phone. Fox's Anita Vogel reports.
21: President Trump posting on social media that the clock is ticking. He's also warning there won't be anything left of Iran if a peace deal isn't reached soon. The new pressure comes as Washington and Tehran remain at odds more than a month into a fragile ceasefire. Tensions are also rising across the region after new Gulf drone attacks, including one on a UAE nuclear plant. President Trump insists any deal must fully reopen the Strait of Hormuz and prevent Iran from getting a nuclear weapon.
1: President Trump met with his national security team Saturday. Iran's foreign minister accused the U.S. and Israel of having contradictory rhetoric about Iran's nuclear capability. The U.S. has claimed for weeks that Iranian economy is on the brink of collapse. Prime Minister Netanyahu said at the beginning of Operation Epic Fury, his goal was to create the conditions for a civilian uprising. Two suspects are in custody as police search for a third suspect in a series of shootings across Austin, Texas. Fox's Marianne Rafferty has the latest.
22: Police in Austin, Texas are searching for a suspect after at least 12 random weekend shootings, two of them happening at fire stations. Police say at least four people were hurt. So far, two teenagers have been arrested in connection with the shootings. Investigators believe they may have been switching stolen cars during the incidents.
1: Police believe the shooting may have been random. The motive still unknown. City officials credit the use of a license plate reader technology, saying it helped them track stolen vehicles quickly. The World Health Organization has declared an Ebola outbreak in Congo and Uganda a public health emergency of international concern. 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
23: Here's your LEX 18 storm tracker forecast. Get ready for a hot Sunday with highs reaching into the upper 80s. A perfect pool day with a UV index of 9 out of 11. We can burn in as little as 15 minutes. As in the overnight hours, temperatures fall down to the upper 60s. And what will be another hot Monday with highs near about 90. Some of us might even get to the lower 90s, especially further south in the Commonwealth. And then we start cooling off by midweek with chances for showers and storms arriving by Wednesday.
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1: In a very big way. You know, movies, traditionally, when it comes to Memorial Day, which, believe it or not, is coming up Memorial Day weekend. Can you believe it? How do we get this deep into May? I say this to everybody, and no matter what their age, you're like, oh, that's right, it's Memorial Day weekend. Wow. So the big treat is coming up on Friday. Star Wars, The Mandalorian, and Grogu is out. And it is the probably most daring Star Wars, I think, adventure yet. And it's set after the Empire falls, and the New Republic calls on the duo to confront dangerous Imperial remnants. Sounds good to me. Take a listen.
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0: We are Red Eye Radio. He is Eric Carley, and I'm Gary McNamara. Welcome, good morning. But I know I lost that argument a long time ago. You know, the whole sports things. Sports has become our new soap opera, when you think about it.
1: Well, you know, we kind of have a bunch of soap operas, right? And then the drama stuff rises to the surface.
0: 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People don't care. They'll buy into any BS when it comes to stadium financing. 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
3: Here's your LEX 18 storm tracker forecast. Get ready for a hot Sunday with highs reaching into the upper 80s. A perfect pool day with a UV index of 9 out of 11. We can burn in as little as 15 minutes. As we're in the overnight hours, temperatures fall down to the upper 60s. And what will be another hot Monday with highs near about 90. Some of us might even get to the lower 90s, especially further south in the Commonwealth. And then we start cooling off by midweek with chances for showers and storms arriving by Wednesday.
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7: A better life with Dr. Sanjay Gupta.
8: You know, one of the weirder things I've seen on social media lately is parents feeding their babies butter. Like whole sticks of butter. They swear that it helps them feel fuller after meals and get a good night's sleep, among other things. There's actually something to this. You know, butter is full of fat, which a rapidly growing infant needs, but eating butter all the time results in, quote, boxing out other important nutrients they need as well. Spokesperson for the Academy of Nutrition and Dietetics told us she recommends half a teaspoon to a teaspoon melted and then added to a puree. Or as they get older, you can drizzle oil or melted butter over cooked vegetables, she told us. We never say just give butter by itself, and it's not the only source of fat she would recommend. Avocados, hummus, fish, they are great sources of fat as well, and also great foods to introduce. I'm Dr. Sanjay Gupta, helping you live a better life.
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0: And he's Eric Curley, and I'm Gary McNamara. Welcome.
14: Thanks for being here, folks. We appreciate it. You know, I was thinking, by the way, on that TikTok thing, when everybody, you know, was, and again, rightly so, justifiably concerned about China having access to people's devices through the app, TikTok. And when that blew up, and then the government woke up, oh, yeah, well, they're right. They should do. Well, wait a minute. Hold on. Shouldn't you already know that?
16: Yeah.
14: Shouldn't they have done that? You know, it's the, on both sides of that equation, when they were screaming about it, again, justifiably so, but it was far too late. How were you not? There's no way Intel didn't know. And so the policymakers had to have known. And nobody said anything until Joe Rogan or whoever said something about it. And all the kids were screaming about it. And then they were going to shut it down. Oh, no, we got to save TikTok. It's like, it's the hero complex. You know what? Be a hero and save the national debt. But that's not going to happen because we're not screaming about it.
16: But it's also about things that people are addicted to that aren't necessary.

0: Oh, crank it up, baby. Crank it up. Welcome to the 18th day of May. Woo! 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Glad you're here this morning. Let's see, a couple of special days we're celebrating. It's National No Dirty Dishes Day today. It's also National Visit Your Relatives Day. 4 days until Memorial Day weekend and 34 days until Father's Day. Yeah. What else? Okay, this guy seems like he was asking for a knuckle sandwich to me. You know, a little trip to Fist City. A gentleman in the state of Florida, right, named Jesse McAuliffe stopped by police in a supermarket parking lot because he was in violation of his parole. There were obvious signs of drug use, including a tie-off falling from Jesse's arm and syringes in the car. Pretty good sign. There was also a bag of fentanyl in his pocket. In a body cam video, Jesse said it was sugar. A police officer asked why he kept it in a little baggie, and he said, "My sugar gets low, and I need to eat it." That's a good one. There was also a bottle cap filled with melted fentanyl, and when an officer held it up, Jesse blew it directly into the deputy's face. It looked like a dangerous attempt to get rid of evidence, but Jesse said, "I was just trying to blow that off your hand so you didn't get it in your mouth. You might get sick from it. Don't touch it," he said. Jesse was charged with possession of fentanyl, drug paraphernalia, and tampering with evidence. No word if he was charged with carrying around sugar. I don't think that's illegal, is it? I don't think so. 3-day forecast. Well, what about that forecast? Here we go. Today, going to be sunny and a high of 92. Mostly cloudy tonight, 69. Mostly sunny tomorrow, 90. Wednesday, showers, thunderstorms. We need them after 2 p.m. and a high of 79. So a big, big cool down. On Thursday, 30% chance of showers and storms, and otherwise mostly cloudy and 71. Friday, a chance of showers and storms, possibly a thunderstorm, and 78. Saturday, showers likely and the possibility of a thunderstorm, otherwise mostly cloudy and 80. And then on Sunday, 30% chance of showers and storms, partly sunny, otherwise in a high of 83. So there you have it. Right now we have clear skies out there and 69 degrees. Maybe partly cloudy is a better descriptive word. Anyway, 69 at your official weather station. 97.3 FM WVLK 590 AM on all your smart devices.
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2: 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We are here for today.
0: Yeah, that thing. Here's our question of the day. Here it is. Election prediction. Will Thomas Massie survive the Trump onslaught and run for re-election in the fall? What do you think? That's a great question. You tell us at WVLKAM.com. You can tune in for the results with Cruiser between 3 and 6. Over the weekend, we asked new Wildcat football coach Will Stein sounded open to the idea of scheduling the Louisville game as the first game on the schedule, not the last. Do you agree? 62% said yes. Creates more excitement. 30% said no, leave it where it is. 8% said I wish he'd play Louisville. I wish we didn't play Louisville. Okay. 8% said I wish we didn't play Louisville. Really? That's interesting. Oh, did you see the mid-air collision during the Gunfighter Skies Air Show at Mountain Home Air Force Base? It involved two EA-18G Vikings Growler demo team aircraft. The announcer informed the crowd that all four Navy pilots were in the crash were found safe. They bailed out, of course. Four parachutes were observed in the sky near the crash scene, indicating that the crews were able to eject safely. Emergency crews from the base, including a helicopter, responded to the scene to assist the pilots and control a brush fire sparked by the crash. The 366th Fighter Wing stated that an investigation is underway and more details will be provided as they become available. The remainder of Sunday's show, of course, was canceled. Officials and lawmakers in at least six states trying to block rate increases proposed by utilities due to rising electrical bills. Arizona Attorney General Chris Mays is challenging utility rate increase requests in his state. I felt like it's never been more important to stand up against

0: the blatant corporate greed of our monopoly utilities. Indiana, Maryland, New Jersey, New York, Pennsylvania also taking steps to block utility rate increases. The voracious energy demands of AI data centers have driven up electric prices in some regions and caused a money-making energy sector construction boom. Consumer advocates argue that utilities should stop for the lowest cost investor rather than instead of regulators setting returns above what the market might require. Critics of the utility investment returns argue that they contribute to rising utility bills, with former utility executive Ellis stating that about 10% of the typical customer bill is an excess profit for utilities. Well, the first drive-through restaurant is believed to have opened in Springfield, Missouri, nearly 80 years ago by Sheldon Red Cheney, who added a cafe to his Sinclair gas station along Route 66. Red's drive-through innovation allowed customers to place orders through a speaker box without revealing their cars, although they had to step out to pick up their order, and Red would sometimes bring food out to the customers if they were not busy. Red's giant hamburg, as the cafe was known, eventually closed in 1984 and was torn down after Red's death in 1997. But a revived version opened in 2019, was auctioned off last year. The In-N-Out and Jack in the Box were among the chains that quickly adopted the drive-through concept, with In-N-Out using a two-way speaker box back in 1948. They're big out west. I know they were all over California, and I saw them in Arizona, and also I believe there was one in Vegas or more. Jack in the Box opening a drive-through only restaurant in San Diego in 1951. The drive-through remains a beloved feature of fast food chains, with variations in how they operate, such as ordering through a talking box or speaking to a tablet-carrying employee, as they do at Chick-fil-A, or picking up online orders at the window. I love stories about food because I love food. Time right now is 6:21, a shelter-in-place order issued by the Austin Police Department for 4 major roadways due to at least 10 seemingly random shootings over the weekend. Police Chief Lisa Davis confirmed that 4 people were shot, with one sustaining serious injuries, the other 3 minor injuries. The shelter-in-place order affected South Slaughter Lane, East McKinney, Falls Parkway, North Ben White Boulevard, and West Escarpment. Mayor Kirk Watson mentioned that the shootings, including those at fire stations, seemed random and urged residents to remain vigilant. Chief Davis described the suspects as 2 Hispanic males in their late teens. Authorities in the Abu Dhabi reported the fire at the Baraka nuclear energy plant in the UAE, stating that the radiation levels remained normal and operations were not affected. Indigenous leaders are concerned about the desecration of Native American sacred places and cultural sites due to the rush to build border walls. The Trump administration's border wall construction has led to destruction of significant cultural sites such as the Las Playas Intaglio geoglyph. The tribal leaders have advocated for protection of these sacred sites and have been considering legal action against the destruction caused by the border wall construction. Despite the Trump administration's push for more border walls, many tribes prefer the use of detection technology over physical barriers to minimize the impact on natural and cultural resources. The FCC aims to crack down on illegal robocalls. Good for them, with Chairman Brendan Carr emphasizing the need for relief for customers. Amen. The FCC's proposed rules for phone service providers may require more personal information from customers, potentially impacting those who rely on prepaid phones or value privacy. The FCC's proposed proposal includes risk-based checks to identify potential scam operators, but it raises concerns about the legitimate individuals facing scrutiny due to unconventional lifestyles. The FCC's enforcement system could impose significant fines on carriers for violations leading up to more stringent identity checks and potential hurdles for consumers signing up for the phone service. While the FCC's proposed target robocallers, there are concerns about the impact on privacy and access to phone service for ordinary individuals, emphasizing the need for a balance between combating scams and preserving privacy. Our time right now is coming up on 625 at 97.3 FM WBLK. 3-day forecast, partly sunny and 92 today, or actually just sunny at 92. 92? Yeah, mostly cloudy tonight, low of around 69. Tomorrow, mostly sunny, hot again, a high of 90. Wednesday's outlook, showers moving in and a high, big difference, 79 on Wednesday. And then on Thursday, 30% chance of storms, and that'll be 71 for a high Friday. More chances of rain and 78. Showers likely on Saturday with thunderstorms a possibility and a high of 80. Right now, 69 degrees and partly cloudy skies as we get a little daylight out there. From your official weather station, 97.3 FM, WVLK, 590 AM, and streaming on all your smart devices. Now let's get a check of Lexington traffic from the Scheller Automotive Traffic Center. Here's MJ.
1: Delays to report at this time. Traffic is looking good. We still have that closure at Cherry Bark Drive between Southland Drive and Rosemont Garden. That road is closed to through traffic for major utility work. I'm MJ, and that's your traffic.
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0: Fox News Radio, coming up in a matter of seconds. A little bit of daylight out there. Looks pretty good. Let's call it partly cloudy. 68 degrees. Our time is 6:30.
17: Fox News. I'm CJ Papa. President Trump serves up another warning as the ceasefire in the Middle East remains in effect.
18: For Iran, the clock is ticking, and they better get moving fast, or there won't be anything left of them. Time is of the essence. Axios reports U.S. officials say Trump wants a deal to end the war, but Iran's rejection of many of his demands and refusal to make meaningful concessions on its nuclear program has put the military option back on the table.
17: Fox's Doug Luzader. The Israeli military starts intercepting boats today that are part of the latest wave of flotilla activists trying to break the blockade of Gaza. More than 50 boats are reported to be part of the protests. A drone strike targeting the only nuclear power plant in the United Emirates. But Sunday's attack did not cause major damage. No group has taken responsibility. 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
19: It's Monday, and we've got some big-time heat. Highs topping out around 90 degrees. Lexington's record high is 92. Mostly sunny skies, and yeah, feeling summery out there. We're going to start to cool down and see chances for showers and storms on the rise. Scattered Tuesday, likely Wednesday. Highs in the mid-80s tomorrow, mid-70s by midweek. I'm meteorologist Tom Ackerman with your LAX18 Storm Tracker forecast on Lexington's news, traffic, and weather station, 97.3 FM WVLK.
0: 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Also at 590 AM. Now let's check Lexington traffic. From the Scheller Automotive Traffic Center, once again, here is MJ.
1: No delays to report at this time. Traffic is light. We do have a closure at Cherry Bark Drive between Southland Drive and Rosemont Garden. That road is still closed through traffic for major utility work. I'm MJ, and that's your traffic.

0: Well, the ACM Awards were last night. What'd you think of the big show? Did you watch? If you didn't get to see it, here's some of the big moments. And if you didn't get to see it, don't worry. There'll be another country music award show here in the next week or week and a half. They're all the time. Anyway, here are some of the best moments. Shania Twain did a great job as a first-time host. She kept it moving and seemed genuinely happy to be there. Lainey Wilson, who we just heard from, kicked off the show performing her new single, Can't Sit Still. Entertainer of the Year went to Cody Johnson. Male Artist of the Year, Cody Johnson. Female Artist of the Year, Ella Langley. Album of the Year, Parker McCollum, by Parker McCollum. Song of the Year, Choosing Texas, written by Ella Langley, Luke Dick, Miranda Lambert, and Joy Beth Taylor. Single of the Year, also Choosing Texas by Ella Langley. Music Event of the Year, Don't Mind If I Do, by Riley Green, featuring Ella Langley, and some more stuff. They give away a ton of stuff. And we'll cover it for you as the morning progresses, if that's okay. Today's National No Dirty Dishes Day. No dirty dishes, dang ya! And National Visit Your Relatives Day. Sounds like it's also National No Winners Day, right? Sorry, Annie. Copenhagen, Denmark ranks as the world's happiest city. In 2026, the only American city to make the top 50 happy cities. San Francisco, what? At 45. Let's see, a new poll asked, how safe do you believe people who go on cruise ships are from contracting serious illness? Only 4% said completely safe, 4%. 19% said completely unsafe. Everybody else was somewhere in the middle. Two tractor trailers collided in Virginia, spilling White Claw onto the highway. No injuries were reported. Police in Canada responded to a report of a theft involving barbecue goods and arrived to find a red fox with a mouthful of hot dogs, I bet. Southwest Airlines, passengers cannot bring human-like or animal-like robots in the cabin or as checked baggage, regardless of size or purpose. That's Southwest Airlines, going to be late. Pabst is ending production of Schlitz, which began as a Milwaukee tavern brewery. I remember Schlitz. I'm not sure I ever had any. It was once America's largest brewer. Didn't know that. The company was founded in 1849 and was bought by Pabst in 1999. Huh. No more Schlitz beer. Pizza Hut is bringing back its old school restaurant features. You know, the red roof, red checkered tablecloths, vinyl booths, Tiffany style lamps, salad bar, and red plastic cups. Hey, I'm excited about that. How about you? You excited about that too, Jeff Shepherd?
1: Well, I didn't hear what you said.
0: Okay.
1: What am I excited about?
0: Well, you got to listen. No.
1: Okay.
0: Pizza Hut bringing back old school features, red roofs, red checkered tablecloths, vinyl booths, Tiffany style lamps, salad bars, and red plastic cups.
1: Absolutely. I'm excited. I love the red plastic cups. Their salad bar has always been good. Yeah. Interior design, I'll let other people have an opinion on that as long as they bring the food back.
0: Good. Remember when they used to have a pizza bar at lunchtime?
1: Ooh. Yes. Uh-huh.
0: That was good eating. Good eating. What's on your mind this morning, man?
1: Oh, man, we had a great weekend. We had a lot going on. Got to celebrate an event there in Lexington on Saturday night for the Marquee Cancer Foundation.
0: Oh, good.
1: And it was great. It was a fundraiser, and it was a very, very nice event, and raised a lot of money. And so it was a great Saturday. And then yesterday, we had a marathon of a day yesterday because in London, this is the 1 year anniversary.
0: Right. Of the horrible tornadoes, right? You there?
1: Had an event at our church. Well, number one, our city, our community had at one of the elementary schools the elementary school that was closest to the tornado, Wine Pine Elementary School, had a very nice event on Saturday. And then on Sunday, our church hosted, along with the Shepherd Family Foundation, hosted an event called Journey 365, and it was just an event where we were able to set up

0: down here in London. So good stuff.
1: Has the damage mostly been repaired, or if we went down there today, would we be surprised how much there still is?
0: You would. Build is done. You just have a lot of people trying to get final closure. The feedback yesterday, you have some that are already in their homes and it's done and everything's good, but then you have a few people still a year later and they're just like, I'm so close. I need, my walls to get painted, and I need, just a few more things, and I can get totally moved back in. You have a couple of situations that are a lot more challenging that are, we're trying to help a few people through that are a little bit more challenging. But all in all, it's down the road. It just takes so long to do so much, all of that work. We don't have the contractors. Over 200 families were impacted. And so, that's a lot of rebuilding work, but it looks good. And it's interesting when you are outside of a community and you help another community, when a disaster occurs, and because I've been there, I was in London when the floods hit over in eastern Kentucky, and but no matter what you do, it's still a little bit of out of sight, out of mind,
1: right?
0: And once you help a few things, the human being seems to check off the box of that, say, yeah, I helped. But, man, so much remains. And when it happens to your community, you realize it is an ongoing battle. I mean, we're a year away from it and just still working through and battling through some things. But so many people have been incredibly generous to our foundation to allow us to be able to host events like this and give very generous gifts. And Sunday morning at church, we gave a scholarship fund to a young 3-year-old boy that was a miracle survivor of the tornado.
1: Great.
0: Some fun stuff, some really good stuff. Yes, sir.
1: It was all right. Good. On very Friday, good. We very got good. Started a little bit late, yeah, and I had to cut you off, and I apologize for that. Now, do you want to go back and give us a little recap and take it from there, or you want to start on something else?
0: We were talking about itemized deductions versus standard deduction.
1: Yes.
0: And one of the reasons that I started diving into that is I still meet people just about every single week that do not fully understand QCD, qualified charitable distributions. And I was talking to my mom out in Colorado, and she was saying she has a friend, and she was trying to explain it to her friend, and she was like, no, I give, I write a check to nonprofit organizations, to my church and other organizations, and I'm able to just take that off on my taxes. And I said, well, she may be able to, depending upon how she files for her deductions. And so you either turn your receipts in or you take the standard deduction. And the standard deduction for a 65-year-old plus person right now is $24,000, a little bit over $24,000, I think $24,150. So what that means is the government's giving you $24,000 as a deduction. Now, you don't get to turn in all of your giving on top of that $24,000. But if you give through your traditional
1: All right, keep going.

0: to it gets to come out of your traditional IRA, and it gets to go directly to the nonprofit organization, and that distribution is not taxable, and you still get the $24,000 deduction. So what QCD does, it actually reduces your income before your deductions,
1: yes,
0: and you still get that really big deduction. So I just want people to understand that and take advantage of that, because every single week we meet people that have never heard of it, and it is one of the best giving strategies that the law allows.
1: Now, how do folks get a hold of you?
0: 859-309-0349, and our website is thefamilywealthgroup.com.
1: Jeff, I look forward to talking to you every week. You have a nice week.
0: All right, buddy. Talk to you Friday.
1: Thank you. And our time now is 6:45 at 97.3 FM, WVLK. 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
1: Yes, sir! Now, this is weird. A mom in a Toyota Sienna had to pull a beached cyber truck out of a treacherous sand pit. It's online if you want to find it. Mom in a Toyota Sienna pulls cyber truck out of the sand. Amazon is officially rolling out massive cargo e-bike deliveries in Washington, D.C., as part of a new pilot program. Allegiant Air has completed its takeover of Sun Country Airlines, and the company should now become America's new budget air carrier. And a couple of viral videos to watch for this morning. Are laughing exercises becoming a thing? Apparently so. And this hairstylist is a miracle worker for people with thinning hair. Might be worth taking a look at. I don't know. Do you put your ketchup in the fridge? Because according to food safety experts, ketchup is perfectly fine sitting in the pantry after you open it. Here's what a professor of food science, and there is such a thing, had to say about it. I store my tomato ketchup in the cupboard next to the barbecue sauce. I put that in the refrigerator too. It's high in acid, so microbes die off quicker at room temperature compared to the refrigerator. Plus, room temperature ketchup pours out a whole lot easier than the cold stuff, and it's not just ketchup. Soy sauce, other hot sauces are pantry safe too. Who knew? I didn't. And there are a few foods you should never refrigerate. Bread gets stale quicker in the fridge. I put that in there too. Honey crystallizes into rock-hard mess. I know, honey, you can just leave it out. It's not going to hurt it. Coffee can absorb moisture to make some pretty funky fridge odors. But foods like nuts, whole grain flour, jarred pesto actually last longer in the refrigerator because heat and oxygen can make them go bad faster. Aren't you glad you came? Now let's check traffic. 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
10: No delays to report at this time. Traffic is light. We do have a closure at Cherry Bark Drive between Southland Drive and Rosemont Garden. That road is still closed through traffic for major utility work. I'm MJ, and that's your traffic.
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12: All right, we've got 68 and sunny as the sun comes up this morning. It's a beautiful morning and a very warm morning. And coming up at the top of the hour, we'll get an update from Fox News. 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

0: pie.
1: ACM Awards last night. If you missed it, don't worry, because there'll be another award show here in a couple of weeks. That's the Red Clay Strays. They performed Demons in the Choir with a full gospel choir, and it was awesome.
0: You gotta stop letting them tear you down now.
1: Wow, man. Woo! Give me cold chills. Demons in the Choir. Yikes. Entertainer of the Year went to Cody Johnson. That's right. Cody Johnson. Yeah. Duo of the Year, Brooks and Dunn. Group of the Year, Red Clay Strays. New Female Artist of the Year, Avery Anna. New Male of the Year, Tucker Wetmore. Let's hope it's not the Kiss of Death, as some of them have been. Visual Medium of the Year, Cuckoo by Stephen Wilson Jr. Song of the Year, Songwriter of the Year, Jesse Joe Dillon. Artist Songwriter of the Year was Ella Langley. We'll get more on for you. 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Would you look at the day? Oh, man. Gorgeous out there this morning. Coming up, we have Richard Skinner from Channel 12 in Cincinnati we'll visit with. Always look forward to that. Emily Wilhoit will be your way later in the hour, and she will have full sports report for you from over the weekend. And then right now we're going to give you the good news stories making the rounds this morning. 33-year-old man in Northeast Ohio named Yanni Saris was helping his father cut down trees in the backyard of his parents' home when he saw an SUV speeding across nearby yards and plunging into a pond. 46-year-old mother and her 8-year-old daughter were inside. Yanni heard the girl screaming and sprang into action. He ran to the pond, jumped in, freed the girl, got her to safety, and then went back for the mother, who'd been unconscious, and swam her to the shore. Mother said that they were coming back from dinner at Olive Garden when she started feeling sick and fainted behind the wheel. She's okay now and is working with her doctors to figure out what the heck caused her to faint while driving. But boy, that Yanni is a hero, is he not? A 3-week-old kitten named Flareon weighed less than a pound and was covered in burns when he arrived at Sacramento SPCA with a prognosis that just wasn't good. Flareon made it through a very intense surgery, but doctors thought he'd need another amputation to his leg. But the kitten made a miraculous recovery after that, and almost as if he never had been injured at all. It's really amazing. So the amputation wasn't needed, as it turned out. Minneapolis School District will provide free meals and snacks to kids this summer. More than 60 schools, parks, recreation centers, libraries, and community sites will provide that food, and anyone 18 years of age and younger can access the meals and the snacks. Boy, that's a good thing, isn't it? Heck yeah. And let's go back to Florida here for a minute. Oh yeah, a guy seems like he was asking for a knuckle sandwich. Actually, you know, we did that story earlier. I'll just shelve that one for now. But here's another one. There are situations where you wouldn't bother looking, locking the bathroom door if you're just ducking in there for a minute, you know, and you live alone or whatever. A random online poll asked people, do you lock the bathroom door? 34% say always lock the bathroom door. 32% said they lock it only if guests are over. 21% say they never lock it, even if guests are over, and 11% claim they don't even shut the door. Technically, that last one also included a catch-all other option, I guess. Wow, didn't even shut the door. Someone said my bathroom door doesn't have a lock. Others said that they leave the door open because their kids or pets might freak out if they don't. And one person said they didn't know bathroom doors besides public ones could lock. Now, here's a random note for you. Just for the heck of it, this poll was conducted on social media, so it's fairly unprofessional. In fact, the question was even typed as, do you lick your bathroom door? And someone joked, that was quite a typo, wasn't it? I think they meant locked your bathroom. All right, here is the three-day forecast for Lexington and Central Kentucky. Let me grab it here. It's rather lengthy. Sunny and 92 today, mostly cloudy and 69 tonight. Sunny and 90 tomorrow. Wednesday, showers and storms possible, 79. Big temperature change coming. A 30% chance of showers on Thursday and a high temperature of 71. Friday, a chance of showers and storms in 78. Saturday, showers, likely a thunderstorm and 80. And then on Sunday, 30% chance of showers and thunderstorms and a high of 83. Don't have the forecast for Memorial Day yet, but we soon will. And don't believe it because it's too far out. But anyway, right now we have sunny skies and 70 at your official weather station, 97.3 FM, WVLK, and 590 AM. And Richard Skinner from Channel 12 in Cincinnati is next, and then Emily Wilhoit with a full sports report later in the hour.
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1: Hey, good morning, Emily Wilhoit. How are you this morning?
14: Good morning, Mr. Jack Petty.
1: Yeah, hope you had a good weekend.
14: Beautiful weekend. Great summertime stuff out there.
1: Did you go in the pool?
14: Yes, sir.
1: Was it cold?
14: It was very cold.
1: Yeah.
14: The neighbors heard me from blocks away.
1: Yeah. You do get used to it after about a week. Today's question of the day, election prediction. Will Thomas Massie survive the Trump onslaught and run for re-election this fall? Wow, that's a biggie. You tell us. WVLKAM.com. Tune in for the results with Cruiser this afternoon. Well, actually, Cruiser's off today. He'll be back tomorrow. So somebody in for Cruiser this afternoon between 3 and 6 o'clock. We now visit with Richard Skinner from WLW Radio and Channel 12 in Cincinnati. Good morning, Richard.
15: Morning, Jack. Did you know there's a big race between Thomas Massey and Ed Galright? I've never seen any advertising about this.
1: I haven't heard a thing about it. Can you tell me a little bit about it?
15: So I had a running joke with a buddy of mine. We just were going back and forth on text messages about, you know, Thomas M. says this about Eddie G. I said, well, Eddie G. says this about Thomas M. I'd love to know, and I'm obviously, and so are you guys in the media business, how much money has been spent advertising on this campaign?
1: More than anybody has spent in a primary run for the House. I heard that this morning. They didn't say how much.
15: Yeah, it's got to be a lot. I mean, you know, you're advertising in the Cincinnati market. You're advertising in the Louisville market. Advertising in the Lexington market. I mean, goodness gracious, let alone. I was on YouTube last night just trying to conveniently watch an old baseball game from years ago. And before I could do it was the pre-roll of an Ed Galright ahead. I'm like, what are we doing?
14: Can't get away from
1: him.
14: No.
15: Can't. You just cannot.
1: Reds, not so good.
15: No, it's borderline disaster at the moment. I mean, they're still a game above 500. You know, they're only five games out of first place despite being in last place. Mm-hmm. But aside from Chase Burns, the starting staff is an injured mess. The bullpen can't get anybody out. They have only one or two guys hitting at the moment. And sometimes you can say, well, it's just a phase. And guys who are hurt are going to get, you know, healthy. Mm-hmm. But it's not. There's no answers at the moment. Like, you look down at Louisville, and most of the pitching staff is 28, 29, 30-year-old guys who've been there, done that, not done that well at the big league level. Yeah. A couple of their best bats are either too young. Edwin Arroyo's hitting great. He's a young middle infielder who's probably going to be up here at some point. But I feel like they're almost afraid to bring him up because if he comes up and fails, there's nowhere else to turn. Mm-hmm. But the rest of their bats are mostly all 27, 28, 29-year-olds who've been at the big league level and not fared very well at the big league level. And so, to me, I'm writing a column about this today. There's one of two things. Either you have not done a very good job of scouting the talent, or you've not done a very good job of developing the talent. It's got to be one of two things, because there's some kind of mismatch here. And maybe, honestly, I truly think there's a part of me that says this organization needs an enema. I mean, you just need to clean it out, start fresh, hire new faces, hire new thoughts, and start from scratch, because what's going on over the last, goodness gracious, decade plus just isn't working at all.
1: A sports enema.
15: Sports enema. Everybody needs one of those.
1: Yeah. Heck yeah, man. Now, there is good news. There's football season, and the Bengals schedule is out, and there's a trip. Where is it? Spain? Where is it?
15: Somewhere. Yep, Madrid. Yep. Yep. Yep. They're going to Madrid November the 8th to play the Atlanta Falcons. First time they've been overseas or international since 2019.
1: You gonna go?
15: Probably not. I mean, I started to price this out for my company. It's pretty cost prohibitive, to be quite frank. If I was just a fan, I might scrounge the cash together and do it. But we'll see. I did not go to the last international game. I go to every other road game, but those.
1: Yeah.
15: But I would. I'm not a big. I love traveling in the States. I'm not a big international traveler. I think I'd like to go to Madrid, though. I've heard nothing but good things.
1: It'd be cool. And ESPN is predicting that they're going to, you know, be in the championship, the AFC championships.
15: Yeah, I mean, they're early. These are early favorites because obviously a lot changes between now when you play teams, factoring in injuries, you know, how teams play, et cetera.
1: Sure.
15: But they are initially, and Vegas does these kind of things. They'll set odds for every game right now that you can go place a friendly wager on if you're so inclined. They're favored in 15 of their 17 games right now.
1: Wow.
15: Doesn't mean you win them all, obviously, right? I mean, you're not going to win every game. But to be favored in that many already, I mean, they've had a great offseason. The schedule actually is pretty favorable. They have a bunch of 1 o'clock games early on in the season. They have a little mini stretch where they go to Madrid, then they come home and play Sunday night football, and then followed up by a Monday night football game at Washington. Other than that, the stretch is pretty favorable. They only play back-to-back road games once. Their back-to-back home games are at the very end of the season against two divisional opponents. So I think the schedule makers did them a favor.
1: Emily?
14: Yes, sir?
1: You have anything for this gentleman?
14: Poor Tito, right? I mean, he just looks like a dog that's been beat I just, I hate looking. I can't see him on TV. I turn it.
15: He does.
14: It's terrible.
15: He does. He looks like he's got no answers for a guy who's had a lot of answers in his day. And you know, he's a guy who didn't like to shake the lineup up, yet the last couple of weeks he's shaking the lineup up. Like, he likes to have a static lineup, and he's decided, can't have that. I just got to figure out who's hot, who's not, who to play here. You know, they can't find corner outfielders.
14: Yeah.
15: The second baseman, Matt McClain, he's starting to hit a little bit now, but they've been waiting on him for a year plus to come around. And so when you're in that manager's office and you're looking at who you're going to put up on the lineup card, and you're like, well, I can put these guys in. They all should be batting ninth. Well, you can't bat them all ninth. Somebody has to bat fifth, and somebody has to bat sixth, and somebody has to bat seventh. So I think, to your point, I think that does give that. He kind of has that hangdog look anyway, yeah. But I think I think your analogy is a great one. That's easy. He's a hangdog who looks like a depressed hangdog at the moment.
1: Always great to talk to you. We appreciate it, Richard. Thank you so much.
15: All right. Have a great week.
1: All right. He's so much fun. Let's see what we got here. How about a little traffic from the Keller Automotive Traffic Center? Once again, here is MJ.
16: We got a non-injury collision. That is Citation Boulevard at Georgetown Road. That is causing some delays, so you're going to want to use added caution in that area. I'm MJ, and that's your traffic.
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0: All right. Here's what we're going to do. Okay. Here's our plan. We're going to get an update from the Fox News. That's coming up here in just 30 seconds. And so no time at all. And then we'll be back with you and have some more information and have some fun with Emily Wilhoit. She's got a complete sports report. And that is coming up in just about 10 minutes from right now. Right now, we have a beautiful day underway. Holy moly, it is 70 degrees out there. Look at it. It's 7:30. So this happens from time to time.
1: No network?
0: No network.
1: Well, I can tell you that Donald Trump does not want Tommy Massey, little Tommy Massey, to win the election.
0: He ain't for him.
1: Not trying to have that.
0: Right. What else can we tell them? Two big jets collided at an air show over the weekend.
4: Fox News, I'm Gianna Gelosi. President Trump says the clock is ticking for Iran, urging them to come to the table before it's too late, with Trump and Israel's Benjamin Netanyahu reportedly weighing resuming military action on the regime.
5: The president's post comes as reports indicate the Iranians have submitted a revised proposal to Pakistani mediators aimed at addressing some of the gaps in their previous response that President Trump described as a piece of garbage.
4: Fox's Trey Yings, millions of Americans across the central U.S. will see some severe weather conditions to start the week.
6: Heavy rain, strong winds, large hail, and tornadoes are all possible. At least one large tornado has already destroyed several buildings in Nebraska. Thousands there are also without power. And severe storms are expected to stretch over 1,000 miles from Texas to Michigan.
4: And that is Fox's Marianne Rafferty. 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
7: It's Monday, and we've got some big-time heat. Highs topping out around 90 degrees. Lexington's record high is 92. Mostly sunny skies and, yeah, feeling summery out there. We're going to start to cool down and see chances for showers and storms on the rise. Scattered Tuesday, likely Wednesday. Highs in the mid-80s tomorrow, mid-70s by midweek. I'm meteorologist Tom Ackerman with your LAX18 Storm Tracker forecast on Lexington's news, traffic, and weather station, 97.3 FM WVLK.
0: 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Let's check traffic from the Scheller Automotive Traffic Center. 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
8: We have got a non-injury collision that is Citation Boulevard at Georgetown Road. That is causing some delays, so you're going to want to use added caution in that area. I'm MJ, and that's your traffic.

0: That was a Cher song. Remember that?
1: Yeah.
0: Bang, bang, he shot me down. Well, that's Avery Anna and her hit song, Run, Blood Runs Thicker.

0: I remember when country music was just about drinking beer and getting in fights.
1: Not anymore. Not your grandpa's country music.
0: No, it ain't. I want to tell you, I'm glad you brought that up.
1: Okay.
0: Julie and I went to my grandson's 6th birthday party up in Columbus. And guess what we listened to up and back?
1: Up and back.
0: Very short span, not the whole way.
1: Okay.
0: Because we couldn't get them, but just a short span. WKRP in Cincinnati.
1: It's on the air.
0: It's on the air, and it sounds like $1 million. It's they're playing 50s through 90s.
1: As they should.
0: And they say they go all day without a repeat.
1: Man, of course they do. How many decades you spend and you're not going to have a repeat?
0: Yeah. And I mean, it was really good. Obviously automated. I mean, it's not live or anything.
1: Yeah.
0: But Gary Sandy, who was the program director.
1: On
0: the TV series. He may be the only one left alive.
1: Uh-huh.
0: I think they're all gone now. He's from Cynthiana. We had him here once in the studio. He's doing these promos, you know, saying, this is Gary Sandy. You may remember me from being the program director at WKRP, and this is WKRP in Cincinnati. And I did hear one WKRP in Cincinnati.
1: Jingle.
0: The rest are other stuff. But I have to say, Julie and I were talking about the format is just great.
1: I'm so happy for you that you had that experience. On the road with good tunes, there's nothing like it.
0: And I tell you the frequency, radio. But I can't remember. I think it was like 96.6 or something. Like it was on FM. But yay.
1: Well, good on you. Good for them. Yeah. Good for us.
0: And what else? What else is going on here? That's enough. Advertise another radio station. That's what we're here for. Well, you can't get it here, so I guess we're good. A few months ago, Vogue declared 2026 the year of the crack. Not the drug. The backside cleavage.
1: Ooh.
0: Yes, plumber's crack. Well,
1: that's naughty.
0: Frontside cleavage is also a big thing right now. And for men, too.
1: Okay.
0: I'm not making this the best example. The Cannes Film Festival happening now, and model Alton Mason has been making his case for an aggressively opened shirt. Remember the disco shirts?
1: Sure.
0: I don't know if they look like
1: Hairy chest, gold medallion.
0: Yeah.
1: Gotcha.
0: And just not forgotten a button open, just a intentional. Yes, here we are. This is a shirt, or is it a cape?
1: Well,
0: I don't know.
1: Your call.
0: Yeah. And there's some photos, too, if you want to see them. These shirts probably don't even need to have buttons. He designed 3 shirts himself, specifically to be worn or hung around the chest.
1: Hung around the chest.
0: Alton Styles will be launched in stores, so you can try the look, too, and they can. This is the most ridiculous thing I think I've ever read. And they can be buttoned technically, so your summer physique isn't quite ready for prime time yet. If that's the case, you can ease into it one button at a time.
1: Good to know. Note to self. So just the jacket and tie. No,
0: nope.
1: No shirt.
0: Gotta have a shirt. To,
1: yeah.
0: I remember those disco shirts. They were satin
1: mm-hmm.
0: and split right down to the middle of your...
1: Before they even had the first button.
0: Yeah.
1: Yeah.
0: Yeah, you're exactly right. Yeah. Maybe they didn't have any buttons at all. They may have been pull over your head with the puffy sleeves.
1: And the open collar.
0: And the open collar,
1: very open collar.
0: That was supposed to have a name. It was a... Where you flipped it up.
1: Uh-huh.
0: Yeah, I'm going to think of that.
1: Okay, well.
0: Or somebody's going to.
1: Standing by.
0: 18 people are going to text us. but it had a name for men when you flip that collar up.
1: Okay.
0: Pretty cool, if you know what I'm saying.
1: Fashion sense from yesteryear.
0: Bill Kelly. You all know him as Elvis. Used to do that to his collars. I think he still does.
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6: I don't need to hear anything from anybody. There's too much riding on my mind being locked in. Play offense, not defense. If you play

0: the belt buckle that like looked like a wrestling.
1: WWE wrestling.
0: Yep. And the whole thing looked kind of like a gi, you know what I'm saying?
1: It was very forgiving and sparkly.
0: Like a karate gi. Remember, he used to do karate moves on stage.
1: Did he?
0: Yeah, just stop the show.
1: No.
0: That was back before he gained a lot of weight. But
1: yeah,
0: he sure did. I don't know why I'm talking. Oh, I know, because I don't have your jingle up. So I'm going to go W Sports. Okay. Yeah, okay.
1: Oh, the 2026 NBA Conference Finals are locked in. The Oklahoma City Thunder versus San Antonio in the West. New York Knicks versus Cleveland Cavaliers in the East. The Cleveland Cavaliers dominating the top-seeded Detroit Pistons 125-94 in Game 7. Donovan Mitchell leading with 26 points. Knicks rested and ready. New York comfortably swept the Philadelphia 76ers 4-0 in their series. Has been resting since on their laurels since May 10th. Former Wildcat turned GOAT. SGA winning back-to-back MVPs. Oklahoma City Shai Gilgeous-Alexander was named the Kia NBA MVP for the second consecutive year. Stats on the season, 31.1 points per game, 6.6 assists, and field goal percentage of 55.3%. San Antonio handling the Minnesota Timberwolves 4-12, securing their spot against OKC. Spurs are at Oklahoma with Game 1 tonight. Tip is 8:30 p.m. Tuesday is the opener for the Cavs at Madison Square Garden. Tip is 8 p.m. on ESPN. Aaron Ray won the 2026 PGA Championship at Aronimink Golf Course, capturing his first career major title by 3 strokes, final round 5 under 65, at 9 under par overall. Ray is the first English golfer to win the PGA Championship since Jim Barnes in 1919. Mark Pope continues to target the elite shooters. Former Iowa State forward Milan Momcevic. Momcevic remains in the draft for the moment, expressing high interest, however, in Kentucky as a fallback. Recent roster additions locked in include veteran big man Frank Kepnong, Usman Njai, and guard Azum Diallo. All tongue twisters, this heavy influx of transfer and portal commitments creating a complex roster situation for UK, leading the debate among many analysts on how many minutes will be distributed while maintaining a highly competitive rotation. The Kentucky Wildcats baseball team finished the regular season with a 31-20 overall record. The Batcats enter the SEC tournament in Hoover, Alabama, looking to secure an NCAA tournament bid after dropping a high-scoring regular season finale to number 10, Arkansas. The Cats won the series opener 4-3. From there, it was a slow downhill slide. Game 2 was a low-scoring, tense, back-and-forth pitcher's duel that saw 4 lead changes, with Razorbacks breaking the 4-4 tie in the 8th inning, winning 5-4. Last game of the series on Sunday, high-scoring, the Razorbacks up 10 runs before Kentucky could manage the first out. The Wildcats refusing to quit, mounting a massive 9-run 5th inning admirably, highlighted by a Carson Henson grand slam that tied the game 12-12 to no avail, the Hogs taking back the lead, winning 16-12. UK prepping for the postseason, heading to Hoover, Alabama for the SEC tournament. Track the bracket and follow live postseason updates directly via the SEC Sports Kentucky Baseball Hub. I'm Emily Wilhoit. That's your sports update on 97.3 FM WVLK.
0: Got about 15 answers to my question. It's called Popping Your Collar.
1: Popping Your Collar, yeah. Of course.
0: Yep.
1: Never
0: popping your collar. Bloop.
1: That's oh.
0: Good way to describe
1: that
0: it.
1: But it sounds.
0: Boom. Yeah.
1: Sounds like a thing that it is.
0: Yes.
1: The onomatopoeia.
0: Did you do anything in there? Because I was reading my Popping My Collar text.
1: Yeah.
0: About the Preakness.
1: Did not.
0: Nobody cares, did
1: yeah.
0: they? It was on Saturday.
1: So, and, yeah.
0: I don't know who won.
1: Neither
0: I don't
1: why.
0: Really care who won.
1: Well, I mean, they're making it obsolete by not having the Derby contenders enter into the contest.
0: Yeah.
1: So, I don't know what they're going to do about that. They're going to have to move the danged race. Because we have to have Triple Crown
0: well,
1: races.
0: Well, you know, they've moved it winners. Now because Pimlico, is it Pimlico?
1: Uh-huh.
0: What normally happens is under construction.
1: Mm-hmm.
0: So, they had it some other place.
1: Well, they're going to have to move it back and move it back.
0: Red Mile, I think.
1: oh, that's what was going on.
0: That's what was, yeah.
1: A little bit of traffic.
0: A little bit of traffic over there.
1: Red Mile Road.
0: What the heck?
1: Weekend.
0: And they want more

0: you know, weeks between to give the horses an opportunity to recover, and I understand that.
1: Mm-hmm.
0: Okay, Preakness winners. Here we go. Preakness winner, 2026 results. Napoleon Solo. Napoleon Solo.
1: Okay. Congrats.
0: Don't know that name. Don't know that horse.
1: Don't know. I don't think it was in the Derby.
0: I don't believe it was, but no. Is way back there. Hadn't come in yet, maybe. No. He just won the Preakness, so he must be a good one.
1: Well, they'll figure it out.
0: Yep. It is 745, 97.3 FM, WVLK, three-day forecast. Hot, hot, hot. Well, we may have to play that. Make it hot, hot, hot. Sunny, high temperature of 92 tonight, mostly cloudy, a low of 69 tomorrow, 90. And sunny Wednesday, a big drop with a high of 79 and some thundershowers. 30% chance on Thursday again with a high of 71. Friday, showers and thunderstorms. Got a lot of rain in the forecast, 78. And Saturday, showers and 80. And Sunday, 30% chance of showers and storms. Partly sunny otherwise, and a high near 83. We're hoping that it gets its rain out of its system by Monday, 1 week from today, Memorial Day.
1: Yeah, we'll summertime, summertime, summertime.
0: Talking about that this week. We got some friends coming in from Camp Nelson, and we'll hopefully convince you that you need to get your family, put them in the car, and bring them out. Right now, we have sunny skies out there. It couldn't be prettier. I don't think so. And 70 degrees at your official weather station. If you're looking for a retirement community that feels like home, I would like to recommend to you that you discover Friendship Towers at Sayer Christian Village. 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And right now you can take advantage of their move-in special. They will explain all this to you in detail. And that would be free services for 3 months, whichever services you choose, and no community fee. 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
3: 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That is the outer loop of Citation Boulevard between Georgetown Road and Jaggy Fox Way. At least one lane is blocked, and that is causing delays in that area. I'm MJ, and that's your traffic.
0: 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Yeah, somebody just wrote, and they're absolutely right. There was a television series back in the 60s where there were two guys. Mm-hmm. Robert Vaughn was one of them, and a dark-haired guy, and then the blonde. I don't remember his real name, but his air name, his TV show name was Napoleon Solo, and he was from, it was a really popular kind of a spy show. Yeah. Called The Man from U.N.C.L.E.
1: The Man from U.N.C.L.E.
0: Yeah.
1: It's all, the dots are connecting now.
0: Now we're getting it.
1: You can see clearly
0: now. Wilbur. And the horse's name was Mr. Ed. Thank you, Wilbur.
1: He's not running in the...
0: No, and he's not running in the way. He might run in the Belmont. Is that in 2 weeks, I assume?
1: I assume. Okay. Yeah, 2 weeks and 2 weeks and 2 weeks.
0: And the winner of the Derby will be in... the Belmont, but we don't know about the winner of the Preakness. At least I don't.
1: No. Nope.
0: We just found out who he was, Napoleon Solo. All right. If you're thinking about some kind of upgrade to your home, maybe a better looking bathroom, maybe two bathrooms, maybe three if you got a big house, perhaps upgrading your kitchen. You've still, got... what was that called? Avocado appliances or those copper, whatever
1: Harvest
0: that was. Harvest Gold. Yeah, you got those. And you got those tile floors and all that stuff going on in your kitchen. Hey, call back construction. Let them come out. They've got three interior designers, and they're not going to bring them all, but one will come out and take a look and talk to you about possibilities, and the possibilities are pretty endless. And they've been at it for a long time, since 1981. They have the folks, the know-how, the knowledge, the ingredients, the people that they use to, the products that they use in your home, like Pella windows, the best that you can buy. And that's what they use, and that's why they use them. Also, that's a Kentucky product, Pella windows, and they're in the top 1% of Pella window retailers in the whole country at Back Construction, believe it or not. Handyman, general remodeling, roofing, everything's top-notch. And nothing has changed except for the fact they've just added a bunch of services, and it's even more convenient now than it used to be. To provide unparalleled service to their customers, that is their goal, that is their mission statement from day one, and we will continue to always be. 859-225-2225, Back Construction. So what do you got over there?
1: Over where?
0: Over there.
1: I'm just thinking more about your Memorial Day ceremonies.
0: Oh, yeah, we'll have a whole lot. We've got the Memorial Day service from heaven. I mean, we're going to set a new, and I hope the weather cooperates.
1: It's only, yes, sir.
0: Only thing that can mess it up. But here we go. Let's talk about food, because this is the segment that we usually do.
1: All righty then.
0: Yeah. You had some chicken sausage.
1: Yeah.
0: And it was delicious, huh?
1: It was.
0: I've had turkey sausage. It's good.
1: You couldn't tell the difference.
0: But it's better. It tasted like sausage, right?
1: Yes. I would think. Yeah. It wasn't as greasy, and you didn't feel as awful after eating it. So,
0: well, there are a few new flavors that are going viral that you might want to try. Hormel Foods has introduced the Spam Dog, which is basically Spam in the shape of a hot dog.
1: Yeah.
0: In case you want that.
1: Thinking of things that aren't good for you.
0: Exactly. Yeah, oh, yeah, exactly. That doesn't seem like a huge stretch. They don't seem that different to me, although if you're a connoisseur of one or the other, then you probably have stronger feelings than I do. It isn't available in stores yet, but they're rolling them out, if you'll pardon the expression, this summer at select restaurants, convenience chains, and baseball stadiums across the country. In other words, you'll sit on that roller grill until you buy it, which could be days. If you're looking for something more plant-based, which I know I certainly am, there's a farm in Massachusetts that sells asparagus ice cream.
1: Ooh. Throwing up in your mouth just a little bit.
0: Yeah.
1: Hmm.
0: That sounds nasty.
1: Let me just collect myself.
0: I know. Farm is called Flavors of Cook Farm. It's a dairy farm, but it's in a town called Hadley, which is known as the asparagus capital of the world. But again, I know you know that, being married to a chef. I'm sure Pat knows that too. The ice cream is seasonal. It's called Hadley Grass, and it also has almonds in it, just in case it wasn't enough to make you puke. The manager of the farm says they've been doing it for a while, but, quote, people will often think it's a joke. They're like, for real? Yeah.
1: You're going to have to try it because how can you not?
0: What does it taste like? She says there are strings or chunks of asparagus. I don't want no strings.
1: And chunks in your ice cream?
0: I don't know
1: about that.
0: But when you first take a bite, you get the sweet with the almond, like kind of like pistachio flavor.
1: Mm-hmm.
0: And then the asparagus hits you on the backside. There it is. The ice cream is usually only available for about a month or so until June. I believe I'm not going to worry about it. I wonder if it makes your pee stink.
1: Of course it will.
0: Well,
1: regardless.
0: I read one time that it's just only certain people.
1: Really?
0: Yeah, it's not everybody.
1: I'm curious to know why.
0: I'm one of those people, that's way too much information.
1: Yeah, stinky pee from asparagus. Yeah,
0: right.
1: Yeah.
0: Finally, if you want a crunchier snack, there's a weird cracker in Japan called Jibachi Senbai. Jibachi Senbai, which is infused with whole dried digger wasps. Digger wasps.
1: Saying that again, it's an insect cracker.
0: The dough of the cracker is slightly sweet. And the dried wasps taste a little like burned raisins. And if that sounds good to you, you can have all of mine, too, okay? Hey, we've got an update from Fox News coming up next. And then next hour, we've got Bo. He'll be answering your gardening questions. Also, Logan Gillen from Jewel Financial. We'll see what happened over the weekend. That and more coming up right here. Please stay with us.
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10: I'm Dave Anthony. Fox News has President Trump's latest warning on Truth Social, writing the clock is ticking, and they better get moving or there won't be anything left of them. As the conflict remains at a standstill, days after the president called Iran's counterproposal trying to work out a deal, garbage. And if the U.S. resumes bombing, Fox's Trey Inkst reports from Tel Aviv.
11: We understand, according to regional sources, that President Trump has been presented with a variety of options, and these would likely include going after the remaining leadership of the Iranian regime, and also a variety of other targets, going after the storage facilities where they still have a variety of missiles in underground areas.
10: Iran appears to have again attacked its Gulf neighbor, the United Arab Emirates, with drones.
12: Three entered from the western part of the country. Two were shot down. One hit an electrical generator outside the Baraka nuclear power plant near the border with Saudi Arabia. This is UAE's only nuclear power plant, guys. It has four reactors, which supplies up to a quarter of the country's electricity. UAE's ambassador to Washington posting on X, quote, "The attack targeting the Baraka plant is unacceptable act of aggression."
10: That's Fox's Lucas Tomlinson in Dubai. The U.S. Navy and the FAA are investigating a mid-air collision of two fighter jets during an air show in Idaho yesterday. All four aboard safely ejected, parachuting down while the jets hit the ground in giant plumes of black smoke. Now an update on that hantavirus-stricken cruise ship.
13: The MV Hondius was carrying 25 crew members and two medical personnel when it reached Rotterdam in the Netherlands this morning. The crew will enter immediate quarantine. The ship will now be disinfected. It ends a sailing from Argentina during which three passengers died, including a Dutch couple believed to have brought hantavirus on board.
10: Fox's Jonathan Savage, a Canadian passenger, tested positive. 18 Americans remain in quarantine in the U.S. as a precaution. There's also an Ebola outbreak in Africa, 300 cases, 80 deaths. Some Americans are infected there, but the CDC says there's a low Ebola risk here. 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
10: We expect a ruling today on key evidence in the state of New York's murder case against Luigi Mangione, the man who also faces federal charges in the 2024 shooting death of UnitedHealthcare's CEO outside a New York City hotel.
18: State prosecutors have described this as evidence linking Luigi Mangione to the murder of UnitedHealthcare CEO Brian Thompson. They want jurors to see and hear it, but defense attorneys are fighting to keep it out of the trial.
10: Fox's CB caught that evidence was in Mangione's backpack when he was arrested, including a gun. In Austin, Texas, three juvenile teens in custody accused in a series of weekend shootings that left four people injured, one critically. A former school administrator goes on trial today in Virginia over a shooting involving a first grader who took aim at his teacher.
19: Ebony Parker was the assistant principal at Richneck Elementary School in Newport News, Virginia, 3 years ago when a six-year-old boy with a history of violence shot his teacher in class with a gun he'd taken from his mother's purse. Parker's charged with felony child neglect. Staff members say she failed to act on several warnings about the gun and insisted the boy's pockets were too small to hold one and refused to allow a search after it wasn't found in his backpack. The teacher, Abby Zwerner, required six surgeries and does not have the full use of her left hand, the bullet still in her chest. She was awarded $10 million in November in a lawsuit against Parker. The boy's mother was sentenced to 4 years in prison for child neglect and weapons charges. Chris Foster, Fox News.
10: On Wall Street, stocks may drop. Dow futures down about 200 points. In the NBA playoffs, the top seed in the East eliminated. The Detroit Pistons blown out at home by 31 points, advancing Cleveland to the Eastern Conference Finals. Jared Allen, the Cavaliers, will face the New York Knicks next, and he tells Amazon Prime Video.
20: We know it's going to be a loud environment. We know that their fans are incredible fans, crazy fans, but we know that we can do it. We came into an incredible arena like this and took over the game. We just have to do it again.
10: The Cavs and the Knicks play game one tomorrow. Tonight, the West Finals start. Oklahoma City versus San Antonio. When in golf, Aaron Rye won the PGA Championship. I'm Dave Anthony, and this is Fox News.
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10: It's Monday, and we've got some big-time heat. Highs topping out around 90 degrees. Lexington's record high is 92. Mostly sunny skies and, yeah, feeling summery out there. We're going to start to cool down and see chances for showers and storms on the rise. Scattered Tuesday, likely Wednesday, highs in the mid-80s tomorrow, mid-70s by midweek. I'm meteorologist Tom Ackerman with your LEX18 Storm Tracker forecast on Lexington's News Traffic and Weather Station, 97.3 FM, WVLK.
0: 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Hey, let's get a check of Lexington traffic from the Scheller Automotive Traffic Center. Here's MJ.
3: No delays due to collisions. We do have a couple closures. We've got one at East Vine Street between South Broadway and Quality Street. That right lane is blocked. Also, Floyd Drive between New Circle Road and Contract Street. That road is closed for utility work. Detours are in place. I'm MJ, and that's your traffic.

0: I'm telling you, that's a hit song right there. That's Tucker Wetmore. He performed that last night at CMA Awards. If you missed it, please don't fret, because there'll be another award show here in about 2 days. Maybe we'll get him to do it again. But anyway, he won something. I think he won something. But anyway, performed the song in a very tight outfit. And an emotional Shania had his mom introduce him.
1: What?
0: Shania must have liked him. But anyway, that's what we've got. Now here's actually who won stuff. We've just been playing the songs that they did at the show. Entertainer of the Year, Cody Johnson.
1: Okay.
0: Yeah. And Male Artist of the Year, Cody Johnson.
1: Cody Johnson.
0: It's the year Cody Johnson. Female Artist of the Year, Cody Johnson. No. Ella Langley. Album of the Year, Parker McCollum's by Parker McCollum. Song of the Year, Choosing Texas, Ella Langley. That's a great song. Let's see. Luke Dick, Miranda Lambert, and Joey Beth Taylor wrote it. Single of the Year, again, Choosing Texas by Ella Langley. And Music Event of the Year, Don't Mind If I Do by Riley Green featuring Ella Langley. Duo of the Year, Brooks and Dunn. I like them. They've been around a while.
1: Yeah.
0: Group of the Year, The Red Clay Strays. I like that song I played earlier.
1: Yeah.
0: If you want to listen to it, it's called Demons in Your Choir.
1: Mm-hmm.
0: We may have to play that again.
1: Woo! It's a rocker.
0: Woo! New Female Artist of the Year, Avery Anna, who we just heard from. New Male Artist of the Year, we heard from a while ago. Tucker Wetmore, New Male Artist of the Year, who we just heard from.
1: Yeah.
0: And sometimes that's a curse, you know.
1: Uh-huh.
0: Those best
1: of the year.
0: Of the new ones, yeah, they go away. Visual Media of the Year, Cuckoo by Stephen Wilson Jr. I don't even know what that means. Songwriter of the Year, Jesse Joe Dillon. Doesn't say anything that Jesse Joe wrote. Artist Songwriter of the Year, Ella Langley. Now you know, today's National No Dirty Dishes Day. No Dirty Dishes. Also National Visit Your Relatives Day. 4 days until Memorial Day weekend, 34 days until Daddy's Day. And coming up this hour, we have Bo here in about 10 minutes, and he'll answer your gardening questions. If you have one, you can go ahead and text it to us at 859-253-5959. That won't get it to us at WVLKAM.com. No, I said it right the first time, didn't I?
1: Mm-hmm.
0: I get my texts and my phone lines messed up. 859-253-5959. That's our text line. And so he'll be on with us in about 10 minutes. And then later in the hour, Logan Gillen from Jewel Financial, and what's happening in the world of finance and gasoline and all that stuff. It changes by the moment.
1: That's why we need him.
0: Yep.
1: On that wall.
0: Spring into lawn care season with Triple Crown Elite Grass Seed, 5, 25, and 50-pound bags at the one and only Landscapers Corner location at 1305 Old Frankfort Pike. So some answers, specific answers to a couple of the things we were talking about last hour.
1: Mm-hmm.
0: For example, this guy knows everything there is to know. Ilya Kuryakin, played by David McCallum. We're talking about Man from U.N.C.L.E., who worked for a secret international counter-espionage and law enforcement agency called UNCLE, standing for United Network Command for Law and Enforcement. U.N.C.L.E.
1: Now you know.
0: Now you know the rest of the story. What do you want to bet this guy's single?
1: Too much time on my hands.
0: In the immortal words of Harry Chapin's brother, it sucks. I don't know where that came from. Better country music was available Saturday at the Lex Jam open mic. Okay, Steve. I didn't think what we were playing was too bad, but that's just me. Let's see what we got. Oh, yeah, about the race. 3 weeks to the Belmont at Aqueduct at a shorter distance, a mile and a quarter, instead of a mile and a half. So that, I don't know, Dan, we were just talking about if there's 2 weeks between the Derby and the Preakness, why can there be 3 weeks between the Preakness and the Belmont? I don't
1: know. Riddle us that.
0: Yes. Because that's a big deal, you know, that people wanted it to be a little longer, the trainers.
1: Yeah.
0: Harvest Gold and Avocado, we talked about those two colors. I remember both of them well. You know you are old if you remember those, this texter says, and you're right about that. But I think that's about it. I think I've covered pretty much the waterfront there. A couple other things, though, before we move along. We do have Bo here coming up, so go ahead and text us your question if you would like. Go ahead and talk among yourselves there.
1: Well, you know, Avocado Gold and Harvest Gold and Avocado Green and Harvest Gold. Those are popular colors. They're making a comeback.
0: Are they?
1: Yeah, amongst the retro set. Kids that are trying to,
0: Goes around, comes around.
1: Make the 70s cool again.
0: Yep. It's devastating to discover that a significant other is cheating. And it's even more devastating when it's right before your birthday. And not just because you love cake, either. A baker in Louisiana named Julie Fredella says she got an order for a huge birthday cake a few months ago. A woman was ordering it for her boyfriend, Jonathan, and a large celebration was in the works because the custom cake cost $600.
1: Stop.
0: Big enough to serve 75 people.
1: Okay, well, then I get
0: it. It's like a wedding cake.
1: I get that. All right.
0: Yeah. But right before it was due to be picked up, the woman found out that Jonathan was cheating on her. So she called up Julie to say, party is being nixed. The cake had been made, so it was too late to cancel it. So she said she'd be willing to pay an extra $100 for a video of Julie smashing the cake.
1: Okay.
0: And Julie was all about it. She didn't just demolish the cake. She filmed a video of her setting it on fire.
1: And, go, Julie.
0: And even lectured Jonathan in the video. So I guess she got her money's worth, you think?
1: Yeah, he could not have his cake and eat it, too.
0: No.
1: No. Jonathan.
0: Even though he tried.
1: Not at all. He tried very hard.
0: You're a loser, Jonathan. You are a loser. Country legend George Strait turned 74 today.
1: Oh, wow. Yeah. That's healthy.
0: Currently, the only Strait in the U.S. that the U.S. can keep open. And what else? Oh, five things mostly unbuttoned shirts say about a guy.
1: Oh,
0: we were talking about it last hour. The
1: hear this.
0: Unbuttoned shirt look.
1: What's it reveal?
0: Trying to make a comeback. Five things mostly unbuttoned shirts say about a guy. Number one, my other car is a Camaro. I'll be back to pick you up later.
1: Yeah.
0: I like my collars popped.
1: That's you got
0: yeah,
1: that.
0: I had it right there.
1: Yeah, collar boppers.
0: I'm sad Studio 54 is no longer around.
1: Right?
0: Yep. My side hustle is a job modeling gold chains.
1: Cha-ching.
0: Mm-hmm. And finally, most of my wardrobe is velour. Do you remember velour?
1: I miss velour.
0: Oh, I love velour.
1: Mom loves velour. We all love velour.
0: 3-day forecast for Lexington and Central Kentucky. Go like this. Sunny and 92 today. Mostly cloudy, 69 tonight. Sunny and 90 tomorrow. Then things are going to change. Showers on Wednesday, high of 79. Thursday, showers and 71. Friday, showers and 78. And Saturday, showers and 80. And Sunday, 30% of showers, partly sunny and 83. And right now, what do we have here? We've got 73. And sunny skies. That's your official weather station. As we check Lexington traffic from the Scheller Automotive Traffic Center here, is MJ.
2: No delays due to collisions. We do have a couple closures. We've got one at East Vine Street between South Broadway and Quality Street. That right lane is blocked. Also, Floyd Drive between New Circle Road and Contract Street. That road is closed for utility work. Detours are in place. I'm MJ, and that's your traffic.
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0: 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Time right now is 8:23 at 97.3 FM WVLK. Our question on this day before the election day, election prediction, will Thomas Massey survive the Trump onslaught and run for re-election in the fall? In other words, will Massey win in the primary? You tell us at WVLKAM.com. Then tune in for the results this afternoon between 3 and 6. 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Hey, Bo.
16: How's it going, Jack?
0: Did you stay hydrated yesterday?
16: Yeah, stay hydrated. Today's going to be even worse, so make sure if you're out there in the yard, make sure you're staying hydrated.
0: Yep, absolutely.
16: Beer don't count.
0: And it really doesn't. I know you're in half joking, but you know it really doesn't. It's not good for
16: you. It doesn't.
0: Is there something that better than preen to put down in landscaping to take care of weeds before planting flowers?
16: All right. We carry a product called Treflan. It is the commercial variety of preen. It is a higher percentage. Small little bag covers, 12,500 square bags or 12,500 square feet in a little, 12-pound bag.
0: Yeah.
16: So that's a better product. Now, the thing is the understanding of that product. See, I absolutely loathe, hate preen because it makes everybody think that if you apply it, it is going to control weeds in your landscape bed. It is not a weed killer. It is not a weed inhibitor. And see, I think that's pretty dirty of that company.
0: I think it is too. Now that's the one that they're saying you can let the dogs out and.
16: Yeah.
0: Is that the one? Yeah. I remember you saying from the beginning, if it's not toxic to dogs, it's not going to be toxic to plants.
16: Yeah. Well, not only that, it is the terminology to which they use.
0: Misleading.
16: It's misleading. It is not a weed killer. It is a weed seed inhibitor. And so what that means is if the roots are still in the ground, then you just went through there and let's say you just weed-eated them down and then you put this product on top of it and then put your mulch down, the weeds are still going to come up.
0: Okay.
16: What it does is it stops weed seeds from germinating. So you have to go in there, remove the weeds by pulling them up or spraying, and then apply this product and then put your mulch down. What it does is it stops those weed seeds from germinating into that soil.
0: I was gifted two mandevillas from Costco. Do I need to plant them in pots, and do I water them every 7 to 10 days with blooming and rooting?
16: Yes and yes. Make sure you put them in a large pot. The bigger the pot, the better. Small containers will not do you well with mandevilla.
0: Okay, here's another that's remotely the same question as the first one. Is there a weed killer that's safe for pets? I have weeds between my stepping stones.
16: Initially the answer is no. There are safe practices, but everything is kind of dangerous. You can take white vinegar and in pure form and just go spray that in between the cracks, and it's going to kill the weeds slowly. Again, but it's vinegar. If a dog eats it, in any quantity, it can upset their stomach. I will tell you this. A lot of the weed killers that you see that are sold to consumers, if you look at your level of toxicity, which is a lot of people don't know this, but where it says caution, warning, toxic, things like that on the label.
0: Yeah.
16: A lot of your weed killers just say caution. So does vinegar. So they're kind of, the big thing is this, and I think it's where people really make mistakes, and it is a consumer issue, is no one anymore reads the label. They think that they just buy a product, go apply it, and that's all it is. You don't buy a microwave dinner and just pick a number that you're going to throw it in the microwave for. You read the label. And so same thing with these
0: chemicals. Says who?
16: right? same thing with these chemicals is read the label. If you're doing this appropriately, you're going to be more knowledgeable on what they do. All the information that I say is always right there in the label.
0: Well, sir, I hope you have a good day. We'll talk to you tomorrow.
16: Have a good one, Jack.
0: And stay with us because we have an update from Fox News next. Right here, stay with us.
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0: Oh, yeah. Stay with us because we have an update from Fox News coming up. And then we will continue. Logan Gillen from Jewel Financial will join us in about 10 minutes. Next hour, Angela Evans, the Fayette County attorney, is our special guest. Got lots to talk about with her. And it's going to be a great morning. We're glad you're here. It's absolutely gorgeous out there right now. Sunny skies, 73 degrees. It's 8:30.
17: Fox News, I'm CJ Papacuse, CEO killer Luigi Mangione in state court this morning in New York City.
18: We will all see Luigi Mangione in court. That's because Judge Gregory Carroll, well, he's allowing cameras inside the courtroom as he announces his big decision whether to keep key evidence in this case in for the jury or toss it all out.
17: Fox's Eric Schaun outside the courthouse. It begins at 9:30 a.m. Eastern. Another warning from President Trump to Iran, posting on True Social, the clock is ticking, oil is up on fears the war will resume. Major severe weather alert.
19: We're looking at a level 4 out of 5 alert for parts of Kansas, also southeast Nebraska, Iowa, and Minnesota. That's where the most powerful storms will be, which unfortunately coincides with that large hailstone risk.
17: Fox Weather's Britta Merwin. 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
20: It's Monday, and we've got some big-time heat. Highs topping out around 90 degrees. Lexington's record high is 92. Mostly sunny skies, and yeah, feeling summery out there. We're going to start to cool down and see chances for showers and storms on the rise. Scattered Tuesday, likely Wednesday. Highs in the mid-80s tomorrow, mid-70s by midweek. I'm meteorologist Tom Ackerman with your LAX18 Storm Tracker forecast on Lexington's news, traffic, and weather station, 97.3 FM WVLK.
0: And right now we have just absolutely beautiful, clear skies, sunny, and gorgeous. 73 at your official weather station, 97.3 FM, WVLK, and 590 AM. As we check Lexington traffic from the Scheller Automotive Traffic Center, here's MJ.
2: We have got a non-injury collision. That is the outer loop of Citation Boulevard between Georgetown Road and Jaggy Fox Way. At least one lane is blocked, and that is causing delays in that area. I'm MJ, and that's your traffic.
0: All right, last night at the ACM Awards, the Red Clay Strays performed this.

0: Love it. Yeah. All together now. Demons in Your Choir by Red Clay Strays. They performed that last night with a full gospel choir, and it was awesome. The ACM Awards were last night. We'll give you the results here in just a second, but Shania Twain did a great job as the first-time host. She kept it moving and seemed genuinely happy to be there. Lots of great music, as we just mentioned. Blake Shelton closed the show out, singing Kenny Rogers' famous song, The Gambler. But the best moment of the night was when Ella Langley won Female Artist of the Year. She was emotional, thanked all the women in country music for being so good to her, which is pretty cool. Entertainer of the Year went to Cody Johnson, so did Male Artist of the Year. Female Artist of the Year, Ella Langley. Album of the Year, Parker McCollum by Parker McCollum. Song of the Year, Choosin' Texas. Also, Single of the Year, Choosin' Texas by Ella Langley. Music Event of the Year, Don't Mind If I Do by Riley Green featuring Ella Langley. Ella's huge. Brooks and Dunn Duo of the Year, Group of the Year, The Red Clay Strays. New Female Artist of the Year, Avery Anna. New Male Artist of the Year, Tucker Wetmore. Visual Media of the Year, Cuckoo by Stephen Wilson Jr. Songwriter of the Year, Jesse Joe Dillon, and Artist Songwriter of the Year, Ella Langley. It's National No Dirty Dishes Day. It's also National Visit Your Relatives Day.
1: If you visit your relatives and they got dirty dishes, does that mean they are observing National Dirty Dishes Day, or they are not?
2: I don't know.
0: Or are they giving you a job to do?
1: Burning question.
0: Know. We got a sweet deal this week. It's coming up this Friday at 8:40, and it includes one certificate valued at $134.08. Because this deal is already a great value, the promo codes don't apply. We're talking about Ripley's Aquarium of the Smokies. Ripley's Aquarium of the Smokies. Get two tickets to the Aquarium of the Smokies. I've been there. It's a beauty.
1: Fun.
0: Plus two attractions at 50% off. $134.08 is what it's worth. What you're going to pay is $67 as long as these certificates hold out. And I think this is going to be big. I think we'll sell that out quick. Have you been there? Have you been to that aquarium?
1: Yes, I have.
0: It's cool, isn't it?
1: It's really cool. There's a lot to see and a lot to do with the Ripley's, Believe It or Not, museum. I've never seen it, only on the outside.
0: It's very neat.
1: And I've always been curious to go in, and I ain't done it yet, so love to do it soon.
0: Ain't done it.
1: Mm-mm.
0: All right, well, we'll do that on Friday morning.
3: And now it's time for
4: Random Facts.
0: Number one, American ginseng is so valuable.
1: How valuable is it?
0: Glad you asked. Commanding $500 to $850 a pound, that poachers risk jail time to steal the roots from the Appalachian Mountains.
1: Whoa, Daddy. Yeah, that's big time
0: ginseng
1: up there.
0: Gives you a buzz, I guess.
1: Yeah.
0: I don't know. After Deliverance was released in 1972, tourism became the main source of income in Raven County, Georgia, where the movie was made.
1: Everybody brought their banjos.
0: Most common name for U.S. presidents is James. There were six Jameses.
1: Serves the reason.
0: Madison, Monroe, Polk, Buchanan, Garfield, and Carter.
1: I would not be able to name those.
0: Oh, I wouldn't either. There have been four Williamses and four Johns, if you count Calvin Coolidge. Why would you count Calvin Coolidge? And three Georges. Some dictionaries say the correct plural for octopus is octopodes, but obviously, octopuses and octopi are used more often.
1: More fun to say.
0: But of those all generally considered acceptable, if not preferred, by other dictionaries. So any of it, it's okay. And the actor Bela Lugosi, buried in one of his Dracula contests. Costume.
1: Nice.
0: Blah, blah, blah, blah, blah.
1: Blah, blah, blah. And he did say it. Blah, yeah, blah, blah. Bela Lugosi is dead.
0: Transylvania.
1: It's good.
0: If you're ridden in a Waymo, if you have ridden in a Waymo,

0: Well, I'm glad we could chat for sure. It's been an interesting couple of weeks for sure. We had a lot of data come out last week. You and I talked about that a little bit. We had a lot of data, like inflation data. So we had CPI, we had PPI data that came out. Both of those are just measures of what we spend on goods. The CPI is what consumers, what you and I spend, and the PPI is what producers, so what businesses spend. Mm-hmm. And both of them were very hot. They were really over expectations, and that was due to Iran, due to oil prices increasing and the cost.
1: I would think that would be a good thing, but it's not, right?
0: No, exactly, because if you're paying more for things, then inflation is ticking up, which means we're all paying more for stuff. So we know it at the gas pump.
1: So that's not a good thing. Okay, I got you.
0: Yeah, we know it at the gas pump, but this is flowing through to a lot of other areas as well, which is concerning for the overall economy.
1: Well, it's not going to change until the Iran situation has come to some kind of a conclusion, right?
0: That's right. And the longer this has stretched on, the more the market has started to worry about it. So a few weeks past, market kind of moved on from what was going on in Iran. They expected a deal to get in place. They're like, it'll get in place at some point. I'm saying the market is just generally thinking this. And earnings were really, really strong. We've had earnings across the board that have been great. Companies have come out and said, hey, things are going really well despite all the things that are going on in the world. We're doing really well. But now the concern is coming back around as oil has stayed elevated, as prices are staying high. And last week, even with some of that data, the market was looking at what was going on with the president and with China. Mm-hmm. And President Trump traveled over and met with Xi in China. And there was thought and hope that maybe a deal would get in place or a trade deal or whatever it might be. And nothing really came from it. President came back over the weekend. Just really no progress seemed to be made. The market sold off a little bit on Friday and is selling off slightly in this morning session before the market opens. So I think we could see some continued volatility and some continued stress on the market if we still don't have this conflict with Iran over. Mm-hmm. And this just keeps kind of going on. We have a big week this week. NVIDIA earnings are on Wednesday. That's going to be the big one that everybody's going to be watching.
1: And the head honcho from NVIDIA was over there in China, wasn't he?
0: That's right. Yeah, Musk was over there too. So yeah. Jensen Huang and Elon Musk were both over there in China too. I mean, you think about it, it's all interconnected to a degree. AI is obviously a big conversation. So NVIDIA and selling those AI chips. Elon and Musk is obviously right at the center of that too with a lot of his different companies. And then at the same time, you think about Iran, we don't get any oil from Iran or from that area or anything that goes through the Strait of Hormuz doesn't come to the United States.
1: Yeah.
0: But China is basically 80% of their energy comes from that region. So this is a big deal for China too. So this, it's all interconnected to a degree, Jack, and it's something we just have to keep watching. It's pretty fascinating, honestly, from a geopolitical standpoint. It's scary at times, but it's a very interesting environment right now.
1: What do you say, Emily?
2: Hey, yeah. Hi, Logan. I was curious, do you know of any of the power companies or the infrastructure in the United States? Are those companies, up? In their value because of the data centers being installed, or how does that factor in?
0: So utilities have done decent. The utility stock across the board has done pretty well. I mean, year to date, it has had a pretty good run. Utilities don't move massively. They don't have these like massive moves as you think about other areas like technology or something. But they've had a decent year. So I think utilities, like if you just look at it as a whole, are up about 6-7%. But they have volatility too, because remember, there's a lot of strain going on the infrastructure and the utilities that we have because of AI. There is a lot more pressure on these different companies to have the infrastructure to hold up. And now there's starting to be other areas of energy that people are looking at that would go outside of maybe your traditional utility companies. So like nuclear energy, we've talked about that on the show before. That's going to be a big one that continues to grow. And other energy that is going to be needed for AI that may go outside of these traditional utility companies. But so far this year, they've done pretty well.

0: they've done okay.
1: This used to happen more frequently with Quint for some reason. It's just luck of the draw, but I think it's happened with you once before. On my program log that tells me what commercials to run when, I have a commercial log that says I need to do a 60-second endorsement commercial for Jewel Financial. And since you're here, I would love for you to just take that time and tell us anything you want to about your company.
0: Well, Jack, I appreciate that and always happy to do so for sure. So our company is one that I think is unique when it comes to financial services or financial advising, in that we really want to help people understand their finances better and educate them, not just on what's going on in the market, which I do think is very important. We try to act as like a translator, because there's all this news, all this information out there. We're going to try to translate it, make it easy for people to understand. But also from a financial planning standpoint, to understand how Social Security works, how their taxes work. And we have a great, great team to be able to do that with multiple CFPs. I'm one myself. We have the CPA on our team and Allie Howard. We just have built this phenomenal team to help people understand their finances better. And I think anybody out there that's trying to learn that, trying to have a good financial plan and understand their situation better and what decisions they should make, should reach out to us. They can go to retirementky.com to learn more, or give us a call, 859-881-0777. I'd love to chat with you. I'm happy to talk with anybody and see if we can help.
1: And a great location there, really off Harrodsburg Road. As you go into Beaumont, take the circle around back to Kroger, and you're right across from Kroger and the Whitaker Bank building. You got a half of the third floor, a beautiful facility, and some of the most just incredibly talented people, and not all young, but mostly young, and it's just phenomenal. The staff that Quint has and you have put together out there, it's really amazing.
0: And I appreciate that, Jack. It is. I mean, that's what makes us really, really good, is the team that we've built. You know, Daniel has been here for 15 years and helped Quint build the business from the ground up. I've been here now 6 years as well. And it's just, we have a great team, and we really do. I think we provide a lot of value for our clients and folks that we work with.
1: Fantastic, sir. It's always good talking to you. I hope you have a good day.
0: I hope you too. You do too, Jack. Have
1: Thanks.
0: A good one.
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1: Let me borrow that book back from you. This coming Thursday, we're going to be talking about Memorial Day, and particularly the services over at Camp Nelson in Nicholasville.
13: Mm-hmm.
1: And then a week from this Thursday, a gentleman that I can't say I've really known him. I've known about him all my professional life, and that's Jim Kintzer. And Jim's written a book not about himself, but about a legendary performer from the Louisville area by the name of Gary Edwards. And if you're old-timer like I am, you'll remember, especially if you were playing in bands back in the day, you'll remember Gary Edwards and the Embers. Then he met his wife, Sherry, and it was Gary and Sherry Edwards and the Embers. Then it was Gary Edwards and Sage, and they would play around here, but they also played mainly up in the Louisville area. And you're going to, it's going to be a fun book. I want to hear about Jim Kintzer's life too, though, because I'm not so sure he didn't work here in the old days. I think he did.
13: Well, that'd be great.
1: He worked for the government.
13: Yeah.
1: When I was working at the little radio station over in Georgetown, we were supposed to do some news, and we didn't have any news people.
13: Mm-hmm.
1: That was a problem.
13: Yeah.
1: But back in the day, Jim Kintzer worked over in Frankfort, and there was a telephone line that he did a Kentucky newscast on.
13: Oh.
1: Every day. This was high tech, you know, for the late 60s.
13: Yeah.
1: And you could call in and record what sounded like, you know, your own
13: newscast.
1: Version of a newscast that was current of air. And I see, those are the kind of things I want to talk to him about, too. But he's going to be here 1 week from Thursday. Jim Kintzer, he's a real good friend of Ralph Hacker's. I know that, too. And then we'll talk about his book, and his book is called Life is a Song. The Life and Music of Gary Edwards.
13: I love a new book. New book smell and feel. And
1: I'm just smelling it. It smells so good, doesn't it?
13: I love it.
1: What is that?
13: I don't know. I'd like to bottle it.
1: It almost smells like powder.
13: Yeah.
1: Yeah, you're right. It is delicious.
13: Mm-hmm.
1: Club 68 in Lebanon, Kentucky,
13: mm-hmm.
1: was another big lounge venue. Yeah, loungy kind of.
13: Yeah.
1: Yeah, and you mentioned Toy Tiger.
13: Yeah.
1: That's mentioned in the book, and I'm sure there's a whole bunch of others. But I just want to give you a little preview about that.
13: So you don't miss it.
1: If you're ridden in a Waymo or some other self-driving car, which you will not find me, by the way, riding in one.
13: Me neither.
1: It seems like the future, but it can also seem like the circus. Neighborhoods in the Atlanta area trying to figure out what was going on. Did you see the?
13: Yes, yeah, I saw the video.
1: Dozens of Waymos had been coming into cul-de-sacs, and they were just circling around in circles. They're casing the joint, I guess. These cars, you know, didn't have drivers or anything, aren't bringing anyone home. They're completely empty, and the locals say it's not uncommon for there to be six or eight of them circling at any one given time.
13: Man, that's
1: creepy.
13: It's
1: annoying when you're trying to get in your driveway.
13: I know, right? You have to, like,
1: dodge them.
13: Right, exactly.
1: It's become such a problem that the homeowners have tried to put those watch out for children playing signs in the street to prevent them from passing through. But can they read?
13: There's nobody in the car. You can't see the...
1: But that caused even more congestion with confused Waymos getting stuck. Parents are concerned because they have kids and pets around.
13: Yeah.
1: And the Waymo incidentally has increased traffic on otherwise quiet neighborhood streets. They have complained to Waymo but haven't received a direct response yet.
13: So what do? You pop their tires? That's what I do. I know it's probably not very legal, remedy.
1: Fayette County attorney is right behind you there.
13: She didn't hear a thing.
1: She didn't hear it?
13: She's not reacting.
1: I didn't see anything. I didn't
13: looking at her
1: hear
13: nose.
1: Anything.
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25: Will the ceasefire end? I'm Dave Anthony, Fox News.
26: The Middle East remains on edge, waiting to see if the war will resume in the days ahead.
25: Fox's Trey Yings in Tel Aviv after President Trump warned Iran on Truth Social, the clock is ticking and they better move fast or there'll be nothing left of them if they don't work out a deal.
26: While diplomatic efforts play out, the economic situation in Iran is getting worse each day due to the ongoing U.S. blockade of Iranian ports. CENTCOM says more than 80 commercial vessels have been redirected and four were disabled to enforce the blockade. A senior Israeli official told Fox News that early signs are developing of a fuel crisis in Iran, with long lines at gas stations being observed.
0: We don't have that here, but gas prices have surged more than $1.50 in the conflict. However, AAA's national average for regular $4.51 per gallon is a penny less than a week ago, and oil prices, they're down more than 2% this morning. Luigi Mangione due back in state court this hour, ahead of a judge's expected ruling in the murder case against him. Mangione also faces federal charges in the 2024 shooting death of UnitedHealthcare CEO Brian Thompson outside a New York City hotel.
2: Mangione's lawyers argue that when he was arrested sitting at that McDonald's in Altoona, Pennsylvania, 5 days after the killing, police there violated his rights. Cops seized his backpack and possessions without a search warrant. They only got one more than 7 hours later.
0: Fox's Eric Shawn outside the New York court. A gun was found in the backpack along with a journal with Mangione's anti-healthcare writings. Three juveniles in custody after a series of weekend shootings in Austin, Texas. The last one arrested last night.
3: At least two of the teenagers in custody are suspected of driving around Austin in stolen cars, firing shots at pedestrians, apartment buildings, homes, and two fire stations Saturday and Sunday. At least 12 shootings in all. Four people are wounded, one critically.
0: Fox's Chris Foster. Well, 18 Americans remain in quarantine in the U.S. as a precaution after the hantavirus outbreak on a cruise ship. There's an African Ebola outbreak in the Congo and Uganda. 300 people infected, about 80 deaths. 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
0: President Trump thanked the voters of Louisiana over the weekend for Senator Bill Cassidy's primary loss. The president targeted the Republican in part because Cassidy was one of the GOP senators who voted to convict Trump after he was impeached over the January 6th Capitol riot, though in all the president was acquitted. Trump-backed Julia Letlow and John Fleming finished ahead of Cassidy in the primary and will be in a June runoff. Republican Senator Lindsey Graham tells NBC's Meet the Press.
10: Those who try to destroy Trump politically, stand in the way of his agenda, are going to lose.
0: Tomorrow, there's another Republican the president wants voted out in a Kentucky primary, Thomas Massie, whom he calls the worst Republican congressman in history. Today, War Secretary Pete Hegseth will campaign in Kentucky for the Trump-backed challenger Ed Gallrein.
18: On ABC's This Week, Massie said he knows why the president is on social media and the Secretary of War is campaigning against him.
27: It's because they're panicked. And they really haven't been able to gain a lead in this race.
18: Hegseth will also appear at Fort Campbell today. Some have said his campaign stop violates the Hatch Act, which bars some in the executive branch from appearing under their official titles. The Pentagon says Hegseth will campaign in his personal capacity. Grinnell Scott, Fox News.
0: On Wall Street, ahead of the opening bell, a turnaround. Stock futures were down big. Now they're rising modestly. In the NBA playoffs, Cleveland knocks out the top seed in the East, Detroit.
28: We're along this journey. Every step is a step further. We just have a job more to do.
29: On Prime Video, Jared Allen of the Cleveland Cavaliers scored 23 points in the clinching Game 7 in Detroit last night, where the Cavs clobbered the Pistons 125-94 to move it to the Eastern Conference Finals versus the Knicks, with Game 1 tomorrow in New York. The Cavaliers were led by Donovan Mitchell with 26 points in Game 7, Game 1 of the Western Conference Finals, tonight in Oklahoma City. The reigning NBA champion Thunder, who lost 4 out of 5 regular season meetings versus the Spurs, are heavily favored to win the series.
0: That's Jared Max. I'm Dave Anthony, Fox News.
30: How did I lose weight? And I did. Lean, right here. I did. I love this stuff. Listen, Brickhouse Nutrition been with me for a long time. 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I'm up at like 2:35. 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I never minded being 2:35, but you know what minded? 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
0: It's Monday, and we've got some big-time heat. Highs topping out around 90 degrees. Lexington's record high is 92. Mostly sunny skies, and yeah, feeling summery out there. We're going to start to cool down and see chances for showers and storms on the rise. Scattered Tuesday, likely Wednesday, highs in the mid-80s tomorrow, mid-70s by midweek. I'm meteorologist Tom Ackerman with your LAX18 Storm Tracker forecast on Lexington's News Traffic and Weather Station, 97.3 FM, WVLK.
1: 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We did indeed. 74 at your official weather station, 97.3 FM, WVLK, 590 AM. Now let's check traffic from the Scheller Automotive Traffic Center. Here's MJ.
4: No delays due to collisions. We do have a closure at Man O' War Boulevard between Pimlico Parkway and Tate's Creek Road. You've got single alternating lane closures there for milling and paving, so expect some delays. I'm MJ, and that's your traffic.
1: And we are back. Good morning. Good morning. Welcome to Hashtag Lex. 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We are privileged to have our Fayette County Attorney Angela Evans with us once a month. This is her time to be with us. Angela, good morning.
5: Good morning. How are you doing?
1: I'm doing well. How are you doing?
5: I'm doing all right for a Monday.
1: Yeah, well, good. It's early.
5: It's a little early. Very, it's yeah. Okay.
1: So stuff can happen.
5: I've got coffee.
1: Okay. We were just talking about State Representative Fred Nessler's passing and how James Comey, or Comer. I always want to call him Comey. Comer put his picture up on the floor in like an easel. It was a nice tribute to him.
5: Yeah, it was. And I actually had the opportunity to work with Fred on a couple of things when I was at the Attorney General's office.
1: Can you tell us what that was?
5: Yeah, it was the it was controversial the for-profit schools when that all kind of came to a head. There was a lady who had gotten her degree from a school. It was a nursing program, and so she had reached out to Representative Nessler, and he suggested that she reach out to me. And it really turned into a big thing, and it turned into, you know, changing what nonprofit schools did, or for-profit schools. Because they had their own regulatory board, but then they were based on her actions and his actions and support. It went under, you know, the Department of Education and really became much more regulated than it had ever been.
1: Mm-hmm.
5: So yes, he had a big hand in that. And it was one of the boards that I was working with, so he was just a pleasure to work with, and I'd gone through a program with his wife, so that's where I first met him, and he was just always supportive and very supportive of women.
1: Nice.
5: And women leading. So it was, yeah, we're sad to see him being passed.
1: Mm-hmm. Now, tomorrow is the election, the primary election.
5: Oh, can I go back and say something?
1: Please.
5: Okay, because today we were talking about Monday. I need to tell my mother happy birthday.
1: Yeah. Yes. Happy birthday, Mom.
5: Hallie Evans, that today's her, I'm going to say it, her 80th birthday.
1: That's a big one.
5: It is. It is. So she's doing well.
1: You got something.
5: She still might be asleep. You know, it's her birthday, sleeping in.
1: You got, or somebody may call her. Something planned, or is it a
5: We had a secret birthday dinner.
1: Oh, you've already done it?
5: Yeah. We do Sundays. But yeah, you know, we went to Jeff Ruby's, hung out.
1: Oh, first class. Hey.
5: Yeah. That's how we do it.
1: All right. You are my attorney to give me, to explain the law to me. Many times when I'm sure you'd prefer not to, but I'm going to ask you anyway.
5: Okay.
1: Dateline, which is NBC. See, everything I know about the law is I know about because of the true crime shows.
5: Okay.
1: But this was a big news story a couple of weeks ago. Alec Murdoch. Uh-huh. Yeah, okay. You knew that where I was going with you. Was found guilty and sentenced to life. I don't know what his sentence was, but life. For not only the murder of his wife and son, but also a whole bunch of money that he stole from his clients.
5: Mm-hmm.
1: And he had applied, and you can give me the right terminology, for a new trial because he maintained there was a woman who was a big shot, some worked for the court.
5: Yeah, she was the clerk.
1: Clerk.
5: Yeah.
1: That's it. That's the... Pretty other than the judge, that's pretty big.
5: Yeah, that's the next person.
1: And she had allegedly, according to Mr. Murdoch, tried to during his trial influence the jury.
5: Yeah,
1: and he thought that because of that there should be a new trial. So whatever judge it was that heard that case said, "Yeah, he's right. We're going to go back and retry the case."
5: Yeah,
1: is that kind of the basic truth of what you understand about it?
5: Yeah, that's what I understand about it.
1: Here's
5: my
1: question.
5: Uh-huh.
1: Double jeopardy. Now, that's you can't be tried on the same charge twice. In this case, he's going to be charged on tried on the same charge twice. Is that an exception to double jeopardy?
5: Okay.
1: That may be a very unfair question to ask you cold, but I wanted to ask you cold.
5: It's a little more. It is not because, you know, it was still in the appellate process. And so that was part of his appeal of his conviction. So I'm really watering this down. So any attorneys that are listening, forgive me. But so once you're convicted of any crime, or any, you know, felonies, there is an appeals process.
1: Right.
5: So although
1: that's automatic, right?
5: Yeah. So well,
1: not necessarily.
5: No, you have to. The defendant has to actively appeal.
1: Okay.
5: It's not something that just happens.
1: Okay.
5: Yeah. So he's actively appealing his case, and you know that's how actively appealing the case, and so he can still serve his time and do other things, and you know. The judge could say, okay, we'll let you out while it's on appeal. But for all of those very reasons and things, that's why we have an appellate court. That's what the appellate court does. It reviews what happens at trial, like on the trial court level. So when they say, no, he didn't get a fair trial, that doesn't mean he's not guilty or that someone's not guilty. It just means something happened in the trial that was unfair. Go back and do it again. Understanding that you can't do X, Y, or Z again.
1: Okay. But that's not considered double jeopardy in that case. If there was mistake made during the first trial, they're just basically throwing out that.
5: Yes. Well, because it was more than a mistake. I think that's part of it as well. They're like,
1: yeah. Even a member, I mean, like you said, the lady who worked for the court system is, what will happen to her? Will she then?
5: That's an excellent question.
1: Yeah. Will she be charged?
5: I don't know.
1: She was charged in another case I saw on my Dateline show that has already been heard. So apparently she's
5: apparently has her own influence. Yeah, I do remember it because I did watch the Netflix shows because one of the prosecutors came to the Kentucky prosecutor conference and spoke about that case. So,
1: oh, really? Oh, cool.
5: Yeah, so I think we all started to stream it at the same time and it broke Netflix one day.
1: It's interesting.
5: So yes, I remember she had her own influence because she might be elected or, you know, just she's the court clerk. And yes, she was making comments apparently.
1: Yeah.
5: Through the trial that you're not supposed to do. That's why no one gets to talk to jurors. That's why you have a button that says juror. So no one can talk to you. That is the fundamental.
1: And it's far from a perfect system, but it's a pretty good one.
5: Oh, absolutely. Yeah. I mean, it's, the trial part, if anything, that is what I think we have hard lines. Like no one talks to a juror. Like I said, that's why they have badges that say juror. So even if someone in the courthouse sees you around,
1: you don't talk to
5: them. No, and actually it's kind of expected that you go the other way. If you're going to talk about it, if your attorney or defense attorneys or anybody involved in it, like it's almost expected for you to leave. Like the juror doesn't have to leave a hallway.
1: I got you.
5: You need to go because no, it taints a jury overhearing things. So no, it's just complete juror tainting, which.
1: Okay. So the other part was a sort of a philosophical question, being the expert that I am, is if this, apparently there was some discussion about a plea bargain, so they wouldn't have to go back and do all that trial over again, and it was turned down by Mr. Murdoch.
5: Oh, okay.
1: So the prosecutor made the comment, in that case, we may seek the death penalty because it is death penalty eligible.
5: Mm-hmm.
1: Now, I know you don't know the answer to this, but would you guess that's sort of the ploy that one would use to go, okay, Buster. You know what I mean?
5: Yes, yes.
1: So
5: this is why we have prosecutorial discretion. And, you know, and it's part of, a tool in a prosecutor's toolbox. But defendants also have negotiating. That's why that's what part of
1: the
5: system is. Yeah, that's how it works. So it sounds like maybe they didn't. Because if you're going to seek the death penalty, you have to qualify a death penalty jury. So that means you have to ask additional questions. But if you're not going to seek the death penalty, then you don't need to ask those questions.
1: Because you got to make sure it qualifies. Is that what you're saying?
5: Well, that the people on the jury understand that might be a decision they make.
1: Yeah.
5: So it's a different.
1: And you would ask a prospective juror, would you, if you considered him guilty of the charges, be able to render a death penalty? Because everybody wouldn't be able to.
5: Correct.
1: Okay. See, you're so good. You answered all my questions for me.
5: Oh, good. Okay.
1: I feel better now. Let's take a break. 859. Anybody got a legal question? 859. The door is open. Here we go. We're open for business. 859-253. No, I'm the only one that gets to do that. 859-253-5959. Though, if you do have a question for my guest this morning, Angela Evans, our Fayette County Attorney, then please, by all means, let's hear from you. Here is the 3-day forecast from Lexington in central Kentucky. Sunny today, a high of 92, mostly cloudy tonight, a low of 69. Sunny tomorrow with a high of 90. Wednesday, showers and thunderstorms also possible, and a high of 79. Thursday, 30% chance of showers and storms before 2. And 71. So that's our big break there. It's going to start getting cooler. Chance of showers on Friday, a high of 78. Saturday, 80 with a chance of thunderstorms and a 50% chance of storms on, no, 30% chance of storms on Sunday and a high of 83. We hope for Monday and Memorial Day, it's going to be rain-free, but you'll just have to wait and see. Right now, we have 74 degrees and sunny skies. Oh, it's beautiful out there. At your official weather station, 97.3 FM, WVLK, and 590 AM.
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14: There's something I'd like to talk to you about today, something that's been circulating on the internet that's become a real problem. 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Now, a couple things you should keep in mind. If something sounds too good to be true, it probably is. When you look at these videos, if they don't seem natural, if there's something off about them, the audio or the video, it's probably AI generated. And if you come across something that does pique your interest, see if you can find evidence of it from other sources. I promise you this, if I discover something incredible that you need to know about, I'm going to talk about it somewhere that you can easily find, not on some shady social media site. 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
1: Yeah, we're back. 859-253-5959. Angela Evans, our Fayette County attorney, is in the studio with us now. What were the reasons for child support changes several years ago? Now, that's right down your alley. We actually have a question that has something to do with your office. What were the reasons for child support changes made several years ago. This listener does not say what changes they're referring to.
5: Yeah, I'm not sure. I
1: need more information.
5: Yeah, we need a little more information about that.
1: Okay. Becky Hill pled to obstruction of justice and perjury, sentenced to 3 years probation, 100 hours of community service. That was from NBC, for what it's worth. That's right. I forgot about that. But I think that was for something else. I don't think that was the murder case. Now, I may be wrong. Who is paying for Murdoch's appeals?
5: He is.
1: He is. Yeah, he's got, still got money. All right. Now, we know that you're county attorney. What if anything, does your office have to do with the primary election tomorrow?
5: Well, so the county attorney's office, i.e. me, we also, like, we represent county officials, like the PVA, the county clerk, coroner. So part of that is representing the actual county board of elections. And that's made up of the county clerk and two other individuals, one Democrat, one Republican, and then the sheriff, who, side note, Sheriff Witt is on the ballot this year, so she is not, she's got a surrogate affiliate for that. But, and that's a law specific to sheriffs, don't know why. But no, we are, well, they, I just give them guidance. So the County Board of Elections is in charge of having the hearings when someone challenges or is challenged on whether or not they can vote. They certify all of the results and make sure that Fayette County's elections are following the rules, essentially.
1: In I'm an independent, and I knew when I signed up to be an independent when I was just a kid that I would be excluded in Kentucky from voting in primaries, except races that were nonpartisan.
5: Correct.
1: I understand that. Don't have a problem with it. Never complained about it. Don't understand independents that do complain about it, because you knew the rules when you went in. But I mean, I understand state to state they're different.
5: Right.
1: But there are a few nonpartisan races.
5: Mm-hmm.
1: And so I will be able to, all independents will be able to vote.
5: Correct.
1: Tomorrow.
5: You have at least one, which is the mayoral race.
1: Right.
5: Depending on what council district you're in, you might have one on there or not.
1: Right.
5: So yes, everyone has at least one office
1: and
5: they
1: sheriff
5: can vote for. No, sheriff is partisan, but there's no primary.
1: Oh, it is partisan. Okay.
5: Yes.
1: Yeah. I see.
5: All the county offices, with the exception of LFUCG, are partisan.
1: Okay. Well, that's important information. I didn't know it. There is a website that I don't have before me. Maybe you know off the top of your head, where if you have questions about where to vote, where your precinct is located, whatever, do you happen to know that right off the top of your head?
5: Off the top of my head, no, but you can always go to the Fayette County Clerk's Office website.
1: Okay.
5: And I know Susan has...
1: Susan Lamb, yeah.
5: Yeah, she has upgraded that, and I think it's fayettecountyclerk.gov.
1: Okay. That sounds reasonable.
5: And go to the elections page, and that can get you to where you need to go.
1: Okay.
5: It's,
1: we will have
5: dashboards and all that.
1: We'll have full coverage tomorrow, beginning at 6 p.m. tomorrow evening when the polls close.
5: Yeah. It's exciting time.
1: Yeah. It goes 6 to 6. And you said that there are absentee ballots that are being counted as we speak.
5: Yes. So the time frame is now open that the Board of Elections, the Republican, the Democrat, county clerk, the sheriff, can start opening the absentee ballots that have been mailed in, because it's a long process. And
1: yeah.
5: So we want to try and get those counted, because they've been mailed in. They're just sitting there. You know,
1: it's a big job.
5: Get those going.
1: We'll be right back.
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3: News. I'm Therese Crowley. President Trump urging Iran come back to the table fast or there'll be nothing left.
6: This appears to be the final warning from President Trump, warning Iran that if it doesn't make a deal, he's going to end the ceasefire and resume bombing and full-scale combat operations, perhaps with Israel as well. Posting on Truth Social, quote, for Iran, the clock is ticking and they better get moving fast or there won't be anything left.
3: Fox's Lucas Tomlinson in Dubai. While Israel says it took out the ISIS terror commander in the Bekaa region of Lebanon. Luigi Mangione in a pivotal court hearing whether the gun in his backpack from a Pennsylvania McDonald's can be admitted in his trial for gunning down United Healthcare CEO Brian Thompson in Manhattan. And a South Carolina news conference by the Alec Murdaugh defense team with what they call developments for his retrial for killing his wife Maggie and son Paul. 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
1: It's Monday, and we've got some big-time heat. Highs topping out around 90 degrees. Lexington's record high is 92. Mostly sunny skies, and yeah, feeling summery out there. We're going to start to cool down and see chances for showers and storms on the rise. Scattered Tuesday, likely Wednesday. Highs in the mid-80s tomorrow, mid-70s by midweek. I'm meteorologist Tom Ackerman with your LEX18 Storm Tracker forecast on Lexington's news, traffic, and weather station, 97.3 FM, WVLK.
9: And right now, we have 74 degrees and sunny skies at your official weather station, 97.3 FM, WVLK, and 590 AM. Now let's check traffic from the Scheller Automotive Traffic Center. Once again, here's MJ.
4: No delays due to collisions. We do have a closure at Man O' War Boulevard between Pimlico Parkway and Tate's Creek Road. You've got single alternating lane closures there for milling and paving, so expect some delays. I'm MJ, and that's your traffic.
9: And we're back with our Fayette County Attorney, Angela Evans, 859-253-5959. That's our phone line. It's also our Stuttgart Motors text line. So I've got another question for you involving a case that you are not involved in.
4: Okay.
9: And I just heard this morning. I don't get the attraction. Maybe you can help me. Because you're a female, but this, for lack of a better term, fan club of Luigi Mangione.
4: Hmm.
9: I know he's a handsome guy.
4: Yeah.
9: But he's a murderer. We got him on tape blowing a guy's head off. But the girls are sending him socks that they're making for him. And that part just infuriates me. And then now we're talking about something else to do with his case. There was a story on it this morning, and all I did was make a note of Luigi Mangione, and I'm forgetting what it was now. Is there anything that you know about that's coming up that, now I've lost it. I will look it up.
5: Okay. Well, going to your first point, I mean, there have been people, that is nothing new. People,
9: I know,
5: finding spouses attracted to people who were in prison. Like, that is nothing new. That's, you know, it's, I don't, the Manson, I mean, everybody,
9: oh,
5: I
9: no.
5: mean, Ted Bundy, I mean, yeah. Going back there, I mean, that's from what I've watched, you know, there have always been female admirers of men in prison. So that is nothing new. That's about all I can say about that.
9: Okay. I think this is maybe it. Ooh. This is a commercial. I'll try to turn that down if we can. And in a second, I'll have the thing. But there's something new involving the Mangione case. But the main thing that I was interested in was why, you know, Brian Thompson was the victim. And if I say Brian Thompson, you don't know who the heck he is. Well, he was the victim in this case.
5: Correct.
9: Court expected you I can't read this fast enough. Mangione in court case. Man accused of killing Brian Thompson is appearing in court today. A hearing on his New York State case. CBS News. This is all recorded stuff from CBS, so that's not going to help us. But anyway, he's back in court today for some reason. And if I get it before the end of the hour, I'll ask you. But it was a legal question, kind of like the other that I didn't.
5: Looks like maybe suppressing some evidence.
9: Okay.
5: Maybe there's a hearing for that, which that's part of cases as well. Defense attorneys can make motions for, you know, evidence is collected. It comes, it's collected different ways. You know, they come about it different ways. And there are certain ways you cannot get evidence.
9: Okay.
5: So, you know, we call that, you know, it's fruit of the poisonous tree.
9: Seems like when you've got, you know, video evidence, pretty good evidence that the man killed the man. And now is he claiming he didn't do it, or is he claiming
5: You have to put, because actually all we knew, think about when it first happened, all we knew was there was a video, didn't know who this person was. Now you've got to go backwards to put all the pieces together. And if one of those pieces of the puzzle was collected improperly, then you get to take that piece out. Like, oh, well, so that's why. So in anything, let's say police officer just barges into somebody's home, whatever,
9: right,
5: and finds, you know, all kinds of contraband, you know, marijuana, you know, illegal guns, whatever. But they didn't have a warrant for it. So even though it's all illegal and contraband, because you went in illegally, it's the fruit of a poisonous tree. So none of that can come in.
9: And you're exactly 100% right. This is from a listener. Mangione's back in the news because his attorneys are claiming that it was an illegal search of his backpack at the McDonald's when the police showed up. So there you go.
5: Okay. And I was just I'm not having a position on it.
9: No. I'm just asking about the law.
5: Yeah, I'm just using the most obvious reason for suppression hearings. And that's just, again, across the country, because that's the point of having suppression hearings. Because sometimes evidence it's not collected properly, or you can't, you might know just anecdotally, but and that's the prosecutor's job. You have to be able to put all the pieces together legally to then get to your conclusion of this is the person that did it.
9: And this person says that the judge has ruled cameras are okay in the courtroom. Another ruling, I guess. I don't know. No. But do you have an opinion about cameras in the courtroom?
5: You know, I really don't.
9: No.
5: You know,
9: problem with them that I see is everybody wants to be a star. And so you're not just doing your job, you're working the cameras. Like in the O.J. Simpson trial.
5: Potentially, but honestly, I mean, maybe some do. I mean, I think we've seen that, but I would like to think, and I do just think that it's someone is still on trial. I think someone still is scared, regardless if they show it or not. I mean, we can go to any of the different trials. You see people breaking down. You see people who are stone cold. I mean, no one knows what your reaction would be if you did the same thing. No one knows how they would be as a defendant.
9: How old were you when OJ happened?
5: I was in college.
9: What was your? Did you watch it? Religiously?
5: No, I had class. we didn't have DVRs or anything like that. No, we had to go to class.
9: Okay, but you watched some of it.
5: Yeah.
9: No. We went on a vacation that year, and we went to the beach in the morning and watched OJ in the afternoon. I mean, for a whole week.
5: Okay, no.
9: That's how glued. But I don't think we were the exception. This country.
5: Oh, of course. I had plenty of classmates that I'm sure, skip class. Yeah.
9: I just wondered if it had any influence on anything regarding your thoughts about

0: you get to see. So I don't mind it. Is it nerve-wracking? Yes. Do I want television cameras in a trial that I have? No. But I'd rather see a person see the trial itself than just making stuff up outside.
1: Yeah.
0: You know, just as putting their own spin too. On it. So
1: here's one that says, another text that says there's a pretty good argument that OJ walked because of his fame and looks and the face of overwhelming evidence of his guilt. So it goes. I was in school when the OJ verdict was reached, a very interesting day at UK law.
0: Sure it was. It was a very interesting day across the country.
1: Do you agree that he walked because of his fame and his good looks?
0: I do not.
1: Probably his professional sporting career. And you don't?
0: No.
1: You think he didn't do it?
0: I think, I will plead the fifth on that one. But no, there were real mistakes made in that trial. Oh. And I did not watch it, and I haven't rewatched it enough, but there were real mistakes made in that trial. That was part of the problem is that they realized how the LA police officers department was also tainted and had issues. Like that was part of what came to light from that whole trial.
1: Racism.
0: Well,
1: call it what it is.
0: Yeah, or just corrupt department. Officers regardless. Yeah. I mean, regardless of his race or not. But I mean, with anything, it always takes someone more famous, you know, with clout to bring issues to light. That's when people start listening. So in that respect, it was, okay, there were cameras there because it was him, but it also, and he had the money to bring in litigators to really nail down police department and question, whereas others didn't have those resources, whether it be black, white, Latino.
1: Yeah.
0: So what came to light is that you had a corrupt police department, which is what plenty of other people had said before. People will have opinions about that trial
1: forever. Yeah. All right, we're going to take our final break. 859-253-5959, Angela Evans, Fayette County Attorney. Everything you ever wanted to know about any trial in American history, we're going to discuss it this morning. Here's our question of the day, election prediction. Will Thomas Massie survive the Trump onslaught and run for re-election in the fall? I'm not asking you this. I'm just asking because it's our question of the day.
0: Well, if he wins the primary,
1: Yeah. You tell us at WVLKAM.com, and then you can tune in for the results with Cruiser this afternoon. We won't have the real results till in the morning. And then yesterday, our Friday's question that ran all weekend, the new Wildcat football coach, Will Stein, sounds open to the idea of scheduling the Louisville game as the first game in the schedule and as opposed to the last.
0: Hmm.
1: Is that a good idea? Do you agree? 62% did agree, said it creates more excitement. 30% said leave it where it is. 8% said I wish we didn't play Louisville at all. Doesn't say why, but so there you go. And what do you think? Do you have an opinion on that?
0: I mean, I see how it could get people going and excited. Yeah.
1: Well, you know, I had a couple of experts here the other day. I had our former baseball coach and the other expert that we have from upstairs, Doug Flynn, former Cincinnati Red, and they both said we should do it at the beginning of the season for that very reason, just to get everybody all excited.
0: Hey, I'm an expert in sports now? Is that what you're telling me?
1: Yeah.
0: That's what I heard.
1: We're going to get you back here on Friday morning. 859-253-5959. That's our phone line. It's also our Stuttgart Motors text line. For our guest this morning, Angela Evans, our Fayette County attorney, here is our question of the day. Sunny and a high, our forecast of the day. Sunny and a high of 92, mostly cloudy, a low of 69. On Tuesday, mostly sunny with a high of 90. Wednesday, showers and thunderstorms and 79.

0: So you're just going to have 2 or 3 days of hot weather. Thursday, again, 71, and Friday, 78, and Sunday, 80, and then back up into the 80s. And right now we have 74 degrees under mostly sunny skies at your official weather station, and I think we're actually up now to 79. Yeah, it's going to be hot today. 79 at your official weather station, 97.3 FM WVLK. The 37th oldest continuously operating business in the United States of America is in Lexington, Kentucky. It is Millward Funeral Directors, six generations of Millwards have continued this tradition of excellence. Along the way, they've changed some locations. They were at one time on Main Street, but the original location on North Broadway is still where they're located downtown. It's not the original building, but it is the original location, and that was when Joseph Millward, he was a business owner, he was a cabinet maker, began making caskets for bereaved families here in Central Kentucky. And that's how many funeral homes started back in the day. Now we've got six generations, downtown 159 North Broadway, Southland, and that location was started and overseen by fourth generation William Emmett Millward. That was in 1957, believe it or not. And then the Man of War location at Trent Boulevard, sixth generation Rob Millward, the current generation, back in 2010. So that's even 16 years old. When you need a funeral home, you want somebody professional, somebody with experience, and somebody who really cares, I recommend Millward Funeral Director.
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0: Yeah.
6: I've been waiting for this music.
0: Yeah. There you go. That's for you, Angela Evans, Fayette County attorney. I was open to can of worms a little bit when it said these women that love Luigi Mangione because he's a celebrity and he's handsome. That's about all. A lot of these women, but it's not just women. That lady, that infamous case with, I'm drawing a blank on the name, but it was right here in Lexington. End up marrying somebody from the outside. I mean, it happens all the time.
6: Yeah, it happens all the time. And I think that it might be a product of people not understanding having healthy relationships. And that goes back to, you know, full circle domestic violence cases that the office handles. And that's why it's so important. And I'm not suggesting that people in prison are going to be, create domestic violence issues, but it's more of the people. Why are they attracted to someone who's in prison? Like, I get all of that, but then I get that it happens, and okay. You know, there can be someone in there for there are people who've just done something wrong in prison as well. Doesn't mean that they're a bad person, but they've clearly done something against the law. But now people on death row, things like that, the ones that, you know, I think what we're really talking about here, I think it's just more evidence of people not necessarily understanding and having healthy relationships, not being emotionally healthy, because there is some kind of lack of judgment of why you would be trying to seek someone who's on death row. Again, going way back to Ted Bundy, you know, just because they're attractive doesn't mean they're good or good for you or a good person. So I think we have a lot of that. We just have people that don't understand healthy relationships, thus getting into relationships that can become violent, abusive, controlling, which is why our numbers continue to go up every year in assault, fourth, and domestic violence cases. That is something we really, not just women, but men as well.
0: Right.
6: Men need to learn to handle their emotions in a different way. Violence is never a reason. It's never a proper way to handle your emotions. And a lot of people will also say that, you know, domestic violence is about just controlling someone.
0: And it is in a lot of cases.
6: Yeah, and no one gets to control anyone else. So it's dewiring, deprogramming what a lot of men in our society think they can do with women as well. So it really is about how are we teaching people, our friends, our children, loved ones, to have healthy relationships.
0: Yeah, making better choices. Who among us hasn't made a stupid choice or two along the way?
6: Right, there's some people I wish I'd never met. I mean, we all have that.
0: Yeah, we all have that.
6: but you know what I'm saying. When it goes to this extreme, and then again, when you find out someone's abusive or controlling, not staying in that relationship.
0: How does the system work it doesn't matter whether they're married or not, but even in a dating situation, one person, male or female, mm-hmm. is afraid of the other? What do you find a protective
6: order? Interpersonal protective orders that people can seek, but that's also a reaction to something that's already gone on.
0: Right.
6: So I guess I'm really hoping we can focus and think about preventive measures.
0: before it happens.
6: Yeah, because something has had to have happened to have that interpersonal order. And there are signs way before you're ever hit or you're ever verbally abused. You know, things happen. You just we have to start noticing and paying attention to the red flags. And leaving the first time and not coming back, and having resources and support systems that can be there for someone to leave the first time it happens or when the first red flag comes.
0: I appreciate you being here.
6: Thank you.
0: Always look forward to it. We'll see you back here in about a month.
6: Okay. Terrific. Always a good time.
0: Thank you. Hey, County Attorney Angela Evans. Stay with us. We have an update from Fox News coming up. Top of the hour. Don't forget to go vote tomorrow. The polls open at 6.
6: Yes, and there's voting and vote centers as well. So you don't have to go to your precinct. All of the libraries have a place where you can vote, and you don't have it doesn't have to be in your precinct. So the vote centers are open as well. Yeah,
7: thank you very much. Vote.
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25: This is a Fox News alert. A key ruling in the murder case against Luigi Mangione. I'm Dave Anthony. Moments ago, a judge suppresses some of the evidence, throwing some of it out in this case involving the 2024 shooting death of United Healthcare CEO outside a hotel in New York City. What police found in a backpack when they arrested Mangione days later.
26: His cell phone, his passport, his wallet, and a computer chip will not be allowed into evidence.
25: That's Fox's Eric Shawn. Outside the court in New York City, Mangione also faces federal charges in that shooting death. There was something the judge will allow in this case at trial.
26: A handmade 9mm weapon, apparently under this ruling, that will be allowed to be in the trial. That the gun, the weapon that police say was used to kill Brian Thompson.
25: Again, that's Eric Shawn outside the court. Three juveniles under arrest in Austin, Texas.
27: Believed to be connected
1: to 12 shootings across Austin that left four people injured over the weekend. Police say the suspects, a 15, 16, and 17-year-old, allegedly stole multiple vehicles and fired what they believe were random shots at homes, pedestrians, and two fire stations.
2: That's Fox's Carly Shimkus. In a court filing in Florida this morning, President Trump is moving to withdraw his $10 billion lawsuit against the IRS over leaks of his tax returns amid reports the Trump administration is preparing a compensation fund for allies of the president he believes were wrongfully investigated. The president's also warning Iran the clock is ticking, with the two sides still at a standstill in talks. He posted on Truth Social, they better move fast or there will be nothing left of them, adding time is of the essence as the president gets ready this week for a meeting with his national security team considering the possibility of resuming military strikes. 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
3: It's Monday, and we've got some big-time heat. Highs topping out around 90 degrees. Lexington's record high is 92. Mostly sunny skies, and yeah, feeling summery out there. We're going to start to cool down and see chances for showers and storms on the rise. Scattered Tuesday, likely Wednesday. Highs in the mid-80s tomorrow, mid-70s by midweek. I'm meteorologist Tom Ackerman with your LAX18 Storm Tracker forecast on Lexington's news, traffic, and weather station, 97.3 FM, WVLK.
4: How did I lose weight? 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I did. 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

0: Okay, a lot more Democrat nuttiness to get to. Right now, let's go back to the telephones, because we want to talk about AOC's caboose, I think. Is that right? Let's go to Ron, calling from the great state of Illinois. Ronaldo, you're on the Chris Plant Show. Ron. Oh, come on.
1: Hello?
0: Ron, there you are. Hey, Ron, you're on the Chris Plant Show.
1: Oh, can you hear me?
0: Yes, now I can. Yes, thank you.
1: I would like to suggest that all state and federal officials be required to take an ASVAB, mental competency, and IQ test before allowing to enter office. And that's my guy that used to set in the missile silo, so that's a silo.
0: Yeah. Yeah, well, that's...
2: It's look. Monday, and we've got some big-time heat. Highs topping out around 90 degrees. Lexington's record high is 92. Mostly sunny skies, and yeah, feeling summery out there. We're going to start to cool down and see chances for showers and storms on the rise. Scattered Tuesday, likely Wednesday. Highs in the mid-80s tomorrow, mid-70s by midweek. I'm meteorologist Tom Ackerman with your LAX18 Storm Tracker forecast on Lexington's News Traffic and Weather Station, 97.3 FM WVLK.
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9: A Better Life with Dr. Sanjay Gupta.
10: We are finally starting to learn more things we can do to keep our brains sharp as we age. A lot of people think crossword puzzles or Sudoku might do the trick, but the science doesn't really bear that out. What one recent study found, though, was that a certain type of brain training seems to have a significant impact on cognition as we get older. It wasn't memory or even problem-solving tasks that moved the needle. It was an interactive computerized game that tested the ability to recognize two separate images in faster and faster sequences. It's what we call a task of divided attention, in which you don't have a conscious strategy on how to improve. That's according to the study's lead author. You're just trying to do the best you can to figure out how to divide your attention. Now, the game in this study was called Double Decision. If you want to find it and try it out yourself. I'm Dr. Sanjay Gupta, helping you live a better life.
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0: down after an event there. And the Democrats, they were fine with that because that's who they are. It's a pretty amazing story. Now, the Justice Department has announced that they will seek the death penalty for that Democrat who committed those horrible crimes. And it was a racist, genocidal, anti-Semite double homicide on the streets of Washington, D.C., on the sidewalk. And they, I gotta tell you, the death penalty. Now, the Democrats are against the death penalty, but unless you're being assassinated by Democrats on the streets of New York or the streets of Washington, D.C., for being Jewish or for being a CEO, that's the death penalty that they like. And I gotta tell you, the Democrats are a threat to civilization. And now the Democrat, they're going to oppose the death penalty for this guy. So, Elias Rodriguez is his name, charged with premeditated murder and terrorism in the deaths of two Israeli embassy staff members in Washington, D.C. And because we now have, and it's a federal crime, and the Democrats love to call things hate crimes because they think of crimes as love, love crimes. Oh, no, this is a hate crime. You guys are a hate crime. Let's just start with that. So, Justice Department to seek death penalty for a man charged killing two Israeli embassy staffers, and the Democrat that murdered them raised and weaned on the hatred, the violence, and the anti-Semitism of today's Democrat Party. Justice Department will seek death penalty for the man accused of fatally shooting two staff members of the Israeli embassy in Washington outside a Jewish museum, prosecutors said in a court filing on Friday. Today is Monday. Elias Rodriguez faces federal hate crime and murder charges in the killing of Yaron Lashinsky and Sarah Milgram as they left an event at the museum last May. Rodriguez shouted, "Free Palestine," just like Democrats everywhere, during the shooting, and later told police, "I did it for Palestine. I did it for Gaza." And the Democrat Party incited this on campuses everywhere because, boy, they're just unbelievable, aren't they? They are something. But they got this this anti-Semitism thing is the Democrats are all about that, all about that. Mm-mm-mm. Yes, sir. And we got that. Also, another terrorist arrested who was planning on attacking targets in the United States, a radical Islamic, this time not a Democrat, a domestic American Democrat, but a militia commander tied to Iran, plotted attacks on Jewish sites all over the United States, Arizona, New York, elsewhere across the United States. His name is Mohammed. That's hard to believe. How many is it? What are they all named Mohammed? Got Mohammed Gasser Assad Dawood al-Saidi, and he's accused of leading an attack in Europe, multiple attacks, actually, the New York Times, and being part of a retaliation campaign by Iran. Gosh, who would they want to retaliate against? Prosecutors say that he is leader of the Kataib Hezbollah, an Iraqi militia with ties to Iran. And he was planning on attacking Jewish sites all over the United States. And he's been arrested and actually overseas and now brought to the United States for trial. Iraqi-based terror commander extradited to New York City faces charges of plotting attacks on Jewish sites in Israel and the United States of America. Aren't they amazing? Also, yeah, it was on Friday. It seems like it's been a long time since Friday, doesn't it? More than 300 protest blood libel published by New York Times. The protest took place outside of the New York Times headquarters in New York because their boy wrote this ridiculous story made up by jihadis that Israel trained dogs somehow to rape Palestinian women. And that's what the New York Times reported. And their loving Nicholas Kristof. And then only after this were we all enlightened to the fact that Nicholas Kristof's father was a Nazi in World War II and wore the Nazi uniform and fought for Hitler. And the protest, 300 people outside of the New York Times in New York. During rush hour, crowding the sidewalk outside the building. to protest the May 11th Nicholas Kristof column accusing Israel of sexually abusing Palestinian inmates, including training dogs to rape them. This is the Democrat Party in 2026. All enemies, foreign and domestic.
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0: All right, we are back. And I just learned we've got a Democrat on the line. Is that right? Is he does he hate the Jews like all the Democrats do? And is he using a racist fake name? He's using let's go to Cletus, calling from North Potomac, Maryland. Cleotis, you're on the Chris Plant Show.
13: Yeah, my name is Cletus Breedus. Middle name's William, but all the women call me Cletus Will Breedus, and that's what I do. I just want to say I'm a Democrat.
0: Uh-huh.
13: And I just jaywalk because I'm a Democrat. Who bought this station? Is this Newsmax I'm calling?
0: No, it's not. No, it's not.
13: I just don't know.
0: Cleotis, no.
13: Oh, okay. Yeah, I'm Jewish. My name is Cletus Breedus, and I am a Hebrew. And I voted for Harris.
0: Have you ever been diagnosed with mental illness?
13: Yes, I have. I have been certified that I have spent time in a facility.
0: I don't doubt that for a moment. All right, Cletus. But do you help people with pharmaceuticals in any way?
13: I take a lot of them because I'm 69 years old. That's my favorite number.
0: Yeah, too. Here's Cletus. Cletus is. All right, Cletus, you're a lot of fun. Back to the pharmaceuticals now.
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14: A split decision for Luigi Mangione. I'm Lisa Brady, Fox News. A judge in that state case over the killing of a healthcare executive is excluding some of the evidence, but allowing key pieces to remain.
15: A gun and notebook, prosecutors say, link Luigi Mangione to the 2024 killing of United Healthcare CEO Brian Thompson will be allowed as evidence in his New York State murder trial, according to a ruling by Judge Gregory Caro, who also gave the defense some wins, granting a motion to suppress evidence found during what he called an improper, warrantless initial search of a backpack at the Pennsylvania McDonald's where Mangione was arrested. Among the inadmissible evidence, a loaded magazine, cell phone, passport, wallet, and computer chip.
14: Fox's Lillian Wu, the judge ruling that a later search at the police station following Mangione's arrest was lawful and that evidence can be used. The state trial is tentatively set to begin in September, followed by a federal trial expected this fall. President Trump, his two oldest sons, and the Trump Organization are dropping a lawsuit against the IRS over leaked tax returns in exchange for creation of what the Justice Department is calling an anti-weaponization fund, allowing a process for other claims of weaponization to be heard and addressed. DOJ says the fund will receive more than $1.7 billion from a perpetual appropriation for the department to settle and pay cases. Democrats and government watchdogs are calling it unprecedented and a corrupt arrangement and say they will fight it. Iran reportedly sending a revised proposal to Pakistani mediators.
16: This comes as the economic situation inside of Iran is getting worse each day due to the ongoing U.S. blockade of Iranian ports. CENTCOM says more than 80 commercial vessels have been redirected and four were disabled to enforce the blockade.
14: Fox's Trey Yingst in Tel Aviv. 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
25: It's Monday, and we've got some big-time heat. Highs topping out around 90 degrees. Lexington's record high is 92. Mostly sunny skies and, yeah, feeling summery out there. We're going to start to cool down and see chances for showers and storms on the rise. Scattered Tuesday, likely Wednesday. Highs in the mid-80s tomorrow, mid-70s by midweek. I'm meteorologist Tom Ackerman with your LEX18 Storm Tracker forecast on Lexington's News Traffic and Weather Station, 97.3 FM WVLK.
0: Good afternoon, everybody, and welcome to our program here on Larry Clifford Live. Thank you for tuning in. We are very grateful, very happy that you've elected and are able to join us and chat with us this afternoon. Got a good show planned for you. Opening topic, first hour. We'll talk about a lot of different things. With the primary tomorrow, it might be a big point of emphasis on our program today. We'll talk with one of the candidates coming in today at 1:15. It's Congressman Andy Barr. He'll be here at 1:15, and we'll talk about the election, and we'll get you a little bit of, like, update on early voting and those kinds of things from Secretary of State Mike Adams. He's posting a lot of stuff on social media, and we'll talk about that coming up in the program. And then an hour or three, we'll visit with Jeff Drummond. We'll get a Kentucky basketball recruiting update. Also, maybe some Kentucky baseball, too. The SEC tournament starts tomorrow for the Bearcats, taking on Vanderbilt. Not the kind of season they had hoped for at the beginning of the year. Lots of injuries. But most experts feel like they're still safely on the inside of the NCAA bubble. But it'll be a hard road for the Bearcats to get to Omaha. They're, being honest, a long shot. But we'll talk with Jeff about that coming out of the program. And we obviously want to talk with you as well. 253-5959, the Stuttgart Motors text line, 253-5959. We'll get to a lot of different calls, questions, and comments. Early voting, this is from Secretary of State Mike Adams. On Saturday, 46,955 Kentuckians used early voting, 27,516 Republicans, 18,823 Democrats, 616 independents. That's a 74% increase from early voting in the last comparable election, which was the midterm primary in May of 2022. I don't know what that means, that more Republicans voted than Democrats, because it's not exactly a 50-50 split. I mean, now Republicans have a slight advantage now in terms of registration. I think it might suggest that the Republican race is viewed as being more competitive. That the Barr-Cameron race is maybe more up in the air, or at least it's maybe viewed that way by Republicans than maybe Democrats do regarding the Booker-McGrath race. I mean, the most recent polling shows the margins roughly the same. We'll see tomorrow night, won't we, how it all turns out. But
1: I thought that was kind of interesting, including absentee ballots. 184,992 Kentuckians have voted so far in this election, 5.4% of registration. As a quarter of the vote now typically is cast before the last voting day, I hold, this is Mike Adams speaking, I hold to my expectation of just north of 20% turnout in the May of 2026 primary. This is kind of interesting. I mean, it's kind of sad. I mean, listen, first of all, 20% of those registered, you might say, well, it's really, really low. It is really low. I'd like to see that a lot higher. Keep in mind, though, there's a lot of independents out there that can't, that probably won't vote. I count myself among them. I am an independent. I'm not a registered member, so I can't vote in either Democratic or Republican primaries. There, I'm sure, are some nonpartisan races out there that I could participate in. But, I mean, I think you have to kind of factor that in that percentage, because it's a primary. Independents don't typically vote. I think what's going to be very telling, though, is in the general election, what's their turnout look like in 26 versus 22, which is the most comparable turnout, most comparable election recently. So far, Republicans turning out better than Democrats, at least they were on Saturday anyway. I'm not sure that means anything really, but at least on Saturday, Republicans having a better turnout. The race I think most people are keeping their eye on, certainly outside the Commonwealth, I think people are really paying attention to this race nationally, is the Thomas Massey Ed Gowrine race in the 4th District here in Kentucky. Of course, Gowrine is the endorsed candidate of President Donald Trump. Thomas Massey's trying to buck the trend and defeat the Trump-endorsed candidate. It's gotten tight. In fact, the most recent poll has Gowrine ahead now. There was an endorsement this morning, though, that, I mean, I don't know how much endorsements really matter, frankly. It might be more than anything that this endorsement might give an indication as to what Eastern Kentucky in the 4th District, the eastern part of the 4th District, is thinking. But Kentucky Senator Robin Webb endorsed Thomas Massey this morning. Massey said they spoke to an energetic crowd in Graham County. I appreciate everyone for coming out to see this. Austin Horn writing, wasn't expecting this one. Webb is a really big deal in the far eastern pocket of Massey's district. He was the quintessential mountain Democrat before switching to the GOP about a year ago. I wonder how much of that influence has changed, though, going from mountain Democrat to GOP. Is she as influential as she was before? I don't know what to expect. I had a friend of mine reach out to me this morning and say, what do you think about the Massey-Gowrine race? How do you think that's going to go? And I say this now, I feel like it's a coin toss. I won't be surprised with either outcome. I sort of think Massey's going to win, but I don't say that with any degree of certainty. It's just gut feeling. My gut feeling tells me I sort of think Massey's going to win. I feel pretty confident that Booker is going to win. I feel pretty confident that Barr is going to win. On the congressional side here in the 6th District, I would say I think Alvarado is going to be the Republican nominee. I think this race between Zach Dembo and Sherrilyn Stevenson, I think it's really a fascinating race. A lot of influential people are getting behind Zach Dembo, and Zach Dembo got the Herald Leader endorsement. You might say, well, that doesn't mean anything here. But on the Democratic side, maybe it does. I agree that the Herald Leader endorsement doesn't matter to half of the readership out there, or potential readership, because they're Republicans and they think the Herald Leader is the enemy, frankly. But the Democrats don't feel that way. So you could argue that maybe the Herald Leader does have a better feel for what the Democratic pulse looks like. So my gut instinct tells me Zach Dembo is going to win that race. So I think maybe Dembo and Alvarado in November. I think maybe Barr, Booker. Again, I'm not endorsing. I was asked in a text message what I think's going to happen. I think it'll be Barr and Booker on the Senate. I think in the 6th District, I think it'll be Alvarado and Dembo. And I think in the fourth district, I think Thomas Massey will escape and narrowly defeat Ed Galrine. We'll see. Yeah, you just jot those down. I would not get on Kalshi and be laying significant amounts of money on those predictions. But it's nothing I've really heard necessarily. It's just my gut instinct tells me that's how they're going to go down. We'll see. So Massey, Barr, Booker, Dembo, and Alvarado. That's kind of how I see that going. I think the other races are, at least the state races, McGarvey will win, Rogers, Guthrie, Comer. I think all of those are fait accompli. 253-5959, the Stuttgart Motors text line, 253-5959. We'll get to your calls, questions, and comments. In addition to the election, we're going to talk a little bit about the Luigi Mangione case. I thought this was kind of interesting. Obviously he deserves a fair trial. But a New York judge has ruled some key evidence seized from Luigi Mangione's backpack during his arrest at a Pennsylvania McDonald's is inadmissible at trial, while some of it can still be shown to jurors, including the suspected murder weapon. The reason why the weapon was excluded from those items struck from, as evidence, was that it was discovered at the police station. I understand about the concerns about lawful search. But here's a guy that's just been accused, is being arrested for assassinating someone on a New York street. Isn't there some reasonable concern for safety for the general public to see what's in the duffel bag? Is it crazy to think that it could have been, a device that could be detonated in a backpack? I'd love to hear a lawyer weigh in on this. I mean, Mangione's got rights. And I could see going through his apartment, you'd need a search warrant. But if he's got a backpack on him and you're just now arresting him for the assassination of an American citizen on the streets in New York, I don't think it's crazy to think that, should you at least clear the duffel bag from being rigged or potentially could have a dangerous weapon inside of it that needs to be discovered for public safety. I fully admit I'm not a lawyer. New York's a different state, different statutes, different ordinances, all that stuff. I understand that. And maybe if Jeremy, the pesky attorney, is listening, maybe he can weigh in on this, or maybe any of our other listeners out there that are attorneys. Why wouldn't the police be able to claim reasonable concern for public safety to make sure there's nothing in his bag? Nothing in his bag that could be detonated, that could have harmed people in the McDonald's. I don't know. And again, there very well could be testimony where they knew there was no danger, but they searched anyway because they took the opportunity. 253-5959, the Stuttgart Motors text line, 253-5959. With throwing out some of the evidence, I know that the gun is still admissible. The judge, Gregory Caro, his written ruling was posted online ahead of the Monday hearing. He agreed with the defense's argument that a search of Mangione's backpack was unconstitutional because it had been moved away from arm's reach. However, he found that a subsequent search of the bag at the police station was lawful. During that search, the officers found the handgun allegedly used in the murder of Brian Thompson. So they searched it on site and then searched it at the police station. Didn't find the gun until they got to the police station? That seems odd, does it not? I mean, I would think that if they were searching the backpack, they might have seen it and say, oh, don't touch it, don't touch it. We need to remove it when we get to the police station. Maybe. It just seems a little odd to me that you search the backpack and some of the items in the backpack are admissible and some are not. I'd love to know what the distinction was. So, authorities searched the bag multiple times after Mangione's arrest in 8 hours before obtaining a search warrant. Defense lawyers wrote they argued the search was improper because once Mangione was arrested, he wasn't in control of the bag, so the police could have obtained a warrant first. I mean, that's probably true, I think. I mean, I think you could argue that. Evidence, including Mangione's gun, was presented by the Manhattan District Attorney's Office during a suppression hearing. The court already held several days of hearings on the matter. Her testimonies from 17 witnesses. Mangione's pleaded not guilty to all state and federal charges. In New York, the top charge is second-degree murder, which carries a maximum sentence of life in prison. He faces six more weapons-related charges and one for allegedly possessing a fake ID. Well, that fake ID, I mean, hey. No, I mean, seriously. Also, the state trial begins on September 8th. There is a federal case, though, so in which different rules apply, I think. 253-5959, the Stuttgart Motors text line, 253-5959. We'll get to your calls. Questions and comments. 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All right, let's take a look at your three-day forecast. Today, sunshine, 90 degrees, dangerously close to an all-time high, which I think Bill Mech said, 92 degrees, a low of 71. Tomorrow, partly sunny, 86. Then on Wednesday, a chance of some showers and a high of 73. In Lexington right now, sunny, 87. 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
2: 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Dr. Ryan Stanton will be talking about the Ebola virus that seems to be spreading like crazy. James Mason, our Kentucky Technado. Another thing spreading like crazy is AI. We'll talk about that. And Logan Gillen will be with us to talk about money. 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
9: A better life with Dr. Sanjay Gupta.
26: We are finally starting to learn more things we can do to keep our brain sharp as we age. A lot of people think crossword puzzles or Sudoku might do the trick, but the science doesn't really bear that out. What one recent study found, though, was that a certain type of brain training seems to have a significant impact on cognition as we get older. It wasn't memory or even problem-solving tasks that moved the needle. It was an interactive computerized game that tested the ability to recognize two separate images in faster and faster sequences. It's what we call a task of divided attention, in which you don't have a conscious strategy on how to improve. That's according to the study's lead author. You're just trying to do the best you can to figure out how to divide your attention. Now, the game in this study was called Double Decision, if you want to find it and try it out yourself. I'm Dr. Sanjay Gupta, helping you live a better life.
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0: WVLK. We'll get to your calls, questions, and comments on the program. Joe writes, Larry, aren't the police allowed to search your person and your car during a traffic stop with probable cause without a search warrant? What's the difference? I don't know the answer to that. And also, too, this is Kentucky, and New York rules may be a little bit different, too. I don't know. Joe goes on to write, Larry, they do it all the time on cops with probable cause only, no search warrant. Well, I mean, if cops isn't allowing it, I don't know what the answer is, to be perfectly honest, Joe. I hear what you're saying. I just don't know the answer to that. I wish I did. Larry, I like Hal Rogers a lot, but I just wonder if he will ever retire. He was old when I was a kid, so just wonder how long he will keep this up. I have no idea on this one. I have to say, I keep expecting the next one to be his last, and I've been feeling that way for 12 years. So, let's see here. 253-5959, the Stuttgart Motors text line, 253-5959. Michael writes, there, I don't know Massey that well, but I wholeheartedly hope that he prevails. I can't stand that this race is getting the full hatred of the White House simply because somebody chooses to hold their own position that doesn't fall in lockstep behind the president. This is Nixon-like thin-skinnedness and is very dangerous. I don't know if it's very dangerous or not. I mean, say what you want about Donald Trump. You might like him, I hate him. He is, loyalty with him, I say respectfully, is just a one-way street. He demands loyalty from you if he sees even a little bit, if he sees something that's even arguably disloyalty, then you're dead to him. He demands it from you, and you fall in line to keep it from him. So, I mean, just being honest, I do believe with Donald Trump, loyalty is a one-way street. I mean, look at, I'll use Riley Gaines as an example. Riley Gaines has been a big supporter of Donald Trump. She's supported him every turn. She's been on stage with him. He's praised her over hill and dale. She offered mild criticism of the meme that he shared that showed him dressed in a shepherd's cloak with a staff laying a hand on someone that was infirmed. He claimed he thought it was a doctor. I mean, come on. I mean, he got criticism because he felt like, Riley felt like, a lot of people felt like, that he was sharing something that portrayed Donald Trump like a Jesus-like character. Miley offered criticism of it, and Trump basically threw her under the bus in a heartbeat. Never liked her, wasn't that great, not that talented. And Riley has since continued to support him. But he, it was mild criticism. He threw him under the bus in a heartbeat. So, I mean, I do think with Donald Trump, loyalty is a one-way street. Then, you know, if you're a Trump supporter, you may not like hearing that, but I think that is a very fair statement. A very fair statement. You might disagree, but it is what it is. Michael writes, Larry, that's exactly what I would have said. A one-way street is completely how I have described it for years. I mean, it is. It is a one-way street. I mean, he demands loyalty to you. He's loyal to you in return as long as it benefits him. That's just the way it is. 253-5959, the Stuttgart Motors text line, 253-5959. We'll get to your calls, questions, and comments here on our program. If you would like to weigh in, we certainly encourage you to do that. Our question of the day, it's this. As the election, an election prediction, will Thomas Massie survive the Trump onslaught and run for re-election in the fall? Will Thomas Massie win the primary and be the Republican nominee in the fall? What do you think? Right now, our listenership says 37% said yes, 63% said no. I don't know what to make of all the scandal of Thomas Massie, to be perfectly honest. Ed Gowron's not been, he's not made himself available very much. I mean, he skipped, what, 7 or 8 debates? He's held 1 press conference. So he's not presented himself to the media to discuss. Now, people, I know his supporters will always say, well, that's a good thing. The media is the enemy. No. I would think in Kentucky, the media is probably not the enemy necessarily. It's a more of a conservative state, but who knows? 253-5959, the Stuttgart Motors text line. Hey, Larry, this is Charlie. I agree about Trump. It wasn't Kamala, a one-way street. Joe put us here. Joe's put here your only candidate. I think you use Siri there. I'm not sure. I think most politicians are kind of a one-way street. I think most will probably maybe withdraw vocal and visible support for someone if they come out and are critical of them. I don't know that very many will come out and say, I was wrong there, total loser. You know, I mean, I don't know. I think Trump is much more vocal and much more visible in his throwing you under the bus than most politicians would be. But I don't know. I think most politicians, you know, will distance themselves from someone they feel like is maybe is not being loyal. I'm not sure they would so visibly throw them under the bus the way Donald Trump does. Larry, sorry about the typo. Just think both parties are so divided that it's a vote of for their kind or nothing. Well, I understand that. You could come out and say, listen, I disagree. I think Trump, as far as Riley's concerned, could have come up and said, I respectfully disagree with Riley. Certainly she has a right to her own opinion. I was not claiming to be Jesus. I thought it was a meme that was intended to be funny or in good fun. I didn't mean to be offend people or to appear sacrilegious. I felt that it was kind of a lighthearted meme and found it entertaining and didn't really think of it as being offensive in any way. I mean, wouldn't that have been a better way to handle it? Larry, regarding Riley Gaines, this is from Joe. I love Riley, but why chastise the POTUS openly on social media instead of speaking to him in private? Well, because I think that when you are someone, you're a public figure, which Riley is now, when you're a public figure, I think you have to speak honestly, publicly, to maintain some level of credibility. I mean, you know, if you only say nice things about him in public and never say anything when he does something that's not good or is not commendable, then how can you argue that you're your own person? I mean, you know what I'm saying? I mean, I think for Riley Gaines to maintain credibility, she has to be willing to say, I don't appreciate or agree with what President Trump did here. I agree with him in so many different ways. I don't agree with this. Because if she sits silent and says nothing, doesn't that hurt her credibility? You know, I mean, why should we listen to Riley? She would never criticize President Trump publicly. So why should I listen to anything that she would have to say? You see what I'm saying? I think for someone in her position, she has to try to maintain some level of credibility. And the only way you can do that is being willing to disagree occasionally. If you only, if you just agree with President Trump at every turn and you never disagree with him, then you'll be viewed as nothing more than just a shill for the president. All right, so we'll take a break. We'll come back and we'll have more for you in a moment. 253-5959, the Stuttgart Motors text line, 253-5959. 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
4: It's Monday, and we've got some big-time heat. Highs topping out around 90 degrees. Lexington's record high is 92. Mostly sunny skies and, yeah, feeling summery out there. We're going to start to cool down and see chances for showers and storms on the rise. Scattered Tuesday, likely Wednesday. Highs in the mid-80s tomorrow, mid-70s by midweek. I'm meteorologist Tom Ackerman with your LEX18 Storm Tracker forecast on Lexington's news, traffic, and weather station, 97.3 FM WVLK.
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Interactive polls reporting that Polymarket now. The Polymarket is the organization that basically projects the likelihood of a race to flip. Not polling necessarily, but the likelihood, almost like a betting line, I guess. And they have four states right now that are projected to flip to Democrats. The Senate's very much in doubt. Now, I'd rather lose it in 26 than in 28 so that the Republicans can run on what the Democrats plan to do if they get the White House back in 20. I mean, it doesn't make sense for the Democrats to get rid of the filibuster now because they can't do anything about it now or pack the court now. I mean, they don't want Trump filling those empty seats. So nothing would happen right away. But it would certainly give the Republicans something to campaign on. Let's see here. This is from Joe. Larry, here's the thing. Democrats never take a stand in public against their own unless it's going to cost them something. Why do Republicans feel the need to do the opposite? There was absolutely no peer pressure on Riley to make a public statement unless it was coming from the left or the mainstream media. Here's the thing, though, Joe. I mean, are you suggesting that the Republicans be like and behave just like how you think the Democrats behave? So you want to be like the Democrats, in your view. I mean, if you feel like the Democrats would never apologize, would never criticize publicly, and therefore why should Riley do it? So what you're really saying is you want the Republicans to be just like the Democrats that you don't like. Or maybe, just maybe, you want to do things a little differently. Joe writes, Larry, we're in a very fragile environment. We need to be as unified as the Democrats, keep the arguments and disagreements behind closed doors and away from the mainstream media. I mean, I understand that. I understand that. But, I mean, I guess if you want to be a lockstep, you know, party member and just be a mindless bot and just go along with everything the president says or everything that the, you know, the opposition leadership says. I mean, if that's what you want to do. I admire people that will push back on their own party. I guess what's gotten Thomas Massey in trouble. Now, Massey maybe is taking it too far. That's for you to decide. By being such a contrarian, forming alliances with people that, you know, the conservatives would find, you know, no common ground with. I mean, I just, so you're saying if a Republican, you have to just suck it up and go along with it? And for the record, Democrats don't call out their own either. I mean, how many Democrats have called out Graham Plattner in Maine, who has a literal tattoo, a Nazi tattoo on his chest? He claimed he didn't know it. I mean, I guess it's possible, but I mean, it's pretty, I mean, I think, should you know the origins of some symbol you get tattooed on your chest? I mean, how stupid do you have to be to do that? That's a pretty cool tattoo. I have no idea what it means. Let's do it. You know, if the Democrats are so concerned about Nazis, you think that they would discourage a Nazi or one of their own candidates with a Nazi tattoo to get out of the race or to condemn it. And I would say he's gotten no pushback, but it's been kind of lukewarm, really. I mean, Senator Chris Van Hollen believed that Graham Plattner deserved a second chance. I mean, the mainstream media was all over Elon Musk gesturing, you know, from his heart out to the crowd, and they froze it and made it look like he was making a Nazi salute. And that was a major story. And now you have a Democratic politician that's got a literal Nazi tattoo on his chest, and you're crickets. It didn't get that much. I mean, I'm just saying he's got none. But I mean, it's kind of died down, hasn't it? 253-5959, the Stuttgart Motors text line, 253-5959. This is from Ron. This is a MAGA attack on Massey. It's purely about disloyalty to Trump, not over policy. The ad that ran a moment ago calling him
A Trump traitor is evidence of that. Well, I mean, I don't understand. I've heard ads from Donald Trump about Thomas Massie time and time again. I fail to understand. You might say he's disloyal to the Republican Party. I guess maybe one could argue that, you know, that Republicans should all, you know, circle the wagons and think the same way and never break ranks. I mean, I don't know. I necessarily think that way, but I guess one could interpret that, that if you don't fall in line, you're being disloyal to some degree. I've never understood Trump's claim that Massie's being disloyal to America. That's a pretty significant charge, I think. That's not, I disagree with you, or I disagree. You're standing in opposition to Republican policy. But to suggest that Massie's being disloyal to the country, that's not the same.

0: Okay.
1: But I mean, I've had almost nobody on during this election cycle. In fact, I've not had Daniel Cameron a single time. In fact, at 1:15 will be Andy Barr's only appearance in this election cycle. I've had Sherrilyn Stevens on once, Zach Dembo once, long, long time ago. I've not had many candidates on.
0: All right. I just
1: on top of that, too, Earl, I mean, Thomas Massey's not really, well, we don't really broadcast in his district, so, I mean, I wouldn't have Brett Guthrie on either or Morgan McGarvey on either, though.
0: Yeah, but you're running commercials for him, so I thought maybe he'd been on the show. But let me just
1: I have no control over that. So, I mean, I have nothing to say about that. But yeah, he's not been on during this election cycle, no.
0: After what happened Saturday in Louisiana has really kicked me in the butt. I can't imagine a Republican senator only getting 25% of the vote in the primary. That is a kick in the butt. Every Republican should look at this. This man was fired by his people in his own party. But what I'm going to do tomorrow is I'm not going to vote. For the first time in 47 years of my life, I'm not voting. And the reason why I'm not voting is nobody's working for me anymore. Nobody's fighting for us conservatives out there, other than Donald Trump. I think, for instance, the SAVE Act, to make sure our elections are secure and honest, the Republican leadership will not bring this up for a vote. They won't change the filibuster to make it 51 votes to pass. They won't fight for me. Why the hell would I fight for them?
1: Well, because I think it's Earl, I 1,000% agree not to get rid of the filibuster. And I think the reason why is because if you get rid of the filibuster, if the Democrats have the slimmest of margins in both the House and Senate and the White House, they will do anything they want to you, and you don't want that to happen.
0: Well, they're doing it no matter what. We agree on that.
1: Well, they have to be able to do it. I mean, first of all, Earl, they have to be able to do it. That's the argument there. Is you have to keep them from being able to do it. You have to win elections to keep them from doing it.
0: Yeah, but there are no Democrats, Larry. These guys are socialists. Look at the leaders of the party. Even the old Democrats are more socialist now than they are Democrats. Look at Bernie Sanders, AOC, and all the other clowns there. This is not the Democratic Party of 5 years ago. These people are flat-out socialists. Maybe even
1: Well, I mean, I agree with you, but Democrats look at the Republican Party and say this is not the Reagan Republican Party anymore. This is not the Bush and McConnell Party. This is a far right. Hold on. Let me finish.
0: Right.
1: The Democrats will say that this is a far right. This is a far right Republican Party now. This is not. I mean, I agree with that, but I mean that's what they would say.
0: What is so far right about Donald Trump?
1: I don't think Donald Trump's that much of a conservative at all. I'm just saying that's the argument they make, the MAGA wing is taking over the Republican Party.
0: You're right. He's not a conservative, but he's a populist. He does things he thinks are popular that the American people want. But that's not far, far right.
1: But I think they feel that the far right supports Donald Trump, and that's a big part of his base. I mean, listen, I've said from the very beginning when Donald Trump won in 2016 that the biggest concern I have about Donald Trump was that I wasn't sure about what he actually believed. That populism is a little bit of a concern because that means that he supports things he thinks are popular for the most part. The only two or three topics I felt really confident that he believed in was one is the immigration control. I think he was all about having a strong economy. I would have said that he was absolutely anti-war until about 6 months ago. I don't really know where. I think he's a guy that would make deals. I'm not sure really where he stands on a lot of issues. I still don't know where he stands. Truthfully, I think he'd be willing to make a deal on just about anything other than maybe immigration and maybe tariffs.
0: All right, Larry, can I bring up one thing here? This is my father was an atomic vet. He was testing atomic bombs in the South Pacific when I was a year old, so 65 years ago.
1: Yeah.
0: My father told us exactly how he's going to die. He died about 15 years ago. I will die from cancer from my lower intestines from the atomic bomb testing I went through. Ever seen the movie Godzilla?
1: No.
0: In the movie, they showed an atomic bomb going. He dragged me to that movie. And I asked him, why are we going to see this movie? He says, I want to show you the atomic bomb test that I was involved in. And when it started up, the second ship on the

0: right of the beginning of the movie where it's still the atomic bomb going off. He's in that second ship. Okay. He wanted to see how close he was to the bomb, what it looked like, because he's in the middle of, he said, I got to the lowest point of the ship, in the middle of the ship, to try to protect myself. He's one of the very last atomic veterans to survive.
1: You know, Earl, I have a friend of mine. Her dad was part of the scientists that built the atomic bombs that they dropped on Hiroshima and Nagasaki. And she told me that he and just about everybody that he worked with died of cancer almost in the same window of time.
0: Yeah. But like I said, I don't want to see Iran having an atomic bomb because those SOBs would use it. They would wipe out Israel in a matter of minutes. They have enough material to make, what, 8 or 9 bombs right now?
1: One of President Obama's advisors said in 60 Minutes prior to the strikes of Iran that they had enough enriched uranium to create 9 to 11 nuclear bombs. Now, how potent they would be might be open for debate, but they had the ability to have enough enriched uranium to build a bomb. Between 9 and 11 is what he said.
0: Obama gave me $1.7 billion if they would stop doing it, and they didn't stop, did they?
1: Yeah. Their leadership has been kind of honest about that you know, they've tried to work on the fringes, you know, here. I have smart people, and I appreciate it, Earl, I got to get to a break. I have smart people that have told me that, one, they wholeheartedly believe that Iran was still pursuing the nuclear bombs, and I have smart people to tell me that Iran was by and large abiding by the nuclear agreement signed with the Obama administration. All right, appreciate it. Thank you, Earl. 253-5959, the Stuttgart Motors text line, 253-5959. We'll get to your calls, questions, and comments here on our program. 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All right, let's take a look at your three-day forecast. Three-day forecast, partly sunny and 90, a low of 71. Tomorrow, partly sunny, 86. On Wednesday, a chance of storms and 73 for a high. In Lexington right now, sunny and 87 at your official weather station, 97.3 FM.
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0: 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Joe writes there, I guess the problem that I have with it is the mainstream media forces Republicans to make these kinds of proclamations against their own, but they never pressure Democrats to say a peep. I mean, I think that's a fair statement. Democrats very rarely get the same level of intense scrutiny on some of these fronts as Republicans do. I mean, if anybody on the conservative side at all steps out of line, Republicans are demanding to condemn it and rarely do. I mean, can you imagine if the Republicans still had an active candidate who got a Nazi tattoo? I mean, it would never fade from the headlines. Let's see here. We'll get to your calls, questions, and comments. Dave writes, hey, what is going on with law enforcement? The Guthrie case has been mishandled. Law enforcement finds a gun in Mangione's backpack at the police department. Murdoch is getting a new trial because of missteps. The London, Kentucky police go to the wrong address and kill a man. Breonna Taylor disaster. We're supposed to feel safe. I mean, I think it's true. I think that although the laws, and I'm not saying they shouldn't, but although the laws by and large are there to protect the accused, I think police officers and law enforcement have to almost be perfect. Any error will be maximized and used against the case, against the defendant to discredit it. As far as the Nancy Guthrie case is, I don't think they have anything to go on. I think whoever did it's gotten away with it. I don't think we'll ever know unless something happens accidentally down the road. But I don't know that you'll ever have that case solved. I think what's kind of interesting, too, is the gun that Mangione used was created with a 3D printer. I mean, that's kind of scary stuff. I mean, what about, do you think blueprints for a 3D printer, should they have restrictions on them? Should you have to access the blueprints for a 3D printer? The blueprints for a gun to be made by a 3D printer, should you have to do a background check the same way you would be if you're buying a gun? I think one could argue that, don't you think? I mean, if I have to go through a background check to buy a gun, shouldn't I have to also have a background check to download the blueprint to print out a gun from a 3D printer? I think so. I mean, you're affected when you are downloading the blueprint of a 3D gun. I mean, how's that fundamentally any different than going into a store and buying a gun? You're buying a gun, or you're buying a blueprint to make a gun. I mean, I don't see there's being a huge fundamental difference. I'm curious about you Second Amendment supporters. I mean, do you have objections to having a background check required to be able to download a blueprint? Of course, you probably get one on the dark web. I wouldn't even know how to even get on the dark web, to be perfectly honest. I understand that. Easier said than done. But I think 3D guns made on 3D printers probably are not very durable and probably would break pretty easily. Or maybe they wouldn't. I don't know. I don't know that much about them, really. Let's see here. Other text messages before we get to the top of the hour. Larry, no, not supporting Dems on this. I am a registered Republican, tired of the Trump childish vendetta tirades. I'm asking in reference to the Massey race. The Dems don't seem to have a purity test for about much of anything. I do think Joe's right, and I think Carol's right here, too. I do believe that the Democrats are more lockstep, and they circle the wagons better than the Republicans do. I think that's true. I wish both sides would be willing to call out people on their side. One of the biggest reasons why I never endorse candidates is because I don't want my name attached to anybody that I don't know really, really well. The only candidates I would ever endorse, two of them, is my wife or my daughter, if they were ever in for office. That's the only two I would ever endorse because I know them. All right. We are wrapping up hour number... Where Jeff Drummond asked the question, what if these guns also fire 3D ammo? I mean, I have no idea. Maybe. I mean, I don't know. I mean, how do you, I guess if you can create 3D guns, why can't you create 3D ammo, right? We'll take a break. We'll come back. We have Congressman Andy Barr talking about his campaign coming up in about 15 minutes from now here on Larry Glover Live here on 97.3 FM WVLK.
1: In today's WVLK, the president could face a new legal fight on Lisa Sobrady. Fox News, as the Justice Department announces a compensation fund for people claiming political prosecutions.
2: President Trump and members of his family agreed to drop a lawsuit against the IRS in exchange for the Justice Department creating a $1.7 billion anti-weaponization fund. Acting Attorney General Todd Blanche says the fund sets up a lawful process for victims of lawfare and weaponization. Government watchdogs and Democrats say the fund has little oversight and will benefit friends of the president with meritless claims. The lawsuit against the IRS was filed in response to the leak of tax records by an agency contractor.
1: Fox's Jared Halpern at the White House. Former South Carolina attorney Alec Murdoch is now suing former court clerk Becky Hill, accusing her of tampering with the jury at his murder trial. Last week, the state Supreme Court tossed out the convictions for killing his wife and son, largely over Hill's role. The state does plan to retry Murdoch. A key ruling in the state case against Luigi Mangione, who's accused of killing healthcare executive Brian Thompson in New York City and was arrested days later in Pennsylvania. The judge granting a defense motion to suppress evidence, but not all of it.
3: Mangione was nabbed as he was sitting at the McDonald's, and police officer Christy Wasser looked through his backpack. She found a bullet magazine wrapped in wet underwear and other items. She then took that backpack to the police station, where she found the gun police said was used to kill Thompson. Judge Carroll ruled the search at McDonald's was not legal, and what was found there will not be allowed at the trial. Carroll, though, is allowing what Wasser found in the backpack at the police station. That includes the 9mm gun, silencer, and notebook. Prosecutors call his manifesto, but lawyers say is a diary.
1: Fox's Eric Shawn. Mangione also faces a federal trial, with the New York State trial tentatively set to begin first in September. 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
5: How did I lose weight? And I did. 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
4: It's Monday, and we've got some big-time heat. Highs topping out around 90 degrees. Lexington's record high is 92. Mostly sunny skies and, yeah, feeling summery out there. We're going to start to cool down and see chances for showers and storms on the rise. Scattered Tuesday, likely Wednesday. Highs in the mid-80s tomorrow, mid-70s by midweek. I'm meteorologist Tom Ackerman with your LEX 18 Storm Tracker forecast on Lexington's news, traffic, and weather station, 97.3 FM WVLK.

0: we will talk with you for another 2 hours or so. We got a couple of guests coming up, one here in about 10 minutes from now. Congressman Andy Barr will be here to do this with us and talk to us about his campaign. Election day here in Kentucky, the primary is tomorrow, and we'll talk with Congressman Barr about his race to become the Republican nominee for Senate here in Kentucky. So, and then we'll talk with Jeff Drummond at 2:35, get an update on Kentucky basketball. A couple of top recruits out there that are testing the NBA waters that seem to be... Could Mark Pope, at the very end, make a huge splash and get two big fish and change the narrative completely? Will it be Tunde Essefor? Yesifor from Baylor. What about Milam Manchilovich from Iowa State? Both seem to like Kentucky pretty well. In fact, Manchilovich talked about how he really liked Pope. He loved his style. Thinks it'd be a great Kentucky, be a great fit for him. Should he come back? Now he might not come back. Yesifor might not come back either, for that matter. But they seem to really like Kentucky. We'll talk with Jeff Drummond about that. I think to this point, the portal season, I think, is kind of a mixed bag. But if you pulled in a couple of these, the Graves kid from Santa Clara, if you got one or two of those guys here at the very end, I think it changes everything for Kentucky. Kentucky may be one of the few teams that's got any money left to spend on these guys. So, who knows? Maybe they'll get under the finish line and have one of the best classes if he can land with a couple of these guys. I mean, admittedly, I get why people are skeptical that'll happen. You never know. 253-5959, the Stuttgart Motors text line, 253-5959. We'll get to your calls, questions, and comments. Daniel from Twitter writes, Larry, I've never heard of a case of a 3D printed gun. Sure, you could print the polymer frame, but you'd still have to buy a slide, a barrel, all the moving internals, which are steel components. There would be records of those purchases. People tell me, though, that you can 3D guns can now make metal products too. By the way, it isn't just some kind of polymer or composite materials. I don't know. I mean, I don't have a 3D printer, and I mean, I know Bryson DeChambeau is making his own golf clubs with a 3D printer at home. I mean, we may be a generation away from being able to make anything we want at home. Yeah, you know, we think we need some new pots and pans. Well, let's download the blueprint. We'll make some. You know, maybe that's what it'll be. 253-5959. And so I look forward to talking to Jeff about the basketball recruiting, because I saw an interview. I think it was Ben Roberts did with Milan Momchilovich, the Iowa State guy. Big guy, can really shoot from the perimeter. And he seemed to be a big, big fan of Mark Pope. He said, we played him because I could tell, I mean, he just didn't have the right kind of players to run his system. He likes to coach, and I'm the right kind of player to be in the system. I think the system would be a great fit for me. Now, I don't know if he's coming back or not. Graves probably is not. He's being projected as being even a potential lottery pick. So it seems pretty unlikely he's coming back. But Momchilovich, maybe he will. Can you imagine if they got two of like the top five guys under the window at the very end? How that would change the narrative completely. Pretty amazing stuff. All right. Coming up, we got Jeff Drummond coming up. Jeff's typically at 2:05. It's going to be 2:35 today. So it'll be 2:35 today. And he'll be the second of two guests. Our first guest will be Congressman Andy Barr. Folks, let me tell you about our friends at the University Club of Kentucky, the Golf Club of Widows Watch, and the Peninsula. Four of the nicest golf courses in the area. I love playing golf out there because the U Club, Widows Watch, and Peninsula are just fun courses. At the U Club, you get two golf courses to choose from. And on the Widows Watch side, very, very special to me personally. I got a hole in one there way back in the day. It's hard to believe it's been 26 years since it's happened, but it seems like yesterday. Antonio Farrell and I were out there playing golf, and a magical moment happened for me, and And I think Antonio was more excited about it than I was, which I was kind of in shock, actually. And, of course, the Peninsula, which is, I think, is the most underrated link-style course in Central Kentucky. I think they're all four just fantastic golf courses, and you can play all four and have a great time, no doubt about that. They're just really, really fun golf courses to choose from, and I encourage you to check them out. 381-8585, 381-8585. Talk to our friend Phoenix at U Club. He can explain how the course, how you get on the courses, how the Players Plus card works, get you a tee time, and get you off and playing great golf courses, great golf, rather, on four great golf courses here in Central Kentucky, the U Club, Widows Watch, and Peninsula. Call them, 381-8585, and please tell them that you heard us talking about them right here on Larry Glover Live. All right, we're going to take a break. We're going to get our first break out of the way because we have Congressman Barr coming up at 1:15. Kind of an odd time to start an interview, but it's all I could work out. So we'll take a break. We'll come back, and we'll talk with Congressman Andy Barr after the break here on Larry Glover Live here on 97.3 FM WVLK. Let's take a look at your three-day forecast. Today we'll have partly sunny skies and 90 degrees, a low of 71. Tomorrow, partly sunny and 86. And then on Wednesday, showers and thunderstorms possible, high of 73. In Lexington right now, sunny skies and 88 at your official weather station, 97.3 FM, WVOK.
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0: 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Joe writes, Larry, case in point, Andy Barr probably made public denouncements around January 6th because the mainstream media and Democrats demanded it, but I bet he wishes he could take it back during the selection cycle. What did virtue signaling for the Democrats and mainstream media? Was he virtually signaling, or maybe he just agreed with it, though? I mean, when you say he's virtue signaling, you're suggesting he didn't mean it. He seems to be in a pretty good spot right now. I don't know. I mean, why would he regret it? I mean, it's not like it's costing him an election, right? I mean, I want a politician to say what he feels and what he means. I don't want a politician just to be a mouthpiece of your party. Again, you're making an awfully big assumption that he only did it because he was virtue signaling and he didn't really believe that January 6th was a bad day. Andy Barr's going to be with us at 1:35. Now, it's gotten pushed back a little bit, I think. I mean, I'm getting constant communication from his team, so it feels like it's fluid at some point. Larry, maybe this is from Daryl. Maybe we can 3D print some basketball players for Kentucky. Wouldn't that be nice? My skills could live on forever then. Wouldn't that be nice? Larry, people don't have confidence in Mark Pope to get the job done. He sold for 14 on those big recruits. I have no idea what that even means. No idea what that even means, to be perfectly honest. Let's see here. Randy writes, Larry, over the last 30 years, which party has moved further from the center? Well, as Eddie Vedder once sang, and elderly women behind the counter, I've changed by not changing at all. I do think the center's moving away. I think the left is moving away from the center, and I think the center's chasing it, to be perfectly honest. I think it's probably the best way of saying it. But I mean, but people are fine of saying, well, the Republican Party hasn't changed at all, but do you want to evolve as a party, or do you always want to be the same across the board? I'm not passing judgment, I'm just asking a question. Do you believe parties should evolve? Do you believe parties should evolve, or do you believe that they are who they are and their positions are classic and timeless and can stand the test of time? What do you think? Has the Republican Party changed by not changing at all? Larry, what I meant to say is he's had 14 recruits on campus last year. He's gotten zero of them. He's gotten some of them. He's got Zoom Diallo and Alex Wilkins. He just hasn't gotten, he's missed on a bunch of them, though. But he's asked, I mean, by all accounts, Alex Wilkins is viewed as being a potentially really, really good player. I mean, Kentucky's gotten some good players. It isn't like they've swung and missed on everybody. They've swung and missed on a lot. I think that's true. But they've gotten some good players. But do they have enough of them? I think that's the concern. They don't have enough of them. And do the players they have, are the ability to shoot the way Kentucky needs them to shoot? Even if the kid from Baylor, Yesufo, I mean, he's a 29% he's only a 29% three-point shooter, so I'm not sure that he averaged like 17.5 points a game. I'm not sure that's a great fit for Kentucky, though. We'll see. Larry, because his election cycle, he has run away from it. Well, I mean, maybe because he's run away from it because he feels like that he has to. I mean, you're assuming. Listen, politicians will oftentimes lean into or step away from a particular position if it hurts or helps their chances of winning. That's not just Republicans. Democrats do that too. I believe that Andy Barr in that moment probably did feel like that January 6th was a bad day. He might even still have some, he'd still have some concerns about that. But he also understands, as almost every Republican understands in this race, is you have to be fairly supportive of Donald Trump to have a really good chance of winning. And Thomas Massie may learn that firsthand. Larry, whoever wins Fayette, Madison so goes to 6th district. I think that's probably true. I mean, for you Democrats out there, who do you think wins on your side in the 6th district? It feels like Zach Dembo's building momentum. He's gotten some pretty sizable endorsements. I mean, Jim Gray's a prominent. I mean, he's a very popular guy in the city. Him endorsing Dembo instead of Stevenson, I mean, I think that could have some influence, no? Michael writes, Larry, Southland Christian Church used to have a slogan, geared to the times but anchored to the rock. Great mindset for the GOP. Let's see here. Larry, I would argue the opposite. Both parties are seeking the lowest common denominator. They're both doing the opposite of evolving. Well, I'm not sure I agree with that necessarily. I think the left is definitely moving further away from the center than the Republican Party is. The problem for the Republican Party, I think, is the leader of their party right now is not really a conservative. I mean, I don't know that I think Donald Trump is particularly a conservative guy. If you go back and look historically at what, you know, the kinds of policies he supports, they're kind of Democratic light by today's standards. I mean, I was talking to Dr. Voss about this last week, and Dr. Voss talked about how he didn't think Trump was particularly conservative. I don't. 253-5959, the Stuttgart Motors text line, 253-5959. We'll get to your calls, questions, and comments here on our program if you'd like to weigh in. Paul McCartney was on Saturday Night Live this past week, and he said there's one song that unites the political divide. What song do you think that is that unites the political divide? I'll give you a hint. It's a Beatles song. He says, you know, suddenly this room has forgotten all of that. It's not, you know, going to argue with each other. They're just going to sing together. So those kinds of things, I think, are valuable. McCartney says he's proud of the impact his music has on people. During an appearance on the latest episode of the Rest is Entertainment podcast, the Beatles legend reflected on the valuable way classic songs can bring together people with differing political views. Particularly these days, you do something like, and you see the whole audience singing together. I mean, in Trump's America, the Republicans and Democrats are all at each other's throats. When we do that song, they're not. They're all loving it. It's like, wow, that's pretty amazing. What song is he talking about? Just curious, anybody knows what song Paul, just a guess. The song was Hey Jude. He says Hey Jude is a unifying song. Hey Jude is basically like trying to calm down a little boy because mom and dad are yelling. That's basically what it is. It's basically about trying to calm down the divide. What do you think about Zora Mamdani? Ronald Reagan famously said the 9 most terrifying words in the English language were, I'm from the government, I'm here to help. It's a good quote, but I disagree. We're going to use the power of government to lower prices. Here's the thing. It's not good for the government to be competing against the private enterprise, because the private enterprise has rules they have to abide by, and government-subsidized businesses don't. For instance, here's what I envision happening at this government store that Zora Mamdani is really pushing on New York City. I believe that he very likely will lower, costs will be lower than anywhere else in the city, and that stores will lose money and it will be offset by subsidies. Taxpayers will pick up the tab on and cover the loss. Meaning, if it takes, $1 million to run a store, you know, that's the break even. I'm just using hypothetically speaking. $1 million is the break even mark. The break even mark. For surviving, being solvent. So private enterprises will have to make more money than $1 million. I could see the stores in New York City losing money, but having the difference made up by the taxpayer dollars. I mean, I think that's a foregone conclusion. That's what's going to happen here. I just don't think. I think Mom Donnie will have prices in that store so low that all the people will shop there, and the city of New York City will pick up the tab and make up the difference. You know, if it costs $1 to make bread, he'll sell it for 90 cents, and the taxpayers of New York will pay the other dime. Private enterprises won't be able to compete with the prices. And he'll claim it's a smashing success. That's what I think. Pete wrote, is the song "We All Live in a Yellow Submarine." Joe said, "Let It Be." Hey Jude. I do think music is a lot of music. Some music is just inherently political, though. Some of it's inherently political. So 253-595-9. The Stuttgart Motors text line 253-595. Then we'll get to your calls, questions, and comments. Something I want to talk about a little bit. At the first part of hour three, I think this is an interesting topic about the ideology and the viability of universities. A lot of schools are losing money. Prominent schools. University of Kentucky's got issues. That's why I remember the whole Mitch Barnhart sweetheart deal was getting all kinds of pushback because of cutbacks and people being laid off at the University of Kentucky. University of North Carolina, Chapel Hill, cutting spending by $89 million over 3 years. Duke let 600 employees go in a $350 million budget cut. Clemson is $1.5 billion in debt. Syracuse is closing or pausing 93 programs. Indiana Public Colleges announced a plan to eliminate or merge 580 programs statewide. Are we getting dangerously close to a point where colleges and the ability to provide a college education may not be there anymore? I think there's a lot of its expenses. I think a lot of people are looking for other ways to make a living after their high school days. I think there's a couple of different issues in play here. I think one is the cost. I do believe these schools are pricing themselves out of business. I think they've been living high on the hog, as my grandfather would say. They've been living high on the hog and building all of these enormous academic edifices, and now they got to pay for them, and they're struggling to do it. I think also, too, the ideological bent of universities is becoming increasingly alarming. I'll tell you about a statistic about the trends. I mean, you think you know the trends. It's worse than you think it is. 253-5959, the Stuttgart Motors text line, 253-5959. We'll get to your calls, questions, and comments here on the program. If you'd like to weigh in, feel free to do so. All right, we'll take a break. We'll come back, and we'll have more for you in a moment here on Lyric Lover Live on 97.3 FM WVLK.
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16: It's Monday, and we've got some big-time heat. Highs topping out around 90 degrees. Lexington's record high is 92. Mostly sunny skies, and yeah, feeling summery out there. We're going to start to cool down and see chances for showers and storms on the rise. Scattered Tuesday, likely Wednesday. Highs in the mid-80s tomorrow, mid-70s by midweek. I'm meteorologist Tom Ackerman with your LEX18 Storm Tracker forecast on Lexington's news, traffic, and weather station, 97.3 FM WVLK.
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23: We are finally starting to learn more things we can do to keep our brains sharp as we age. A lot of people think crossword puzzles or Sudoku might do the trick, but the science doesn't really bear that out. What one recent study found, though, was that a certain type of brain training seems to have a significant impact on cognition as we get older. It wasn't memory or even problem-solving tasks that moved the needle. It was an interactive computerized game that tested the ability to recognize two separate images in faster and faster sequences. It's what we call a task of divided attention, in which you don't have a conscious strategy on how to improve. That's according to the study's lead author. You're just trying to do the best you can to figure out how to divide your attention. Now, the game in this study was called Double Decision. If you want to find it and try it out yourself. I'm Dr. Sanjay Gupta, helping you live a better life.
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0: questions and comments here on the program. I'm going to have to wait until you do so. Jeff Drummond coming up next hour to talk a little Kentucky basketball recruiting, and we'll talk with Jeff about the Cats. Could they be making a late push for some big fish in the portal? A couple of guys, in fact, two or three of the best players in the portal are also in the draft, too, and they're the ones that are kind of the remaining holdouts. They might stay in the draft. They might. They might come back to college. But Kentucky seems positioned pretty good with them. At least, again, they've been positioned with good players pretty well in the past and didn't close the deal. The one that seems to be the most hopeful, should he come back, is Milan Muncilovic. I mean, he was very open to Ben Roberts of the Herald-Leader about how he thought Kentucky was a great fit for him, and his game is perfect for what Mark Pope wants to do. So it looks like you know, we'll see what happens, but we'll talk with Jeff about that. But they might all stall in the standard draft; they might not come back. But if they come back, I think maybe Kentucky's got a pretty good chance of that. 253-595. Then we should have Congressman Andy Barr here in just a moment, and we'll. He's hitting the round, so we have a very, very small window of time with him today. So, and we welcome to the program Congressman Andy Barr. He may go by a different title here in a few months, but first things first, you have to get through the primary, Congressman. It's been a tough battle between you and Daniel Cameron and Nate Morris for a period of time as well. And I think it's fair to say the endorsement of Donald Trump has played a large role in this race.
1: Well, it has. It's a game changer in so many ways, Larry. But I think it's indicative of the president seeing what the people of Kentucky are seeing. And that is that we're the hardest working campaign. We've been with the president all the way. We love Kentucky. We're ready on day one. And as the president said in his own words, I'm a proven winner. We flipped a swing district in Congress from Democrat to Republican, and we've held it ever since. I'm battle tested. I'm ready to go on day one, and we're getting a fabulous reception all across Kentucky in these last few days of this this winning campaign.
0: Talk to me a little bit about how it all kind of went down, because all the conversation was that Trump's likely going to stay out of it until the general, because you know he has obviously a good relationship with you, and he's endorsed Daniel in the past, and Don Jr. I guess had a good relationship with Nate Morris, and I think people kind of felt like that the president might stay out of this race, and then all of a sudden it came together very, very quickly. You got the endorsement, Nate Morris drops out, and he endorses you as well. Can you shed some light on how all that went down?
1: Yes. I mean, so I've been in communication with the president since before I even declared my candidacy. And you know, I checked in with him before I announced my candidacy. Of course, you know, I've known the president since 2017. We worked together very closely during the first term. He asked me to serve as his chairman in Kentucky before the 2024 election. And he had very positive things to say about my candidacy before I announced. So it was a matter of him just, you know, taking his time, watching the race unfold. Of course, he had endorsed Daniel Cameron in a campaign in which Daniel lost the election. And then, of course, the vice president knew Nate Morris very well. So he wanted to kind of see how things played out. But you know, campaigns are about a job interview. And the people of Kentucky have seen over the past, you know, 14 to 15 months, my work ethic, my perseverance. They've learned more about my record of experience and advocacy for the people of Central Kentucky. They've seen me fight for this president and this America First agenda. And as they did, and as they got to know me better, of course, I surged in the polls. And we had three consecutive polls prior to the president's endorsement that showed me surging ahead into first place, ahead of Mr. Cameron and well ahead of Mr. Morris. And the president saw that and saw that we were building a winning campaign. And then, you know, I think the president also recognizes, just as we all do, what is at stake in this midterm election. I mean, this is literally a question of whether the country continues to advance the cause of freedom, like we've done for the last 250 years, or whether we lurch towards socialism. And the stakes could not be higher. And the president endorsed me because, as he said in his own words, I've been with him all the way, but also because I'm a proven winner and we have to win this election.
0: Andy, give me a couple of policy ideas that you'd like to pursue should you get elected as senator.
1: Well, I think number one, look, the people of Kentucky, I've spent the final day of the campaign in eastern Kentucky. That's by design. The 5th Congressional District, the mountains of Appalachia, coal country. And the reason I've done so is because, first of all, I have a heart for the struggles of eastern Kentucky, the aftermath of the war on coal. In fact, I ran for Congress because I was so upset with Barack Obama's war on coal. Liberals in Lexington, my opponent, my Democratic opponent, they really actually made fun of me because they said, you know, you're running in bourbon and horse country, UK and Toyota. This is not coal country. But my view is united we stand, divided we fall. That's our motto. Our energy sector has given us a competitive advantage in Kentucky for a century. And we have made a terrible strategic error in this country by prematurely retiring coal-fired power plants precisely at a time when energy demands are skyrocketing in this country because of the technologies of the future. I want to attract to Kentucky defense industrial-based manufacturers, technologies of the future, including artificial intelligence, quantum computing, digital assets, all of these manufacturers, advanced manufacturers, AI firms, digital assets, all of this requires massive amounts of electricity. And guess what Kentucky can provide? We still sit on an ocean of coal. We have natural gas infrastructure. We have untapped hydro potential with more navigable waterways than any other state in the union outside of Alaska. And in the far west part of Kentucky, we have a huge investment from the Department of Energy in nuclear fuel. We can be an energy juggernaut again in this country. Kentucky can, and we literally can power these technologies of the future that are essential for our national security and our strategic competition with China. So that's my vision for the state. That's what I want to accomplish for Kentucky.
0: Andy, I know you're really short on time, and you're hitting a lot of different hits. I know you'll be voting tomorrow. Did you vote early? Did you vote early? Or are you voting tomorrow?
1: I did not vote early. I appreciate all of those who have, but I'm going to be voting tomorrow on Election Day with my wife. My kids are not of age to vote yet, so they'll be in school. But we will be voting tomorrow, and I'm so excited. And I'll tell you what, this has been the most rewarding experience to get all across the state, of course, my district, but beyond the boundaries of my district, east, north, south, south central, far west, to get to meet the people of Kentucky. They are hardworking, good, solid people, rock solid people who want a better, brighter, more prosperous future for them, for themselves, for their kids, for their grandkids. They deserve battle-tested, proven leadership that can deliver for them. Someone who, yes, has the endorsement of the president, but also has a vision for Kentucky and can deliver on day one and make sure that we

0: Congressman Andy Barr. He is running for the Republican nomination to be the next U.S. Senator to replace retiring Senator Mitch McConnell. It figures to be essentially a two-man race, if that, really. The more recent polling shows Barr pulling away to a comfortable, substantial advantage. We'll see if that turns out to be true or not. But as of right now, it figures to be either Congressman Barr or former Attorney General Daniel Cameron. 253-5959, the Stuttgart Motors text line, 253-5959. Larry, another thing that people seem to forget is that capitalism tends not to be very wasteful. For example, if a gallon of milk costs me 50 cents, I might buy extra milk even just in case. Whereas if it costs $4 for the same gallon of milk, I might think harder about whether I really need it or not. The end result is that socialism becomes less green than capitalism. That's why the environmentalists get excited when gas prices go up, because they know it means people will use less. You have the same party that seems unable to understand that logic applies that to groceries. I think they'll price groceries less than market value to get people to buy groceries cheaper. It'll be benefiting the people. And then rather than lose money, then New York City will simply just subsidize these public grocery stores to keep them afloat, allowing them to sell it for less than they need to stay afloat on their own. Again, I talked about that. You know, if the break-even point on a gallon of milk is $1.50, obviously private enterprise will have to sell it for $2 to make any profit, and the New York City store will sell it for probably like $1.40 and take the loss and just have what they're losing made up by the taxpayers. I'll be shocked if that doesn't happen. And so we'll see. 253-5959, the Stuttgart Motors text line, 253-5959. We'll get to your calls, questions, and comments here on our program. If you'd like to weigh in, feel free to do so. And we got Jeff Drummond coming up here in just a little bit. And I certainly look forward to talking with him about some Kentucky basketball. It's been a while since we've talked with Jeff. We've kind of missed each other back and forth a little bit. 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Let's take a look at your three-day forecast. 3-day forecast looks like this. Sunshine, 90 degrees for a high, low of 71. Tomorrow, sunny, 86. And then on Wednesday, chance of thunderstorms in the afternoon, high of 73. In Lexington right now, sunny, 89 at your official weather station, 97.3 FM.
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0: WVLK. We'll get to your calls, questions, and comments here on our program. If you'd like to weigh in, feel free to do so. Let's go to Mike next up. Mike, welcome. How you doing?
1: Doing fine, Larry. I just had a question for you. You talked about in the first hour that people could make 3D printers of guns and perhaps even bullets on a 3D printer. But it's my understanding that 3D printers are extremely expensive. How would they get access to a 3D printer to do the nefarious deeds they wanted to do?
0: Well, they are. I mean, you can get some, obviously, some, you know, I guess run-of-the-mill, I say run-of-the-mill 3D printers that can maybe print like a Christmas ornament or something like that. But the kind of 3D printer that you could use that could, in theory, make a gun or a golf club or something like that are very expensive. That's a good question. I mean, where would Luigi Mangione had access to a 3D printer that could have printed a 3D gun? I don't know the answer to that. I wouldn't even know where to begin to buy a 3D printer like that, or even how to start, frankly. But to your point, it would be very, very expensive, and I have no answer, Mike, as to where you would get access to the kind of printer that could do that for you.
1: Yeah, I just feel like that it would be out of the reach of somebody of a ordinary level to be able to access technology of that complexity without, I don't know, bankrupting themselves.
0: Did we lose Mike there? I think we may have lost Mike there.
1: I'm still here.
0: Mike, I'm sure. Okay, I thought I lost you there. Go ahead, Mike.
1: No,
0: maybe restate that question again, because I thought I lost you there for a second.
1: Okay, let me try and phrase it as succinctly as I can. How would somebody of ordinary means, even if they were, I guess you would say, obsessed or just insane, be able to afford to use technology that advanced?
0: I don't know, Mike, to be perfect. I just don't know. I mean, of course, again, you know, Luigi was a younger guy. Maybe he went to a prominent school. Maybe he had some class, you know, in school that dealt with 3D printers and their capabilities. I mean, keep in mind, you're talking to someone who's 59. I've been in college in 36 years. A lot's happened in the last 30 years, you know, and I'm not exposed to that kind of technology. So I don't know, but someone that is exposed to that kind of technology, maybe it's more accessible than you think.
1: Wow. That's pretty hard to believe, because I know when I was in college, which was much younger than you were, we use punch cards.
0: Hey, Mike, Mike, real quick. One of our buy a printer capable of printing a gun for under $500.
1: Wow, that's unbelievable.
0: That is, I mean, I'm surprised it's that they're that cheap. To be perfectly honest, I really am. I mean, I would have expected it to be into the thousands. You can barely buy a
1: print shop and pay that.
0: I mean, think about trying to buy a printer for just the office. Like, I bought one for my father-in-law before he passed away, for his office, and it was like $200
1: easily. I just can't believe that it's so inexpensive to buy something they can end somebody's life for such a little price.
0: Yeah. Yeah, it is. I mean, the materials to use to print it to. I mean, I don't know. I mean, I remember one time I had to get a crown put on my tooth, and Dr. Forbes made the tooth right there in his office for me, and I think it was, I mean, I think essentially it was a 3D printer, to be honest with you. I guess they used lasers and they had mold and basically created a 3D tooth that matched the tooth that was once in my mouth. And, so I don't know.
1: I thought that was
0: kind of interesting, what's that again?
1: I said, I guess we're all cyborgs. We all have some mechanical parts in us that, even though we're flesh and bone, we also have mechanical parts in us that mimic the natural part of us, and we just have to learn to deal with it.
0: One of our listeners also writes, Larry, nope, he's wrong. My kids got a 3D printer that they bought $500-ish, and they can print the lowers of a Glock no problem. I don't know what that means, the lowers of a Glock. But for the gun to be entirely usable, I would think that it would need to be able to print it in its entirety, though.
1: Wow. Larry, thanks. You've given me a lot to think about.
0: Well, I don't know about that, but I appreciate the call, Mike. Thank you. Scott writes, Larry, 3D printers are not an unreachable technology. They exist less than a house payment. They even have metal 3D printers today that you wouldn't even have to take out a loan for. Wow. That's amazing. It really is amazing. 253-5959, the Stuttgart Motors text line, 253-5959. We'll get to more of your calls, questions, and comments. Jeff Drummond coming up today at 2:35. So we'll have open topic in the first half of hour three. And if you'd like to weigh in or have a conversation, feel free to do so. Also, we'll get into a little bit about the college ideology, how disproportionate it is. We'll do that coming up at the top of hour number three as well. And here on the Monday edition of our program, 253-5959, the Stuttgart Motors text line, 253-5959. We'll get to all your calls, questions, and comments here on our program. And if you'd like to weigh in, feel free to do so. Larry, the uppers make it go boom. You can make a plastic upper. Might only go boom a couple of times, but you can do it. So basically what you're saying is you can create a gun. The lower part is more substantial and better made. The upper part would almost be like disposable. For instance, because it would break in an effort. How much danger is there for the one that's using the gun, the cheaply made 3D gun? How dangerous is it to the person that's firing the gun? That's what I don't know. He goes on to write, Taylor, the lowers are just actually the grip and the trigger. So basically, the uppers would be like the pin and a hammer, I guess, lack of a better phrase. And they probably would break because it's the part that's actually firing the gun, right? All right, 253-5959, the Stuttgart Motors text line, 253-5959. One more hour to go, and if you'd like to ask a question or make a comment, a couple of listeners are mad at me about the Andy Barr interview. So if you want to weigh in, feel free to do so. I'll be happy to take your calls and questions about it. All right, we'll take a break. We'll come back with more in a moment here on Lyric Lover Live on 97.3 FM WVOK.
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7: Elon Musk loses in court. I'm Lisa Brady. A jury in California just siding with OpenAI in a court fight with Musk, who accused CEO Sam Altman of straying from the initial charitable mission of the company when Musk was a co-founder and investor. The jury finding Altman not liable on a technicality that Musk waited too long to sue.
8: So this all breaks down into what Musk says he wasn't aware of, that OpenAI says he did know. The whole point of this trial is that Musk says he did not know that OpenAI would go from a nonprofit to a for-profit company. And we know in Altman's testimony, which was probably the biggest name to happen just last week, he talked about meetings that happened at Tesla's headquarters where Musk fully knew that they wanted to go for profit. They said that they showed him term sheets and he had no objections. So it's these details that are playing into, well, when did these things happen and does he have the right to sue?
7: Fox Business's Kelly Saberi. Again, the jury just finding Musk no longer had that right. Also just in, a defense team plays offense. Attorneys for former South Carolina attorney Alec Murdoch are now suing former court clerk Becky Hill, accusing her of tampering with the jury, days after Murdoch's murder convictions and the killings of his wife and son were tossed out by the state Supreme Court.
9: With the South Carolina Supreme Court's ruling, it has been adjudged as a matter of state law that she deprived Alec of his constitutional rights, deprived him of a right to a fair trial, and as a result, we've got to do it all over again, which nobody wants to do.
7: Defense Attorney Jim Griffin also telling reporters Murdoch is grateful to no longer be a convicted murderer. The state does plan to retry him, and he remains behind bars for financial crimes. Hill was never charged with jury tampering, but admitted using her position for personal gain. America is listening to Fox News.
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31: Getting your heart broken can be really rough. It'll happen to most of us at some point in our lives. It's not just an emotional experience, it's a physical one too. Often described as getting the wind knocked out of you, a knot in your stomach, trouble sleeping. I recently spoke about this with Dr. Yoram Yovil, a psychiatrist and neuroscientist. He was on my podcast, Chasing Life. Now, he told me heartbreak doesn't have to last forever. And while your inclination might be to withdraw, isolate, and shut down, it's often the opposite of what supports healing. One of the things that helps us the most is reconnecting to other people you love. And the reverse is also true, he said. If someone you care about is struggling, don't give up on them. You hold the power to comfort loved ones that are in deep physical or emotional distress. I'm Dr. Sanjay Gupta, helping you live a better life.
0: It's Monday, and we've got some big-time heat, highs topping out around 90 degrees. Lexington's record high is 92, mostly sunny skies, and yeah, feeling summery out there. We're going to start to cool down and see chances for showers and storms on the rise. Scattered Tuesday, likely Wednesday, highs in the mid-80s tomorrow, mid-70s by midweek. I'm meteorologist Tom Ackerman with your LEX18 Storm Tracker forecast on Lexington's news, traffic, and weather station, 97.3 FM, WVLK.
1: 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We'll get to all your calls, questions, and comments here on our program. We have Jeff Drummond coming up at about 30 to talk a little Kentucky basketball. Got that to look forward to. I mentioned this last hour briefly about the ideology of academia and how the center is vanishing, really. I mean, the right is almost non-existent, but the center is vanishing as well. This is from a compilation from the Carnegie Foundation data. And it's based on faculty ideology in the United States from 1969 to 2022. In 1969, 45% of the 45% of the faculty and staff, faculty. 45% of the faculty in universities here in the United States were considered liberal or far left. 45.4% actually. 27.5% were considered conservative or far right, and 27.1% were considered middle of the road. Conservative actually got up to 33.8% around 1984. That's when I got to University of Kentucky. I think I caused it to plunge. Not really. At that point, liberal ideology among faculty was about 40%. So that was the narrowest the gap had been in the last, say, 46 years. In fact, it's the narrowest by far. By 1990, 6 years later, it had gone 45% liberal, 16% conservative, and 38% middle of the road. So initially, the change really was more about the conservative ideology drifting and the middle of the road increasing. Here we are in 2026. The numbers actually apply only to 21-22. Right now, the faculty ideology in the United States, 74.2%, 3 out of 4 members of the faculty are considered liberal or far left in colleges and universities nationwide. 74%. Middle of the road, 14.9%. Conservative, 10.8%. I think that's kind of remarkable in a way. And the conservative vantage point in universities has been roughly the same since 1990. Well, I shouldn't say roughly the same. It's been kind of a flat line, very slowly decreasing over the last 36 years. You had 16.1% in 1990, 10.8% in 22. So it's down 6%. But it's been a gradual decline. 17, 16, 15, 12, 10. Like that. Going back to the numbers in 1969, where 27% of the faculty were middle of the road. That's exactly what it was in 2005. It was 27.4%, almost exactly. In fact, if you go back to 16-17, really the dramatic change for the middle of the roaders happened with Donald Trump. middle-of-the-road ideology of colleges and universities was 28.1% when Donald Trump was elected president. It's gone from 28% to 14.9%. Now, has that changed in the way they've hired and promoted, or have those that have been getting hired that were considered middle of the road, have they shifted to the far left and to the liberal? Because in 2016, it was 59% far left to liberal, 28% middle of the road, 12% conservative. Compare that to 1969 where this began, 59% to 45%. That's a decent increase. Middle of the road actually had increased, become more middle of the road since 1969, than conservatives had dropped from 27% to 12%. But now the middle of the road has even dropped. And right now you have far left or liberal at 74%, middle of the road basically 15%, and conservative 11%. And I would bet you if you looked at the representation in the most esteemed academic institutions like the Ivy League, it's probably like 98 to 2. I've seen some data that shows that it's like 97, 98% Democrat in these Ivy League schools. I wouldn't be surprised by that. I don't know what the breakdown is from the University of Kentucky, and I don't even know how hard it is to come up with this information. Part of the problem would be is anybody that's trying to apply for a teaching position or a faculty position at the University of Kentucky, do you keep your politics to yourself to improve your chances of getting the job? Now, the problem is people are asking the question. You know, are there multiple examples of discrimination? Now, I would argue, is it discrimination at all? Because political ideology is not a protected class. It's based on political and ideological beliefs. Is it anti-American to discriminate along ideology and politics? I mean, I think very clearly the most dramatic change happened in 2016 in conjunction with Trump's election. And I think the question I'd be interested in is that the Republicans, the conservative faculty, have been in decline for a while now. It didn't really drop for the middle of the roaders, though, and go up for the liberal and the left wing until 2016. And is that an example of hiring people that are more liberal to silence the conservative voice or to silence anybody that might be willing to consider Donald Trump, or people that were once considered the middle of the road, did they become liberal and far left? That's what you don't know. Because it could be that much of these people that are now associated with the liberal ideology once believed themselves to be middle of the road, and they no longer are. I think that would be a way of looking at it. 253-5959, the Stuttgart Motors text line, 253-5959. We'll get to your calls, questions, and comments. I mean, I do think the universities, even though they're not technically legally required, I do think it would be incumbent upon universities to be offering at least a little bit of ideological balance. I do think so. I think it also bears asking the question, are people who are more likely to go to college now just more likely to be liberal? People who are conservative, how likely are they to become professors and researchers versus people of a liberal mindset? Now, you would argue that maybe conservative people are more likely to want to get out of school and make money because they're much more capitalistic minded, whereas the left may be more socialistic minded and therefore may be more interested in just being part of the academic flavor. I think it's fair to ask that question. I believe. It may be that just liberals and the far left are just much more inclined to be associated and want to be part of academic institutions. I think it's interesting because I remember Dr. Voss one time told me that 30 years ago, universities were more conservative than they are now. And I think this data backs that up. Again, the closest imbalance between conservative and liberal ideology. And I don't even know I would even call it conservative versus liberal now. I think now it's almost like it's progressive and MAGA. I'm not sure either side really subscribes to, you know, the kinds of philosophies that we typically associate with liberal and conservative. I mean, I look at Bill Maher, who's a classic liberal, and he seems like he's a conservative now. So are people changing, or are the way we categorize them changing now? I mean, I think it's fair to ask that question also. 253-5959, the Stuttgart Motors text line, 253-5959. We'll get to your calls, questions, and comments. Jeff Drummond coming up here in just a little bit. 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All right, let's take a look at your three-day forecast. Today we have partly sunny skies at 91, a low of 71. Tomorrow, partly sunny, 86. Then Wednesday, showers and thunderstorms, 73 for a high. In Lexington right now, sunny and 90 at your official weather station, 97.3 FM, WVLK.
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1: 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Little NXS, Original Sin. Welcome back to our program. Hope you're doing well. Thank you so much. Let's go back to your phone calls. Got Chuck holding. He wants to chat about Thomas Massey. Chuck, welcome to the show. How you doing?
9: Yeah, how you doing, Larry? First of all, hope everybody does get out to vote tomorrow.
1: Same.
9: I'll tell you, of course, I'm in the 6th district, but if I was in that 4th district, I definitely would support Thomas Massey. I really I respect what he does. He's a man of his word. If you didn't know the complete voting record of Thomas Massey, in other words, if his name wasn't at the top of whatever he supported and voted for, you would think that was Donald Trump in 2016 and 2020 and so on. In other words, in my view at least, and I've been, by the way, a huge Trump supporter. I voted for him all 3 times. But I will tell you this. Thomas Massey, in my opinion, has kept the mega movement going. And if he wins, and hopefully he will, but I think it gives us a better shot to fulfill some of Trump's promises. Because, frankly, in my opinion, Donald Trump has disappointed me with some different things he's done, which was just the opposite of what the mega movement's been about.
1: You know, the Heritage Foundation has Thomas Massey at 92% of the time he's voted for the Republican agenda. I understand that people want Republicans to side with the president 100% of the time. But, 92% of the time is a pretty good figure, really. I mean, that shows a little bit of independence, but by and large, he's typically on board with the president.
9: Well, you know, that's a good point, Larry. To me, the way I see things, at least, 92% says more for Thomas Massey rather than if he would have voted 100% for Donald Trump. Because, you know, as much as I've always in the past particularly respected and liked Donald Trump, I thought he was the big agent for change, and I don't think he is now. But in my viewpoint, I feel like it's a great quality if you can once in a while disagree with your leader, because we have to vote on principle and the platform, in my view at least, rather than the person.
1: Well, I personally believe that we should be willing to vote for any policy or idea that sounds good. I mean, like, if there's a policy idea that you would look at, and if you didn't know who proposed it, you'd be for it. But if you knew who proposed it, you'd suddenly be against it. I don't see the wisdom in that. I mean, if a good idea is a good idea, then vote for it, regardless of where it comes from. And this idea mm-hmm. that you would denounce something or not vote for something simply because it would give the other side some leverage, I guess. I mean, I don't know. What are we doing here? Are we wanting the best for our country or the best for our party?
9: That's right. Best for the country. That's exactly right.
1: Yeah. Hey, Chuck, I appreciate that. You know, I mean, I've always gotten along with Thomas pretty well. He's been on the show a few times, and I've always had, a good relationship with him. I mean, we're not friends. I mean, I wouldn't consider us friends. We're acquaintances, I guess. He's not in our district, so I don't really think too much. I do a deep dive on him the way I might, Congressman Barr or whoever, if it's Congressman Dembo or Congressman Alvarado. I won't follow as closely as I would them because it's right here in our city. He's kind of a contrarian at times, I guess, but I mean, I don't see why he's so objectionable for Republicans. I get he's not always sided with Trump, and I know that's the objections, I guess.
9: Can I add one other thing, if I may, real quick?
1: Mm-hmm.
9: Okay. I didn't know, actually, until recently, because I now followed him more for obvious reasons because of the big election coming up, big primary, I knew a little bit. I knew he was a farmer and some of this, and I knew he'd gone to MIT. And I mean, this mm-hmm. guy, but the guy, I was listening to some podcast the other day, and I didn't realize, but he actually built his own house. I mean, mm-hmm. the guy's pretty remarkable. You know, he's done a lot. He's accomplished a lot. And he's a quality guy. And mm-hmm. I just wish America had a lot more politicians like him. Because he just seems so genuine and consistent, and that means a lot to me as a voter.
1: You know, Chuck, there's a documentary. I don't know if you've seen this. It's a documentary on Thomas Massey about living off the grid. Have you seen it?
9: No, I have not seen that. I need to look at that.
1: It's actually on YouTube. I watched it on YouTube, and basically, it tells the story of Thomas Massey building his home on his wife's family's property and how they lead a self-sustaining lifestyle. They have a boiler that heats the entire home in the basement. Much of the wood and the wood beams used to build the structure maybe even all of it. I can't remember. It's been a while since I've seen it. The materials used to build the house came from the land that the house sits on. He's got a well. I think the solar panels as well. I think he drives a Tesla. He very much leads an off the grid lifestyle. He considers himself, it says off the grid with Thomas Massey, hillbilly nerd, redneck geek, farmer, congressman.
9: I'll tell you, thanks for letting me know about that documentary. I think that would be very interesting to see, and I'll try to watch that soon. But I appreciate the time, you gave me so I could vent my thoughts and everything about the big primary tomorrow.
1: Phil, you can watch, by the way, it's called Off the Grid with Thomas Massey. You can watch it on YouTube. But I will say this. My brother-in-law is a very progressive Democrat. I told him, listen, you ought to watch it. I think you'd really would like, I can see why someone on the left would. I mean, I will say this, despite his voting record, I can see why someone who is really in climate change and environmentalism is really important to him. I could see why they would watch this video and maybe think of Thomas Massey a little bit differently, even if he votes in a way most of the time that they would not agree with.
9: Yeah, I agree with you. He definitely reaches across party lines. And for that reason alone, I could see him down the road being a governor or something else.
1: Reason why I don't think that's the case. Thomas Massey's too much of a contrarian and not enough of a party guy. And I don't mean to be disrespectful because I have friends of mine that are devoted to their parties, but the Republican Party is not going to trust someone they feel like is not entirely on board with them all the time with their biggest opportunities. You know, I mean, it's the reason why I think Rand Paul is kind of a contrarian too. I mean, he's a contrarian too. It's one of the reasons why I think Rand Paul will never be like the mainstream frontline Republican candidate, just because he is too often a contrarian and will side with the other side from time to time.
9: Yeah, I think as you mentioned Rand Paul, my viewpoint, because I like Rand Paul a lot too, obviously. But when I compare, at least, and it's oversimplification perhaps, but if I compare our two sitting U.S. Senators, Rand Paul and Mitch McConnell, obviously Mitch McConnell is in the old school, more what I call a neocon and so on, and I'm sure he's against Thomas Massie tomorrow, whereas Rand Paul, I think he even went to an event. But because Rand Paul got elected U.S. Senator in our state, it gives me hope that maybe somebody like Thomas Massie could even be possibly a governor of Kentucky in the future. I mean, that's one reason why I'm saying what I am.
1: Chuck, but I appreciate the call. Thank you. I'm skeptical that Massie, I mean, who knows? Maybe he will. Maybe if he doesn't win tomorrow, maybe he'll be taking a strong, hard look at running for governor someday. We'll see. But I'm kind of skeptical that I think he's, I don't know how well he would do in a statewide election, frankly. I don't know. We'll see. Hey, Chuck, appreciate the call. Thank you very much. We'll take a break. We'll come back and we'll visit with Jeff Drummond. We'll talk a little Kentucky basketball. 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We'll take a break. We'll come back and we'll chat with Jeff Drummond next here on Larry Glover Live.
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0: It's Monday, and we've got some big-time heat, highs topping out around 90 degrees. Lexington's record high is 92, mostly sunny skies, and yeah, feeling summery out there. We're going to start to cool down and see chances for showers and storms on the rise. Scattered Tuesday, likely Wednesday, highs in the mid-80s tomorrow, mid-70s by midweek. I'm meteorologist Tom Ackerman with your LEX18 Storm Tracker forecast on Lexington's news, traffic, and weather station, 97.3 FM, WVLK.
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11: You know, I watched a video the other day about kids getting landlines at home. We haven't had a landline in my house in I can't even tell you how long. But seeing these parents about my age being teleported back to their own childhoods, a simpler time before screens, was really powerful. And as for the kids, they sat and had conversations with their grandparents without multitasking or being distracted by a screen. I thought this was a great way to have kids stay in touch with family members and friends without getting sucked into the smartphone era too young. Of course, you need other people close by to hop on board as well if this is something that's going to work. Perhaps most important, I realized, these relics can be a great conversation starter with your children. You can talk about what it really means to be connected in this day and age. Things have changed a lot. I'm Dr. Sanjay Gupta, helping you live a better life.
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0: 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We are, nearing the end of the recruiting cycle. The NBA draft deadline to drop back out of the draft and go back to college. It's maybe still about a week or so away, maybe 10 days away. I can't remember. It's like, what, the 25th, I think? Jeff will know in a second, I'm sure. And there's two of the guys in that's still in the draft that might come back that seem to be having a positive reaction to Kentucky recruiting. So much is being made of Mark Pope struggling to close the deal. Jeff Drummond, welcome to the show. I appreciate your time. Thank you. It's interesting that one of the biggest fish in the pond, so to speak, is Milan Momcilovic. He seems to have a pretty favorable opinion of Kentucky and Mark Pope and thinks that Kentucky would be a great fit for him. I mean, that's kind of refreshing to hear that, isn't it?
1: Yeah, and Mark Pope is due some good fortune here, Mary, if I could say so. And mm-hmm. You just got to keep wondering. I kind of had a hunch maybe it could happen with Tyron Stokes. Kind of got lured into thinking it there, but maybe it's meant to be Momcilovic. And I think if I had to choose between the two, and what could benefit Kentucky more for next season immediately, it might be that stretch for kind of a three-man mm-hmm. stretch for a combo who can shoot the lights out from the perimeter is exactly what Mark Pope needs to get back to playing the way he wants to play.
0: You know, in fact, Momcilovic is not the only guy either that's still thinking about coming back to college potentially that seems to have a favorable opinion. I mean, Tunde Yesufu from Baylor apparently likes Kentucky too. I mean, is it possible? It would be the crazy thing to see Mark Pope reel in a couple of these guys that were so high on the portal list early on that's still available but thinking NBA. Is it possible that Pope could reel in a couple of these guys and actually close big and have one of the better classes coming in?
1: Well, you sure would like to think so. I think fans would be more excited about that possibility if they had not seen Kentucky swing and miss on so many big targets in the last year. And that's just the prevailing pessimism is going to be out there, I think, until they prove they can reel somebody in.
0: Mm-hmm. I think so as well. The one thing about the Yesufu, though, that would be a little concerning for me is that he's not a great three-point shooter. I've seen him listed as a shooting guard, small forward. He's only 6'5", so he's kind of small. So do you feel like the Kentucky's got enough guards now that they really kind of need maybe some focus in on that three and that four spot?
1: Yeah, I don't find him to be a really good fit for what they want to do, especially if you compare him to Momcilovic.
0: Yeah,
1: I think that absolutely has to be a face the basket, spot up, shoot the ball type of guy. If Kentucky wants to improve next season and make a run and be a contender, they've got to have the kind of people on the perimeter that Mark Pope talked about when he brought his system here, and that's playing four or five guys out and all of them being able to stroke the three. If they're open.
0: Jeff, I think it was maybe, I don't know if it's Ben Roberts who had the story about Momcilovic, but I mean, he had the kind of praise from Mark Pope that's kind of rare right now in the recruiting circle. He talked about how, and I thought it was kind of interesting, he seemed to be talking about Kentucky, Mark Pope, from his perspective of being on the other side of the court, during a game, because like he's played against Mark Pope, and he seem to be pointing out that, hey, listen, he just didn't have the kind of guys he needs to play what he wants to play. I'm that kind of guy, which I thought was kind of interesting.
1: Yeah, and he's had the vantage point, I think, of seeing both BYU with the kind of personnel that Pope needs, at least the skill set. I'm not saying the high-end talent, but the skill set and what he had in year two at Kentucky are two completely different things. And I think he's had a good vantage point to see and probably understands as well as anybody why it didn't work out this season for the Cavs.
0: Jeff, I know that I saw Iowa State play a few times. I have to confess, Momcilovic didn't really stand out to me in any of the games. In fact, I think in the first half against Kentucky, he didn't hit anything. And I think he made some big buckets in the second half as Iowa State really pulled away pretty quickly. How good of a player is he? Because, you know, he wasn't, that I recall, on any All-American lists. So how good is he actually?
1: A great college player. Remains to be seen what his upside is beyond the college game, because he is limited athletically for the NBA. But there are a lot of people who play a certain style, I think, where he could be a very good

0: My debate I've been having with a lot of the folks on our website this spring and going into the summer is I don't care if they can play defense. You hired Mark Pope to run offense and to score points and to outscore the opponent, not to do whatever the heck they were attempting to do last season. We saw how bad that went. So I'm always been a believer that, defense is still about want to more than anything. You may not be a great defensive team, but you could be a solid one with guys who buy in and want to give effort on that side of the ball. Same thing with rebounding. Defensive rebounding can be learned, can be coached out of people. Skills cannot. You can't bring Jeff Drummond into the Kentucky program and make him a shooter. It's just not gonna happen.
1: No.
0: No.
1: Simply can't do like 3D printers, Jeff, how good is Kentucky's incoming roster right now?
0: I would say it's a solid roster. It's not a contender. It has no chance, I think, to make a run to the Elite Eight. Maybe it gets to the Sweet 16, kind of similar to that first roster he had. I'm not sure I would put it on par with it just yet, but somewhere in the ballpark of that first team that made the Sweet 16.
1: What do I mean? So, I mean, I know that I felt like that, that Mark Pope kind of went in the opposite direction last year, trying to went more, more, I guess, rim protection, perhaps with Jaden Quainsall didn't work out. Maybe more defensive minded, less shooting. I think that was a mistake. I would say to this point, what he's built for next year, it kind of looks more like last year than the first year up till now. Would you agree with that?
0: It looks like last year, you would say.
1: Yeah, I mean, like it's more like it's a lot of players are kind of like comparable. They got some skills, but not maybe not a great shooting team. I mean, I think it's probably more like year two. I mean, I think year three kind of looks a little bit more like year two's roster than year one's roster. Do you disagree with that?
0: I somewhat see what you're saying, but the big difference is he went out and got Zoom Diallo and Alex Wilkins. And those are two guys who can really handle the ball and really score. Not exactly pure shooters. Wilkins is a better shooter than Diallo. They think Diallo can shoot enough. Maybe picture Lamont Butler with that. Give you enough to keep defenses honest. Never going to be mistaken for a sharpshooter. But that's how they're different from last year's team. You got those two guys. You got Cam Williams coming back. You got Braden Hawthorne, who's going to be playing for the first time. You've got significantly more shooting ability, and I think ball handling might be the biggest thing. The thing that got them knocked out against Iowa State was they had three guards and none of them could dribble at all. And Iowa State just feasted on that. It was one of the only teams we saw that really wasn't scared to come after them and dare them to get into transition. Most people thought, get Kentucky in a half court game, don't let them get out and run. But they knew how poor Kentucky was with the handles and absolutely came after them. That won't happen with the bunch that Pope has right now.
1: So you feel like that this Kentucky team is the kind of team that good enough to make the tournament, maybe a second week team, but not really a Final Four team. Does Momcilovic does he bring enough to the table that that could change the dynamics for Kentucky?
0: It could if they get Marino back. If Marino, if he decides to stay in the draft and you get Momcilovic, it's not going to have the same impact. They need Marino to kind of be the linchpin of it all. You can run the Pope offense if you have that skilled five guy like Malachi. So there's a lot of faith being put in there that they know what they're talking about with him coming back for one more year. And I think that's my hunch. If I had to predict it right now, I'd say he knows he needs to get stronger and work on his game a little bit more. But as they always say, it only takes one team. And that whole league is looking basically for anyone that's 7 feet tall and can walk and chew gum has a certain skill.

0: set. So Cat fans will have to hold their breath until they hear, I think it's May 27th, midnight, 11:59 on May 27th. They have to have that in by. And then we'll start to have a better picture of how things are going to unfold. If they don't have Malachi, though, that's when you really start to get worried about, you know, Mark Pope's future.
1: So kind of, again, kind of what's your feeling about Malachi Moreno? Do you think he's likely to come back, or do you think he's likely to stay in? I mean, the fact that he's staying out of these scrimmages kind of feels like he's trying to protect his spot. He doesn't want to do anything that might maybe dim people's view of him.
0: Well, it's been noted a lot of guys do that now. It's not that unusual. Right now, that's probably the smart thing to do, not to give them more exposure against really good talent. He's in a pretty good spot right now to be able to do that. I don't read too much into it. I don't think it means anything in regard to what NBA teams are actually thinking right now. Mm-hmm. And my overall hunch is that they saw the tape from last year, and they know that he needs a significant amount of weight and muscle on, and he needs to refine some of his other skills before he's ready to play in that league. To take him now, you would have to have one of these really forward-thinking clubs. For example, a San Antonio, how they've always operated over the years, where they take a guy and they're just willing to stash him for 2 or 3 years, knowing that in year 3 or year 4, he's going to be really good.
1: Jeff, baseball team gets underway coming up tomorrow in the SEC tournament. Do they need to win tomorrow to get into the NCAAs?
0: I think it would behoove them to go ahead and try to win that game, do everything possible to eliminate some of the fears. If they win, they're an absolute lock. Right now, I'd say they are a very strong chance, talking 80-85% or better. To be in, but you know, weird things can happen sometimes. They've put themselves in a position, you know, to be in iffy territory. The thing here is that SEC teams with their very impressive RPI, strength of schedule, non-conference metrics, have never been left out with 13. Knock on wood, as I say that. And in order to do so, you look at the other teams in the mix. There would have to be like 5 or 6 teams leapfrog then who don't have the metrics. And that's not really possible with not having a lot of games left. So it would absolutely be an injustice if it happened. But we've seen injustice before in this regard. I think in 2018 or I think it was 18. All those years are coming together for me now. But UK had an RPI once around 28 or 29 and got left out. It kind of got sacrificed because there was this thought out there that the SEC was getting too many teams in the tournament. Somebody had to go. And a 64-team field left out the team that was ranked 28th, which somebody still has to explain that to me. What are we even doing if we're going to those measures?
1: Jeff, so what do you make of Kentucky's chances? I mean, do they have any shot at all to get to the second weekend? And could I mean, are they even capable of making a fairy tale run?
0: With the right draw, they do, because they have 3 really good starting pitchers. They finally got Ben Cleaver straightened out. He went into the season believed to be their ace. Really struggled with his pitch count and command. Throughout probably 3 quarters of the season was ineffective, you know, had to come out several times in the second or third inning. He seems like he's gotten back to where he's supposed to be now. You've got Jackson Jelkin, who's a legitimate ace. I would expect to see him tomorrow against Vandy. And then you've got Nate Harris, who is a very good number 3, really good arm there. The problem for them when you look at trying to get out of a regional is the bullpen has just been almost non-existent here in recent weeks. This Kentucky would be talked about as a super regional contender if they had a decent bullpen, but they just don't have guys beyond those 3 starters and a couple of bullpen arms here and there that you could rely on game in and game out.
1: What about the offense, Jeff? I mean, are they? I mean, I know that they put up a bunch against Arkansas this weekend. I think they were down 10 runs and nearly came all the way back. What about the offense? I mean, are they capable of winning a shootout with people?
0: Well, they've shown that recently. It's really come to life in the last few weeks, and it's a shame what we saw this weekend. They went into the weekend for the first time since the opening week having the entire expected lineup healthy and ready to go. Then Braxton VanCleave had that violent collision, stretching a single to a double, ran into the Arkansas defender, and it really messed up his orbital bone and had numbness in his face. Really scary situation. That kid, he was a top recruit. They got him out of Texas, was really starting to hit the ball great. And just like that, they lose him. And that was a big loss. And a lot of their chances in the postseason will probably depend on how well he's able to get back in there. If he's able to get back in there at all, wouldn't be surprised if, you know, he wasn't able to again. Especially talking about a batter when something happens to the orbital bone, that's a bad deal.
1: Yeah,
0: indeed. But we'll see. That's a big factor to watch, though, as we move out of the SEC tournament and if Kentucky gets the bid that they're expected to get.
1: Jeff, appreciate it as always. Good talking to you, and we'll look forward to next Monday.
0: All right. You too, Larry.
1: All right. Thank you. That's Jeff Drummond, the Cats playing Vanderbilt tomorrow afternoon. We are done. Could be up on the program tomorrow. I'm hoping to connect with Austin Horn. I have one last visit with Austin Horn before he heads to Miami and to begin his new gig at the Miami Herald. We'll also talk with Wilfer Riley. We'll try to keep you updated on the turnout for the primary election here in Kentucky. Certainly, will be a lot of fun talking about that. Have a great night. Stand by. And, Cruiser Crew is coming up next with, an opportunity to talk a little finance with Logan. So that's coming up in just a little bit. All right. We are done. We'll see you tomorrow beginning at noon on the next edition of Larry Glover Live here on 97.3 FM WVOK. Okay.

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18: 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On the road to the midterms, I'm Lisa Brady, Fox News. Vice President J.D. Vance with an appeal to voters.
19: I'm not asking you to vote for Republicans because we're right about everything. I'm asking you to vote for Republicans because at least we know who we fight for. And we fight for you.
18: This during his latest update on a federal fraud crackdown visiting a manufacturing plant in Kansas City, Missouri, while War Secretary Pete Hegseth rallied in Kentucky for Ed Gallrein, who's challenging Republican Congressman Thomas Massie in a primary tomorrow. The Pentagon says that event was in Hegseth's personal capacity, rejecting allegations of Hatch Act violations. Government watchdogs also taking issue with a new compensation fund the Justice Department is setting up, totaling more than $1.7 billion in exchange for the president and members of his family agreeing to drop a lawsuit against the IRS.
20: Acting Attorney General Todd Blanche says the fund sets up a lawful process for victims of lawfare and weaponization. Government watchdogs and Democrats say the fund has little oversight and will benefit friends of the president with meritless claims. The lawsuit against the IRS was filed in response to the leak of tax records by an agency contractor.
18: Fox's Jared Halpern at the White House. A jury in California finds OpenAI executives not liable of betraying a shared vision for a nonprofit, deciding that co-founder Elon Musk waited too long to sue.
21: The judge told us this: the claims of uncharitable trust and unjust enrichment are dismissed as untimely. The claim for aiding and abetting is dismissed as a matter of law, given that it is dependent on a finding of charitable trust.
18: Fox Business's Kelly Saberi. An American doctor tests positive for Ebola, one of several missionaries exposed during work with a nonprofit in Congo. The CDC just confirming it's working to move 7 people, including the infected American, to Germany. Federal health officials also say the risk to the American public remains low from that deadly outbreak. 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
1: How did I lose weight? And I did lean right here. I did. I love this stuff. Listen, Brickhouse Nutrition been with me for a long time. So chatting with Miles, I'm up at like 235. True story. I never minded being 235, but you know what minded? 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
2: It's Monday, and we've got some big-time heat. Highs topping out around 90 degrees. Lexington's record high is 92. Mostly sunny skies, and yeah, feeling summery out there. We're going to start to cool down and see chances for showers and storms on the rise. Scattered Tuesday, likely Wednesday. Highs in the mid-80s tomorrow, mid-70s by midweek. I'm meteorologist Tom Ackerman with your LEX18 Storm Tracker forecast on Lexington's news, traffic, and weather station, 97.3 FM, WVLK.
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23: 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Thank you so much for joining us on 97.3 FM, 590 AM, WVLK. I am joined today for our first hour of the show by Andy Durant. Andy,
24: hey,
23: welcome.
24: Yeah.
23: Andy, thank you for being on. This is your second appearance, I believe, on radio. So
24: yes.
23: You're making your headwinds. You're joining the show, which is just wonderful. I'm going to have a lot of our colleagues from Jewel Financial join me throughout the next 3 hours on this show. We always love to be able to come on when we can, join the show, talk a little bit about what's going on in the financial worlds and the markets and really anything you all want. Remember, this 3 hours is your show. We can talk about anything under the sun that you want to talk about. If you want to talk about retirement, let's talk about retirement. If you want to talk about taxes, let's talk taxes. Really, whatever it might be that is on your mind that you're interested in, let us know. We'd love to go through it and answer any questions that you have. Feel free to send those to the Stuttgart Motors text line, 859-253-5959 is the text line, as well as the phone number. That's 253-5959. If you want to give us a call or shoot in a text. My first question for you, because we always have to do this because it's a 3 hour show about finances, which is, you know, let's go take a nap in the back, is
24: right.
23: Can be a little bit bland at times, but we're trying to make it as interesting as we can. So what we're going to talk about today, I know it's not halfway through the year. Andy, you guys looked at me a little bit sideways when I said this morning,
24: right.
23: But
24: yep.
23: I know it's not halfway through the year, but we are doing a halftime show of what has happened this half of the year compared to what will happen the second half of the year when it comes to markets, when it comes to taxes, when it comes to all of those things. Because if we really think about the year, it's basically over at November.
24: Oh, yeah.
23: Yeah, absolutely. I mean, people are done looking at their finances. They're not worried about it anymore. They're not worried about their taxes as much anymore as we roll into the holidays. So really, right now, May time period is your halfway mark. It's your halfway point to see how you've done, see if you started to hit some goals, see if you haven't hit some goals, look back and review how the markets have done for the first half of the year, which, holy cow, there's a lot we could talk about. We could fit that into a 3 hour show very easily. So Andy, I mean, let's start wherever you want to start. If we want to start markets and talk down that road, what's a good place for you think?
3: Yeah, absolutely. I think markets is definitely something to talk about. Year to date, S&P is up about 8%, but it was not an easy ride getting there. That's for sure. You know, lots of ups and downs along the way. I think that a really big stemming reason as to why there's been so much choppiness is because of the conflict going on within Iran at the moment. Mm. So can you give some color as to kind of what's going on big picture, and then we can kind of dive deeper from there?
23: Yeah, I absolutely will. And for those that are out there listening too, I want to keep your brains going. I want to get us interacted and being able to talk on the text line. So if you want to, because again, this is a halftime show, I know right now some people are super into baseball or super into hockey, but it's not my sport. So I want to know what you're most excited for. I will tell you, I am most excited for Will Stein football season coming up. I could not be more excited for football for UK this year. And, you know, it might be the most successful year of all time if we win 5 games, because our schedule is insane, but I'm pretty pumped for it. So would love to hear on the Stuttgart Motors text line what you're excited for, what sport you're looking forward to, whatever that might be. Feel free to send that in at 253-5959. And Andy, on your point, Iran, I mean, it has been a crazy up and down road. We've been in this multiple months now that this has continued to drag on. And it's really fascinating to me that the market mostly, now this has kind of changed in the last couple of days, but mostly has moved on from what's going on in Iran, but certainly our gas prices haven't.
3: Oh, yeah.
23: So we constantly have this amazing indicator, and it's called the Kroger gas station outside of our office window that we look at and determine what's going on with gas prices. And it's been ugly, right? We have gone from, I've seen as much as $4.49 across the street. When we started this whole thing, we were looking at the $2.60 range.
3: Yeah, I remember when it broke $3 and everyone was kind of freaking out, and now we're well over $4, you know?
23: Exactly. So it has been a crazy, crazy run when it comes to oil. So oil is obviously at the center of anything that's going on in Iran. Quick review for those that haven't heard it 457 times. We're all experts on the Strait of Hormuz at this point, but Strait of Hormuz is where 20% of the world's oil passes through. That 20% of the world's oil doesn't impact us too much as far as what we get. We actually get nothing that comes out of that region. However, it's 20% of the world's oil.
3: Yeah.
23: So if we think about Rupp Arena, and there's 5 gates to go into side of Rupp Arena, if we get rid of one of the gates, it's going to be pretty jam-packed trying to get in there,
3: oh, yeah.
23: Right? Like,
3: absolutely.
23: Those other 4 gates are going to be horrible to try to enter Rupp Arena on. You have seen that before at a different gate at games before. So if we have that, there's been supply chain issues across the board. There's been oil increasing in the cost per barrel. There's been, obviously, this continued prolonged conflict that's happening. And now oil is sitting well above $100 a barrel. It's continued to creep up. It's very volatile. But the market's kind of moved on. Like you said, Andy, we're basically at all-time highs in the overall stock market. Now, I think over the last couple of days, the market has paused a little bit and said, wow, okay, we moved on from this. We thought this was over. Kind of thought we had it in the bag. And not so much. So they're starting to backtrack a little bit, maybe have a couple of down days in a row in the market, just as the market gets a little bit more concerned that this hasn't ended and that there could be domino effects from it that lead into things like inflation or things like what we spend at the grocery store or et cetera, et cetera. I mean, oil is in way more than we think it's in. Obviously, anything that has to be shipped has to do with oil. We tried to buy flights the other day to go to a wedding. Andy, I'm in a wedding like every weekend.
3: Oh, I know it. Yeah.
23: It's absolutely terrible. But we tried to buy flights for a wedding, and we were like, absolutely not. These are ridiculous. We're not paying $350 to fly a 2-hour flight.
3: Right.
23: Right. So this is a real issue that's starting to bleed into other areas of the economy. The market may or may not be taking notice of it. But what has been the theme and why the market has ignored some of this conflict has been earnings. So yeah. Can you speak to that a little bit, Andy, about how great earnings have been?
3: Yeah, corporate earnings have been through the roof. I mean, I don't have the specific numbers. Maybe you have them somewhere. But I remember about a month ago, it was something along the ballpark of 80% of companies were exceeding earning expectations, which was just really fascinating to me. I think that that's something that really drives markets, especially when it comes to specific sectors. You know, you see AI booming, or you see something like that happen where, wow, those stocks are really taking off, and that can have a wide impact on the rest of the market when those individual companies are so big that they control such a huge portion of that overall piece.
23: So can you break that down a little bit? I mean, for those that are out there and going like earnings, how often does it happen? What does it mean that we have 80%? I mean, that's a really high number that are exceeding those expectations.
3: Yeah. So every quarter, so every 3 months, companies are expected to post earnings, which basically is kind of like a snapshot of how they're doing for that quarter. So like for the example, this week NVIDIA is due for earnings. So we're going to get a really big picture on that. And I'm sure that that will move markets to some extent because they're the biggest company in the world right now, you know? So we're just going to have to see how that plays out. But that's always got a big lever on moving markets.
23: That's exactly right. So again, what Andy is saying, every quarter, so every 3 months, and they're not all at the same time. It's spread out usually over a course of several months. They come out, all of these companies, if you're a publicly traded company in the United States, you're required to do this. You have to come out and say how you did for the last quarter.
3: Mm-hmm.
23: And that's really important because it gives us an insight to what companies are doing and how they're navigating crazy environments. No matter what's going on, no matter if it's politics or no matter if it's wars, they have to tell you how they're doing. And that gives us an idea of how's the economy doing? How are consumers doing? All of these different data points that we kind of need as investors to understand what's going on. And like you said, Andy, they've been really good.
3: Yeah.
23: Despite what's going on in the Strait of Hormuz, despite what's going on in Iran, and that's why markets have gone to highs. Yeah. Markets have rallied significantly on these headlines that these companies have just said, look, we know there's a lot going on, but we're crushing it.
3: Yeah.
23: Like, we are still bringing in a lot of revenue. And there's a number of reasons for that. One of the big ones is AI. So AI spend, companies are spending millions and billions of dollars on building out AI infrastructure, building out data centers, building out warehouses, building out cloud services to service and have more and more AI infrastructure. And that spending trickles through.
3: Oh yeah.
23: So one of the companies that has done amazing that maybe you don't think of initially when you think of AI, it's not NVIDIA, it's not Microsoft, it's Caterpillar. So Caterpillar, if you think about these massive, massive like excavators and different appliances to be able to move these massive warehouses and get data centers set up, that company has been off to the races, blowing numbers out of the water, and it's because they're building out this AI infrastructure.
3: Yeah, that's fascinating. 44% year-to-date increase. That's pretty cool.
23: Yeah, it's unbelievable, right? Caterpillar has just gone bonkers. So it's not just the NVIDIAs of the world or the Microsofts of the world or the Googles of the world that have the technology space, but it's also the people that are building it, the companies that are building these things. And so far, it's been really good and really positive from an earnings perspective, which has led the market back to highs. Now, this is not all sunshine and rainbows, because last week, I know, Andy, you've looked at this data and researched a lot of this, is we had inflation data that came out. So this is your CPI, your consumer price index, as well as your PPI, your producer price index. The difference between the two, consumers are us. It's what we spend money on. Producers are businesses. So what businesses spend money on. And despite the fact that earnings have been great, what those data points showed last week is that we might not have the full picture. We might not have the outcome of what's going on in Iran and the increase to prices fully factored in yet. So can you talk a little bit about those data points, Andy?
3: Yeah, I'm looking at the CPI data now. It says that we've increased about 3.8% year over year, given the last data, and 6% year over year for the producer side of things, which is really fascinating because that'll obviously trickle down through into the consumer, right? So yeah, maybe you can speak more to that side of things.
23: Yeah, exactly. So the CPI, Consumer Price Index, was hot. It was higher than expectations.
3: Right.
23: However, the PPI, the producers, what businesses are paying for, was off the charts. So I used an example in one of our writings this weekend. I talked about the fact that I was doing some yard sailing. We were walking around the neighborhood, and we found a softball glove. So I'm playing in a church softball league coming up soon. In the next couple of weeks, we have a game. By the way, I got outside and started playing softball for the first time in several years. I'm getting old, Andy. Like, I was sore. Everything hurt. Oh, my knees hurt. I was like, what is happening to me? But long story short, we have this glove that I walked around and bought at a yard sale. And I love yard sales because it's basically like the market in a micro. Like, you're doing the bidding war. You're seeing what the price is. All those kind of things. I don't know. I'm a nerd. But at the same time, it is something that's very fascinating to me is when you think about like PPI, you can explain it on a really easy level. If someone goes out and they buy a baseball glove that they're going to eventually resell and they buy it for $5, they could sell it for $10 and make good money.
3: Yep.
23: But if they have to pay $10 for it, they can't sell it for $10 and make any money, right? Right. They're going to have to sell it for more money. And that's what we're seeing in the businesses. If businesses are paying way more money to other businesses to get goods and services and products, they're going to eventually pass that on to consumers.
3: Yep.
23: So if the PPI is really hot, in all likelihood, down the chain, there's going to be more that's going to be needed. There's going to be more money that is going to be required from the consumer, which causes issues. If they're going to be charging us more, are people going to slow down on their spending? Are they going to ramp up on their spending? What are they going to do? Those are all things that we'll talk about coming up. We're going to take a quick break. This is Logan and Andy from Jewel Financial filling in for Cruiser and Crew. 97.3 FM, 590 AM, WVLK. We'll be right back.
0: Now taking a look at your three-day forecast this afternoon. Mostly sunny skies with highs around 91 degrees on Tuesday. Mostly sunny, then a chance of showers, highs of 89 degrees. Wednesday, even more showers, highs of 80. Right now we're hanging in there at 89 degrees under fair skies at your official weather station, 97.3 FM, WVLK.
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31: When it comes to the myriad reasons people don't get enough exercise, psychologist Diana Hill has heard them all. She's the author of a new book with a great title, I Know I Should Exercise, But. On a recent episode of my podcast, Chasing Life, Hill told me the number one reason people don't exercise is because they don't feel like they have enough time. She told us that she encourages people she works with to shift from an either-or mindset to a both-and mindset. Hill herself uses time at her son's baseball game to walk around the field cheering him on instead of sitting on the sidelines. She also recommends setting up your space at home, at work, in the car to facilitate movement. So every night before I go to bed, I lay out my workout clothes next to my bathroom sink so they are waiting there for me as a good reminder. I'm Dr. Sanjay Gupta, helping you live a better life.
22: Battles aren't won solely on the field. That's a common misconception. Battles are won within, over enemies of fear, enemies of doubt. In that place where promises are kept. Promises to oneself.
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22: 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In the heart of every Marine,
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23: And we've got a couple of good questions that we're going to go to and answer next. If you have any of those, literally anything across the spectrum, feel free to send those in to the Stuttgart Motors text line. Also, if you want to let us know the thing you're most excited for when it comes to sports through the second half of the year, please feel free to send us those texts, 253-5959. We're also taking calls, so if you have any phone calls, feel free to give us a call today. We'd be happy to take it and talk a little bit more about that. So we got a couple of good questions on the Stuttgart Motors text line. Let's get to it. My first one here, it says, my mom passed away last year. I am so sorry for your loss, first of all. She and my 94-year-old dad let their financial advisor handle their investments. Do you advise letting the advisor do everything, or should I, as the power of attorney, give my opinion on what to invest in? Investments are doing pretty good, but I like less risk than my dad and the advisor, takes. So they're a little bit more aggressive than this person that's the power of attorney would potentially be. So, Andy, what kind of starting point do you think of whenever you hear a question like that?
3: Well, I really want to consider, like, who the person is that we're planning for. You know, are we trying to plan for you, a family member? Kind of where's the mind going there, sort of thing.
23: Yeah. So you're exactly right, Andy, is figuring out who you actually need to be planning for with these investments. So if your dad is 94 years old and you're the power of attorney, one, I want to commend you, because getting a power of attorney in place and having that set up from an estate planning perspective early on and getting you involved, that's huge.
3: Yeah.
23: Because we see it regularly, don't we, Andy?
3: Oh, yeah.
23: Where this is not set up properly. They don't have a power of attorney, and you have a 94-year-old that's trying to manage their finances on their own and doesn't have a second voice or a second person in the room to help with that kind of thing. So that, I want to commend you, first of all, for having that in place. Second of all, again, what Andy's saying, make sure we know who we're planning for. So if there is plenty of sufficient assets for your 94-year-old dad, that it's not a concern about what he would need for care, for healthcare, for living needs, for a house, whatever it might be. If that part is covered, it's a very different conversation than we need almost every dollar that's in this portfolio for your dad's benefit to make sure that we take care of healthcare or whatever those needs might be. Then if we say, yeah, it's good, we have sufficient money, we have sufficient assets, then we're actually planning for the next generation, and that can be a very different by person as well. So you're talking about you as the power of attorney that are involved in this situation. Well, are we just planning for you, or are we planning for other children, other kids that are involved in that situation too? And Andy, we have seen in our office differences where it's like, maybe we need to peel off a portion of the portfolio that is for the dad that's really going to need that money, and then some other portions are going to need to be split up because there's different risk tolerances.
3: Yeah, I think that we see that pretty often with clients, where we'll sometimes even open separate accounts for people specifically with those different risk tolerances in mind. Like, this is the bucket for you, for example. You know, maybe you need this much money for the rest of your life, but then we might want to be more aggressive, so we open a different account, kind of paying attention to what your heirs might want, being more aggressive because they have more time horizons slotted for them. So it's almost planning for two people within one account, or not one account necessarily, but one portfolio, I should say.
23: Sure. And then when it comes to what you're comfortable with and what you kind of decide as the power of attorney, I think you just need to have those conversations with the advisor, with your dad, of going, hey, you know, this is doing great. Investments have done well. Should we consider taking the risk back a little bit? And hopefully the advisor is responsive to that. And if they say, yeah, we should dial back the risk, or we should make some adjustments, then you guys can dialogue about how to go about doing that. You mentioned in here, should I tell them what to invest in? I would more communicate what your tolerance is, what you're comfortable with from a risk level standpoint, And then also remember and think about, well, why are you a little bit more conservative than your dad is? Is there, you know, some concerns that you have on the horizon? Is it for care that your dad might need? Is it for some expenses you might have down the road if this money is going to pass off to you in the near future? But I think you're spot on. You're having these discussions and you're thinking about this. I wouldn't just say, oh, this is my dad's money, I'm not going to worry about it until I need to worry about it. I would try to get involved at this stage because this is a good time to communicate with the advisor. Hey, this is what I'm thinking, or to your dad, this is what we're seeing and thinking, and maybe we should back down the risk level a little bit. I think that's very, very wise. And we've fallen on the conservative side for a while now. We've backed off risk across the board in client portfolios. But anytime we have the conversation with the next generation, it's very helpful to make sure that we set up everything properly, because we're not normally just planning for the 94-year-old, but we're planning for the next generation after that and making sure we set them up well. Really good question for sure. Hope that helps answer it. Okay, next one on here, Andy, says, is it true that the richest 15% buys 50% of consumer goods?
3: Yeah, I'm seeing actually from Moody's Analytics, it's a pretty reliable source, is that the top 10% of income earners actually kind of account for half of that consumer spending, which, as we know, is a very large portion of the GDP for the U.S.
23: You know? So 10% instead of 15%.
3: Yeah.
23: Isn't that, it's really unbelievable. But I mean, it kind of makes sense, right? If we think about some of the wealthiest people in the world that have billions of dollars, that's a lot more than most of us have.
3: Oh, yeah,
23: right?
3: Yeah.
23: And they're spending money on things like a private jet. You spend, you go on a holiday on a private jet, you're spending probably more than me and my wife spend in a whole year.
3: Oh, yeah.
23: Right? So there is some aspect to it. But what I find interesting about this question is we're seeing some of this in the data, either the quantitative data, which is, you know, the number side of it, or the qualitative data of us talking with people. So when we're talking with people and interacting with them, we've noticed the people that don't have high incomes are really struggling right now.
3: Yeah.
23: Like an increase to gas prices, we were talking $2.60 a gallon to over $4 a gallon, that really impacts their day-to-day life and can change a lot from a budget standpoint on a month-to-month. However, for many people, it doesn't even matter. Like it doesn't bother them one bit that they have, well, it bothers them. It's annoying, but it doesn't make a big dent or impact into their financial plan, paying a little bit more for gas.
3: Paying a little bit more for jet fuel, right?
23: Oh gosh. Now that's going to hurt the pocketbook for sure. Okay. We are going to take another break real quick and we will be right back. This is Logan Gilland and Andy Durant from Jewel Financial filling in for Cruiser and Crew. 97.3 FM, 590 AM WVLK.
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2: It's Monday, and we've got some big-time heat. Highs topping out around 90 degrees. Lexington's record high is 92. Mostly sunny skies, and yeah, feeling summery out there. We're going to start to cool down and see chances for showers and storms on the rise. Scattered Tuesday, likely Wednesday. Highs in the mid-80s tomorrow, mid-70s by midweek. I'm meteorologist Tom Ackerman with your LEX18 Storm Tracker forecast on Lexington's news, traffic, and weather station, 97.3 FM WVLK.
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23: Okay, we came out of that quick break, so thanks for keeping with us, and thank you for the questions. We're getting a lot of good questions on the Stuttgart Motors text line, 859-253-5959. If you want to send in those questions, please do so, and we will answer literally any topic you want to talk about. In the financial world, we can talk about taxes, we can talk about your retirement, we can talk about investments, we can go down a lot of different rabbit holes here. But let's go to this question that we just got on the Stuttgart Motors text line. And let's see here. This says, this is one of your clients here. I'm heavy into treasury bonds. Got tired of the ups and downs with the market. Plus, we're well into retirement, so I thought it was time to play it safe. Where do you see rates headed with treasury bonds? So this is a great question. It's a very difficult question because treasury bonds cover a wide gambit. So there's short-term treasury bonds. That's like within a year time period. Okay. And Andy, you can explain the difference between the all the language, the treasury bonds, the treasury notes, the treasury bills. There's all these different ones out there. But when we're looking at the short-term rates, at this stage, with what we've gotten from inflation data, with what we've gotten from the Federal Reserve, I don't see rates changing on the short-term anytime soon. It looks like, at least for probably the rest of this year, unless something drastically changes, the Federal Reserve is going to keep rates right where they are. So I think the range right now is about 3.5 to 3.75. That is the target range for the Fed to keep short-term interest rates. Meaning, it's if you go out and buy a money market fund or you go out and you buy a super short-term treasury bond, you're looking at about 3.5% interest. Well, what's interesting is over the last 2 months or so, the trajectory for interest rates over the next year has gone from the Fed's going to be cutting interest rates, they're going to be reducing those and cutting those down, to we have an Iran war going on that's increasing prices across the board. Likely those short-term rates might even go up a hair. That's not great for the economy and for the market because higher interest rates means more expensive debt, means the government has to pay more for the debt, we have to pay more for our debt, we have to pay more for our mortgages. That's not the most ideal thing, but that's what we've started to see a shift of over the last couple of weeks. So I think they stay about flat to maybe a little bit higher on the short-term rates. But Andy, go ahead and give us the breakdown of that vocab, and then we'll talk about longer-term rates.
3: Yeah, so there's three different types of bonds that the U.S. Treasury puts out that are available for people to purchase. So there are T-bills or Treasury bills, which are shorter-term. So those span in time horizon from 4 weeks to 52 weeks. So those are sold at a discount, which means that those don't actually give any interest payments over time. They are simply you buy them under $1,000 and they mature at the value of $1,000. So you can buy as many of those as you like.
23: Yeah, let's pause there because that's important. Yeah. A lot of people out there, they know CDs like the back of their hand.
3: Yeah.
23: But treasury bonds get a little bit confusing. Mm-hmm. And treasury bills, in this case, is what we're talking about, of 1 year or less.
3: Yes.
23: So if you buy it for, let's call it $990, mm-hmm. a bond, because they're about $1,000 each, which is a helpful tidbit that you made.
3: Yep.
23: And it grows over that time period, and you get that $990 to then mature, let's call it a year time period just to make it easy, and you get that $10 of interest on your $990 of interest, you're looking at a 1% return,
3: yep.
23: right?
3: Yep.
23: But if it's $900, then that would be a 10% return, and we'd all be in treasury bonds. We wouldn't worry about the market.
3: Oh, yeah.
23: Right? So that's important, is sometimes you get two components with a treasury bond.
3: Mm-hmm.
23: You get the growth of the bond from what you buy it at to what it matures at. And a lot of the time, if it's over the 1 year time period, which you're about to talk about,
3: yep.
23: you also get a coupon, which is similar to like a CD. When you get to certain points, they pay out interest, right?
3: Right. Yeah. So there's treasury notes and treasury bonds as well. So notes are usually medium term. So those are set issued at set time periods. So 2 years, 5 years, 7 years, and 10-year maturities. So those pay a fixed interest rate every 6 months. So you have a coupon built into that where you're getting money every 6 months, but those also can be sold at a discount. So you kind of have to consider that when you're looking at the coupons. Sometimes the coupon looks really amazing, but then you realize that the value of the bond actually decreases over time. So you have to be very careful of that, because you need to build that into the overall, what they call yield to maturity, the amount of yield that you'll actually be getting if you consider all of those factors.
23: Right. So you're spot on again, Andy. Thank you for that. Because the breakdown, if you go in and you buy a 5% coupon treasury bond or longer term one, you might actually see the value of that deteriorate over time. So you might have bought it for $1,100, right. and when it gets to maturity, it's only worth $1,000, so it goes down at that stage. So let's talk about that then, because now you're talking about those longer term bonds that are in there, and they have gotten hit hard recently.
3: Mm-hmm.
23: So bonds, as this whole Iran war has been happening, in the longer rates have gotten hit a little bit, meaning that the value of the bonds has decreased, which means the rate, the yield to maturity you're talking about, has increased. So yep. those bonds are paying us a higher amount for holding them over time. But the value of those bonds, if you own bonds, you might have seen those go down a little bit in your portfolio.
3: Yeah.
23: So this is just my opinion. I don't have a crystal ball. I do think the longer term interest rates will come down over time. Which means it may or may, like, we can't give specific advice, but it might be an opportunity to be buying into those longer term rates right now, because if the interest rate goes down, then just like the teeter totter we just talked about, as interest rate goes down, the value of the bonds increase, which would obviously be a positive if you own those longer term bonds in there. Make sense?
3: Yep, makes sense to me.
23: Anything else you want to add on treasury bonds or investing in those kind of vehicles?
3: Well, I just want to make sure that we clear up our vocabulary for treasury bonds. Technically, treasury bonds are actually only the ones that have long-term maturities of 20 or 30 years. So I just want to make sure that language is very clear to people.
23: Yeah. So bills, again, those short-term ones within a year. Notes are the next from a year to 20 years. And then 20 years to 30 years is treasury bonds.
3: Right.
23: But I will tell you, people use them interchangeably regularly.
3: Absolutely.
23: Like, you might just hear people say treasury bonds for everything. Mm-hmm. That's not technically right. So Andy, spot on. Now, these are not the same thing as I-bonds. So can you explain a little bit about what an I-bond is, Andy? And I know those are something that we used to have in the office. These were really popular back in like the COVID time period because interest rates went up so high. So an I-bond, it has to be bought directly from the Treasury, and it has to do with what, Andy? Basically inflation, right? So
3: right.
23: it has to do with inflation. So I for I-bond stands for inflation. It's an inflation-targeted bond. So as inflation goes up, those pay a higher interest rate. We got on the radio and we talked to people and we were like shouting from the ceiling whenever they went up to 9% back whenever rates jacked up super high and inflation was very high. Those bonds were paying 9% to just hold them for a 1 year time period. Now they've kind of gone out of favor a little bit because you can get pretty good rates and interest rates on regular treasury bonds or treasury bills that you go out and buy. But as inflation is ticking up a little bit, they may become more attractive over time. But these are bonds that you have to buy directly from the government. You have to go directly to the government on like treasurydirect.com and buy an I-bond. Sometimes people buy what's called EE bonds too. These are other types of bonds that you can buy through the federal government. But it's important to note, just like you can go to a bank and get a CD from pretty much every bank, you can go to a custodian or an investment company and buy treasury bills, treasury bonds, treasury notes at any time. You don't have to go directly through the United States government. A lot of the time you can get one of these set up and it replaces maybe the CDs that you have in the bank. And it's basically risk-free because it's short-term government debt. It's pretty safe. Despite what's going on in the government, it's still very, very safe across the board. Anything else to add, Andy?
3: Nope, that all makes sense to me.
23: Okay, great. So on the lines of our halftime show, Andy, you had a couple of good topics you wanted to touch on. So where do you want to go next?
3: Yeah, I think a really big one that I want to talk about next is expenses, because people start around the beginning of the year, they get their bonuses, they get their raises, they're celebrating, and then lifestyle creep kicks in. And now all of a sudden, all that money is gone. So I kind of wanted to talk about expenses and maybe dip that into savings a little bit.
23: Yeah. So one of the biggest things, Andy, you know this because we do financial plans for people all the time. You're working on your CFP. Mm-hmm. Yeah, so you're becoming a certified financial planner here over time. And the biggest component, what is always the biggest component when it comes to any retirement plan that we run?
3: Expenses. Every single time.
23: Exactly. Expenses. And that's the number we always have to drill into, because it's normally not the one-time big expense that hurts someone in retirement. It's not the big vacation they took. It's not the car that they had to buy or the roof that they had to put on their house. It's not any of those things. It's the overtime, month-to-month expenses that happen. This is pretty much the same thing for young people, too. I mean, we have the DIY Money podcast where we talk to young people constantly and try to encourage them with their finances. And it's the same way. Like, you have to have somewhat of a control over your month-to-month expenses. And we see this lifestyle creep that happens over time. So speak to some of the examples or situations that you've seen with folks that we work with, Andy, where you've seen that happen and how it changes the planning that we do.
3: Yeah, it's really interesting because I think income necessarily doesn't have much of an impact compared to expenses when you consider we have doctors that come in who are really struggling because they just spend too much money on a month over month basis, where sometimes we'll have a teacher that comes in and we'll see their plan and we're like, wow, you're in awesome shape because you've been saving so well and you're not spending nearly as much, right? That's such a huge lever in these plans that we're seeing.
23: Right. And then if we take a plan, and this is going to sound small, but let's say we make a $500 a month

0: up on you. It's the 5 days versus 4 days a week. Because as those small expenses creep up over time, that makes a drastic difference on what needs to come out of your investments, what needs to support you on a month-to-month basis. You got to be very careful and cautious about where your spending is. And I think the best way to do that is to just check up on it over time, to go back and look at it, review it, and make sure that you're paying attention to it over time.
1: Yep.
0: All right, we're going to take another quick break here. And when we get back, I think we have a caller on the phones, which is perfect. 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
4: 3-day forecast today, mostly sunny skies, highs around 91. On Tuesday, we got a chance of showers, about a 30% chance, highs around 89. Wednesday, we have a 70% chance of showers, highs still hanging around 80 degrees. It's 89 degrees under fair skies at your official weather station, 97.3 FM, WVLK.
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1: But we certainly have gone down that route and have had some great questions. That's what makes these shows fun. So feel free to send in any of your questions to the Stuttgart Motors text line, 859-253-5959. If you have any additional questions for us, be happy to answer them. Caitlin, who's also about to be a CFP, we have a great staff, holy cow, on our team, is going to join us for the second hour here, and then we'll follow it up with Allie Howard, the CPA and amazing planner, for the last hour here. So these last couple of questions that we have are to do with I-bonds. So this says, series I-bonds are state tax-free, correct? They are. So when you own bonds directly through the Treasury Direct website, you do not have to pay state tax on them when you have that interest. Now, for most people, the state tax is pretty minimal, but it is a good to note. If you have the series I-bonds, they are state tax exempt. Now, if you buy Treasury bonds through a custodian or through like a Charles Schwab or a Fidelity, a lot of the time you do have to pay state tax on it. And for some people, it's just worth it not to go through a government website, which has some restrictions. You can't redeem the bonds as easily as you can if you're just on a custodian website and sell them. The second question that we got is, so Logan, when should you sell the I-bonds that were bought in 2021? This is from Rita. Rita, I appreciate the question. It does depend on your plan. I can't just give blanket advice when it comes to I-bonds. The rates have gone up a decent amount, so you want to definitely check your two components of an I-bond. There's two key components. The first component is a fixed component. This is what you bought at. So a lot of the time when you first buy into the I-bonds, they have a base rate. Back in 2021, it was a pretty low rate. It might have been 0.25% or 0.5%. That is your fixed component. And then the second component is an inflation component that's tacked on top of it. What's important to note about I-bonds is you cannot sell them within 1 year time horizon. So if you put $10,000 in them, which is the maximum that you can do on a year-to-year basis, if you did that back in 2021, you had to hold it for at least a year. However, if you sell it within a five-year window of buying it, you lose the last 3 months of interest. So Rita, as you're coming in on year five, which is 2026 compared to your 2021, now's probably a good time to be evaluating what your rate is at, what the inflation component of your rate is at compared to what the other rates are that are available for you. A lot of people have I-bonds that are just part of your emergency fund. So if this is part of your emergency fund, it's always good to look around and see what a high yield savings rate is compared to your I-bond rate, compared to what you could get on just a standard treasury bond or maybe a CD or something that's out there and available. So it's now probably a good time to review it and look at it and see what the best options available are. Obviously, you could talk to your advisor if you want them to go in depth and see what the best rates possible are for you right now. Andy, are you able to look up what the current I-bond rate is? I know that they fluctuate every 6 months, so I'm not quite sure what it is sitting at right now, but do you have any clue what that might be?
2: Yep. So like Logan mentioned, those update every 6 months. So on May 1st and November 1st, those get updated annually. So the fixed rate right now is 0.9%. So if you got an I-bond and you bought one right now, you are guaranteed that amount until you basically get rid of it.
1: Yeah, that's set whenever you buy it. Yep. So that doesn't change at all. Fixed, obviously.
2: Yep. And then the other component to that is the inflation component to that. And right now that is at 3.36%, totaling 4.26% when you add those two numbers together.
1: Yeah, right. So 3.3% on that variable rate is pretty good. I mean, we're still having high inflation, so that's a pretty decent rate and pretty comparable to like a high yield savings account or maybe a treasury bond that you can put some investment dollars into. So not a huge difference between those different ones there. All right, Andy, this is your last 5 minutes or so on the show. Any other points that you want to hit on or that you've seen a lot that we've been talking about with clients in the first half of the year or to think about before the second half of the year here?
2: Yeah, I think this is a really good time to just reflect on all of the goals that have been set, especially New Year's resolutions, that sort of thing. It's a good time to really reflect on those and be like, dang, I missed the mark on that. Or maybe you are hitting those goals, but it's good to just really evaluate life changes, you know, going through your accounts, making sure you've got beneficiaries on everything, because that's really, really important. That's something that people miss a lot of the time. just really reflecting on any big changes that may have been made. Maybe if something has come up substantial enough and you need some help, a financial advisor might be the move for you. So just something to consider.
1: Yeah, absolutely. And I think it's important to not think about, oh, okay, I want to have some goals and I didn't do my New Year's resolution, so I should just stop there and be done for the rest of the year.
2: Definitely not.
1: And what I do, what I subscribe to is the 5 F's categories of making sure that you're setting goals in various different points of your life. So 5 F's are family, fitness, faith, finances, and friends. And I try to set goals for those 5 different areas of my life and really try to like push the ball forward. And you can have big overarching goals, right? We could have a goal that, all right, I want to lose 20 pounds at some point. But if you're going to set a goal like that, set smaller goals within it. So I had a goal of getting in better fitness shape over the last couple of years, but I realized real quick to do that as well as do some of my faith goals of reading the Bible every day and that kind of thing, I needed to get up earlier.
2: Oh yeah.
1: So like my big goal at the time was to start getting up at 5 a.m. instead of getting up at 6 a.m. And that's worked out great. Now I'm in the 5 a.m. club. Shout out to the 5 a.m. clubbers out there, but that makes a big difference. So I do think it's important when we're talking about a halftime report, halftime review of your goals, that you have an idea of what your 5 F's are in the different areas of your life that you're trying to put forward. Andy, what is one goal before we close it out? What is one goal you have before the end of the year?
2: Well, I clearly want to pass my CFP exam, so I'm going to go ahead and say that. That's a pretty big one to me.
1: Good answer. Very good answer. Okay. We are going to take another break. We'll be back with Caitlin Felker from our office for the second hour of the show. Thank you so much for joining us. This is Logan Gillen and Andy Durant from Jewel Financial, filling in for Cruiser and Crew, 97.3 FM, 590 AM, WVLK.
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12: A possible shooter at an Islamic center in California. I'm Lisa Brady, Fox News.
17: There was or is an ongoing active shooter situation at the Islamic Center in San Diego.
12: Fox's Jonathan Hunt. There's a heavy police response in the residential neighborhood about 9 miles north of downtown San Diego.
17: Neighbors have been talking about it. They've been talking about a man with an automatic rifle, possibly confronted there by a security guard. Again, we're waiting for confirmation of that.
12: Also, no confirmation yet of any casualties. The Islamic Center's website describes it as the largest mosque in San Diego County. Police are calling the situation active but contained. President Trump just posting he's holding off on a military strike on Iran planned for tomorrow because serious negotiations are underway, adding he's been asked to hold off by Gulf allies. Elon Musk strikes out in federal court after accusing OpenAI of putting profit over artificial intelligence for the public good.
18: A jury in Oakland finding OpenAI and its leadership, including CEO Sam Altman, not liable, rejecting all of Elon Musk's claims against the company, including breach of charitable trust.
19: Mr. Musk can bring his claims and he can tell his stories. But what the nine members of this jury found is that his stories were just that, stories, not facts.
18: OpenAI attorney William Savitt. Musk sued for $134 billion, alleging Altman misled him about the company's direction to secure a $38 million investment to co-found OpenAI in 2015, converting it from a nonprofit to a for-profit business.
12: Fox's Christian Goodwin, OpenAI accusing Musk of trying to boost his own AI company. The jury finding his claims fell beyond the statute of limitations based on the timing of evidence presented during the trial. A mixed finish on Wall Street, the Dow up 159 at the bell. 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
29: It's Monday, and we've got some big-time heat. Highs topping out around 90 degrees. Lexington's record high is 92. Mostly sunny skies, and yeah, feeling summery out there. We're going to start to cool down and see chances for showers and storms on the rise. Scattered Tuesday, likely Wednesday. Highs in the mid-80s tomorrow, mid-70s by midweek. I'm meteorologist Tom Ackerman with your LEX18 Storm Tracker forecast on Lexington's news, traffic, and weather station, 97.3 FM, WVLK.
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0: From the Scheller Automotive Traffic Center, right now we have reports of a collision on the Interloop of Man O' War Boulevard at Liberty Road. The Interloop of Man O' War is shut down from Liberty Road all the way to Maple Leaf Drive. Use Liberty or Todd's Road as a detour out there. Traffic's also picking up on outbound West Main Street at Forbes Road. On Tate's Creek, once you make it outside of New Circle, things are also moving slowly on outbound Winchester Road at Sir Barton Way. I'm Roger Meadows from 97.3 FM, WVLK.
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2: Welcome back. 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This is Logan Gillen, now joined by Caitlin Felker.
5: Hey, hey.
2: 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If you have a question, a comment, if you just want to chat, feel free to send us a text or give us a call, 859-253-5959. We're talking about finances, we're talking about markets, we're talking about a little bit of everything, so feel free to ask any and all questions that you want to ask on that Stuttgart Motors text line. Caitlin, before we dive into the weeds and some of the things that we prepared and talked about as we were preparing for this show, I know we're also doing kind of like a halftime show and, and thinking about we're halfway through the year for the most part as far as it goes for finances, for planning, for the end of the year. And it's flying by. Holy cow, I cannot believe how quick 2026 incredibly has flown fast. By. But Caitlin, you have got to give us a recap because you have had one of the most interesting last years or first half of this year of anybody that I know. So talk a little bit about your story and all the exciting things that are going on in your life.
5: Yeah, absolutely. I'll back it up a little bit past a year. So lots of life change. So got married, moved states, started a new job, which I'm so thankful for. Amazing team and gets to be on the radio, do stuff like this. It's awesome. And then from that, was in an apartment, then has bought a house. And now we're here. It's been crazy. Just one thing after the other, but it's been a great time and I wouldn't miss any of it.
2: So let's just review here. Yep. So you got married.
5: Yep.
2: Right? When was the wedding?
5: June. It was end of June.
2: Okay. We're not even out of the year.
5: We're not even out of the year.
2: So and in June, then you moved from South Carolina.
5: Yep.
2: To Lexington.
5: And that was in July.
2: Yeah. So first of all, why? Why did you guys move to Lexington? Yeah.
5: So we moved because, honestly, it was a great, like, new start for us moving to a new town. It brings Andrew, my husband, closer to the seminary that he's studying at. Mm. And it just gives us a place to kind of both find good jobs, settle in. He got one at a church around here, and it just allowed us to kind of find a new place and start new roots. It's been great.
2: And I don't mean to derail you, but how has Lexington been so far?
5: Lexington has been great. Aside from the winter, it did throw a really cold one at me, and I wasn't used to that from South Carolina. But
2: you started here with a beautiful winter. I mean, amazing. Yeah. You got a full ice storm. You experienced a Kentucky winter.
5: Hey, I will say I didn't lose power though, and I was
2: That's
5: super
2: nice.
5: Thankful for that.
2: That's very good. Okay, great. So yeah, wedding. Move across the country, start a new job, and now bought a house, right? Mm-hmm. So
5: yes.
2: Tell us about your buying of a new house process, because that's always
5: crazy.
2: Fun.
5: It was several months of looking and being discouraged, and then just one thing led to another. Perfect house came up, lots led into that, and just super, super thankful. It has been a lot of work, but
2: I'm
5: super thankful.
2: It is so funny, Caitlin, you were like, yeah, we're looking for a house and not find anything, looking for a house. And then you were like, oh yeah, we're buying a house in like 20 days.
5: Yeah, right? it was in the sense of our realtor sent it to us. We went and toured it the next day, and the next day an offer was on the table. So it was a very quick moving process, which for me as a planner and an overthinker feels very overwhelming sometimes. But it was a lot of pieces, and I would say God's providence kind of aligned that, and nice. Then here we are.
2: Have you had to deal with the best part of home ownership, which is that it's now a lifetime battle against water.
5: Yeah, we had to call a plumber. We had to do this. Thankfully, my husband is super handy. We've had lots of little home projects. Thankfully, nothing that was too extreme. But yes, we sadly have had to deal with that.
2: Oh, my
5: Even
2: goodness.
5: Just our first month. I know you have experience with that.
2: Oh, Logan. Of course. Yeah, no, we have all the things that come with home ownership. And yes. I am cheap. If anybody has not recognized that, they will as they listen to this show. But I am a cheap person and I do not like spending money. And yeah, having to put a new concrete pad in because there's water getting into under the siding, all those fun things. But now we're into like summer landscaping season. So are you guys taking the year off or are you guys going into the weeds on this?
5: Yes and no at the same time. We got a good lawnmower and we do have a decent sized yard. And so I'm super thankful for that. Andrew loves it. It's probably his favorite part about the house. So it is mowed, but as far as being polished, you know, planting a garden, flowers, anything like that, we're taking a breather.
2: Thank goodness. Yeah, no, you need to. You got to take a year off of all the craziness that you've been doing. We have realized very quickly as we've now have this yard and this is the first summer that we're in our new home as well, is like the amount of things you have to do to grass is ridiculous. Like you have to, we spread fertilizer, then we spread grass seed, then we rake everything, then I just spread the grub stuff. I didn't even know this was a thing, but apparently you're supposed to get rid of the grubs in your yard. So I just did that this weekend in the 95 degree weather. So we love home ownership. It actually is great, but it's, you know, it is what it is. Caitlin, let's dive into some of the quick questions that we have on the text line. And then I want to get to the topics that you kind of laid out and brought to the table that you wanted to talk about today because they're really, really good and important ones. So we were talking in the last hour with Andy about the differences of just getting money on your cash, just making sure you're getting interest on the cash available. Mm-hmm. We talked down some I-bonds roads. We talked about treasury bills and treasury bonds. And this person asked a really good question about money market. So they said, I have a good chunk of money in a money market. It's paying 4.15%. I'll commend you. That's a great rate for a money market right now. They've come down quickly. So if you're getting 4.15%, that's really strong. And they said, do you recommend staying in this or investing in stocks? We hate to do this because we hate bunting. But we kind of have, it depends, is the first question on there. So how would you approach this with a client as we're building out a financial plan?
5: Yeah, my first question would be kind of what is the vision for the funds? Because if the vision is, I already have investments and they're already growing, but I'm wanting to ensure that my either one emergency fund or just like money for the next 1 to 2 years type goals are set aside and earning money, I would say pretty much blank slate. That's a great place for it to be, especially if you're earning 4%. Like that is epic. But if the goal is, hey, 20, 30 year time horizon, I'm looking for these goals a lot further down the line, then my answer would be a bit different and more so asking, what is your risk tolerance? Are you really averse to the market or would you be willing to kind of start dabbling in that for a potentially higher rate over time and just see how that kind of aligns with their thinking.
2: Right. And again, I want to harp on the things that you mentioned, Caitlin, as far as short-term emergency fund. So this is important. We normally recommend, especially for retirees, having about 6 months of expenses available in an account that is easy to access. Because crap happens, right? Mm-hmm. Like you have to put grub stuff in your yard. You have to fix water issues. Like there's going to be these things that happen where you're going to have to tap into that pool of money that's in your emergency fund. And having about 6 months set aside is really good and helps you just avoid making irrational decisions when those various different things come up. The second step is what you said too. If you have big things on the horizon, and really, a lot of the time we say 5 years or less, don't invest. Mm-hmm. Like if you have a 5 year or less goal, if you're going to buy a new house, if you're going to buy a big car or whatever it might be, and it's within a 5 year window, be very careful about investing that in stocks. Mm-hmm. Because if you go and you say you're going to buy a $30,000 car and you invest that money and you go to invest it in March of this year and it's down 10%, you're probably now only having $27,000 that was going to go to that car, and now you're financing the rest, which is not a great practice. Or you're selling stocks at a bad time, and they've rallied immediately and come back. So if it's 5 years or less, be careful and cautious about investing that money.
5: Mm-hmm.
2: beyond that, let's say you have the emergency fund taken care of, you have the goals taken care of that you need to for the next few years, that's when you start thinking about putting portions of that money into stocks. Could be stocks and bonds, could be a mix of different things, depending on what your risk tolerance might be, how comfortable you are with having the market move up and down in your portfolio. But determining that is all the next stage. The first stage is, hey, do I have the short-term things kind of taken care of? So great question. I really appreciate that one. Next one I got on here, outlook on NVIDIA. This is Matt from Georgetown. Matt from Georgetown, I appreciate you sending in a question. My wife and I live in Georgetown. We love it. We're right outside of Lexington. I'm 20 minutes from the office, but at the same time, it doesn't take me 25 minutes to go a mile down the road on the weekends. So we're really enjoying that. But outlook on NVIDIA, that is, it's the biggest company in the world, right? So it is something that I watch regularly. I'm constantly watching NVIDIA. It has had an unbelievable rally over the last month. Basically, since we had the lows that happened back in March, very end of March, right before Easter time period, it has been off to the races, except for the last couple of days. So the last couple of days, market in general has turned around. If you are wondering what the market did in a particular day, or you're wondering what NVIDIA did in a particular day, they're probably pretty similar. The market was down, NVIDIA is probably down. If the market is up, NVIDIA is probably up. Because it's the largest company in the United States, it makes up a big portion of any movement that we see in the stock market. So, what do I think of it? I cannot give specific individual stock recommendations on the radio because NVIDIA and owning it, not for everybody. But I will say it is one of the largest companies out there. I do think it's a little bit stretched. They're doing great. They've hit a lot of their numbers. But if they have to continue knocking the cover off the ball for the stock to continue to go up. They have earnings coming out this Wednesday. It's going to be one that everybody in the market is watching very closely. And when everybody's watching it very, very closely, that means expectations are really high. Now, they've always been able to knock those out of the water, but it also means that when expectations are really high, you can get what's called sell the news action, which means even if the numbers are good, the stock can still go down. Mm-hmm. So it's not one I'm individually buying for clients right at this second. I think NVIDIA is going to be around for a very long time. They are leading the way when it comes to AI. They are still the number one winner, but there is a lot of competition in the space too. And if they start getting competition that takes away some of their business, it might struggle a little bit with how high the valuation on NVIDIA is. So it's not, again, it's not one I'm buying for clients, but that's not a specific recommendation. All right, we're going to get to some more questions when we get back from the break. This is Logan and Caitlin from Jewel Financial filling in for Cruiser and Crew. We will be right back.
0: Taking a look at your three-day forecast. Tonight's going to be mostly cloudy with a low around 71 degrees. Then Tuesday, we got a 30% chance of showers. Mostly sunny before that, though. Highs around 89 degrees. On Wednesday, even more rain. Highs of 80 as well. We're hanging in there at 89 degrees under fair skies at your official weather station. 97.3 FM, WVLK.
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0: From the Scheller Automotive Traffic Center, we got confirmed by the city. There is an injury collision on the outer loop of Man of War Boulevard at Liberty Road. They got the roadway shut down right now for vehicle removal. Watch for a traffic advisory on Strader Drive at Winchester Road. Access to Strader is blocked due to power lines in the roadway out there. Traffic's picking up on outbound Harrodsburg Road at Wellington Way. Things are also moving slowly on I-75 in the southbound lanes at the Newtown Pike exit. I'm Roger Meadows for 97.3 FM, WVLK.
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30: A Better Life with Dr. Sanjay Gupta.
31: In recent years, scientists have really dialed up the urgency to understand PFAS, sometimes referred to as forever chemicals because of how long they take to break down. The latest study found these chemicals may be aging men in their 50s and 60s a bit faster than men who are younger or older or women of any age. Experts we talked to said the accumulation of PFAS may lower testosterone levels in men, impair sperm quality, and increase risks of testicular and kidney cancer. Women, it seems, just seem to be able to clear PFAS faster. Now, whether you're a man or a woman, trying to limit your exposure is a great idea. Three ways to do that. Filter your drinking water. Don't use non-stick cookware like Teflon, and avoid fast food packaging, which are sometimes coated with these chemicals. I'm Dr. Sanjay Gupta, helping you live a better life.
2: 0859-253-5959. We can cover really anything that you want to cover. We talked about the joys of home ownership. Dave wrote in and he said, in the past 2 years at my house, I have torn down the old deck, built a new 18 by 35 deck myself, and then to complete this project for him and poured a new 12 by 30 concrete pad. Probably saved about $10,000 doing it myself, but if you can do it, I recommend it. Dave, I fully believe that you saved at least $10,000 doing it yourself.
5: For sure.
2: I also fully believe that my skills with anything technical is like zero. Like, stocks, great. Finances, great. Screwing in light bulbs, have a little bit of difficulty now and then. Like, it's just not my realm. So, Dave, I might have to give you a call whenever the next big thing comes up because, golly, I'm terrible at it. Are you or your husband pretty good technical?
5: See, me? Uh-uh. Yeah. Him? Yeah.
2: Okay, he's got it down. Yeah, no, that's not me. My father-in-law, great at stuff like that, though. So him and I have collaborated on a thing or two, and I can just be the muscle. It works out.
5: There you go.
2: Okay, next question that we have. This one says, Enron looked foolproof. Are there safeguards for stock like NVIDIA? Thanks. Great show. So this is a great question. So Enron, just to give you a little bit of history, this was one of the largest companies in the world. I think at one point it got up to like the sixth or seventh biggest company in the United States. It was basically an oil and gas, natural gas type driller, and it was massive. A company become massive and massive. Well, what they found out later on down the road was that it was basically all a farce. Like, it was all a lie for the most part. Enron had basically been doing all this crazy accounting where they were saying that they were accruing all this revenue, and people over time were thinking, this is great, they're making all this money, but then eventually found, okay, they're not really making any money. They're just putting the accounting and putting the numbers in place that shit say they're making this kind of money. So the hard part about that is, It's not apples to apples. We can see the sales that NVIDIA is making. Also, the government has closed a lot of loopholes out there. So is there 100% clean accounting across the board from every company? Probably not, right? But they've closed a lot of these weird loopholes that that companies like Enron were doing because of what they learned from it and the tax fraud or the accounting evasion or whatever it might be. So what I am seeing in the numbers and the data now is it's like if you go to a lemonade stand and you see that they've already gone through a bunch of lemons, they're selling lemons, right? Like they're selling lemonade. Enron was kind of like, we do market-to-market solutions. Like, who knows what that means? But NVIDIA is obviously selling chips mm-hmm. because we're seeing it on a day-to-day basis. We're seeing the AI technology that has been sold through NVIDIA. We're seeing the NVIDIA chips in our computers, in the data centers. We're seeing the actual fruits of that. Now, does that mean that the company's bulletproof and that the stock will never go down? No, it certainly doesn't. Because everything's marginal. So if the company makes more money and continues to grow in its revenues, likely goes up. If it starts to have any faltering or if they don't see the growth they're expecting to see, then the company can go down. But I don't feel like NVIDIA is in the camp of an Enron solution because we're seeing the lemons. We've seen mm-hmm. them sell the lemonade. We're seeing that be put into work. It's not like this company that's just moving around numbers to make it all look right. Now, there is a concern I do have about all of these big tech companies that all have deals with each other. That is a little bit concerning to me because it's like a shell game of who's spending what and where's that money going. Mm-hmm. And at the end of the day, those companies aren't as profitable because they're spending so much money on AI. So that's another whole discussion. So, Caitlin, mm-hmm. what's some of the topics that you want to talk about in our halftime kind of review of people's finances?
5: For sure. I took seriously the charge of halftime show and came up with the title of like, we need a team huddle. And so what I mean by that is let's take it one route, specifically estate first. That is saying let's have everybody included. And that can be your spouse. That could be your kids. That could be parents. Also your financial professionals. We hope you would include your financial planner, your CPA, your attorney, kind of all of those have a piece to play in this puzzle. And part of that is having conversations so that no one is blindsided by things. And also, I think sometimes people forget when they have a conversation with their attorney, maybe put a trust in place, that it is important to send that to your financial advisor to keep them in the loop. Because if beneficiaries, for instance, aren't outlined in the name of the trust, it's not going to go to the trust. The beneficiaries override that. And having conversations to make sure that everybody is in the loop so things actually go to your best wishes. And also, normally there is a spouse in a marriage situation where one handles predominantly more of the finances.
2: Yeah, you have a CFO in the family, right?
5: Exactly. And with that, it's important to make sure that if something were to happen to the one who does handle most of the finances, the other spouse would be able to pick up the pieces and are able to figure that out, whether that is putting them in contact with someone that could help them, i.e. a financial planner or another member of the family that might be able to assist them. Just enabling that to be a teamwork process where it's not a solo sport. It is a team sport. Like, we're figuring this out together.
2: For sure. We act as quarterback a lot of the time,
5: yeah.
2: right? So we're trying to facilitate to the various different people in mm-hmm. people's financial lives. And we kind of act as that quarterback position who's calling out, hey, we got to get the CPA involved, or we got to mm-hmm. get the attorney involved, or whatever it might be. But I want to focus on the family aspect that mm-hmm. you said, because I find this to be so, so important. There's generations out there that have come down the line of like, you don't talk about money.
5: Right.
2: I think that is shifting a little bit. Mm-hmm. Younger people seem to talk about money quite a bit more. Younger families do too. And we need to. We need to have those discussions and those conversations, because getting the right people in the room or having the right documents in place is so important. Can you talk a little bit about that? Some of the stories that we've seen for people about getting those conversations started?
5: For sure. There has been times where we're like, hey, maybe there's not contingent beneficiaries on your account. Let's have a conversation about that. And then we find out, oh, actually, there's a trust in place. We actually need to make the trust the beneficiary. Or no, it was their design that only this piece of their inheritance goes towards the trust, and it actually is still going to the beneficiaries. And things that we have caught reviewing beneficiaries, for instance, with clients, is someone's married and their spouse isn't on there because when they established their account, they weren't married at that point and they had their brother or their parents or someone else on the account. And so just making sure as life changes, because it does, mm-hmm. we update those things and are able to catch them. And part of that is having at least an annual cadence of reviewing things, mm-hmm. but just making sure there's multiple eyes on things. For sure.
2: Yeah, and what we've also found is having the conversations with your family members can get the right people in the room before it might be too late. So sure. Andy and I talked about this a little bit in the last hour, is having a power of attorney in place. Mm-hmm. Power of attorney is basically just having someone that is alongside you that can help you with the financial aspects if you're not able or not capable of doing Absolutely. So. And as people are aging, as maybe some memory issues start developing over time, whatever it mm-hmm. might be, or just having someone that knows what's going on in your financial life, that's so, so helpful mm-hmm. and valuable, not only from like a perspective of your family, but also the financial planner can start getting involved and understand the different aspects of your whole financial life and who this money is going towards in the future. So having those conversations with your family of, hey, here's the assets. Here's what's going to happen with the assets. I've been going through this conversation with my parents recently mm-hmm. of like, how do you all want this? What do you want to see happen with this money over time? Who's it going to? What is it for? All of those. It might sound really awkward to have mm-hmm. those conversations, but we have found that having it, starting the conversation and getting the right people in the room can really set up a financial plan well and can make sure that what you want to happen with the money is going to happen with the mm-hmm. money. So we'll talk more about that in the second half of the hour. We're going to take another break. This is Logan and Caitlin from Jewel Financial filling in for Cruiser and Crew, 97.3 FM, 590 AM, WVLK.
0: It's Monday, and we've got some big-time heat. Highs topping at around 90 degrees. Lexington's record high is 92. Mostly sunny skies, and yeah, feeling summery out there. We're going to start to cool down and see chances for showers and storms on the rise. Scattered Tuesday, likely Wednesday. Highs in the mid-80s tomorrow, mid-70s by midweek. I'm meteorologist Tom Ackerman with your LEX18 Storm Tracker forecast on Lexington's News Traffic and Weather Station, 97.3 FM, WVLK.
1: From the Scheller Automotive Traffic Center, crews are still working our traffic advisory on Strader Drive at Winchester Road. Access to Strader is blocked right now due to power lines in the roadway. Use caution if you're in that area. We have a vehicle fire on Pink Pigeon Parkway at Vendor Way. Traffic's picking up on the outer loop of New Circle at Bryan Station Road. Also on inbound Georgetown Road at Nandino Boulevard. Watch for a non-injury collision on Mall Road at Tiverton Way. I'm Roger Meadows for 97.3 FM WVLK.
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2: 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And send us a call, too. Feel free, if you want to call in and ask a question, feel free to do so. Caitlin, we were talking before the half-hour mark about getting the right conversations in the room. And I think a topic that's been really popular recently that you touched on is the estate planning side of things and making sure that you're getting these type of things in place. Now, when we look at estate planning, what do you see as the most important variables or components to get in place up front for folks? It depends on obviously where they are in life stage and all that, but what are the most important things that you see?
5: For sure. And we've mentioned some of them already, but obviously everybody talks about a will. Super important. Along with the will, ancillary documents that comes with a POA and a power of attorney, as well as kind of for a medical directive. Then the next thing is making sure beneficiaries are outlined on all accounts. I think some people forget this because sometimes these platforms will allow you to open an account and not prompt you to add a beneficiary. And so sometimes that's not something that you're thinking about.
2: Let's pause there because that's super important. Now, there's primary beneficiaries and then contingent beneficiaries.
5: For sure.
2: And then a will. How do all those interact with each other?
5: Absolutely. So the first line of security, if there is an account that has a beneficiary on it, is to pass to the primary beneficiary if alive. If the primary beneficiary and the account holder have then passed away, so we've gone through two levels at this point, then it passes to the contingent beneficiaries. And that's kind of that flow. If, however, no beneficiary is elected on the account, then it will flow through the will. And if there's no will, then it will go through the estate processes.
2: Right. So this is really important because you said it goes to the will third, right?
5: Right,
2: it goes
5: right
2: to the will after the beneficiary designation. So you can have the best written will in the whole world.
5: Absolutely.
2: You can have all these things laid out. You can have trust through the will. You can have testamentary trust, whatever. I'm not going to use all the language, but you can have all these things that are in place in your will that says, this is what's going to happen when I die. But if you have beneficiaries designated on your accounts, the will could not matter less. It bypasses the will entirely. And a lot of the time you want that to happen.
5: I was about to say, we want that. We're not saying that's a bad thing.
2: No, you want that to happen, but you got to remember that your will is just a piece of paper that will determine things if nothing else does.
5: Right.
2: If the beneficiaries haven't already been designated. The second part of that is everybody thinks that you need to have a trust, and many people do. It's not the most important thing in the world. You have to get something in place. But if you want to have a trust that's in place, you'll hear this on people that do seminars. They'll be like, and last, this is the last line they always say, and last, make sure you fund the trust, right? And it is important. It's a little cheesy when people do it in a seminar, but it is important. So can you talk about what a trust is and funding it just at the highest level possible?
5: Yeah, so a trust can be something that we might say it could be beneficial in a sense where there is a complicated situation, whether that is maybe a family dynamic that is a little bit unusual or harder than normal. It could be someone that has special needs. It could be someone that the family is worried about them maybe like spending all of the funds up front and they want to put a little bit more protection around it. And so like you mentioned, Logan, not exactly like a will, but in the sense that if you direct money other ways with your little funnel and the trust doesn't get funded, then ultimately it's like opened for no reason because no money is flowing into that. So you have to have some income stream where money is moving into that trust at some point. And that is where you have to name the trust. Mm-hmm. And that can be in your will. You can specify it there, or it could be as a beneficiary. There are many different ways to do it. But ultimately, some pot has to get put in the trust. And then from there, whatever the trust outlines, it can then carry out. But it has to be funded first. It can't just send out trust money that doesn't exist.
2: For sure. And there's a gazillion of these trusts. There's a gazillion of those things that are in place. So we don't go down all the rabbit holes, but I think it's very helpful to know that if you do get one of these advanced documents in place, you need to make sure you put things that you desire to be in the trust in the trust. So that means accounts. You might have to go ahead and name them in the name of the trust, or maybe your house over time that goes into the trust, whatever it might be. You want to do that as soon as possible so that it's going to go by the wishes that you set forth. And you can obviously talk to an attorney. We're not attorneys. We just deal with this on a regular basis, see these things. It's one of the big sections of the CFP that we talk about with clients, and that you've already taken your test. You've completed your test. You'll be a full-blown certified financial planner here in the next, couple months, right?
5: Yep, beginning of August. So
2: very
5: excited.
2: Good. Very good. Wonderful. So that's going to be an important one that we look at. Okay, we just got a good question on the Stuttgart Motors text line. Again, we can talk about anything you guys want to talk about, so feel free to send it in. This is a good one. 859-253-5959. They said, what will happen to the economy if China blockades or takes Taiwan? So this is kind of going back to what we were talking about with the markets. What I have found really interesting the last 2 days is that the market has been more reactive over the summit, meeting, whatever you want to call it, with China and the United States than it was with what was going on with the Iran war. Mm-hmm. So President Trump, as well as some of the top CEOs, so Jensen Huang, who is the CEO or the leader of NVIDIA, as well as Elon Musk, who leads companies like Tesla, SpaceX, they went over as well to China, including Trump. Trump met with President Xi, who is the president of China. And the hope was that leading up to this meeting, there would be some kind of big deal that got in place, that China and the United States would now have some big deal. Everything would be kumbaya. And maybe there would be some resolution in Iran, too, because these are all interconnected to a degree, that China might help with the Iran issue that was going on. However, Friday, we got news. President Trump was heading home. Not much got done. It was kind of like, okay, we heard all this sizzle from the fajitas and they were terrible, right? There was not much that actually came out of it. And the interesting part of that is one of the biggest things that China kept harping on was, we really don't want you to mess with Taiwan. So Taiwan is its own independent country. However, there's been rumors for years and years that China would just come in and basically take the country over. And we'll have to see if that plays out. But I think the comments by the president where he was kind of touching around, hey, we're probably don't even want to talk about Taiwan. I think that was one of the key focal issues for China was, hey, we have this Taiwan here. We don't want to hear you guys talking about defending it or whatever it might be. I don't see a blockade happening in Taiwan. I see more of like China going in and taking over Taiwan. Which the really interesting backdrop of all of that is the company, it all goes back to corporations some way or another, the company Taiwan Semiconductor, which produces about 90% of the world's chips, those semiconductor chips. So one of their biggest customers is NVIDIA, who then takes those chips that Taiwan Semiconductor has, they design them, they put different things in them to make it an NVIDIA chip. Taiwan Semiconductor produces tons and tons of these chips. So if China were to go take over that country, come in, completely take over the economy, who knows what could happen? I mean, there's a lot of things that could happen there. The United States for years now has been saying to corporations like NVIDIA, don't sell AI chips to China. So if China takes over Taiwan, and we kind of know how China operates, they take over about 50% of any company that they have under their ecosystem, might they say, okay, Taiwan, you're not going to send as many chips to the United States? I don't know. I don't know the answer to that. It definitely will have ripple effects. It's not going to be just some non-event. This would be something that we've been waiting on for years and years to see. Will they, won't they, China and Taiwan? But make no mistake, what is going on in AI is not like a small thing. AI is like the new internet. There is going to be a lot that comes out of that. And I really do believe that we're in a race with China. Like one and two, the race for AI. I think so far we've been on the leading cusp and edge of that AI race of building building out data center infrastructure, all of that. But China's right there too. And there's definitely competition between the two to see who will win the AI race, who will have more AI in place. And that is all.

the last couple of days after this news came out that no real deal, no real trade deals have been in place between the two countries. It's obviously at the forefront of our mind. All right, we will be back after one last break for this hour. This is Logan Gilland and Caitlin Felker from Jewel Financial, 97.3 FM, 590 AM, WVLK.

0: 3-day forecast tonight's going to be mostly cloudy skies with a low around 71 degrees. Then on Tuesday, mostly sunny, then a chance of showers, highs around 89. Wednesday, even bigger chance of showers, and then highs around 80 degrees. But we're hanging in there pretty hot right now, 89 degrees under fair skies at your official weather station, 97.3 FM, WVLK.
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0: From the Scheller Automotive Traffic Center, crews still working on our traffic advisory on Strader Drive at Winchester Road. They got access to Strader blocked at this time due to power lines in the roadway. Also watch for that vehicle fire that's on Pink Pigeon Parkway at Vendor Way. Traffic's picking up on inbound Leestown Road at Greendale Road, on Alumni Drive as you approach Tate's Creek, also on the inner loop of Man of War Boulevard at Rio Dosa Drive. I'm Roger Meadows for 97.3 FM, WVLK.
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7: You and I have never met, but I'm willing to bet that there is something you would like to do, but you feel like you can't, that it's too hard, that you don't deserve it. A colleague of mine recently told me about this new book called Brave Shift, 30 Mindset Changes to Transform Your Life. It's written by a woman named Michelle Carrer. Carrer says the one thing most people forget when they set a goal is to attach a reason to it. Having that reason is big, because when you don't want to do something that's necessary to reach your goal, you can go back to your reason to find the motivation you need. Try to frame your goal as something you want to achieve, as opposed to being a bad part of yourself that you want to change. That will make you more likely to succeed, as will asking for help. All of us need it, and it makes people feel good to help you achieve your goals. I'm Dr. Sanjay Gupta, helping you live a better life.
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10: 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We work with a little bit of everybody. We'll work a lot with small business owners as well as with folks that have built up significant assets that they've been setting aside.

0: side, putting their hard-earned savings, and we meet with them to help them navigate all these various different things throughout retirement. 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So if you're someone that just wants to get a review of what's going on in your financial situation, feel free to go to retirementky.com or call our office, 859-881-0777. We'd love to meet with you and have a chat, just see how we can maybe help. But Caitlin, I know you had another topic that you wanted to talk about before the end of the hour, one that we have seen this year probably more than any other. Mm-hmm. Why don't you go ahead and kick that off?
1: Yeah, absolutely. So one thing to do is we got to review what has happened this past year. And in the first part of the year, everyone is filing their taxes. They're getting it back. They're seeing, ooh, did I have to owe? Or more so, it seemed the case this year, did I get a refund? Mm. We talked to a lot of clients that were saying they got back more refunds than normal this year. And that leads to the question of, hey, do we need to change some of your withholdings? Do we need to look at maybe your pensions? Do we need to look at your Social Security and make sure we're withholding the right things? Because some extra deductions were added kind of this year, and it might have come as a surprise to some people. They might have not known until they actually filed. Yeah. And so just having our eyes open a little bit more, knowing the tax landscape so we can make educated decisions and not give the government money that they don't actually need.
0: Yeah, to the tax refund feels great. Like you get that extra money in your bank account, you're like, woohoo, this is awesome. And this was like the largest refund season that we've had. And the reason is it was the Big Beautiful Bill Act that came out. Mm-hmm. There was some additional provisions that came out halfway through the year last year. Not a lot of people make inter-year withholding changes or changes to how they're withholding their taxes. So with some of those changes, like reducing some of the taxes for older people, reducing taxes on tips or overtime, people got a lot of money back. But mm-hmm. like you're saying, Caitlin, that's not always a great thing. That's mm-hmm. not always the best thing. So if you did get a massive refund, you might want to consider taking a look at that and making some adjustments. So can you tell folks how that process works when we do that for clients and look at that?
1: Yeah, absolutely. So it works a little bit different per different thing. So if you're still working, normally that is traditionally done with a W-4. It is a government document that you submit to your employer and you say, hey, I would like to change my withholdings.
0: I hate the W-4.
1: Yeah, me too. I'm not going to lie. Yeah, I'm not going to lie. It's not my friend.
0: It's terrible.
1: But needless to say, it is somewhere where you can go if you want additional taxes withheld. There's a line for that. If you want less taxes withheld, sometimes that gets a bit more tricky. You have to kind of put the deductions that you're expecting to be able to take. So maybe that's you charitably give, or you have some deductions that
0: or
1: you
0: have
1: know,
0: children, or,
1: right?
0: Yeah.
1: Different stuff like that that you're able to put there that will lower the taxes that the system is expecting you to withhold, and so that can kind of alter and get you closer to that number. Unfortunately, there's not this like big red number that you have to get to by the end of the year that you can look at and track. It's a little more sneaky, and you got to do a little bit more homework. But with talking to someone, you can generally figure it out, and you can look at it across the board and get a ballpark of the idea. If your refund was only $1,000, that's massively different conversation than if it was $20,000.
0: Right.
1: So we've got to just kind of look and see where's the lever that we need to pull to move this a little bit closer to calibration.
0: Yeah. Now, not everybody got refunds. Some people paid taxes, especially mm-hmm. if you had investment accounts that did really well in the last mm-hmm. year, and those you took some capital gains on. Some people paying taxes out there, and that means you may need to adjust withholdings to the upper side, like mm-hmm. increase your withholding levels from time to time, or make estimated payments, whatever it might be. But it is important to note that these is a constantly dynamic, changing environment mm-hmm. with taxes.
1: For sure.
0: But now we know a little bit more after the Big Beautiful Bill. Now we have a stable year where we have a whole year of these different components that are in place. Mm-hmm. It's important to take a look. Now, you said W-4 if you're a working person, mm-hmm. the worst form in the history of government forms. And that's saying something, let me tell you. Mm-hmm. And then also, they have different kinds of withholding forms for things like your pension, mm-hmm. the Social Security office. Normally, you can communicate with them and tell them how much you want withheld from mm-hmm. your Social Security, as well as if you have an investment advisor and they're withholding taxes when they send you money out. Mm-hmm. So if you take money out of an IRA or a 401k, that's traditional, meaning that you still owe the taxes on it, mm-hmm. You have to take out taxes on that money. Well, you don't have to. You're just going to have to pay them at some point. So you might want to communicate with your advisor and say, okay, I had a big refund this year, or I didn't have a big refund. I had to pay a lot this year. Let's make some adjustments and changes to what we're withholding whenever you send me money out of my IRA or out of my retirement account. Mm-hmm. So it's a dynamic process. It's not the easiest process in the whole world, mm-hmm. but that's kind of one of the components that we look at is first half of the year, got a refund, great. Second half of the year, let's maybe make an adjustment so you can get that money every month versus waiting and getting that money at the very end when you get your withholding payment back in April or whenever mm-hmm. you do your taxes. Yeah. So, Caitlin, we have about 2 minutes left. Anything mm-hmm. else that you want to talk about or add in the last couple of minutes of you being on the show?
1: I think we've covered a good amount. I think what we're talking about now is just super important. It's something that, honestly, I was dealing with at the office right before I came in, scheduling a call to help someone change their withholding on pensions. So,
0: and you personally, I feel like you've dealt with the W-4 form 10 times this year.
1: We're a little bit enemies at this point, but that's all right. We're getting that sorted. And, you know, it's just something that we deal with and we talk about it because it's something that does affect someone's real life financial plan. And so that's why we talk about it.
0: And this is a great lead-in because on the next hour, we're going to have Allie Howard, who is a CPA and a phenomenal planner. Does a lot more than just taxes, but obviously we lean on her tax help when we can get it. And we talk about taxes probably more in meetings than we talk about anything else. Mm-hmm. Surprisingly, maybe even more than investments in a lot of cases, because it's such an important part of a financial plan and an important part of laying out how are the next 30 years of my life throughout retirement going to be influenced by things. And that mm-hmm. means doing tax strategy. It means having a good idea of when money is going to come out of accounts, how to plan for things like required minimum distributions when the government says you got to take money out of some of these retirement accounts that you've had benefits on for years. Caitlin, thank you so much for joining me and for coming
1: thank
0: on
1: you
0: the
1: for
0: show
1: having me.
0: And giving us a breakdown of our kind of halftime report and your halftime huddle like you talked about.
1: Yes.
0: Earlier. So we will be right back. This is Logan Gillen from Jewel Financial filling in for Cruiser and Crew, 97.3 FM, 590 AM, WVLK. 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For the last hour of our show, I'll be joined by Allie Howard, the CPA in our office. Texting
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12: When it comes to the myriad reasons people don't get enough exercise, psychologist Diana Hill has heard them all. She's the author of a new book with a great title, I Know I Should Exercise, But. On a recent episode of my podcast, Chasing Life, Hill told me the number one reason people don't exercise is because they don't feel like they have enough time. She told us that she encourages people she works with to shift from an either-or mindset to a both-and mindset. Hill herself uses time at her son's baseball game to walk around the field cheering him on instead of sitting on the sidelines. She also recommends setting up your space at home, at work, in the car to facilitate movement. So every night before I go to bed, I lay out my workout clothes next to my bathroom sink, so they are waiting there for me as a good reminder. I'm Dr. Sanjay Gupta, helping you live a better life.
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14: News that from police after responding to reports of an active shooter at an Islamic center north of downtown San Diego. Police say the threat has been neutralized and they are just holding a briefing reporting three adults have been killed. Two of those adults considered suspects. There had been reporting that a security guard had been shot and injured. That may be the third person who is now known to be dead. However, everyone else, the staff and the school at that center, are now safe, but three people dead, two of them suspects in that shooting. President Trump says he's calling off planned strikes on Iran.
15: At the request of leaders of Qatar, Saudi Arabia, and the UAE, President Trump says he is holding off on a military attack on Iran planned for tomorrow. In a social media post, the president says serious negotiations are now taking place, and in the opinion of Arab allies and partners, a deal will be made, which is acceptable to the U.S. Still, President Trump says he's ordered Pentagon leaders to prepare to go forward with a full, large-scale assault of Iran on a moment's notice in the event an acceptable deal is not reached.
14: Fox's Jared Halpern at the White House. The president's post also reinforcing a deal has to include no nuclear weapons for Iran. The judge in the New York state case against Luigi Mangione is suppressing some of the evidence collected when he was arrested in Pennsylvania days after the killing of healthcare executive Brian Thompson in New York City.
16: Mangione was nabbed as he was sitting at the McDonald's, and police officer Christy Wasser looked through his backpack. She found a bullet magazine wrapped in wet underwear and other items. She then took that backpack to the police station, where she found the gun police said was used to kill Thompson.
14: Fox's Eric Shawn, the judge ruling only the search at the police station was lawful, so that evidence stays, including the gun and what prosecutors call a manifesto. 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
17: News.
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19: It's Monday, and we've got some big-time heat. Highs topping at around 90 degrees. Lexington's record high is 92. Mostly sunny skies, and yeah, feeling summery out there. We're going to start to cool down and see chances for showers and storms on the rise. Scattered Tuesday, likely Wednesday. Highs in the mid-80s tomorrow, mid-70s by midweek. I'm meteorologist Tom Ackerman with your LEX18 Storm Tracker forecast on Lexington's news, traffic, and weather station, 97.3 FM, WVLK.
20: The Scheller Automotive Traffic Center. Right now we got a new injury collision to watch for. That's on New Circle at Newtown Pike. Traffic's also picking up on Oliver Lewis Way at the High Street intersection. We have a new non-injury collision to watch for. That's on Price Road at DePores Avenue. Cruiser still working the vehicle fire on Pink Pigeon Parkway at Vendor Way, as well as the traffic advisory on Strader Drive. They got access to Strader Block due to power lines in the roadway out there. I'm Roger Meadows for 97.3 FM WVLK.
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0: Welcome back, Logan Gilland, and now Allie Howard from Jewel Financial. Allie, welcome. Thank you so much for joining.
1: Thanks for having me. Good afternoon. Or evening? We're on the weird cusp in between, aren't we?
0: That is
1: this afternoon or evening?
0: Well, it's 5 o'clock, so it's probably evening. I don't know. 97.3 FM, 590 AM, WVLK. We're filling in for Cruiser and Crew. Thank you so much for always having us on the show and let us join, talk about all the things financial. I know it's not the most interesting topic all the time, but hopefully we make it fun, and you guys certainly make it fun with sending in your questions. So send those in to the Stuttgart Motors text line, 859-253-5959. You have one more hour on the show. We brought in the big guns to be the closer here for the last hour. We got Allie Howard, who is CPA, MBA, financial planner, all of the great things. Allie, I have a question for you because we've been on the sports topic. We've been talking about the halftime huddle and all the things that are having to do with being kind of halfway through the year. I know it's not officially halfway through, but like November and December don't really count. So, from a sports perspective, Allie, you are one of the most sporty people I know. What is your favorite sport to play?
17: To play? I guess technically it's a sport now that it's in the Olympics, but I love to rock climb. I have not been doing it quite as much as you've probably noticed around the office. I don't have quite as much time to, but indoor rock climbing, if you've never tried it, be careful. Don't hurt yourself, but go give it a whirl because
0: you're a beast.
17: It's a lot of fun.
0: I went to the local rock gym with you once.
17: Mm-hmm.
0: That was enough.
17: Get better over time. Don't hype me up too much. I'm average at best, but I like it a lot. It's one of those things that's, to me, 70% social, 30% physical.
0: Do you do it outside too?
17: Yes. I actually went this past week out to the Red River Gorge.
0: That's what people that actually do stuff call Red River Gorge. Right?
17: Yeah.
0: Yeah.
17: You can immediately know if you're out there, if someone's from here and actually climbs, or read about it online.
0: Yeah,
17: because they'll say, we're at the Red River Gorge. Or the gorge is the hiker's version.
0: The gorge is the hiker's version?
17: So if you hike and you say, where are you going? You say, the gorge. If you're climbing and you say, where are you going? You say, the red. Make the rules.
0: It kind of feels like that should be opposite. Because like hikers, you're just looking at stuff and you see like red rocks. And then climbers, you're like climbing
17: in
0: the gorge.
17: The gorge. Maybe. So, I don't know, but I like to hike as
0: these
17: well.
0: These are the pressing questions.
17: What did you say your sport was? Have you answered this one yet?
0: I have not answered this one yet, so I don't know. I'm into everything right now, which is really interesting for me because I now have we have a church that we're going to, and the people at this church like to play all sports, which is great because I love playing sports. I'll do literally any sport, but it's like every other week. So this coming week, I'm in a softball tournament. And yeah, I don't.
17: What?
0: Know. Yeah,
17: since
0: exactly.
17: When?
0: Exactly. It makes no sense. But I am playing in the softball tournament, and I got out and swung a bat for the first time in probably 5 years the other night. Oh my gosh! Like everything was sore. I was like, you
17: "That's
0: use
17: not
0: your
17: looking
0: knees?
17: Good for the
0: you
17: tournament."
0: Use your knees when you swing a bat. It's not good. I'm getting old. I don't know what's happening.
17: Jeez,
0: and then
17: Logan.
0: 2 weeks after that, I'm playing flag football. So. All the things are happening.
17: And you're doing, are you still doing your basketball
0: and
17: league?
0: We still play basketball.
17: You
0: like
17: come
0: every
17: in
0: other
17: like
0: Thursday.
17: Sore and exhausted on Fridays.
0: I am dying.
17: Getting smoke.
0: I am getting old. It's happening. I'm learning that you have to stretch.
17: Yes.
0: And it's now as you get older, you have to stretch significantly more.
17: That is
0: so,
17: true.
0: Yeah.
17: A lot of folks out there are laughing really hard right now.
0: Well, you have
17: like,
0: to work
17: I'm
0: on
17: gonna
0: it.
17: Start a new thing called stretching. And they're like, yes, yeah. Welcome to the
0: Turns
17: rest
0: out
17: of the
0: that's
17: world.
0: Stretching and water turn out to be two very important factors. So yeah. But you know when you're in college or whatever it might be, you just go out and you're like, no problem. Now I'm like dying every time I go do anything. But it's a lot of fun. So I've been really enjoying it. Allie, we have a couple questions on the Stuttgart Motors text line. Again, that's 253-5959. If you want to give us a question or have any topics that you want to cover before the end of the show, please do so. This is an important one, and it's a hard one in the state of Kentucky. So, Allie, this first question says, how do you add your children as beneficiaries to your house deed? So
17: okay.
0: It's a little bit tough. It's a little bit nuanced. Let's give the overview as much as we can because it's not as simple as what that sounds like.
17: Yeah. Well, I'll take the simple version and then I'll kick it to you, who I would say are the big guns on the radio show. You gave me that credit earlier, so I'll dish it back. So in other states, a lot of states have what's called a quit claim deed, which effectively is like assigning a beneficiary on your home. So when you pass, it goes straight to your beneficiary. In most cases, it's your children, for example, and there's not a ton of extra paperwork. You get to file that. I think in Kentucky, there's something similar, but the wording is different. Do you know the formal wording?
0: So I think I think technically the formal wording is a quit claim deed, but the quit claim deed is not beneficiaries in Kentucky. It immediately passes to that individual. So like if you were to have a house right now and you had children and you said, I have my children, I'm going to do a quit claim deed. The house is theirs today. So it's not a beneficiary.
17: Like reassigning the title.
0: Yes. Yeah. Like they have like the state of Texas, for instance, has a transfer on death. So if you pass away, that transfers on death immediately to your beneficiaries. State of Kentucky doesn't quite have that.
17: Yeah. Well, you got to be careful. And we're definitely not experts in this field.
0: And
17: whatsoever.
0: We're not attorneys,
17: so
0: right?
17: Make sure you talk with an attorney. But some of the common issues that we see when we're looking at passing a home is if you gift it too early. So let's say in your example, if I'm to decide, okay, this is going to go to my kids eventually, I'm going to go ahead and give it to them. Well, that's a gift. And that could subject you to potential taxes if that's over $19,000. Now, you get a massive exemption. So more than likely, unless you're gifting, you know, huge house, a $16 million house, come on, then you're going to end up not paying taxes, but you have to do the filing and that kind of thing. The other thing you have to be careful of is what's called a step up in basis. What that basically means is on your primary home, let's say you go out and sell it. We'll make up some numbers here. So I have a home. It's worth $300,000. I've lived there for a couple years. It's now worth $500,000. Okay. So if I were to sell that home, as long as I've satisfied living there 2 out of the last 5 years, then when I pass, my kids would get the step up in basis, whatever it is. They now would get the date, the fair market value on the date that I pass as their basis. Now, let's go back. Let's say I just sell it, okay? If I'm to just sell it, $300,000 is what I paid for it, $500,000 is what it's worth now. I've been there 2 years, no taxes whatsoever. If their basis was $500,000, they don't have that 2 years, then they don't get the exemption I'm referring to.
0: Right.
17: So the first $250,000 of additional growth on a residence is not taxable for your primary residence. So you got to be careful that you're not switching it in their name and they're not going to satisfy the rules to get the primary exemption when they're selling their house.
0: Yeah, and these can be really dramatic. Like if you have a farm that you bought for $100,000 in 1980 and now it's worth $2 million, you want to wait until it passes through to the kids and gets that step up in basis that you're talking about. That's really, really important. And in the state of Kentucky, you could put it also, you could do a quit claim deed and put it into a trust, but you have to be aware of some of these rules as well, that you have the step up in basis and making sure all of that flows through correctly. I do think there are some ways in Kentucky where you don't have to go through the entire probate process for a primary home. But again, it's a kind of a complicated issue and one that you have to be careful of. Allie, we're going to go to the phones real quick because we have Mary on the line. Mary, what do you got?
2: Hi, it's Mary, you know.
0: Oh, Mary, I know. It is Mary, I know. Thank you for
17: calling.
0: Quite
17: the last name.
2: question. I had a friend that somebody did her taxes and told her that she was getting $6,000, something to do with Social Security and a new tax thing. And do you know anything about that? I do my own, but I don't remember seeing anything like that.
0: Yes, great question. I'm going to let the expert take the reins here. And I will tell you, Mary, it is not $6,000 back, but it is a $6,000 deduction. So, Allie, take the reins.
17: Yeah. So there's a key word difference there. So deduction reduces the amount of income that gets taxed. A credit is basically reducing the amount of tax that you pay. So what she's referring to is a new thing that just got passed with the Big Beautiful Bill, and it applies for seniors, so over 65 on your return. Basically, think about it as if you have the standard deduction, you get an extra six on top of that. Now, there are some limits, so you don't always get a full six, and if your income's high enough, you may not get any of it. But what she's referring to is getting kind of that extra benefit for being a senior. Now, how it translates to Social Security is interesting, and I'm actually glad you said that in your question, because we heard this a lot when this first came out, because leading up to the Big Beautiful Bill, there was this idea that they were going to eliminate tax on Social Security. So Social Security, very complicated the way it's taxed, but basically it can be taxable, again, meaning amount of income that gets taxed up to 85% of what you receive. So for easy math, no one gets $100,000 from Social Security. But if you did, only $85,000 of that would be taxable income to you. So the reason why people think this extra $6,000 is getting rid of Social Security taxes, there are certain income limits where your Social Security doesn't get taxable. So that depends on what income you have, not Social Security. So if you have Social Security and you get $30,000 and then you have a $20,000 pension, the $20,000 goes into that equation with half of your Social. And the way the math all works behind the scenes, there are some folks who got that $6,000 enhanced deduction for seniors and ended up not paying Social Security tax, mm-hmm. whereas before that, they were. So I think there was a little bit of confusion there. Not technically a change to Social Security at all.
0: Yeah, and it was almost like getting a discount on your taxes, Mary. It wasn't like you got money back. So that $6,000 that worked like a coupon and wrote off the amount of taxes you might owe, it was not giving you $6,000 in your pocket, unfortunately. That's a tax credit, and this was not a tax credit that they did. So I think that's the $6,000 they're talking about. But thank you for a great question.
2: So that would mean that you wouldn't... maybe have to pay as much
0: right.
2: to the government.
0: That's exactly right. Yeah. Yep. Lower the amount you have to pay versus getting money back. That's right.
2: Can you do that retroactive?
0: It should have been included. So it just based on your age. So if you filled out your tax return and they said on your taxes, okay, you're X years old. If you're over age 65, you got that deduction automatically. They should have automatically included that.
2: I mean, but I did my taxes. I didn't do it online or anything.
0: Understood. So, yes, potentially you can get that back. You can do that retroactively and should be able to get that.
17: Yeah. What you'd probably need to do is, one, just check, just in a general rule of thumb out there, that you're eligible in that your income's not too high. If you are eligible and maybe you filled it out on paper or something like that, you likely can go back and file an amended tax return,
2: okay.
17: which would correct okay. the prior year, and then you should be able to get that. Benefit.
0: And I would tell the Mary I know that she should just call us and we can help her with that.
17: And we will help Mary I know, of course, any day.
2: I'll come by in my Mustang.
0: I love it. Thank you so much, Mary. I appreciate
2: the
0: call.
2: You're great. You're great.
0: Okay, we got some more texts, but we'll get right to them after this break. This is Logan Gilland and Allie Howard from Jewel Financial filling in for Cruiser and Crew.
20: Now for your three-day forecast, tonight's going to be mostly cloudy with lows around 71 degrees. On Tuesday, we got a chance of thunderstorms likely, highs of 89 degrees. Then on Wednesday, even more showers with a high of 80. Our temperatures are falling right now. We're sitting at about 86 degrees under fair skies at your official weather station, 97.3 FM WVLK.
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20: From the Scheller Automotive Traffic Center, right now crews still working that injury collision that's on New Circle at Newtown Pike. Also working the non-injury collision that's on Price Road at DePora's Avenue. Traffic's picking up on inbound Nicholasville Road at Southland Drive, on outbound Richmond Road at Jacobson Park. We also have reports of a collision on Alexandria Drive at our native lane. I'm Roger Meadows for 97.3 FM WVLK.
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0: Art Motors text line, or like the Mary, we know, feel free to call in to the same number. We have a couple of texts that we're going to get right into. Allie, this one says locals call the whole thing the gorge. So from a local.
17: Okay, I trust it.
0: Now,
17: fair enough.
0: Here's the question. What is your favorite restaurant in the Red River Gorge?
17: Oh, I don't want to say. I don't want to get it out there.
0: Why?
17: Because it's a, I don't want it there to be a line out the door like Miguel's.
0: Oh, it's like it's a small secret. Little secret.
17: It's a little hidden gem. I'll tell you off air. I might tell Roger too if he's nice to us. On the soundboard
0: no,
17: today.
0: No, you need to say now. This is a voluntary question.
17: I'll give a
0: question.
17: Hint for those who are out there, and the local might know what I'm talking about, but they have really good burritos. That's all I'm going to say.
0: They have really good burritos.
17: You can't come on the radio and give away all the secrets.
0: Kind of feels like good free marketing for the place. I mean, you know, they might want the business.
17: It's already busy enough. Let me just tell you.
0: All right, fair enough. Miguel's is always packed, but it is very good.
17: It is.
0: You mean,
17: and I have mixed feelings.
0: I'm going to stop you there.
17: Great pizza, but after you hike, I mean, everything's going to taste better, don't you think?
0: Well, sure, maybe. I don't know.
17: It's good. If you haven't been to Miguel's, it's worth the stop.
0: Yeah.
17: Okay. I'll give them the free advertising.
0: Jeez, golly. Okay.
17: Let's talk about something else.
0: Let's go into the next topic. So here's our questions that we have as well. This one says, if my tenant pays rent with Venmo, do I have to claim it on taxes?
17: Yes, you do.
0: Pretty
17: you can't come in here with a CPA license and tell you otherwise. I'll add a little bit of color there. So anytime someone's paying you rent, you're supposed to. What you're probably referring to is they likely are referring to the $600 that used to be like in talks on Venmo that they were going to start sending you a 1099. So this is a similar conversation to like, if I have a side hustle and I make $300, do I have to report that? Well, yes, you technically do. You're supposed to report any income that you receive. Back in the day, Venmo and PayPal and all of those online payment apps, if you will, were talking about starting to issue more 1099s. And at one point, it was floated, if you had more than $600 in receipts, you were going to start getting a tax form and have to go back and report that. The Big Beautiful Bill nixed that. Now we're back up. Unless you're doing $20,000, they're not going to give you a tax form.
0: Yep.
17: But just because you don't get the tax form does not mean you're not required to report that. That's all I can say.
0: Exactly. Yeah. No. So you should be reporting that and making sure you're putting that information out there. Okay. Before we get to the 30-minute break, we're going to go to the phone lines. We have a phone call from Ed. Ed, what do you got?
11: Yeah. Hi. Listen, your screener said I can make a political comment there. I know you're talking a lot of other things. Can I make a comment here on the whole situation with Tom Massey?
0: Sure.
11: Okay. Yeah, I didn't know Cruiser was gone today, but at any rate, I stand four square with Tom Massey. And I don't know if you're following all the ins and outs and the false accusations against him, but the Sentinel News there, Alex Newman, he came out with the whole story on that woman that was accusing him, and that's just not the case at all. It was more of her accusing a congresswoman of corruption that Tom Massey had gotten her a job with. And it was really taken out of context there by all the people going after Massey. In fact, Massey is considering, after the campaign, legal action, and he's got a strong case. But the point is, from Louisville over, his whole district, the 4th District, they've got a lot of Tom Massey signage. And people should know this about Ed Gallrein. Ed Gallrein, he left the Republican Party right after in 2016 when Trump was nominated. Mm-hmm. He left for the 5 years until Trump was supposedly defeated in 21. And
0: all right, Ed, I'm gonna have to cut you off there a little bit, but I do appreciate the call. I really do. There's not much I have as far as comments. I know that the kind of the full wrath of Trump has come down on Massey, and it's been very interesting, needless to say. But I do appreciate you giving the call and the comment. It's just, it's not my wheelhouse, and we don't have really much that we can add to it outside of what you had said. But I do appreciate you calling into the show for sure. All right, so let's go to the last couple questions. We got one more that we'll take here before the break, and then we'll get back with some other ones. You guys have been great at sending in all these questions. I really do appreciate it. Okay, let's look at this one today. This one says, if you have an ARM, so this is an adjustable rate mortgage. Not a lot of people have these, but it's been a little bit more popular in recent years with the expectations that the rates will go down over time. That hasn't happened yet. But an adjustable rate mortgage, typically what happens is you lock in for a certain period of time, and then it's, again, an adjustable rate. So the rate of your mortgage will make some adjustments and changes over time as it continues to kind of evolve and as you get past that five-year mark. So this person said, if you have an ARM on your home locked in for 5 years, is it best to pay down the amount / principal or recast the loan? The dollars to pay down is substantial, and the cost to recast the mortgage is $300. So, great question. A recast, I'm going to do another kind of quote here. A recast, for vocabulary, is basically when you put a large chunk down on principal and interest on your loan. Mostly, it just goes, well, the recast goes straight to principal. You make a payment in addition to your normal monthly payment, and it knocks down the amount of principal, and then they recalculate the amount of your payment each month. My wife and I actually did this. So we don't have an adjustable rate mortgage. We have a fixed rate mortgage. But we did a recast not too long ago where we decided, hey, we're going to put another big chunk down on a mortgage that we just got in our primary home. We did it primarily to get rid of PMI and get that knocked off of our mortgage, as well as adjust the payment. Whether you should do it in your specific situation or not, I can't give you that much specific advice. But if you do have a large chunk and it is a $300 charge, I think you just need to calculate, what is the adjustment to my actual payment that it's making, and is it worth the $300 I'm going to make to do that. So, for instance, if your current mortgage is $1,500 and you make this big payment down on it to recast the loan, if it's going to make, you know, a pretty sizable difference in your month-to-month payment, then it's probably worth the $300 charge to get it done and go ahead and recast it. It's not going to make any adjustment to your interest rate, so that's important to note because it's not going to change things like what would be a change if you did a full refinance. It's only going to change what your principal and interest is based on the current rates that you have in place. So I like doing recasting. I think it can help people a lot. It can make an adjustment to their month-to-month and if you have the capital in the monthly. However, it still works if you don't have that big chunk to do like Dave Ramsey method and have a 13th payment each year or put a little bit extra down when you can onto the mortgage to pay it down. But that has to make sense in the context of your overall plan, and I don't know too much about that. But I do like recasting. My wife and I did it personally. Anything to add there, Allie?
17: No, I don't think so. Another question we get fairly often is, should I refinance? Can you talk through kind of bullet points there for people?
0: Yeah, so there's a couple of rules of thumb that we have for that, and I'm going to get to them right after the break here. We will take one more and then be right back. This is Logan Gillen and Allie Howard from Jewel Financial filling in for Cruiser and Crew, 97.3 FM, 590 AM, WVOK.
1: It's Monday, and we've got some big-time heat, highs topping out around 90 degrees. Lexington's record high is 92, mostly sunny skies, and yeah, feeling summery out there. We're going to start to cool down and see chances for showers and storms on the rise. Scattered Tuesday, likely Wednesday, highs in the mid-80s tomorrow, mid-70s by midweek. I'm meteorologist Tom Ackerman with your LEX18 Storm Tracker forecast on Lexington's News Traffic and Weather Station, 97.3 FM, WVLK.
20: From the Scheller Automotive Traffic Center, right now, crews are still working our non-injury collision on Price Road at DePores Avenue. Traffic is picking up on outbound North Broadway at New Circle. Watch for increased traffic on inbound Harrodsburg Road at Arrowhead Drive, also on inbound South Broadway at Boulevard Street. I'm Roger Meadows for 97.3 FM, WVLK.
12: I'm Jack Patty. Join Emily and me tomorrow morning from 6 until 10. Dr. Ryan Stanton will be talking about the Ebola virus that seems to be spreading like crazy. James Mason, our Kentucky Tech NATO. Another thing spreading like crazy is AI. We'll talk about that. And Logan Gillen will be with us to talk about money. That's not spreading quite as quickly. Right here at 97.3 FM, WVLK.
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19: Sometimes you can tell a lot about what someone wants to do offline by looking at what they do online. Let me tell you about Pinterest's first parenting trend report. Pinterest is a huge platform. They have 600 million monthly users, 80 billion searches per month. The report found a shift from the iPad kid era to now, when parents are actually more interested in real-world adventures and hands-on activities. The Global Trends and Insights lead at Pinterest told us families are thoughtfully designing childhoods rooted in creativity, intention, and meaningful experiences. One psychologist we spoke to said he sees this as a reflection of parents' desire to build core capacities in their children: resilience, curiosity, self-regulation, empathy. These things don't grow automatically, but are built through lived experience. I'm Dr. Sanjay Gupta, helping you live a better life.
0: To 859-253-5959. I'm going to just summarize this to a degree. This person asked about the gold, metals, and mining that's going on, because gold, silver, unbelievable, had amazing, amazing returns to start maybe the last year or so, and then has really fallen off. I mean, has had some pretty, pretty big declines over the last, 20% down or so over the last 6 months in the market. And the reason for that is a number of things. I mean, I could go down a lot of different rabbit holes here, but I think the most important thing is just a very important investing philosophy over time is you can't chase things. You have to be very careful about chasing it. And whether it is ads you hear constantly about gold and silver, or this is an easy way to make money, or, gold is just going to keep going on forever and ever. Remember, for a very long time period, 10 to 15 years, gold didn't do hardly anything. It was in the same range. It didn't make much movement at all. And then had a great 2-year run. And that had to do with things like a depreciating dollar. It had to do with some of the geopolitical risk out there, all of those various different things. But you can't still chase things when it just seems like, oh, this is an easy way to make money. You have to be very careful about that. Whether that's in stocks or it's in metals or it's in any other part of the market, you just don't want to be caught chasing. And we are always very, very careful and cautious about doing so.
17: Yeah, and you want to make sure it fits overall in your allocation too. So is that what needs to be added to your portfolio for your risk tolerance? And how do you navigate that? And some of that will change over the course of your lifetime. So maybe going back to our sports analogy, this might be time to reflect back on the first half, if you will. Where have I been invested? Where might I need to make some changes? And maybe that makes sense to add to your portfolio. Maybe it doesn't.
0: Yeah, let's harp on that because that is so key. If you looked at your portfolio, I don't care if you're in gold and silver or if you were in stocks, and you were in March time period, and March was a pretty tough month for the market overall as we started the conflict with Iran and we had a big decline in the market. If you were looking at that and you were having trouble sleeping at night, you are really struggling with the ups and downs of the market and the pain that came from the market, you might need to be looking at and reviewing your allocation. So I know allocation is a term we use a lot in the business, but can you talk a little bit about what that is, Allie?
17: Yes. So allocation basically is the amount of risk that you're taking in your portfolio, kind of a short way to sum it up. But overall, it means how much of your portfolio is in more safe things like bonds or treasuries or CDs or even in cash at the bank, and then how much is in riskier investments. Maybe you have some individual equities, you might have some mutual funds, right? We can use all the buzzwords, but it's how all that comes together in one total picture. And so at our firm, one of the things I like to look at consistently with clients is let's back up, is it gets really easy to get in the weeds on, okay, this is where my bonds performed this year, where my stocks performed this year, and get really overwhelmed. But we start on the opposite side at a 50,000 foot view and say, okay, what are we trying to accomplish? And that's very different depending on the person. Some people might, have special needs children that they really want to set up well. We have some clients like that. There are people who they joke that they want to die with zero. Like they want to go live life and travel and do the things that they want to. Others want to be able to set up grandkids for education, right? There's a million different goals, but you start with what you're planning for, then you can back into what do we already have, and then you can run the math and say, well, what do we need to do to get there? And for some clients, that might mean taking significant risk based on their age, and others might be able to take almost no risk based on their age, but we try to put the math. Now, the hard part, as you know, Logan, is as a financial planner, you don't just have the math. You have the psychology.
0: Yep, the emotional,
17: and the emotional piece. Mm-hmm. So then you say, let's just kind of throw a dart here. Let's say we land on, with past performance, in order to achieve the goals we've put in your plan, you need to be 70% in stocks, 30% in bonds. Well, then we've got to go in the game and see how that plays out.
0: Yep.
17: And if they're calling us every day, nervous, can't sleep at night, anxious, we may not change their allocation. If we can't, we might have to go back and change a goal. So if you can't be at 70-30 and get peace at night, if you want to sleep at night, we might need to go back to the drawing board and say, okay, what if we cut down on fill in the blank? And the opposite obviously holds true as well. But the challenge is, and where it is important in times to look back and also look forward, there are definitely moments where it makes sense to make an allocation change, even if that's not the mathematical answer.
0: Yeah, and it, the thing that we see is if you have someone, they'll go, well, if I do that, if I back off my allocation, if I back off my risk, then I'm not getting as much return. I'm not getting as much money back from the markets. This is true. Typically, I mean, historically, this is true. More stock side you have, the higher your return would be compared to having more bonds. However, if it can help you avoid an emotional decision, that's where the real pain comes in. Because if you would have sold in March and been down 20% from where we are right now, that's a whole heck of a lot more painful than maybe missing out on 1 or 2 percentage points because you're not as aggressive in the overall stock market.
17: Yeah. We have an adage we say all the time in our business. We say the key is time in the market, not timing the market. And it hints at kind of that emotional response. Because if you are someone who sees it dropping, and I get it. Like if you're in retirement, that is your life savings. You're watching fall before your eyes. I'm not going to downplay the emotional side of that. Mm-hmm. But if you do decide, okay, I'm going to make that emotional decision. I'm going to reduce my exposure. Maybe you drop it. Maybe you, in an extreme version, take it to cash. In order for that to play out well, you actually have to be right not once in when you sell out of the market, but twice. Because the challenge is, going back to your example, let's say you were out and you sold in March. A lot of those folks are now scratching their head, seeing the market, will exclude the last few days, but for the most part, be up and to the right throughout the year with a couple of turmoil points along the way. Now they're scratching their head to say, well, crap, when am I going to get back in? And I think that's the challenge. It's not always the buyout, because it's easy to say, well, I made money, let's take my chips off the table. And there are times we do that for our clients, but also the emotional piece to say, okay, sometimes you go and you sit a quarter or two on the bench and you recharge, but then you've got to go back in the game in order to finish well. So yeah, it's an ongoing process for sure.
0: Yeah, and you get on kind of the cycle, then it feels like, well, I can't buy in now because the market's at highs and whatever it might be. So it's a difficult way to kind of look at it. It's more of making sure you have that good defined allocation over time. And you can always make subtle adjustments and changes. We do that for clients. We back off risk at times. We're still in a period where we feel like backed off risk and having a little bit outside of the portfolio, a little bit less risk on the table, is a really good thing to be doing right now with some of the concerns we have about the economy and about, is AI really going to turn around in such a short time period and be the next big thing? I think it's going to take a little bit of time for that. So there's some okay to make some subtle shifts and adjustments. You just have to be careful about, hey, the rain is out, it's storming, and now we're going to make a decision. Now we're going to make a big change.
17: Right.
0: But now when the sun is shining, maybe it's a good time to review your allocation, take a look at your portfolio, and see if there's any adjustments or changes that you're interested in making. Allie, I know I'm going to close up the show myself in the last few minutes. Thank you so much for joining me. It's been a really informational hour that you've been able to come on. You're always great at talking about all the things under the sun when it comes to markets or taxes or planning or whatever it might be. So I really appreciate that. And I know people out there appreciate it too. Yeah. Thank you all so much for your questions that you've been sending. If you want to get one last one in, feel free to send it to the Stuttgart Motors text line 253-5959. If you want to talk to myself or talk to Allie, feel free to go to our website, retirementky.com. You can learn a little bit more about us, learn about our firm, or you can subscribe to our newsletter and definitely go on there and check us out. All right, we're going to take a quick break and we'll be right back. This is Logan Gilland and Allie Howard filling in for Cruiser and Crew.
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20: Now for your three-day forecast. Tonight, mostly cloudy, low around 71 degrees. Tuesday, mostly sunny, then a chance of showers later, high around 89. On Wednesday, showers likely, then showers later, high of 80 degrees. Right now, we're hanging in there at 86 degrees under partly cloudy skies at your official weather station, 97.3 FM, WVLK. From the Scheller Automotive Traffic Center, we still have that traffic advisory to watch for on Strader Drive at Winchester Road. They got Strader still blocked at this time to repair damaged power lines in that area. Traffic's picking up on Versailles Road at Alexandria Drive, on the Outer Loop and New Circle at Palumbo Drive. Watch for slow-moving traffic on inbound Tates Creek at Armstrong Mill. I'm Roger Meadows for 97.3 FM WVLK.
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13: 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It is a lot of fun. I do really enjoy it. 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This is 97.3 FM, 590 AM, WVLK. We've covered a lot of ground today. We've talked about a little bit of everything. I appreciate you listening to the different folks from our office, get to share their voices, and I love bringing Caitlin and Andy on, some newer folks in our office that are getting their feet wet when it comes to the radio and getting on the station. It's a lot of fun. It's how I got my start with Jack Patty allowing me to come on and Cruiser allowing me to come on at times to be able to talk on the radio and talk to you all and communicate. So I appreciate you letting them join the conversation. And, you know, the last thing to wrap it up, we are in a wild world right now. We're in a market that is paying attention to a lot of different things, and it seems like the news headlines never stop. I mean, right now, what's the main focus, I think, is a couple things. We have NVIDIA earnings coming up this week. NVIDIA, the largest company in the world, so everybody always watches that when that comes up each quarter. They're going to be coming out with those earnings Wednesday, and markets will certainly move one way or the other on Thursday, I believe. I don't know if it'll be higher or I don't know if it'll be lower, but we'll be watching it closely. The important thing I think that's has to be on people's minds during any environment like this, and I will commend a lot of you out there because I know you and I know you've been through these cycles and you know this. It's just not to get too emotional when these headlines come up. Whether you're for Iran, not for Iran in the war and the conflict that's going on, whether you're for the president, not for the president, I don't care what side of politics, geopolitics, whatever it might be, you just have to be careful about getting too emotional in the markets because you never really know where the markets are going to go. And any financial advisor that tells you they have a perfect crystal ball, they just don't. Like, there's no one has that. They have ideas and I watch trends and we make moves and adjustments accordingly, but no one has the perfect crystal ball. And I don't think anyone had on their bingo card that when we were looking at the weekend after Easter and there was talks of Iran having all their bridges in the country bombed, that people were thinking in a matter of a couple of weeks, the markets would be at all-time highs. But here we are today. After some market really good earnings reports that came out, really strong news from companies, market rallied significantly and is very close to all-time highs. At the same time, in the last week, we got really hot inflation data. We had news out of China that maybe there's not a deal in place. Maybe there's going to be some deals in place. Who knows? And the markets are a little bit weak after the last couple of days. But we're still very close to highs. Things have been very good. It's okay.

to pat yourself on the back and say, hey, I did not make any emotional or reactional decisions during the decline that we had in March of this year. Now let me turn it around, because people may be wondering, okay, well, what is your crystal ball? What is your thoughts for the rest of the year? Again, I don't know everything, not by a long shot. But my thoughts are, I think we'll probably go through this summer with still some volatility, still some ups and downs. But summer is generally a time in the market where you don't have massive swings one way or the other. Market normally follows the trend that it had going into the summer. So I think we'll probably hover where we are, maybe a little bit of ups and a little bit of downs, but not anything massive. But as we turn the corner into the latter half of the year, we go into midterm elections, we go into some of the typical seasonality that happens, the ups and downs of the market that typically happen in August, September, October, I think we are in for not being completely out of the woods. I think we could have some pain in the markets. And I think people just need to be aware of that. Just like we talked about with Allie and knowing your allocation, knowing how you're invested in the stock market, being aware of that and comfortable with, hey, I may need to make some adjustments and changes to my portfolio. That's important to think about as we're in this time where we're close to highs and we're close to, your portfolio is probably being the best they have been ever. So keep that in mind. Also, keep in mind the big things you have on the horizon. I talked with Caitlin about having a setup for what your big expenses might be in the coming years. Having an idea of what those are will help you stay on the right track and maybe go ahead and raise the cash that you might need for some of those expenses that are coming up that are on the horizon. Add some to your emergency fund if you haven't, if you don't have that 6-month emergency fund set up. And then the last way I always like to end shows is, I know a lot of you out there are older, you have built up your portfolios, you have saved well, but you probably have a young person or two in your life that maybe doesn't know anything about this, doesn't know about investing, doesn't know about saving for retirement. I would encourage you to try to get them engaged in the conversation, whether that is setting up an actual account for a young person and helping them invest, great. Or whether it's just sharing some information with them and getting them informed on, hey, this is what it means to invest in your 401k match, or this is what it means in setting aside a little bit of money every single month so that it can pay off for you in the long run, or an emergency fund, or whatever it is, allocation, investments. Just getting those people in the conversation is really important. And I encourage you to find a young person in your life, help mentor them, help guide them when it comes to finances, or steer them toward good resources that can help them do so. So if you're interested in them having a conversation with us, we'd love to do so. One of my favorite meetings is having a young person that's never invested and just talking to them about what the markets can do, what compound interest can do, what investing over time can do for young people, because it's really, really remarkable. And obviously, a lot of you out there have been very successful at that. Or it could also be that you just get them started by investing in an account for them, setting aside some money for their college fund and using that as education to get them engaged and interested as well. There's a big, vast world of finances out there, but the younger people have the advantage that over time, the market has always gone higher. No matter what happened, no matter if it was 9/11 or if it was 2001 and the internet crisis, or if it was 2008 and 2009, all of those times that seem so desperate, maybe even closer, COVID, all those times that seem like, hey, this market is probably never coming back, it always has. So getting people encouraged and those younger generation folks to start investing and saving can help them set themselves up for a long-term horizon as well. Feel free to point them in the direction of our podcast, DIY Money, where we talk about all things personal finance and we answer questions just like we do on these radio shows. I think you can encourage a young person significantly and get them started down that path. We started off the show talking about this is the halfway point of the year. It's an important milestone to just think about what has happened in the beginning of the year. Have you met the goals that you laid out for yourself? And then setting up some new goals. People always want to wait till January to set up goals. I think it can be something that you do constantly. If you've met some really good goals, great, celebrate that, and then set up some other ones for the end of the year that you'd like to do, whether that's in finances, fitness, family, faith, I don't care what area of your life it is, set up some of those goals, because this halfway point
not quite halfway, but remember, the last half of the year feels like it flies by compared to the first half of the year. And as we're entering the beautiful weather of summer, I think it's a good time to take a look at that and start laying out some really good goals. Again, I can't say it enough. I just appreciate all of you out there that listen to us on this show, that subscribe to our newsletter on retirementky.com, or just give us great questions when you send it into the text line. Feel free, if you have any additional questions, to reach out to me, and I'd be happy to answer any or all of those that I can. I always appreciate Cruiser or Jack or anybody that allows us to come on these shows and talk with their wonderful audience. I know it's going to be a volatile year. We're coming up on midterm elections. The noise continues to get loud as these midterm elections happen, whether it's ads or noise or headlines. You know they're going to be in play. So just make sure that you kind of checking your emotions, you're checking your allocation, and you're taking a good review of everything, because you don't want to put that umbrella up when the rain is pouring down. You want to be able to be prepared in advance. Okay, guys, I am going to wrap it up there. This is Logan Gilland from Jewel Financial signing off from Cruiser and Crew, 97.3 FM, 590 AM, WVLK.

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10: This is a Fox News alert. Gunfire erupts at a California mosque. I'm Tom Graham, Fox News. Terror at a San Diego mosque today. Two gunmen blamed for killing three men. San Diego Police Chief Scott Wall says both suspects are now dead.
11: Are two suspects that are deceased? We have three victims at the Islamic Center. All three are adults.
10: They are believed to be teens. Case considered to be a hate crime. The Islamic Center is the largest mosque in San Diego County. President Trump announcing he's holding off on a planned military strike against Iran, announcing on True Social today that serious negotiations are underway as a fragile ceasefire is in place. Over the weekend, the president said he instructed the U.S. military to be prepared to move forward with a large-scale assault on Iran. Meantime, President Trump weighing whether to resume combat operations against Iran. United Arab Emirates says its energy infrastructure was targeted.
12: UAE says its nuclear power plant was attacked from across its western border with Saudi Arabia. Iran was not named as the culprit in a statement from the Emirati Ministry of Defense. UAE says it was attacked by three drones. Two were shot down, but one managed to hit an electrical generator near the Baraka nuclear power plant in the western part of the country. It's the country's only nuclear power plant, which produces up to 25% of its electricity. Saudi Arabia also said it was attacked overnight by three drones. All were shot down. In Dubai, Lucas Tomlinson, Fox News.
10: Commuter chaos on New York's Long Island. Union workers with the Long Island Railroad shutting down the nation's busiest rail system. They're demanding better salaries and better health care benefits. On Wall Street today, well, stocks finishing mixed. The Dow gaining nearly 160 points, while the Nasdaq fell 134. S&P 500 dipping just over 5 points. 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
13: It's Monday, and we've got some big-time heat. Highs topping out around 90 degrees. Lexington's record high is 92. Mostly sunny skies, and yeah, feeling summery out there. We're going to start to cool down and see chances for showers and storms on the rise. Scattered Tuesday, likely Wednesday. Highs in the mid-80s tomorrow, mid-70s by midweek. I'm meteorologist Tom Ackerman with your LEX18 Storm Tracker forecast on Lexington's news, traffic, and weather station, 97.3 FM, WVLK.
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14: Music has always been a huge part of our lives. 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
10: A better life with Dr. Sanjay Gupta.
11: You know, I watched a video the other day about kids getting landlines at home. We haven't had a landline in my house in, I can't even tell you how long, but seeing these parents about my age being teleported back to their own childhoods, a simpler time before screens, was really powerful. And as for the kids, they sat and had conversations with their grandparents without multitasking or being distracted by a screen. I thought this was a great way to have kids stay in touch with family members and friends without getting sucked into the smartphone era too young. Of course, you need other people close by to hop on board as well if this is something that's going to work. Perhaps most important, I realized, these relics can be a great conversation starter with your children. You can talk about what it really means to be connected in this day and age. Things have changed a lot. I'm Dr. Sanjay Gupta, helping you live a better life.

0: to jump into the Constitution a little bit today as well. I want to keep trying to touch on some of our history and our greatest documents. 250th anniversary, but of course we've been doing that for 20-some years. Explain this one to me. From Reuters, Pakistan has sent thousands of troops, jet squadrons, to Saudi Arabia during the Iran war. Now remember, this country is supposed to be the mediator between us and Iran. The deployment is described as a substantial combat-capable force intended to support Saudi Arabia's military if the kingdom comes under further attack. Pakistan has deployed 8,000 troops, a squadron of fighter jets, and an air defense system to Saudi Arabia under a mutual defense pact, ramping up military cooperation with Riyadh, even as Islamabad serves as the main mediator in the Iran war. So it's the mediator with Iran and us, which is absurd to begin with. And now it's providing 8,000 troops, fighter jets, and one defense system to the Saudis to protect them from Iran. It's never good for these things to keep going on and on and on. We have a deal, we don't have a deal, we have a deal, we may get a deal. I'm just saying, it's much better just to end this regime. Folks, if you're turning 65 or you're older, then I know you're like me and getting bombarded with Medicare spam. It's annoying and confusing. 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They want to make this stage of your life less stressful, starting with a Medicare plan that actually fits all of your needs. And you don't have to wait until the fall to educate yourself. 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
1: Here's your Rally X 18 Storm Tracker forecast. We're still trending hot for the rest of your Monday. Portland's temperatures start falling down to the lower 70s by the time you're waking up on your Tuesday morning. A very warm evening. It will be another hot day for Tuesday. Upper 80s with chances for showers and storms increasing as we go across the rest of the Tuesday afternoon and into the evening hours. When a cold front looks to arrive late into Tuesday and overnight into Wednesday, some of those storms could potentially be on the stronger side. Upper 70s on Wednesday as we cool off by Thursday. I'm meteorologist Patrick Herrion on Lexington's news, traffic, and weather station, 97.3 WVLK.
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0: assault in Ukraine. They see it now in Cuba. Starvation. Can't get oil out of the ground. In Venezuela, we saw what happened with the communists. It's ridiculous. Enormous amounts of oil. Can't get it out of the ground. Do you know why Obama used to say, and all the commies say, you know, we're 3% of the world's population, whatever it is, 5% of the world's population, but we use 20-25% of its resources. And we're supposed to say, that's horrible. Look how we're stealing it from the poor. That's not it. We're an advanced economic system. We actually can do things with resources that other countries, the vast majority of the world, can't do. And we produce most of the resources that those parts of the world can't produce and either give it to them or sell it to them. That is an acknowledgement of the great success of the commerce system, a.k.a. capitalism. Don't you think if government-owned, quote-unquote, grocery stores worked, that they would have been in place by now, all over the place? Of course. You got a guy who's now 35, who's never worked a day in his life, was raised by millionaire Marxist-Islamist parents in Uganda and then in the United States. And he knows how everything's supposed to work. This guy, Ken Griffin, he's worth about $50 billion, they say, and I read. He's going to pick up and move everything to Florida. And you know what Mondami said? Too bad, I'm going to tax the rich. You want to know why? Because he is the rich. And they're going to get a lot of food, and they're not going to get it from government-run grocery stores. They're going to get it from supermarkets. Supermarkets. I'll be right back.
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6: When it comes to the myriad reasons people don't get enough exercise, psychologist Diana Hill has heard them all. She's the author of a new book with a great title, I Know I Should Exercise, But. On a recent episode of my podcast, Chasing Life, Hill told me the number one reason people don't exercise is because they don't feel like they have enough time. She told us that she encourages people she works with to shift from an either-or mindset to a both-and mindset. Hill herself uses time at her son's baseball game to walk around the field cheering him on, instead of sitting on the sidelines. She also recommends setting up your space at home, at work, in the car to facilitate movement. So every night before I go to bed, I lay out my workout clothes next to my bathroom sink, so they are waiting there for me as a good reminder. I'm Dr. Sanjay Gupta, helping you live a better life.
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11: You know, one of the weirder things I've seen on social media lately is parents feeding their babies butter, like whole sticks of butter. They swear that it helps them feel fuller after meals and get a good night's sleep, among other things. There's actually something to this. You know, butter is full of fat, which a rapidly growing infant needs, but eating butter all the time results in, quote, boxing out other important nutrients they need as well. Spokesperson for the Academy of Nutrition and Dietetics told us she recommends half a teaspoon to a teaspoon melted and then added to a puree. Or as they get older, you can drizzle oil or melted butter over cooked vegetables, she told us. We never say just give butter by itself, and it's not the only source of fat she would recommend. Avocados, hummus, fish, they are great sources of fat as well, and also great foods to introduce. I'm Dr. Sanjay Gupta, helping you live a better life.
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12: Police saying it's a hate crime until it's not. I'm John Saucier. Well, a Fox News alert, a horrifying scene at a San Diego mosque today. Three people killed and a pair of gunmen opened fire at the Islamic Center of San Diego. The police chief there is Scott Wall, says both suspects are now dead.
13: There is no further threat. Both suspects in this case are deceased.
12: The two shooters believed to be teens. The case is considered to be a hate crime for now. The Islamic Center is the largest mosque in San Diego County. President Trump says he's called off planned strikes on Iran tomorrow.
14: At the request of leaders of Qatar, Saudi Arabia, and the UAE, President Trump says he is holding off on a military attack on Iran planned for tomorrow. In a social media post, the president says serious negotiations are now taking place, and in the opinion of Arab allies and partners, a deal will be made, which is acceptable to the U.S. Still, President Trump says he's ordered Pentagon leaders to prepare to go forward with a full, large-scale assault of Iran on a moment's notice in the event an acceptable deal is not reached. At the White House, Jared Halpern, Fox News.
12: U.S. Attorney Jeanine Pirro is cracking down on teen takeovers in Washington.
15: It is a familiar scene in our nation's capital these days. They are known as teen takeovers as mobs of teenagers get in trouble in what authorities are calling violent and disruptive gatherings. On Saturday night, two groups of apparent teenagers clashed in a Chipotle restaurant. Police say witnesses told them one group of juveniles was inside the restaurant when another group went in and a fight broke out immediately. U.S. Attorney Jeanine Pirro says she will hold parents accountable if they don't take responsibility for their teenagers.
16: This terrorizing is going to end. And the message that lawlessness runs the streets is over.
15: In Washington, Mike Emanuel, Fox News.
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6: Here's your Rally X18 storm tracker forecast. We're still trending hot for the rest of your Monday. Portland's temperatures start falling down to the lower 70s by the time you're waking up on your Tuesday morning. A very warm evening will be another hot day for Tuesday. Upper 80s with chances for showers and storms increasing as we go across the rest of the Tuesday afternoon and into the evening hours. When a cold front looks to arrive late into Tuesday and overnight into Wednesday, some of those storms could potentially be on the stronger side. Upper 70s on Wednesday as we cool off by Thursday. I'm meteorologist Patrick Herrion on Lexington's News Traffic and Weather Station, 97.3 WVLK.
17: Hi, I'm Jay DeMarcus of Rascal Flats. 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